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9: Fox News, I'm Tom Mergani. While speaking from the Oval Office today, President Trump commented on the conflict in the Middle East, expressing confidence that the U.S. will come out on top.
10: We're going to win one way or the other. We're going to win on paper, or we're going to win military.
9: These comments follow a rare loss for President Trump in the House after 4 Republicans crossed party lines, joining Democrats in the War Powers Act to limit military action in Iran. The Trump administration is expanding its probe into medical schools and their admissions practices. Fox's Carmen Roberts reports it's
11: over allegations of using race in admissions decisions. Officials say the schools, all receiving millions in federal funding, are under review for possible violations of a Supreme Court ruling that bans race-conscious admissions at colleges and universities.
9: The Justice Department isn't naming the schools. 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
16: Hi, great to have you. I mean, you got a conviction in the Minnesota fraud case to the tune of $250 million. And this woman is talking, and she's naming names, and everybody she names is like, well, she's just mad because she got caught, and I have nothing to do with it. I mean, I would venture a guess that she's going to prison, and she's been convicted of it, that she's probably going to tell the truth. It's not like somebody says, tell us the truth now, we'll let you get out early. Nobody, I don't think anybody's saying that. Let me give you this story from News Nation. Woman at center of Minnesota fraud case gets nearly 42-year prison sentence. out of Minneapolis from the AP. A judge on Thursday, today, handed down an extraordinary prison sentence, nearly 42 years, to the former leader of a Minnesota nonprofit who was convicted in a staggering $250 million fraud case that helped ignite an immigration crackdown by the Trump administration. Emmy Bach ran Feeding Our Future, which had claimed it helped provide millions of meals to children in need during the pandemic. The U.S. Justice Department, however, said she was atop the single largest COVID-19 fraud scheme in the country. Quote, I understand I failed. I failed the public, my family, everyone, Bach said in federal court. After the hearing, authorities held a news conference to announce charges against 15 more people accused of fraud and receiving federal payments for a variety of social services administered through Minnesota's state government. We will claw back every dollar you've stolen from the American people, said the Assistant Attorney General Colin McDonald. President Donald Trump used the fraud cases against Bach and many others to initially justify a massive surge of federal officers in the Minneapolis-St. Paul area last winter, leading to pushback from residents and the deaths of two people. That isn't why he did that. That's a lie, AP. That's not true. That's not why he did that. He did that because the local authorities wouldn't work with ICE. He did that because the mayor and the police chief and the governor and lieutenant governor and the attorney general all said, we're not going to be working with the federal authorities to get the bad guys out of Minnesota. So then ICE and CBP had to do operations that said, we have to go get them ourselves then. They won't help us. And that's what they did. So don't lie about it. Back to the story. Bach had long proclaimed her innocence, but was convicted last year of conspiracy, fraud, and bribery. Her nonprofit was at the center of a fraud network that included a web of partner organizations, phony distribution sites, kickbacks, and fake lists of children supposedly being fed. Prosecutors said dozens of people, many from the state's largest Somali community, have been convicted in a series of overlapping food fraud cases that have spent years in the courts. Bach and co-conspirators enriched themselves with international travel, real estate purchases, luxury vehicles, and other lavish spending, the government said. Quote, this case has changed our state forever. Joe Thompson, formerly the lead prosecutor in the case, said outside the courtroom. Mamie Bach did everything she could to earn this long sentence. Bach's lawyer, Kenneth, Odebach, something like that, argued for no more than 3 years in prison, saying she had provided key information to investigators. He argued that Bach had been unfairly painted as the mastermind and insisted that two co-defendants were responsible for running the scams. Meanwhile, a fresh batch of criminal cases filed in Minnesota. The government said the alleged fraud involved $90 million across seven state managed Medicaid programs. Minnesota, they're going to clean the place up. You should be happy about this. You should be happy about this. I mean, your money will now be cared for better. Hopefully. Walls will be gone soon enough. No way you should be reelecting Ellison. I mean, Peggy Flanagan is just nuts. She's a lunatic. She shouldn't be anywhere near government. Listen, these people can all be crazy away from getting any of our money. They can all be crazy and just go live their lives in the private sector. They have no whatsoever... right to be in the jobs that they're in. None. I mean, and that's clear. As more things are uncovered, that becomes more and more clear. And very quickly, I think I'll be talking about this tonight on News Nation with Katie Pavlich. Democrats belatedly publish 2024 election autopsy report. It won't meet your standards. DNC Chair Ken Martin apologizes for initial bid to block release of report on party's disastrous election defeat. And in reading through this a bit, what I find in this is that the Democrats do not want to take any responsibility for why they lost. I mean, the blame game is pretty lively in that. The fact is, let me be as honest as I can be with you, and I'll say this tonight on TV. The reason why they lost is Kamala Harris was a horrible candidate. She had no accomplishments whatsoever as vice president, very few accomplishments as the prosecutor and the attorney general in California, and certainly the one job she was given, to find out what's going on with illegal immigration and why this surge was happening, she failed roundly. And President Trump was elected because the prices were too high, the border was too open. We saw people who came here illegally getting all sorts of services and all sorts of benefits that Americans weren't getting, and the people did not want a continuation of that. So this report doesn't really matter, but now they're all mad at each other on the left, which I'm okay with. We come back, it's going to be Will Tebow. Do not miss that. It's a great conversation about all the wars and conflicts that we're facing right now. 833-JOE-PAGS, joepags.com. Stay right here.
0: Joe Pags. NBC News, I'm Dave Packer. President Trump now accusing four GOP congressmen.

0: Hezbollah rejecting a ceasefire between Israel and Lebanon. They want Israeli troops occupying southern Lebanon to pull out first. President Trump says his administration's using hundreds of millions of dollars to upgrade coal-burning power plants, repurposing funding Congress set aside for renewable energy projects. Sources telling ABC News President Trump's former national security advisor John Bolton is expected to plead guilty to mishandling classified documents in a deal that would allow him to avoid prison time. This is ABC News. Police in Northern California are asking for information after a shooting in the parking lot of a high school graduation ceremony. It happened in Fairfield between San Francisco and Sacramento.
1: An 18-year-old victim of the shooting is dead, and three more victims who are 11, 20, and 25 years old are injured after the shooting in the parking lot of Fairfield High School on Wednesday evening. A graduation ceremony had concluded for Sam Yeto Continuation High School. About 1,000 people attended the event. Fairfield police say there are hundreds of potential witnesses. At this time, police say there is no ongoing threat to the public, and they are following up on leads. Alex Stone, ABC News.
0: Researchers at the artificial intelligence company Anthropic are advising AI development be able to slow down or pause AI when it needs to. In a post on the company's blog, Anthropic says a pause would allow society and other research to catch up and keep up with AI technology. Dave Packer, ABC News.
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4: 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Wall Street rallied after falling oil prices and yields in the bond market eased the pressure on U.S. stocks. The S&P rose 0.4% for its 10th gain in the last 11 days, a day after dropping from its all-time high. The Dow soared 1.7% to a record. The Nasdaq slipped 0.1%. 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
8: We'll be staying on the warm side as we go through this weekend. We are going to be looking for the potential for a few scattered storms on Sunday. A mainly clear sky overnight, a low in the mid-50s. Lots of sunshine Friday, a high of 86. Sunny on Saturday, low 61, a high of 89. And then Sunday, a few scattered thunderstorms look possible in the afternoon. Highs getting into the mid to upper 80s. I'm meteorologist Mark Thibodeau from the Weather Channel.
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9: Watching what's unfolding in Iran, seeing what we already did in Venezuela, watching what's going on in Ukraine between Russia and Ukraine, and now Cuba somehow is in the mix. Want to get with an expert. I'm not a military expert, but this guy is. His name is Will Tebow. Will is a veteran and director of the American Military Project. Will, how

0: are you? Good to see you.
1: I'm good, Joe. Thanks so much for having me. Great to be here.
0: It's a pleasure to have you on. So going in, I didn't know that we were going to go into Iran. I knew that the operation that happened last year to take out the nuclear sites, that made a lot of sense. I was a supporter of that. I don't want any Americans to die because of something happening in the Middle East. I certainly don't want any ground troops on the ground, but I do want us to win now and win decisively. I'm just not sure about some of the details about what victory looks like. Clearly, militarily, we're victorious. Clearly, that was something that we got done because we're the best military on the planet, with the help of Israel, got it done. But what's next? The president seemed to say, or he did say, that the people of Iran might have a chance to get their country back for the first time in 50 years, and they might not get another chance. Is that still in the cards, do you think?
1: Joe, I think it's in the cards, but we have to ask ourselves, you know, you and I are talking towards the end of May, and we did a lot, as I call it, to accomplish the first 90% of victory. Conventional American military power has proven decisive. We've dismantled and degraded a lot of Iranian military infrastructure, you know, as you hear from the Pentagon and the White House frequently, and justifiably so. But I think it's important to then align, to your point, the conditions of victory with what would be the cost and the output required to essentially close the distance on that final 10%, if you will. And I think, you know, all of that is within the cards, but, you know, let's be candid. I think there is some expectation based on messaging from Israel and the United States that we would have expected, you know, perhaps a ground up revolution in Iran. We would have expected a little bit more political turmoil by that point. It's clear that the government in Tehran still has a lot of control over the country, despite the degradation in their political leadership and in their military leadership and infrastructure. It's not going to be insignificant. You know, to facilitate that kind of revolution. I think victory is here, but no, we got to talk about particulars.
0: Let me throw, that's very, all very wise, and let me throw a couple of things at you. How can the people rise up when they killed 30 or 40,000 just for rising up? How can the people rise up if they have no weaponry whatsoever? How can they rise up if they've been shut out from the internet? If you have a satellite dish to get Starlink at your house in Iran, you either get arrested or killed. So, I mean, obviously, the thumb is as heavy as we thought it was on the necks of the people of Iran by this theocracy. And we've taken down, what, three layers, four layers of the theocracy? Were they really that, you know, prescient that they knew to have eight layers prepared? Like, how deep does it go? What do you think it would take from your expert, you know, thought process? What would it take to get the people to realize, yeah, some more of us are going to die, but we can win. We've got 90 million people versus them.
1: Yeah, Joe, that's why I think it would require a lot more external pressure, whether economic via blockades around the Strait of Hormuz, whether militarily to, again, further destroy, dismantle political and military leadership. And, you know, I think one way or the other, some significant military escalation that changes the dynamics of the status quo, because I'm not convinced that those dynamics would produce such a revolution for the exact you know, reasons that you mentioned. There's been some recent precedent for the Iranian government being able to quash any sort of, you know, discord in the government. It doesn't seem like that there's, you know, this, you know, the embers of a revolution right now. Yeah. And so it's going to take a lot more pressure from the outside.
0: Will Tebow, T-H-I-B-E-A-U, that's how he spells his last name, William Tebow over on X. Go follow him, veteran and director of the American Military Project. Where are we militarily right now? I mean, obviously, we've got control of the skies. Obviously, we know that we've sunk, I guess, their entire navy. But Iran says we've closed the Strait of Hormuz, and they insist it's still closed. We say we've opened it, but there aren't ships going through. I think they're afraid to go through. We know we've got the embargo on anybody trying to leave a port from Iran and take that oil anywhere. In fact, I think Iran is dumping some of its oil in the sea. So where are we militarily? Do we have control of everything that we're hearing we have control of? And if so, why are there varying reports about whether the strait is open or closed?
1: Well, because I think there's this song and dance, there's this international input, if you will, of what goes through and what leaves the Strait of Hormuz. The best estimate I've seen is that the flow through the Strait of Hormuz is about 20% of pre-war levels. So I don't necessarily like to refer to it as closed or open, but who has operational control of the Strait of Hormuz? Conventionally, it certainly is the United States Navy. I think there's no doubt about that. But what we're witnessing, and what's worth a broader conversation, is the dynamics of 21st century warfare unfold before our eyes. Yes, it matters that the United States has the most sophisticated weapons, the most powerful military, but I think the barrier to entry to participate and compete in high intensity combat is a bit lower. So you find a country like Iran able to still inflict meaningful damage. Yes, America has superiority to the skies, but that doesn't mean our aircraft are immune to surface-to-air missiles, surface-to-air anti-aircraft fire. It doesn't mean that our boats are immune from low visibility, smaller boats that could cause a lot of damage. You know, we've seen some of those strikes play out in the last few weeks. And that I think is instrumental in understanding the current situation. Yes, there may be military control, but that doesn't mean there is not the risk, the real risk of the what we called when I was in the Army, the risk to forces or the risk to U.S. military infrastructure. And again, I think we have to be honest with ourselves. We're in the political moment domestically where, even what would be, what we would consider minimal casualties, a minimal impact on U.S. military forces is still perceived significantly because I'm not sure we have the appetite politically or really the military infrastructure to sustain this war for the long term. There's a great report that came out today just how many anti-ballistic missile systems we've used, over 200 just in 6 weeks, and how that affects our stockpiles around the world. So it's a very tenuous situation. The military's in control. We have obviously a lot of resources there, but the relationship between that military kind of tactical and operational control in the strategic and economic picture is more uncertain than I think meets the eye.
0: Will Tebow, veteran director of the American Military Project. Go to at William Tebow over on X, and it's T-H-I-B-E-A-U. Let me ask you this, and I'm not a military mind, so maybe I don't get it. It seemed to be easy. I'm sure difficult. I'm sure unbelievably, well planned out. But it seemed to be easy to go into Venezuela and get Maduro and his wife. I mean, the special forces from Iran and from Cuba and from Russia were no challenge. I mean, we had some injuries, but no casualties, no deaths from American soldiers. Why couldn't we go in there and take out the leadership in Iran? Is the leadership there that much more stable than it was in Venezuela?
1: First, Joe, you got to think geography. You know, Venezuela is maybe a few hundred miles from the American mainland. The scale means a lot in terms of our ability to marshal resources, for military operation. Secondly, right. The Venezuela mission to capture Maduro was a precise targeted operation. It was, a few hours in the middle of the night at which we were to concentrate probably the whole power of our intelligence, security, and military apparatus to defeat defense systems, to neutralize any threat to aircraft or U.S. forces, and to conduct a really brilliant, bold special operations mission that I think had a lot of support in different ways from people in Venezuela and obviously the U.S. security apparatus that I mentioned. Iran, the game is different. It's, of course, halfway around the world. Iran is a much more legitimate military threat than Venezuela and their ability, their ballistic missile stockpiles, their mastery of drones and unmanned systems. It's instructive that the 30 or so security guards that we killed during the operation to capture Maduro were Cuban. The integral kind of military power of Venezuela was clearly missing from the country itself. Iran is a different game. We're having to take a whole of government, whole of military approach to dismantle the whole of Iran's government and their military. And, I think we're seeing, although there were precise operations to neutralize specific leaders in the military and in their political system, that didn't yield the kind of turn on a dime effects that we saw in Venezuela. So it's a pretty fundamentally distinct dynamic that means you can't necessarily port lessons from one to the other.
0: It is Will Tebow. We appreciate the time and the access. Is there likely or are there likely special forces operations happening inside Iran right now that we don't know about? If so, what would the accomplishment want to be? If not, is that something we're considering?
1: I'm sure there's a lot we don't know about, you know, both from the intelligence community, the security apparatus, from the Israeli government, and our own United States military. You know, those organizations are cunning, bold, really decisive, and they do more to, you know, protect Americans than people will ever know. And what I keep coming back to, I think one of the more consistent outcomes that President Trump and his cabinet have sought is an end to the possibility of Iran ever having a nuclear weapon. It's clear that that's a huge goal of the president's. It's clear that that has to be an outcome of this war. Whether we reach it diplomatically or otherwise is obviously remains to be seen. And so I'm sure that there are a lot of plans in place to consider the multiple ways that we can take the uranium threat of nuclear enrichment off the table. That includes the military, includes diplomacy, it includes economic coercion. And that's kind of what I'm always paying attention to, is to how that relates to the end state President Trump has for this mission.
0: Yeah, Will, I'm with you. And I want that same end state that he wants. But if this theocracy stays in place, they've lied for 47 years about everything. They're not going to tell them the truth. They could sign whatever they want to sign, get the American military and the Israeli military to stop the attacks, and then just go on doing what they do. So how do we guarantee it? If these people stay in place, and right now it looks likely that some semblance of the theocracy is going to stay in place, how do we trust them? Do we do the whole trust and verify thing that we did with Saddam Hussein that wasn't really a big success? What do we do?
1: Well, I think the branches of potential outcomes are two. One is diplomacy and a better deal than President Obama got in the JCPOA in 2015.
0: Well, you and I can get a better deal. You and I can get a better deal than Obama got. I mean, come on. He had John Kerry was in the front of that. It was ridiculous. They still got to have a nuclear weapon. So I'm sorry. I guess the diplomatic part, Will, that bothers me is that they will lie to your face and then still be the biggest supporter of terrorism. I guess how do we know that we can trust anything that they say, and if we don't militarily just hand it back over to the people? I mean, it's going to be the same game for another 47 years, no?
1: Call it a sliver of hope. Maybe it's okay. Pollyannish of me. There was reporting before the, before Midnight Hammer in June, that Iran had agreed to have U.S. inspectors as part of the inspection regime for a potential deal, okay. A potential deal that involved their nuclear program. That's one meaningful step that I think would candidly be better than the alternative. And this is where I was going, kind of the other branch. The other branch, as we're clearly seeing, if we want certainty, if we want to know that the regime isn't lying to us, is a more complete, call it full-scale military operation to end the regime's grip on Iran. I think, you know, you and I probably agree that I don't know that that's what we signed up for, you know, right. as supporters of President Trump. I don't think it's necessarily what the American people would support. And, you know, candidly, the military has a lot of threats underway. Cuba is a huge priority, 90 miles off the Florida coast. China is an ever-present threat that's still growing. The administration knows that there needs to be this reorientation in line with the national security strategy. So I don't necessarily expect, the other way to secure that certainty, which is a more complete, call it invasion of the country. Because again, you know, we're in many ways still facing that dilemma. We need to push to the possibility where we get the best deal possible, or pursue the military option that would be, I think, fairly aggressive and escalatory, that gives us the certainty you describe.
0: It is Will Tebow, veteran and director of the American Military Project. Go to at Will Tebow, William Tebow, over on X right now. And again, it's Tebeau. You mentioned Cuba a few times. Yesterday, we had this indictment. As we're doing this interview, it was yesterday, of Raul Castro. The guy's like 94 years old, though, and that's probably not going to do a lot unless he has more control and power over that island than I think he does right now. That's not going to take that sort of government out of place there, although it does give some hope to Cuban Americans and also people in Cuba. What's likely to happen there? Do we have our eyes on somehow freeing up the people of Cuba, which I think is way more important than Iran, to be honest? It's 90 miles away from us.
1: I think so, Joe. That's kind of the crumbs that I'm following. You know, yes, Raul Castro at this point is a figurehead. But what I think we are establishing is the predicate for the Cuban regime to fundamentally change the ways in which they operate. Again, Venezuela, we didn't overthrow the government, right? Probably the vast majority of the government officials are still the same.
0: Yes.
1: But we removed a key leader in that country in order to precipitate a wholesale change in that country's disposition to American interests in the region. That's, I think, what President Trump is seeking with Cuba. Cuba cannot be an outpost for Chinese and Russian surveillance infrastructure as it is right now. It can't be just a dispositionally hostile power to the United States. To your point, it's 90 miles off the coast of Florida. It's intolerable for the United States to allow an even ideologically hostile regime so close to us.
0: Yes.
1: And so, you know, to me, these are the steps we're taking to a unique way to radically change the dynamic in Cuba. I don't think it means we should expect an island invasion with the U.S. military.
0: Right.
1: But I do think we should expect wholesale, you know, daring change in this combination of economic and military force to ensure that we're not dealing with a hostile nation in our backyard.
0: And I think the economic is probably the most important right now. You've got radical leftist idiots in this country who are complaining that they don't have enough food, they don't have enough water, they don't have enough anything. They haven't had enough anything for 60 years, almost 70 years now. So this is a change that the people of Cuba would want, and this is really the leverage that we have. A, we're very close, and you just saw what we were doing around the world. We'll do it to you if we have to. But B, economically, we can just shut you off from everybody in the world unless you play ball. So they probably will have to play ball, won't they? Will Tebow does a good job. We'll have him back again. There's more to that. We'll post it later on. Got to hit a break here on the radio show. Stay right here.
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7: 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While speaking from the Oval Office today, President Trump commented on the conflict in the Middle East, expressing confidence that the U.S. will come out on top.
8: We're going to win one way or the other. We're going to win on paper, or we're going to win military.
7: These comments follow a rare loss for President Trump in the House after four Republicans crossed party lines joining Democrats in the War Powers Act to limit military action in Iran. The Trump administration is expanding its probe into medical schools and their admissions practices. Fox's Carmen Roberts reports it's
9: over allegations of using race in admissions decisions. Officials say the schools, all receiving millions in federal funding, are under review for possible violations of a Supreme Court ruling that bans race-conscious admissions at colleges and universities.
7: The Justice Department isn't naming the schools. 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
0: Stay on top of it. What's going on with these military operations? The latest in Venezuela. We want to stay on top of that, not just forget about it. We also want to talk about Cuba. It's right there, 90 miles away. Will something happen there? If they go in and take Raul Castro out of there, does that just mean a huge vacuum? Now, he's 94. He's a figurehead. He's not running the joint, but that would mean a lot to the Cuban people, that's for sure. And then also, when it comes to Iran, what's the end game? Can you believe Iran when they say, okay, we'll take the deal? And are you going to go and get the nuclear stuff? Iran says you're not. We say we are. But Iran says the Strait of Hormuz is closed, and we say it's open. So you got to keep a close eye on all that stuff that's going on, and we'll keep you abreast of it. I promise you I'm going to stay on it because I think it's really, really vitally important. I'd like to see all of these operations come to a quick end with positive results for sure. Got to get out of here for now. Go and check out the Dinesh D'Souza long-form video, over 40 minutes with Dinesh. Explains a lot about what's going on with the splitting around the right. Go to joepags.com/YouTube. That is Sam. That is Polo. I'm Joe. That's it. We'll see you tomorrow night. Have a good one. Thanks for listening to this Best of the Joe Pags Show.
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19: 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Singer and actress Michelle Phillips is celebrating a birthday today. One of the most rewarding sights for any gardener is to find that butterflies have found a welcoming place in your backyard. Here are the primary ingredients for a butterfly haven. Water is a necessity, but not just any pond will do. 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The source of nectar is vital, and flowers with open flat tops make for attractive landing spots. 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Consider wind conditions too. Your butterfly garden should be in a calm, wind-sheltered spot where they can peacefully flutter about. 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
20: Help for Ukraine. I'm Lisa Lacerra, Fox News. By a vote of 226 to 195, the House passing a measure that would make another $8 billion available to Ukraine and sanction key parts of the Russian economy. It next heads to the Senate. This coming as President Trump says he supports a request from Ukraine's President Zelensky to meet with Russian President Vladimir Putin.
8: They're going to make compromises. I suggested those compromises. And, you know, we've had a lot to do with it. We'd love to see their two very good people. They're two very, incredible countries, beautiful countries. They've got to stop.
20: Zelensky wrote an open letter to Putin proposing a face-to-face meeting. This coming as Russia has stepped up its strikes against Kyiv. Asked about the Iran conflict, President Trump again said Tehran cannot have a nuclear weapon and predicted the U.S. would win either through the military or on paper. He also said he hopes the Israel-Lebanon ceasefire will hold. The president's choice to lead the U.S. intelligence community apparently won't be in the job long.
21: President Trump is pushing back on criticism, including from some Republicans, that Bill Pulte is not qualified to serve as the Director of National Intelligence.
8: Well, he's very smart. He's a person who's got high integrity.
21: Pulte, who leads the Federal Housing Finance Agency, was named acting DNI this week, but the president says he does not intend to make the appointment permanent.
8: It's short term, but he may be very effective for a short period of time.
21: President Trump told reporters Pulte could find out some things about rigged elections.
20: Fox's Jared Halpern at the White House. The Arizona Supreme Court denies a prosecutor's appeal of an order that the state's fake elector case against President Trump's former chief of staff Mark Meadows, former New York City Mayor Rudy Giuliani, and others over the 2020 presidential election be sent back to a grand jury. 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
20: A man is charged after authorities say he brought a bomb powerful enough to damage a plane as well as a torch lighter, knife, zip ties, and other items in his carry-on bag and tried to pass through a security checkpoint at Sacramento International Airport over the weekend. The 49-year-old, whose name has not been released, was wearing a scarf over his face and latex gloves. He also was carrying 5 cell phones, one with a 15-minute timer set to begin. A battle continues in Maine over whether voters will get to decide on sports participation for transgender students.
35: An organization called Protect Girls Sports in Maine said it has met a deadline to put a question on November's ballot. It would ask voters to decide if transgender athletes should be barred from sports not aligned with their birth gender. Maine's Secretary of State, Shenna Bellows, is disputing that, saying all the signatures the group needed were not valid and that groups from out of state involved in the effort failed to commit to following Maine law. And appeal has been filed claiming the Secretary of State with her decision is violating political participation and free speech rights. A court will make the final ruling. Gernal Scott, Fox News.
20: A Massachusetts woman acquitted of murder and the death of her Boston police officer boyfriend is now suing two law enforcement agencies tied to the investigation.
36: Karen Reed's new lawsuit against the Massachusetts State Police and the Canton, Massachusetts Police Department alleges a system-wide failure of law enforcement led to her prosecution. Reed was charged in the murder of John O'Keefe, a Boston police officer who was her boyfriend, but acquitted in June 2025 after a mistrial was declared in her first trial a year earlier. The lawsuit includes accusations that investigators planted or manipulated evidence, as well as claims that investigators were influenced by personal relationships and conflicts of interest. Reed is currently facing a wrongful death lawsuit filed by O'Keefe's family.
20: Fox's Tanya J. Powers. I'm Lee Silasera. This is Fox News.
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3: Days on the warm side heading into the weekend. We'll see some scattered storm chances returning to northwest Georgia by Sunday and into Sunday night. So we'll keep an eye on that. But a lot of the weekend stays dry, and it's going to be warm. A mainly clear sky overnight, lows mid-50s. Sunny Friday, a high of 86. Sunshine on Saturday, high 89. Some scattered storms look possible Sunday in the afternoon, a high of 87. I'm meteorologist Mark Thibodeau from the Weather Channel.
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4: Women complain and moan and flail about the place and act like they're so victimized. 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That's what it's about. Yes, it's harsh words. I mean every bit of it.
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6: Today, the Department of Justice is announcing significant fraud enforcement in the state of Ohio, as well as a historic fraud-fighting partnership with state of Ohio officials, which is exactly how it should be in every state, one that can serve as a template partnership for other states in this country. We welcome everyone, everywhere, to team up with our fraud division and our federal partners and our U.S. Attorney's offices to bring fraudsters to justice. I want to talk about a few cases that we're announcing today, and I think you'll agree with me that some criminals have gotten so bold, so audacious, as to defraud the government of tens of millions of dollars. I'm just going to give a few examples right now. It should shock your conscience. Today, we unsealed a 32-count indictment against two state employees and two other co-conspirators for allegedly billing $30 million to the government for therapeutic behavioral services that were never provided. We've also unsealed an indictment charging four defendants in a scheme to defraud a COVID program. Again, these programs, as we all know, were meant to benefit small businesses and individuals struggling because of the pandemic. In total, between our state and federal partners, today we're announcing charges that were either unsealed today or over the past week against 14 defendants allegedly involved in fraud schemes targeting over $50 million here in Ohio. And again, these numbers are staggering, but just the tip of the iceberg, both here in Ohio and nationwide. Sadly, Ohio is facing some of the most significant fraud schemes in the country. Medicare fraud, pandemic relief fraud, even an international romance fraud scheme
4: back
6: that I think you'll hear about shortly.
4: I mean, I would like some tax. I would like some tax dollars back. I think I need that first before anything else. That's Todd Blanche, who's the acting AG there, who is giving everybody some insight on what's happening with all of the fraud investigation. All of our billions. I was going to say millions. It was a very Dr. Evil moment. All of the millions, billions, hundreds of billions, actually, dollars in fraud. And I just think that would be such a great, if Trump really wants to just rock midterms, what he needs to do is go, okay, you know what? We're just going to have a grace on taxes. I mean, if you're not going to get rid of the IRS, then at least be like, you know what? Everybody needs some grace on the tax burden. Let's just suspend taxes because we haven't been good stewards of your money. But you know that no one's going to do that. One of the reasons they never did it before, we're learning, is because of the damn NGOs. I have a big story related to this as it pertains to the Southern Poverty Law Center, more developments in that case that all ties into this. So welcome to the program. Dana Lash with you. We are at the top of this first hour on a Thursday. And I wonder, because it looks like the rain's going to be coming in, Kane. So what that means is if it starts thundering and lightning, I just want to let the audience know you will legit hear it.
2: Yeah.
4: You will legit hear it. I had a, the other day I had, well, I think it was last week, I had a Fox News hit. And they actually, it was started to thunder really bad. And they could actually hear it. They could hear the thunder and that in the control room in New York. It was very interesting. So you guys will hear it. So just don't be like, what is happening? Dana's in a war zone. Is it the Jews? I just don't want there to be any, you know. So welcome. We're at the top of this first hour. I'm going to come back to this with the A.G. Blanche stuff. But guys, I really need to have this conversation about Graham Plattner. Okay, I don't know if y'all saw this. If you are a subscriber to the newsletter, you saw it. Let me just read what's coming out. Apparently, there's a damage. Let me pull this up on my screen. There's a damage control memo from Graham Plattner's campaign. And they were talking about they've seen some of the strongest fundraising, et cetera, et cetera. They're really doing some damage control right now. But they're also trying to get ahead of what they apparently there's more coming about him. I don't know, man. There's more. How? And it's apparently worse.
2: Worse?
4: Then, wait. Let's just do a little quick inventory. Let me go pull up my list here because this is just a little bit long.
2: Worse than what exactly?
4: Well, you know, he's got the Totenkopf, the death's head Nazi tattoo that he bragged about. In text, like with his own mouth, bragged about it. It's like we didn't, you know, nobody bragged about it for him. He did. And it's all legit. He knew what it was when he got it, the death's head tattoo. That's the symbol that was a special symbol because it's not just a Nazi tattoo. It is the Nazi tattoo. It's the tattoo that the guards, specifically the SS guards, of the concentration camps had. That's what they used, their patches, that's what they used. So it was specifically for concentration camp guards. So that's the first one. What are you typing over there?
2: I was just giving you
4: props. Oh, yeah. Because, and you remember that, and everybody, I mean.
2: Oh, yeah.
4: And he apparently was made aware of it when he went to get it, and he didn't care. He was in a text bragging about how he knew what it was and how badass it was. So he knew, right? So that's the first thing. Then there's the, gosh, where do we start? So gross. I hate sometimes what I do for a living, and here's why. So last night, I was getting the story ready for the show, and I was looking at it, and I was thinking, why does the towel, because he was on Kick, that platform that's often used for predators to groom minors, and well, let's just say he was in a towel. He took a selfie in a mirror. He was in a towel, and it looks just like one of the Anthony Weiner photos, the Anthony Weiner photo where he took a photo of himself in a towel and sent it to one of the underage girls. What is up with Democrats taking these selfies of themselves? Do you remember the photo? I'm going to throw up. Do you remember the photo of, I actually am going to get sick. Geraldo did the same thing. In his bathroom, he had what is up with the left dudes doing this?
2: Well, you got to remind me of that stuff.
4: So, I'm going to come. Dudes on the right don't do this. All right, so he took that and he was communicating with underage girls. It's apparently like a, is it a dating profile? I don't even want to look at it. I don't want that in my algorithm. My algorithm is only giving me like guns and video games, and I'm totally okay with that. Yeah, and candles for some reason. Because I bought one as a birthday gift for someone, and now my algorithm's like, we're going to show you every candle that's ever been made on God's green earth. And here's every holster that goes with it. My algorithm has no idea what's going on. So he was on this, I guess it's like a grooming app. I don't know. And it was like a dating profile while he was married. So he was chasing strange while he was married. He's been married for 3 years. And the entirety of his marriage, he's apparently been fooling around. But why the wife is staying there, it's only 3 years in, girl. No one's going to bat an eye. Just get out of that hot mess. So that's the other. And then, oh gosh, there's the thing with the Porta-Johns. Which actually, what an appropriate name for what I'm about to discuss. He said in writing, who writes this stuff down, first off? He said in writing that the chemical smell from the Porta-Johns turns him on. And so he likes to go in the Porta-John and you can imagine. He's writing this, like, easily identifiable, writing this stuff down. And then he went and he was making fun of a Purple Heart recipient, calling him weak, mocking him.

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1: Fox News, I'm Tom Graham. President Trump supporting a meeting between the leaders of Russia and Ukraine to end the war.
2: In an open letter to Russian President Vladimir Putin, Ukraine's President Volodymyr Zelensky proposes a meeting between the two, a step President Trump is encouraging.
3: I think it would be great if they met. They should.
2: Zelensky's letter comes as Russia intensifies airstrikes against Kyiv and Ukrainian drones have hit deeper into Russian territory.
1: Fox's Jared Halpern, Justice Department releasing a list today. It's similar to the FBI's Most Wanted. It's called the Most Wanted Fraudsters List. Fox's David Spunt.
4: The list unveiled today in Columbus, Ohio, features 8 suspects accused of money laundering, healthcare fraud, mortgage fraud, wire fraud, and mail fraud to the tune of tens of millions of dollars.
1: Trump administration says it's taking steps to catch those stealing taxpayer money. 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
6: Sometimes one person isn't able to get results on their own. 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Not much happened until he heard about a farmer who was selling a tasty new fruit. Enoch tracked the man down and agreed to market the farmer's new product nationwide. Soon, people far and wide were enjoying that tasty fruit, and profits were pouring in. 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Bartlett pears are still top sellers. 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With the Success Journal, I'm Chris Whitting.
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13: And now, all of the news you would probably miss. It's time for Dana's Quick Five.
0: All right, so I have a couple of things here. Why is this one? All right, so John Bolton apparently pled guilty to retaining classified information, according to some sources. We don't know who those sources are, but that's apparently what happened. Okay, well, you know. Wasn't that always going to happen, though? I mean, I think everybody kind of anticipated that with him. Let's see. Apparently, also, Trump plans he's going to attend Game 3 at Madison Square Garden as the Knicks host the well, they're watching. Everybody's like into the Knicks because people who've never followed basketball are into them. So I guess that's a big get for NBA. But the Knicks are going to play at Madison Square Garden. He's going to be there. They're hosting the first NBA Finals in like, what, 30 years or something crazy. So he's going to game three of Knicks versus Spurs. So do we have to be for Spurs?
14: I think so.
0: Is that how it works? We'll get kicked out of. Yeah, we got it. We'll get kicked out of Texas. Apparently El Nino. Oh. I really can't explain El Nino. It's just a jet stream, isn't it? Apparently, there's going to be a Godzilla El Nino. It's going to be the strongest on record and cause widespread devastation. So be prepared for the Godzilla El Nino. I'm going to be really disappointed if it's not actually a full-on Godzilla. Don't sit here and tell me something's going to be Godzilla and then, you know, bait and switch it. Apparently, they're investigating. They still have nothing on that manhole that we showed you yesterday with the people coming out of the manhole in the middle of the street. They're still investigating that. So no updates on that. We got Woke Ripe, Iran, Southern Poverty Law Center, and more. 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
15: ABC News, I'm Dave Packer. A health alert in Texas. The state health department there looking into doctors to be on the lookout for potential New World screwworm cases in humans, especially if they've been in contact with cattle infected with the pest, which have now arrived in the state. This while noting there have not been any human-to-human spreading events yet. John Bolton, President Trump's national security advisor, former, is expected to plead guilty over mishandling classified documents. Sources tell ABC News this will involve one count of illegally retaining national security information.
14: They're also making clear, these sources,

0: that it does not involve him transmitting the information to anyone, and again, that he will pay a fine of roughly $2.25 million.
1: ABC's Pierre Thomas. A deadly shooting in Northern California. Authorities say three victims were wounded and an 18-year-old dead in the parking lot of a high school.

0: state to federal court. A week before the first World Cup match, nearly 2,000 bartenders, cooks, and other hospitality workers at SoFi Stadium in Los Angeles will vote on authorizing a strike. More from ABC's Alex Stone.
1: They've been working without a contract for a while. This is 2,000 food and beverage workers at SoFi Stadium. These are cooks, servers, bartenders, concession workers, dishwashers. They don't work for SoFi or for FIFA. They work for a company called Legends Global, and they want $30 an hour. Legends is allegedly offering them a 25-cent wage increase, but they're saying no, $30 is what they want.
0: I'm Dave Packer, ABC News.
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4: This is a Bloomberg Money Minute. Wall Street drove a rotation out of chip makers into several other industries after Broadcom's underwhelming outlook tested the artificial intelligence trade. The Dow took in 1.75 points, up 875. The Nasdaq lost 23. The S&P was up 31 points. Airbnb AI. Its CEO, Brian Chesky, is starting a new artificial intelligence lab to develop AI models. Bloomberg has learned Chesky plans to focus on user interaction and design and is in the early stages of funding the lab. He will remain CEO of Airbnb as he continues to transform it into a travel app with new add-on services. Almost half of American adults rely on their parents for financial support as inflation and a volatile stock market strain household finances. That's according to new research from Northwestern Mutual, which finds 42% of all Americans say they are financially dependent on the bank of mom and dad, with 20% thinking they will never become fully independent. Matt Piper, Bloomberg Radio.
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7: We'll be staying on the warm side as we go through this weekend. We are going to be looking for the potential for a few scattered storms on Sunday. A mainly clear sky overnight, a low in the mid-50s. Lots of sunshine Friday, a high of 86. Sunny on Saturday, low 61, a high of 89. And then Sunday, a few scattered thunderstorms look possible in the afternoon. Highs getting into the mid to upper 80s. I'm meteorologist Mark Thibodeau from the Weather Channel.
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9: Welcome back to the program, Dana Lash. With you, we are at the bottom of this first hour already. Feels like a Friday in a way, doesn't it?
10: Yeah.
9: Really does. Okay, so a number of things to get into. Where to even start? We got to talk more about the CBS stuff with Scott Pelley as well. But I want to talk real quickly, get into this Iran thing, because we were discussing this story that came out. And the reason that I don't like to trust, there's certain journalists I don't trust, either because I've met them in person, or because I just don't trust the story. I don't trust the bylines. And this is kind of one of those things where POTUS was quoted as saying, "You're blanking crazy to Netanyahu," etc. Now, they both confirmed that they had a phone call. They both confirmed, etc., that they discussed that it was tense. And whether or not that was said or that link.

0: language was used, they were like, first off, both of them were like, why would we tell you anything that we discuss? You, the press that hates us, which is that's a fair point. I think that's a pretty fair point. That said, I mean, clearly they had some discussions. And Trump, let me pull up the audio list here, because I like some of the stuff that POTUS was saying. First, he was asked about specifically the ceasefire that he was talking about with Netanyahu. And his answer was interesting. Listen to this. He was like, how do you define it? How do you define the ceasefire is what he was asked.
1: How do you define ceasefire?
2: Pretty much the way it is, it's a different part of the world. You know, I'd say in that part of the world, ceasefire is when you're shooting in a more moderate manner.
0: I like that. A more moderate manner, Kane.
3: He's not wrong.
0: I like that. I'm going to use that from now on. It's just more moderate manner. Ceasefire. So you're shooting in a more moderate manner. That's fair to say. So he was asked about this. He was also, during this discussion, because he was talking to members of the press, he was asked about the whole, you know, did you tell Netanyahu that he was blanking crazy? This is cut two. Listen to this.
4: Which you were angry with him. You said, are you effing crazy? What are you effing doing? I helped you stay out of jail. Is that true? Did you speak to him in those terms?
2: I did. I wouldn't say angry. I was a little bit perturbed at his constantly fighting with Lebanon. You know, at some point I said, BB, we got to stop this. We got to stop it. But I have a very good relationship. We've done well together. He always says, we could never have done it, but everybody knows that we could have never done it without the United States. But I've worked very well together. I like BB a lot, and I've worked very well with him.
0: So this is where he's wrong. So I told you, I need Trump to actually come out and say, yeah, I said that, and before I'm going to believe it. I'm going to believe that more than I'm going to believe some of this other reporting. Here's where he's wrong. When he says, you know, I tell you, BB, you got to stop attacking Lebanon. He's not attacking Lebanon. Okay, I don't know if Trump was just lackadaisical with his language. And I'm going to call balls and strikes. That's just not correct. I don't care how much you hate Jews. It's just not right. And I'm not saying that he does, but all of the people that would say, oh, no, nothing he said is wrong, those are the people that tend to hate. So Israel's not attacking Lebanon. FFS, for crying out loud, people, it's Hezbollah. Why are we letting Hezbollah off the hook? Why are all of these Islamist simps letting Hezbollah off the hook? These Bakabazi for these terror groups, why are they letting them off the hook? Hezbollah is the one that keeps firing rockets. I'm going to tell you, if my neighbor would fire rockets at me, I'm going to kick the ever-loving hell out of my neighbor to the point where his entire family would be terrified to even look me in the eye. I'm seriously not exaggerating. I would make life such a hell on earth that they would want to go to the real hell to escape this one. That's a promise. So when you're being attacked, you're going to want to defend yourself. Telling people who are being attacked to not defend themselves, that's exactly what is being told to Israel when you're there. They can't defend themselves against Hezbollah. They're not attacking Lebanon. That is, stop. You know, Lebanon and Hezbollah are two different entities. And I sort of feel like I got to get, you know, make a short bus attempt to explain to some people here how these are two different entities. Hezbollah is a terror group. They're backed by Iran. Lebanon is its own separate country. Hezbollah is squatting in southern Lebanon. Lebanon's ruling class doesn't even like them. They have fought with them before. So that's why Lebanon was real quick to come out and say, no, no, no, we are not a part of this ceasefire agreement here. We are not a part of that. We're not a part of it, and we have no involvement in it, etc. He's going to start screwing up big time if he starts borrowing this language and saying that, well, they got to stop attacking Lebanon. They're defending themselves specifically against Hezbollah, who, by the way, fired just two rockets the other day. Again, every ceasefire, and feel free to try to correct me, every ceasefire that they have ever negotiated has always been violated by either Hamas or Hezbollah. Every single one without a single exception. Every single one, every single time. So let's not do this, because otherwise this is how stuff does get screwed up. It'll get screwed up if we start copping this line that people who are attacked don't have the right of self-defense. Y'all, you either believe in self-defense or you don't. Don't act like you're a big old self-defense 2A person if you don't believe in the right of an entity or a person to be able to defend themselves against threats when attacked. That's what this is. To mischaracterize it as anything else is a lie. That's the God's honest truth. I mean, we can either be honest about it or we can lie about it for the sake of clicks like these podcastistan whores, which I'm not going to do. This is the truth of the matter. You don't have to be paid to say that either. You just have to have a pulse and more than one brain cell and not be the product of incest to be able to comprehend these facts. And I'm speaking harshly because I hope it wakes some people up. And if anyone is offended, one of my favorite things in the world is to revel in not caring about that. So I don't like the language of this. This is where it'll start getting messed up. He's been really good on this by not copping to the language and by not giving in to these terrorists. But that could change if we start changing the language and doing all this other stuff. And I don't think anybody would disagree with that. I mean, you had another barrage of missiles that were fired just the other night towards Kuwait, Bahrain, and even U.S. interests per CENTCOM. There was a wave of drones that were attempting to attack U.S. forces in Kuwait. They were down. No personnel or assets were harmed. It is an escalation. That's how the administration described it, as an escalation. While that happened, Hezbollah once again began launching rockets to the south, to Israel, from their post in southern Lebanon. So they keep doing it. So what you're saying is, well, Israel just has to sit there and take it. Notice how the ceasefire is never applicable to Hezbollah. Notice how no one ever says them. They never say their name. They never include them in this. One of the reasons that this really bothers me, and it has nothing to do with Israel, is because these are the same people that, God forbid, if the United States are attacked, they're the same people that are going to commit this, you know, suicidal empathy, and they're going to say, oh, the United States can't defend itself. It's mean. Same thing. They're going to say the same thing. So it's incredibly frustrating to hear this language and to see this, because it is a real issue. Listen to this. This is Rubio on Hezbollah, and he gets it. Rubio gets it. Listen. Sorry, this is cut 7.
3: So Hezbollah is not just a challenge to Israel. It's a challenge to Lebanon, to the Lebanese state, and the Lebanese people. And we are hopeful that we can create a paradigm in which Lebanon's government and Israel can work together to disarm Hezbollah and allow the people of Lebanon to reclaim its country. But it's complex. This has been going on since O.J. had isotoners in those commercials. So
0: that actually is really clever. Since O.J. had isotoners. Golly, sidebar, everybody. Isotoner gloves. Are those a thing still? I'm Googling it. Do you remember isotoner gloves? Hang on. I'm Googling to see if you can still get them. I'll be damned. You can get them on Amazon. Oh my gosh, they've got their own website. Who knew? Wasn't that like the fancy glove to give for like Christmas or to wear out? Like, oh, you got the isotoners. What? Yeah. All right. I don't know why that entertained me. No, Rubio gets it. And Hezbollah is a huge challenge to Lebanon. Lebanon has been dealing with Hezbollah for since they moved in and tried to colonize Lebanon. They've been dealing with us. That's what this is. I hope you realize it's a colonization. We're talking about colonization here. So I don't know. The language, Rubio gets it. I'm glad that he's their Secretary of State. I think POTUS needs to be careful. He's been doing really well. I don't want him to undermine all of his hard work with sloppy language. I don't want him to undermine his work by telegraphing this idea that it's Lebanon that's being attacked when it's Hezbollah that's specifically being targeted. And they've been dealt, I mean, Lebanon, my gosh, has been dealing with this for forever. Look at Lebanon and then answer the question for yourself. Why don't other Arab nations take in people from Gaza? That's why. Jordanians found out the hard way. Lebanese found out the hard way. That's why Egypt's like, nope, we got a wall and we'll shoot you if you cross it. Nobody will take them. There's a reason why, I think. So that was, you know, unfortunate, what that language from POTUS. Now, here's something else to consider, too. Social media. New York Post headline, TikTok warped Americans' view of the Iran war one post at a time. You know, one of the things that we're going to get into today is how Qatar is now reducing the scope of its influence spending, because it's been spending a ton of money on influencers and social media and all this stuff, which we know it's been obvious, and it's obvious who's been taking advantage of it. But now they're reducing what they're spending. And I think some of these grifters are getting very upset. I mean, why do they even have to spend anymore? A lot of the damage has been done. This is similar, and it incorporates part of TikTok, etc. So their algorithm has been nudging a lot of it's editorializing how the information is presented. This is why I have no issue with Section 230 of the Communications Act being modified to include manipulation of algorithm to be perceived legally as editorializing, because this is the new news. The new news is this kind of stuff. It's not, you know, broadsheets with above the fold headlines. It's algorithms. It's how data is not just curated, but what data is boosted, what data is suppressed, and what data is allowed. That's all editorialization. And in fact, we've had previous court cases, and one of the biggest ones was the Wolf of Wall Street case, where they went after literally a message board. That was the Prodigy case back in like the 90s. And it was determined, the court's decision was that because there wasn't any evidence of manipulating comments, so it was a defamation case, that the party that was suing for defamation, there is no relief to be had, because no defamation, this website Prodigy, their message boards, they didn't engage in any kind of editorializing or manipulation of the comments. Therefore, because they were unedited, because they were untouched, it was a free for all. There was no boosting. There was no defamation there. So they found it to not be responsible. That's why, you know, you're not responsible for, if you have a Facebook page, for the comments on your post. You're not responsible for people's comments on your post. Or if you have a website or a blog or Instagram, you're not responsible for people's remarks that are underneath there. Now, when you're talking about the way that information is presented, that absolutely is editorialization, right? People are selecting the Facebook, et cetera, X. They're selecting what they're going to boost and what they're not going to boost, and what's going to be suppressed and what isn't. That absolutely is manipulation. TikTok is part of it, and their algorithm has been pushing American information, particularly pro-Russian, pro-CCP. It's been very weird how they've suppressed certain information pertaining to protests in Iran, for example, so that they can, and there was a rigorous analysis that was taken on this. It's Spring AI. It's a tech company. They looked at like 40,000 video impressions, around 10,000 politically charged TikTok posts about conflict, and it was over 32 days in March and April of this year. Pro-American content received almost 20% less exposure on the platform's baseline than normally would receive. They saw a boost of CCP information. They saw actual suppression of anything that was considered to be pro-protest in Iran. So pro-Tehran content got a 10% boost, all kinds of stuff. And so they have been amplifying this stuff. Qatar has been doing it too. Qatar pays a lot of influencers, and then they boost each other by constantly reposting, and they get into the algorithm that way, and they can manipulate the algorithm, and then you start seeing some of that content. So, I mean, you could argue, and in fact, this analysis is per New York Post, that TikTok has been helping the Islamist regime literally like try to stave off total collapse. It's been helping them. This is all crazy stuff. This is where the battle is now. 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
6: Fox News, I'm Tom Graham. President Trump supporting a meeting between the leaders of Russia and Ukraine to end the war.
7: In an open letter to Russian President Vladimir Putin, Ukraine's President Volodymyr Zelensky proposes a meeting between the two, a step President Trump is encouraging.
8: I think it would be great if they met. They should.
7: Zelensky's letter comes as Russia intensifies airstrikes against Kyiv and Ukrainian drones have hit deeper into Russian territory.
6: Fox's Jared Halpern, Justice Department releasing a list today. It's similar to the FBI's Most Wanted. It's called the Most Wanted Fraudsters List. Fox's David Spunt.
9: The list unveiled today in Columbus, Ohio, features eight suspects accused of money laundering, healthcare fraud, mortgage fraud, wire fraud, and mail fraud to the tune of tens of millions of dollars.
6: Trump administration says it's taking steps to catch those stealing taxpayer money. America's listening to Fox News.
10: 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Singer and actress Michelle Phillips is celebrating a birthday today. One of the most rewarding sights for any gardener is to find that butterflies have found a welcoming place in your backyard. 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Consider wind conditions, too. 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
14: Days on the warm side heading into the weekend. We'll see some scattered storm chances returning to northwest Georgia by Sunday and into Sunday night. So we'll keep an eye on that. But a lot of the weekend stays dry, and it's going to be warm. A mainly clear sky overnight, lows mid-50s. Sunny Friday, a high of 86. Sunshine on Saturday, high 89. Some scattered storms look possible Sunday in the afternoon, a high of 87. I'm meteorologist Mark Thibodeau from the Weather Channel.
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0: Those are the meanest people. It's is this New York City Hall? So they have trans dudes who are dancing in New York City Hall, and they're horrible dancers, by the way. I'm watching this guy just like, I don't know what he thinks he's doing, but he's not a good dancer at all whatsoever. Not at all. What is he doing? He's wearing a unitard, and I don't know what he's doing. He's just not good. I mean, if you're going to do this, at least have some flexibility and be an actual legitimately good dancer. He's none of those things. I don't know why that bothers me, because I mean, he's not showcasing any kind of skill. He's just out there like, look at me, I'm a fruit. Woo! Right. Was this for pride or something?
17: Yes.
0: How was that in any way? I mean, I've seen dogs do that. Dance around. You can train a dog to do what he did. Right? But at least the dog doesn't pretend that its wang is anything but a wang. So the dog's smarter, I guess, isn't it?
17: It is. It doesn't avoid nature.
0: I feel like we're getting a lot of insight into this phenomenon. Is that stuff been waning, though? I feel like the whole thing of trans, people are just like, okay, the social contagion is dying down. The new thing is hantavirus. Oh, and hating Jews. Those are the new things. Like everybody's going to, or not hantavirus, that's already done with Ebola, right? We got to worry about Ebola now. That's going to be the hot new thing. Why? What if I want to start?
17: Not doing it.
0: What if I want to pick a fight? All right, coming up in our second hour, the Henry Novak story, the 18-year-old who was murdered by not only a guy carrying a blade in London, but also the police. The police are now insisting that they don't have two-tier policing. Yes, they do. We'll discuss. Stick with us.
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24: More aid could be coming for Ukraine. I'm Lisa Lacera, Fox News. After the House passed a measure that would make another $8 billion available to Kyiv, though it still needs Senate approval. This coming after Ukraine's President Zelensky sent an open letter to Russian President Vladimir Putin asking for a one-on-one meeting. President Trump says he supports the idea.
2: I think it would be great if they met. They should get it done.
24: President has tried to get the two sides to agree to a ceasefire, saying today they both need to make compromises. On Iran, President Trump predicted victory for the U.S., either through the military or on paper, and he says negotiations are ongoing.
1: The main parts of the deal is they can't have a nuclear weapon. The strait will open immediately.
24: On the Israel-Lebanon ceasefire, the president said it would be nice for Lebanon to have some peace. Yesterday, representatives from both countries met at the State Department, agreeing to set up areas where Iran-backed Hezbollah can't go. A California man charged with unlawful possession of explosive material at an airport after authorities say he tried to bring a bomb onto a plane in his carry-on.
3: Federal prosecutors detailing the many items found after a 49-year-old suspect from Sacramento was arrested last weekend while trying to pass through a security checkpoint at Sacramento International Airport. U.S. Attorney Eric Grant says an explosive device in a small cardboard tube with a fuse was powerful enough to damage a plane and possibly cause a loss of cabin pressure. The man also had five cell phones, including one with a 15-minute timer set to begin, a knife, lighter, and zip ties, and was wearing a face-covering scarf and latex gloves.
24: Fox's Lisa Brady. The federal complaint also accuses him of making rambling calls to the FBI, claiming he was being threatened. Gunmen have kidnapped seven students from a school in northwestern Nigeria after raiding an off-campus residence. A police spokesman says it's not clear where the students were taken. 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
24: The Arizona Supreme Court has denied a prosecutor's appeal of an order that the state's fake elector case against President Trump's former chief of staff, Mark Meadows, former New York City Mayor Rudy Giuliani, and others over the 2020 presidential election be sent back to a grand jury. The ruling came after similar cases in Michigan and Georgia were dismissed. New York State Legislature has acted to change its congressional district map for the 2028 election.
20: The New York Senate and Assembly have moved forward a proposed state constitutional amendment that would not only let the lawmakers draw the new lines, but also bypass an independent redistricting commission to do it. Democrats control both state legislative chambers. The party also holds 19 of the state's 26 congressional seats. The action, Democrats believe, would offset efforts to redraw lines in red states after a Supreme Court decision this year weakening the Voting Rights Act. For the change to take effect, the amendment would have to pass again next year, and voters would have to approve it prior to the 2028 general election. Gernal Scott, Fox News.
24: Steve, fuel prices amid the war with Iran are prompting one major airline to suspend some routes.
25: American Airlines confirms it's suspending a number of domestic routes this summer as it deals with sky-high jet fuel costs. The airline is quick to point out this is a temporary move, currently only slated for August and September. According to Simply Flying, which cited Cirium flight data, the affected routes include four from Los Angeles to Cleveland, Columbus, Pittsburgh, and Washington Dulles, plus routes from Charlotte to Ontario and Sacramento. American Airlines said in a statement to Fox Local, it will offer affected travelers alternative arrangements or a refund in line with its policy.
24: Fox's Carmen Roberts. I'm Lee Silicera. This is Fox News.
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14: We'll be staying on the warm side as we go through this weekend. We are going to be looking for the potential for a few scattered storms on Sunday. A mainly clear sky overnight, a low in the mid-50s. Lots of sunshine Friday, a high of 86. Sunny on Saturday, low 61, a high of 89. And then Sunday, a few scattered thunderstorms look possible in the afternoon. Highs getting into the mid to upper 80s. I'm meteorologist Mark Thibodeau from the Weather Channel.
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0: And complain and moan and flail about the place and act like they're so victim. I just don't do it. Everybody needs to get over themselves, pull up their britches, and vote. You have to look at these people like what best advances your pieces on the chessboard. That's how you got to look at it. And if you can't look at it that way, then I question whether or not you can get over yourself enough to save the country. That's what it's about. Yes, it's harsh words. I mean every bit of it.
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0: Welcome back to the program. Top of the second hour here. And we are happy to be with you this Thursday. Dana Lash with you. And you can also find us over at Substack Chapter and Verse, as well as YouTube, Facebook, all that good stuff. So where to start with? I wanted to touch back on this. There was a lot of feedback on this story. I mean, I know it was difficult for a lot of people to even imagine and even follow this Henry Novak, the 18-year-old student in Britain who was stabbed by this guy, Vikram Digwa, and he was carrying a giant ceremonial knife. How in London, you might ask, because that's, you know, knives are banned there. Well, he's Sikh, and Keir Starmer has made it very clear that if you are Sikh, then you get special accommodations. So you can carry the big giant blade. But if you are not, I think everybody should just identify as Sikh. And in fact, I think that the British Sikh community has an absolute responsibility on them right now that everyone carries or no one does. I get it that it's part of your religion, but it's also a part of the safety. It's part of my religion. I have to defend my life by a sword, by a cloak and by a sword. It's part of my religion as well. So either everyone gets to exercise their religion or no one does. There's no gray area. There's no carve outs. There's no exceptions. So either get on board or you can go back to the country from where you immigrated from. You either want equality or you don't. But we're not piecemealing it and cherry picking it. And if people get offended, then you're offended by the fact that everyone else wants the equal treatment, which you now enjoy special treatment. That can't fly here in the United States, because in the United States, the first thing that I would do is not only file suit against having any kind of self-defense rights abridged, but also my free speech, not just my free speech, but my religious practice. Because I identify that, and I'm going to do that for as long as you have the left that makes up pronouns and all this other stuff. It was heartbreaking, some of these stories that I read. One of you, because this Henry Novak story is not, I hate saying this, this is not the first time something like this happened. I mean, you know the story of the girls, the women and girls, like the 1,500 of them in, what was it, a 18-year period, I think, that were trafficked in Rotherham. And you have a whole generation of women there that are just entirely, they are mentally traumatized from all of this, and it's going to affect that community for generations. And that's not the first time that something like that's happened. What about this is crazy. So this is one of you shared this story with me about a guy named Chris Donald. I wanted to pull this up. This guy whose name is Chris Donald. This story was back in 2004. And he was kidnapped by a local gang of Pakistani men, and they had beef with him, and so they kidnapped him. And it, I'm pulling the story up. This story is just as equally bad. They had beef with him because I guess he offended one of the people that was in their group or something like that. I don't know what the stupid reason is. But the long of it is that they drove around for hours, and the guy who was sort of the ringleader, his name's Imran Shahid, he stabbed the boy repeatedly, doused his body in gas, and they set him on fire. I mean, this has happened a lot of time. You have the name of Tony Tempa. This was in Texas in 2016. He had a mental breakdown in public, and police arrived at the scene, and the accusations that he was restrained in such a way that it contributed to a fatality. He had a mental breakdown. I don't know. I don't really think that these instances, it's not just Britain, and I want people to get this out of their heads that it's that bad in Britain. We've already seen instances of it here. In fact, George Floyd, the cops that went to jail for George Floyd did so on racial grounds. George Floyd, they had the toxicology report. This guy was high as a flipping kite on a lot of stuff that will make you act erratic and also give you, I dare say, Kane, when you looked at some of the drugs he was on, how do you not get like a jolt of energy and speed and strength from that? Right. You know? But here, the optics for the left, I mean, it's like, oh my gosh, here they have a black individual who's being restrained by white. This has already been creeping into Western jurisprudence, what you're seeing, I guess, full maturity of in Britain. It's terrifying. You never saw any campaigns like that for those guys. You haven't seen any campaigns like this for Henry Novak, too, for him. There's been protests, but I haven't seen any buildings burning. No one's been killed over it, like with Floyd. There hasn't been a series of brutal assaults and all this other stuff over it. I mean, it's horrible. Listen to this. This is Keir Starmer. This is Cut 25. Everybody is trying to blame everybody else except for their own policies that have created this. And we're going to talk about those policies in a minute. Listen to Cut 25.
8: Conservatives are calling for the officers involved in the Henry Novak arrest to face a full misconduct investigation. Do you support that call?
9: Look, I think this is a tragic case, Henry Novak. And we have to start with Henry and his family. I mean, an incredible, kind, thoughtful, much-loved young man. Clearly, there are questions that need to be answered in relation to the policing in this case. The IOPC is looking at that. I think we need to let them get on with their job. But we really need to listen to Henry's family, because they're asking us, as politicians, as leaders, not to use his case to whip up division, what? Not to cause disturbances. We have to listen to them. They're grieving. They've lost their son. And so everything I've tried to do in relation to this case has been grounded in what they must be going through. Yes, we need to answer those questions. Yes, I think it's right that there may need to be changes, and we shouldn't shy away from that, not for one moment.
0: Unbelievable.
9: But how we conduct ourselves.
0: Unbelievable. You know what? How about how you conduct yourself? Let's talk about the policing. Because it actually is part of the policy. And the cops were trying to deny this, but you can't deny it when, you know, you... They literally posted it on the internet. They're policing how they police and how they prioritize tasks. All of this has been published on a thing called the internet. It's all over social media. It gets into it explicitly. But really quickly, the point here, people, they're telling people that they cannot have a reaction to this. I think when you have something that happened the way that Henry Novak died, and the only way, they're not going to change it. I mean, think about this. This guy, he was stabbed at 11:30 p.m. He wasn't pronounced dead until 67 minutes later. 65 minutes of those he spent in cuffs. Vikram Digwa and his trash brother, who arrived right after the attack, it was the brother who called the emergency number. Vikram Digwa, he recorded, because what happened was Henry Novak was trying to flee. He climbed up on a recycling bin and then got over a fence. That's why he has all the stab legs and his wounds, because Digwa kept stabbing him as he was trying to flee and mocking him. And then as Novak laid on the other side of the fence, Digwa was recording him bleeding out for like 8 minutes. He didn't call the emergency number at all. He only called his family, and his family arrived, and then he recorded him, and he was taunting him while he was recording him. The brother called, and that's all on record. It all came out in trial, and there's video evidence, so no one can deny it. The brother called the emergency number, and the brother lied, and he told police that, oh, Henry Novak was drunk and attacked them. That's why I mentioned yesterday it was important that his blood alcohol level was like barely registering. He was well under any kind of inebriated limit. And this is the exact readout. This is what they read out in Southampton Crown Court, because Digwa's brother wanted to punish this dude. So this is what he said. This is what the brother told police. And I'm going to read it verbatim. Quote, "We've just got attacked racially by some white person. He's physically attacked my brother. We're Sikhs. We wear a turban. And he just attacked my brother. We're restraining him right now because he's just attacked my brother. And he took my brother's turban off. And he's verbally attacked my brother racially. I'm not having this as a regular occurrence. I live here. I'm not having this as a regular occurrence. He ain't fighting people. He's racially attacking people is what he's doing. He saw some brown people and reacted. That's what it was." End quote. Verbatim quote. Now, when the police arrived, Digwa's father had gotten there. He was holding Henry Novak up against the wall. He had been stabbed and was dying. So imagine you're attacked and you're stabbed and you are bleeding out. You have blood pooling in your chest cavity. It's difficult for you to breathe because your lungs are filling up with blood. And the guy who tried killing you and chased you and kept stabbing you as you tried to get away, his trash family arrives. And they taunt you, they record you as you're dying, and then the dad decides to assault you and abuse you more. The dad picked him up off the ground and held him up against the wall. And the father goes, "Oh, I'm just trying to hold him up by his throat." Holding him up. There was blood all over the place, according to police. The mother, the trash fat mom, arrives. She hurries up and grabs the murder weapon and tries to hide it under her clothes and get out of there. She went back to their house and hid the dagger at their house. Henry was telling police that he's dying. By the way, they played the audio. They had the video, all of Digwa's video, where he was recording him in line in his own blood. Like, you could hear in the audio, they were saying that you could hear his voice start to fade, Henry Novak's, because the blood was filling up his chest cavity. His last words, Henry Novak's last words were, quote, "Please, brother, I can't breathe." Then he passed out because he drowned. Ultimately, he bled out, drowned, his lungs filled up with blood. And so it's weird. It is insane, this story. And what apparently kicked it all off was he was recording on Snapchat, just for background. He was leaving the pub. He was walking home. He was recording. He had been recording little videos on Snapchat. And he was recording a video on Snapchat, and he was singing some lyrics. And one of the lyrics was, "What a bad man," or something like that. And it was like a rock song. I can't remember what song they said it was that he was singing. And Digwa immediately assumed it was about him and got in his face and said, "Yeah, I am a bad man." And he said that on the Snapchat video. That happened on the Snapchat video. And then Novak was trying to bring up his camera because then he started getting attacked, and he was trying to use that, like, at least to try to get footage of his killer. And so some of this was actually withheld from court because they said it was too sensitive. Can you believe this? Can you imagine, like, evidence being withheld because it's too sensitive? This is amazing. This is, I mean, it's insane. He got stabbed in the groin as well. And apparently forensic experts were saying that's actually kind of difficult to do. That means he was really trying to get away from the guy. He was trying to climb the fence. And that was apparently the artery in the leg was one of the ones that was severed. And then he lost blood faster, according to the forensic reports, because they kept dragging him and abusing him and holding him up against the wall as he was bleeding to death. Now, to the point of the police, which we're going to talk about here coming up after headlines, wait until you hear how their policies are to deal with this stuff. You're not going to believe it. I actually didn't believe it, and I had to double check to make sure that I wasn't reading AI slop. It's that bad. So you're going to want to wait for that. We got headlines on the way as more of this story comes out. Our partners that bring you the program, it's our friends over at Native Path. Native Path is a great partner. It's great collagen. It's grass-fed. It's clean. This is the collagen that your body can actually use. Now, here's the thing. There's a lot of collagen out there. I think it's a very oversaturated market, and not all collagen is equal. Some of it is absolutely just heinous. I've had some that was so chalky, I made a really good cup of coffee one day, and by me, I meant my husband, and I put the collagen in there and of a different brand, and it honestly like recalibrated the entire taste of the coffee, and I felt like I was eating dissolved chalk. It was horrible. So I was really, I was like, I don't know if I want to try Native Path. I don't know, but I tried it, and there's no clumping. I think it dissolves super easy. And it was one of the first collagens I've ever had where I did not have a chalky taste. 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
10: Fox News, I'm Tom Rigotti. President Trump continues to insist the U.S. is close to a deal with Iran and says he would be willing to meet with the country's supreme leader if there is a deal to be made. Fox's Peter Ducey reports.
11: Peace talks with Iran hinge on the Islamic Republic giving up enriched uranium, something President Trump now says he could have taken by force months ago, but didn't, concerned about the likelihood of a successful U.S. commando raid.
10: Opening statements in the trial of black teenager in Texas, Carmelo Anthony, charged with killing a white teenager at a high school track meet. Fox's Brooke Taylor is in McKinney, Texas.
12: Prosecutors say Anthony fatally stabbed 17-year-old Austin Metcalf in the chest during a high school track meet last year. Police say the confrontation started after Metcalf told Anthony he wasn't supposed to be in his team's tent.
10: Anthony's lawyers are claiming self-defense. 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
16: Now, the Success Journal. Here's Chris Whitting.
17: Sometimes one person isn't able to get results on their own. It takes two people to get real results and make a business really blossom. So it was with a man named Enoch, who was looking for a way to earn money. Not much happened until he heard about a farmer who was selling a tasty new fruit. Enoch tracked the man down and agreed to market the farmer's new product nationwide. Soon, people far and wide were enjoying that tasty fruit, and profits were pouring in. 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I'm sure you know Enoch's last name. Bartlett. Bartlett pears are still top sellers. They've earned some very juicy profits. With the Success Journal, I'm Chris Whitting.
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3: And now, all of the news you would probably miss. It's time for Dana's Quick Five.
4: Okay, I am really trying to figure out what in the world is happening with the bears in Japan. So they've had another bear attack. A bear attacked four people in eastern Japan, leaving an elderly woman with severe injuries. The incident in Fukushima has left everybody on edge because they had a whole bunch of these bear attacks last year, to the point where the Japanese army had to go out and set traps. They've had 13 people killed. Last year, they had 230 bear attacks. Three so far have died. Three people have died this year, and more than 20 have been injured since April alone. Wow. And so it was a black bear. He charged across two factories in a residential area, then ran towards the building entrance. There was all kinds of CCTV footage of it. So they've got a lot. They said some of it's because of a shrinking human population and a growing bear population, a lack of food, and also hibernation season is over. They're all out now, and they're hungry, and they're riled up. Wow. Crazy. Gold has overtaken U.S. bonds as the world's favorite investment. Wasn't it always, though?
5: No, not always.
4: I thought it kind of was. But that's interesting. So now that's the central bank's favorite investment. Interesting. I was a little short because I went long last segment, but I have a lot for you. Wait until you hear about this police policy. And you know it's here in the U.S., too. Stick with us. 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
6: ABC News, I'm Dave Packer. President Trump says his administration is investing hundreds of millions of dollars to upgrade coal-burning power plants and using the money that Congress has earmarked for clean energy to do that.
7: As a result of the $700 million investment that I'm announcing today, we will protect 14 coal plants and 42 coal mines, it's a tremendous number, and build two new coal plants and one massive new export terminal because we're exporting coal.
6: The House this evening passing a measure to provide almost $2 billion of aid to Ukraine and impose new sanctions against Russia. All but one Democrat voting for the measure and 18 Republicans, despite GOP leadership in opposition to the measure. A manhunt for the suspect after a deadly shooting in Northern California that left three people wounded and an 18-year-old dead in the parking lot of a high school after a graduation ceremony. Police say there is no ongoing threat to the public. This is ABC News. As we heard, President Trump is doubling down on coal. Meanwhile, China has committed to renewable energy sources like wind and solar. Experts say it's helping them weather the economic storms that have affected other countries, including the U.S. ABC's Britt Clinett toured a massive thermo energy plant in western deserts in China.
8: In the United States, businesses are still investing billions in large-scale renewable energy projects.

that at least 38 new solar, wind and battery power plants were cancelled in the first part of 2026 in the face of opposition to renewables from the Trump administration, according to the non-partisan organisation E2. In contrast, China's state-backed renewable push continues to expand at speed. That first

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2: This is a Bloomberg Money Minute. The insatiable appetite for equities that's already spurred a 20% surge in the S&P 500 is sending the benchmark toward its longest streak of weekly gains since 1985. The Dow hit all-time highs in the run-up to jobs data that's expected to reveal solid growth. To the numbers, the Dow did soar 1.7% to a record, taking in 875 points. The S&P was up 31 points. The Nasdaq slipped 23 points. Lululemon has lowered its annual forecast, with revenue for the full fiscal year in a range of $11 billion to $11.15 billion. The company's net revenue outlook for the current quarter was below expectations, and the shares fell in late trading. The weak guidance adds to pressure on Lululemon's management, which is contending with increased competition from upstart brands like Vuori and Alo. Ford is recalling nearly 420,000 vehicles due to a seatbelt issue that can increase the risk of injury. The belts in certain Expedition and Lincoln vehicles may inadvertently lock, preventing the belt from retracting or extending. Matt Piper, Bloomberg Radio.
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6: Days on the warm side heading into the weekend. We'll see some scattered storm chances returning to northwest Georgia by Sunday and into Sunday night. So we'll keep an eye on that. But a lot of the weekend stays dry, and it's going to be warm. A mainly clear sky overnight, lows mid-50s. Sunny Friday, a high of 86. Sunshine on Saturday, high 89. Some scattered storms look possible Sunday in the afternoon, a high of 87. I'm meteorologist Mark Thibodeau from the Weather Channel.
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8: Welcome back to the program. Some appropriate clash there with London Calling. 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So we were talking about this this Henry Novak story, which I think is one of the most insane stories I've ever heard. And I was telling you, because all of this information is coming out, it's an attack on this guy. It happened in December of last year, but just some days ago, the verdict came out. And so the guy did it. He's going away, etc. His mother also was charged. His dad and brother got like minor weapons charges, which I have an issue with. But the bigger thing, what's more also big, is the policing policies. And I think you were playing some. This is cut 27. I wanted to play this because this is one of the police chiefs who says no. Police officers aren't anti-white. That's not. This is all in response to this Henry Novak slaying. Listen to this.
9: You don't think policing is anti-white?
10: No, I don't.
8: This guy
9: says. Do you think it's anti-black?
10: I do not think it is. Do we have a two-tier type policing system? I would refute that. I would say absolutely not. I see officers day in, day out on the grounds serving without fear or favour all our communities. And I think that's the case nationally. I appreciate other people have a different view, but that's my view. So those officers at the moment have been treated by the IOPC as witnesses. They're not suspended. They are part of the constabulary. However, they are not currently

0: at my duties.
1: If only that were true. But it's not. It's on their website, by the way. It's like actually on their website. So if you look on their website, they have their commitment to racial equity. Let me read it. Just read it to you. This is part of their policies. Quote, producing equality of policing outcomes for people from different ethnic groups by responding to individuals and communities according to their specific needs, circumstances, and experiences, with understanding that these will be radicalized with the aim of reducing harm. It does not mean treating everyone the same or being colorblind, parenthetical, racial equality. And they go on to say about their commitment, quote, the Police Service of England and Wales is committed to anti-racism and racial equity. Racism is a very real issue in policing. We acknowledge the problems we've had with racism in the past and still have today. We're sorry for the damage racism has caused and continues to cause. Racism, regardless of whether it's individual, institutional, or systemic, is completely and utterly unacceptable and has no place in our profession. It's not enough for us to not be racist or claim to not be racist. Anti-racism demands that we are proactive, which is consistent with our legal duties and code of ethics. And it also requires us to remain vigilant because racism is insidious and will always be a threat to our model of policing by consent. What's that sound like, Kane? Kane's over there going,
2: Sounds like a bunch of crap to me.
1: So it basically means, no, it doesn't mean treating everybody the same. Which, that's, how are you treating without fear or favor if you literally say in your policies, verbatim, that people are not treated the same? I mean, I read it to you. It's linked. I sent, you guys have the link in Slack, npcc.police.uk. It's up on their system site assets. It's right there. They have a whole like download section and you can go, and it has announcement about their updating to policing protocol, etc. That sounds like they are operating with fear and favor.
2: Yeah.
1: Just saying.
2: I think it's in their policy, the problem here. This last part that you read where it's not enough for us to just not be racist, why not? Why is it not enough to not be racist?
1: Well, you just can't say it either. I love how they say that. Well, you can't just say it. Okay, well then what does that mean? What does that even mean? I don't understand.
2: This is that so basically they're looking to manufacture these issues where they don't exist because it's clearly in their policy. It's not enough to not be racist or claim that you're not racist. This is stupid.
1: And this is what, I can't believe I'm citing them, The Telegraph reported. So it was getting into the Hampshire Police Commission, the University of Reading, to assess the effectiveness of its mandatory inclusion matters course. So they had a thing that they were making all of their officers take, and it was inclusion matters. It was an entire course, and they had all of 6,250 officers and staff that went through it. So this is from The Telegraph, a British paper. So it said, quote, the university found that over 15% of those surveyed felt, quote, controlled and pressured to be certain ways in the training sessions, while over 14% said that, quote, if I made a mistake, it had been held against me, I would have been rejected for saying the wrong thing, end quote. Now, this is about race, right? The whole purpose of this is about race. It said the university noted some attendees felt as though they could not freely share their attitudes. Individuals who did not respond well to the course may benefit from further intervention, monitoring, or coaching. And the whole, and it's this exact officer, by the way. The man has the reddest hair I've ever seen in my life, Kane. I mean, I'm sorry, just sidebar real quick. That hair, this is not an altered photo. I just need you to look at that hair.
3: Yes.
1: Red as the day is long. So it's a day-long Hampshire Police course that they called Inclusion Matters. It's part of their diversity training. And the course covers racism, unconscious bias, and privilege. And it highlights the importance of being an ally. So Remember, they've been fighting over this two-tier policing system, which they absolutely have, and they're trying to insist that they don't have, but they have it. This is all out here front and center for you. This is insane. That's exactly, I mean, everything that they're saying that they, the kind of approach that they don't, that's, I mean, this is a, it's policy driven. All of this is policy driven. Listen to this. They have it, they have, as part of one of their main commitments, and this is like on, off, right off of their main page, quote, zero tolerance of racism and ensuring Hampshire and Isle of Wight constabulary is anti-racist in all it does. What? Understanding the impact, trauma, and history of policing ethnic minority communities. What? Okay, you, everybody's policed the same or not? This is so stupid. This is really ridiculous. It really, really is. So it is two-tier policing because they're valuing, and that's exactly how the police approached this. They were immediately valuing and making the priority the identity and not guilt and innocence. Immediately it was identity. We've been seeing that here in New York. I was telling Kane, do you remember the bodega owner, Jose Alba? This was back in 2022. This story, and he ended up going to Rikers. But I remember in the very early days of this story, like by early days, actually, I think it was early hours. It was a self-defense story. He was attacked. And 62-year-old, he was attacked by this violent customer. The guy wasn't a customer. I don't know why they keep calling him that. Austin Simon, who's a black man. Simon apparently was going to steal some chips. And he apparently had a weapon, and Alba kept a knife that he's not supposed to have because New York with their knife laws, very similar to London. Alba had a knife. And when Austin Simon tried to get behind the counter and attack Jose Alba, Alba defended himself with a knife. Now, if you remember, when this story first started, it was this black man was killed by this bodega owner, by this, you know, and they were, the way that they were running it made it sound like it was a case of white on black crime. But then anybody who's outside of New York might go, oh, wow, that they might be tempted to start going down that path. But anybody who's ever been to New York is like, wait a minute, who owns most of the bodegas? And I'm not being ignorant, but Kane, that's true. Mm-hmm. Who owns most of the bodegas in New York? Yeah. Minority owners. Yeah. I mean, like predominantly. I've never been in a Manhattan bodega. And I've stayed in New York for weeks sometimes. I've been to New York many times. I've never been in a bodega where it, I'm just saying. And so I immediately was like, why are they... Why are, it seems like they're trying to hint that this was like white on black crime when it was literally a minority defending himself against a rabidly violent another minority. And they put, and then people got real quiet about that after that. It was like that whole narrative just went away when the media realized, oh, his name's Jose. Oh, his last name's Alba. Oh my gosh, what are we going to do here? Oh my gosh, he's brown. Oh my gosh. And then they had to drop that whole approach to it because they couldn't litigate that in the court of public opinion. We pretty much have that already fomenting that type of policy that we're discussing that they have in Britain. We kind of already have that here. We have different protected classes. I think the idea, the concept of a protected class is stupid because nobody is more special than somebody else before the law. There's just the law. You either don't, I mean, if you're violating the law, you're violating the law. You don't violate it extra because of a person's skin color. I think all of the crime like that comes from hate. It comes from selfishness. I don't think that there's, I think it's just part of a motivation, but I don't think it in any way enhances the crime. It's murder is murder. Assault is assault. All of that. But, we're already kind of starting to see that here. But in Britain, the way that they have it is they're so hypersensitive to any of this. I mean, Kane reminded me, who was the, this, it was a seven officers in the UK. Do you remember the little autistic girl She had said that she had asked if one of the officers was a lesbian because the officer had short hair. And her grandmother, who is a lesbian, has short hair. And so she looked at this officer that had short hair and was thinking of her grandmother, who also had short hair. And she was thinking, oh, does that, are you a lesbian then? And they were going to arrest her. They sent all of these officers, they sent seven officers to her house. The issue of woke policing. And that was in West Yorkshire, 2023, when this happened, Kane. Mm-hmm. And it was her grandmother, but she called the lesbian Nana. And the West Yorkshire police, they had to apologize. And then they made the officers undergo reflective practice, whatever the hell that means. What is that even? But you see, they were so eager to like enforce this. Oh, wait, is that a protected class you're insulting? That they were going to arrest this girl for it. I'm sorry, but the lady looks like a lesbian with that haircut. I think she looks like one.
0: Yeah, nothing wrong with it.
1: I know. Like, why are you immediately... Why the officer was like, wait a minute, that's an insult. You're the one who turned it into a negative. She was simply saying her family member has hair like that, and it's very short, and her family member was a lesbian, and that's all she was saying. She's a little girl, and she has autism. Which, you know, is neither here nor there. Any kid could say this. I mean, I think she does look like one. Some people just cannot do short hair. You look like a lesbian. And I don't mean like, you know, a lipstick one either. I mean, you look like you're going to be lifting boulders and doing lawn work. You know, I mean, but my whole point, and by the way, that applies to everybody who gets bad haircuts. I'm just saying, they are so eager to run out and like jump in front of a protected class that now they're people are getting killed in the process. People are getting jailed. They're getting killed. There was a guy, another video that I saw fly by. He was getting kicked in the head because they didn't like what he said. This is craziness. And we're like, wow, do you see what's happening over in Britain? But the roots of it have already taken here. It's already started. 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
4: Fox News, I'm Tom Rigotti. President Trump continues to insist the U.S. is close to a deal with Iran and says he would be willing to meet with the country's supreme leader if there is a deal to be made. Fox's Peter Ducey reports.
5: Peace talks with Iran hinge on the Islamic Republic giving up enriched uranium, something President Trump now says he could have taken by force months ago, but didn't, concerned about the likelihood of a successful U.S. commando raid.
4: Opening statements in the trial of black teenager in Texas, Carmelo Anthony, charged with killing a white teenager at a high school track meet. Fox's Brooke Taylor is in McKinney, Texas.
6: Prosecutors say Anthony fatally stabbed 17-year-old Austin Metcalf in the chest during a high school track meet last year. Police say the confrontation started after Metcalf told Anthony he wasn't supposed to be in his team's tent.
4: Anthony's lawyers are claiming self-defense. 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
7: 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Singer and actress Michelle Phillips is celebrating a birthday today. One of the most rewarding sights for any gardener is to find that butterflies have found a welcoming place in your backyard. 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Provide thin films of water by spraying pavers on a hot afternoon or putting pebbles in a shallow saucer. The source of nectar is vital, and flowers with open flat tops make for attractive landing spots. 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Consider wind conditions, too. Your butterfly garden should be in a calm, wind-sheltered spot where they can peacefully flutter about. There is your Old Farmer's Almanac Radio Report. 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
10: We'll be staying on the warm side as we go through this weekend. We are going to be looking for the potential for a few scattered storms on Sunday. A mainly clear sky overnight, a low in the mid-50s. Lots of sunshine Friday, a high of 86. Sunny on Saturday, low 61, a high of 89. And then Sunday, a few scattered thunderstorms look possible in the afternoon. Highs getting into the mid to upper 80s. I'm meteorologist Mark Thibodeau from the Weather Channel.
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11: It's his life mission to make bad decisions. It's time for Florida Man.
1: Okay, so let's we got two here that are the same. Let's go this. There's a man who filed a lawsuit after an alligator bit his face.
0: What?
1: Lawsuit. It happened at airboat rides at Midway. So it sounds like the guy was going on one of those like famous airboat rides out to see the nature. And apparently pull up the story. God, why is everything like a struggle? Good heavens. Apparently it happened at this airboat rides. This guy is accusing this business of negligence, saying that he suffered disfigurement and hospitalization during the alligator encounter experience, where he apparently suffered a bite to the face. It's a South Florida company. The lawsuit, the guy is identified as Edil Kazanov. It was back in June of last year. He's accusing them of negligence, all kinds of stuff. He says there's no warning signs or anything to indicate the vicious nature of the subject. Wait, hold up. It is an alligator. What did you think was going to happen, brain trust? You were going to give it a kiss? What in the world? I would countersue this guy for being a dumbass. Sir, Your Honor, this man is too stupid to live. He's just too stupid. I would countersue him because his stupidity caused me emotional trauma, which also manifests in the form of relentless migraines. And now I just have all kinds of trauma because this guy is so dumb. So he's seeking $50,000. They said that there were no measures used to restrain the alligator. Well, it's in nature. That's usually how these things work. You take an airboat out and they tell you, keep your hands and feet inside the airboat. And they take the airboat out and you're not supposed to be sticking stuff out or trying to get close to the gator because it's an alligator. In case you weren't aware, and alligators have lots of teeth. And if you get close to alligators, they will rip your throat out. Everybody knows this about alligators. Unless you're a Martian and you just came to planet Earth and you had no idea what the hell this thing was in the water. That is the only way that I would believe this. And also, maybe that's the case here, Kane, and this is where the aliens are hiding.
12: Yeah, maybe.
1: Maybe. This is the dumbest thing ever. He wasn't informed that it would be so vicious. Then you're an idiot. You know what? I hope it bites you again. You deserve it. That was nature trying to do us right, I feel like. Just saying. Tana, you're so mean. Oh, and it's a day that ends in Y. We've got, the state has rejected this guy's obscene vanity plates. He's tried forever. I'm not reading any of this. 5-Up BCHS is the closest I can get. Imagine what that says, right? I know. Everybody who did the words on your pagers or calculators, you know what that says. Third hour now.
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21: Push for more aid to Ukraine. I'm Lisa Lacera, Fox News. The House passing a measure that would allow another $8 billion to head to Ukraine to help in its war with Russia, as Ukraine's president writes an open letter to Russian President Vladimir Putin asking for a one-on-one meeting. President Trump said he thinks that's a positive thing.
22: I'm glad that they're maybe talking about meeting. I think we had a lot to do with it.
21: The president has been working to get the two leaders to agree on a ceasefire. Today, he said both sides need to compromise. In a multi-hour session, the Senate working toward passage on a $1.8 billion bill that would fund ICE and Customs and Border Protection. It failed to pass an amendment to add the so-called Save America Act to the bill, which would have required proof of citizenship to vote. Arizona's Attorney General responds after the state's highest court denies her appeal to send a fake elector case back to a grand jury.
23: Arizona Attorney General Chris Mays's office says the Democrat will seek a new indictment against allies of President Trump accused of aiding in attempts to overturn the 2020 presidential election results. The move comes after Arizona's Supreme Court denied an effort to revive Mays's first indictment against them. The charges, which included fraud and forgery, accused defendants, including former White House Chief of Staff Mark Meadows, of conspiring to corrupt the election result in Arizona by falsely claiming to be legitimate electors.
21: Fox's Kristen Goodwin. Sanctions imposed against Cuban President Miguel Diaz-Canal, his wife, and three others, including the son of former Cuban President Raul Castro. Chinese President Xi Jinping set to travel to North Korea next week for his first visit in years. The announcement came a day after North Korea unveiled a new facility to produce nuclear bomb fuels. During a visit to the plant, North Korean leader Kim Jong-un announced plans to strengthen the country's nuclear forces at what he called an exponential great. 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
21: Two stabbings prompting the Department of Transportation to investigate Atlanta's public transportation system.
24: Transportation Secretary Sean Duffy says he's directed the Federal Transit Administration to look into the safety of the Metropolitan Atlanta Rapid Transit Authority after a 66-year-old woman was stabbed on a train and a 40-year-old man was stabbed at a transit station. Duffy notes in a statement that security incidents on Atlanta Transit happen at a rate more than twice the national average. The FTA will focus on crime and fare evasion as well as how funds are spent in Atlanta. Duffy says the FTA's focus on transit safety in other cities has resulted in a reduction of crime in D.C., the appointment of a transit police chief in Los Angeles, and helped lead to the installation of new gates meant to stop fare evasion in San Francisco. Jessica Rosenthal, Fox News.
21: Tyco Fire Products, which manufactures firefighting foam that contaminated the water supply in northeast Wisconsin with so-called forever chemicals, has agreed to a $10 million settlement with the state. Governor Tony Evers called the settlement a historic and an important milestone in the fight for clean water. Economists looking at mixed news on the job market ahead of the monthly unemployment report coming out tomorrow morning.
25: The number of people filing for unemployment benefits for the first time rose by 13,000 last week to 225,000. It is slightly more than expected, but within the range of a healthy job market. Continuing claims, those remaining on benefits declined by 8,000 to 1.77 million for the week before. Outplacement firm Challenger Gray & Christmas says there were more than 97,000 job cuts announced last month, up 16% from April. Challenger says artificial intelligence was the leading reason for employer job cuts in May for the third month in a row.
21: Fox's Ginny Cassola, Wall Street, the Dow gained 875, reaching another record high. I'm Lee Silasara. This is Fox News.
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10: Days on the warm side heading into the weekend. We'll see some scattered storm chances returning to northwest Georgia by Sunday and into Sunday night. So we'll keep an eye on that. But a lot of the weekend stays dry, and it's going to be warm. A mainly clear sky overnight, lows mid-50s. Sunny Friday, a high of 86. Sunshine on Saturday, high 89. Some scattered storms look possible Sunday in the afternoon, a high of 87. I'm meteorologist Mark Thibodeau from the Weather Channel.
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1: And moan and flail about the place and act like they're so victim. 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That's what it's about. Yes, it's harsh words. 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
1: Welcome back to the radio program. It is I, Dana Lash, that's here with you. I got a couple of things to share with you because we're going to get into Southern Poverty Law Center stuff, and then we got some woke Reich stuff to hit as well. But can we talk for a minute? Wait until you hear this. I can't believe we're still having this conversation. This is just eye-numbing. Democrats passed a bill to replace the word mother with just stating parent. Senate Bill 9316... And this is in New York. So it's New York Democrats, New York lawmakers. They are stripping. So it's going to be gestating parent. It's going to change father to non-gestating parent. Paternity cases will be called parentage proceedings. And they're going to putative father with alleged parent, blah, blah, blah. Wow. 15,000 word bill. Two Democrats clear the assembly in March. It goes to the Senate this week. Hochul's going to sign it. They said that they needed to be consistent with current statute and case law for modern families. That's not modern families. So, wow. I mean, New York is a hellhole, but hey, they changed some words. They took mother and father out, and now it's just gestating people and non-gestating people. This is so stupid, it's mentally ill. This is so, why live in New York? At this point, there's no amount of anything that could induce, I don't know how you could be induced to stay there. They, you're canceling terms. You're, for what purpose? This is just, they've got energy costs. They have a crazy taxation. They got crime. It's dropping everywhere else, but not New York. And they're dealing with rising costs. Public safety. Gosh, people can't even ride safely on a subway. But, you know, they have to redefine motherhood and do all this stuff. Because I guess they feel like they solved all their other problems. What does that even serve? What does that even serve? You're talking about less than 1% of the population that you're trying to appease with this performative lunacy. What does it doesn't even serve any purpose other than to erase parents. But as Kane noted, yeah, the revolution is complete when the language is perfect. There it is. So speaking of language and all this stuff, I wanted to touch on, wait, let's get into some of the Southern Poverty Law Center stuff, because you guys remember the thread where they literally created the actual white supremacy that they said they were fighting. So the Justice Department secured yesterday a superseding indictment against the Southern Poverty Law Center. Daily Signal was writing about this. The bombshells galore. They inflated the demand for hate because they couldn't stay in the grift unless they had something that they were fighting, right? They had to show people that they were fighting something. So they you know, it outlasted the supply. What they were doing. So they had this Justice Department indictment that was filed Tuesday. Their whole hate map that they used, the infrastructure of white supremacy, as they called it, they actually would include these like old shopkeepers in the South, like think like rural Mississippi, if they had like a Confederate flag in their window of their store, something crazy. Anything that they could try to use to manufacture, in addition to paying far-left activists to go out and literally author racist posts on social media. So if you run out of stuff to exaggerate, you just make it up entirely. Some of the stuff on their hate map was absolutely made up. A lot of their extremist files were made up, so they had to... They were throwing thousands of dollars to try to fix that problem by paying people to be racist. Can you imagine that? That's what they were doing, paying people to be racist so that they could make it seem like, you know, they really had a problem with racism, etc. They were really, really trying hard for this. So, they had... I'm shocked at this number. $740 million endowment. Yeah, they don't even have to pay Grant Plattner, as Kay noted. They don't even have to pay him. He just did it for free. What a dummy. So they said that they raising money by claiming that it exists to dismantle white supremacy, but they were actually propping it up with these paid informants. So they have like a full list of where all this money has gone. Host extremist rallies, host rallies, grow chapters, create new chapters, recruit racists, donate to racists, purchase cross-burning material. That actually came out. They literally were trying to, like, they bought supplies to burn crosses. Okay. Create racist paraphernalia. Pay living expenses. They set up fictitious entities to fund their field sources. They had a national alliance. They were paying people. They actually, like, funded couples. This is crazy. I'm keep going. I mean, there's so much here. So much here. And they're still being defended and protected by the left. Case in point, Chuck Schumer is defending them. Listen to this.
4: Lange not only shields Trump from the law, he uses the justice system to go after his boss's political enemies, bringing baseless charges against the Southern Poverty Law Center, Jim Comey, and others. Trump and Blanche are cut from the same crooked cloth.
1: Wow. So he's defending it. He is absolutely defending it. And he's not the only one. I mean, who is it, Ilhan Omar, you have Rashida Tlaib, you have all the predictable Islamist people, the people like Bernie Sanders, all of these cats, they've been out there defending that. And Lorraine reminds us, you know the lawyer for Southern Poverty Law Center? Do you know their lawyer?
5: Oh, yeah, that's right.
1: Abby Lowell. Why does that name sound familiar? Huh. Oh, it's because it was Hunter Biden's attorney. Huh. They're all in this together, all in it together. But maybe Graham Plattner, I don't know. He missed out on making some money, but he doesn't need it because he's a rich Nepo baby, right? He doesn't need it. Rich Nepo baby. I wanted to touch on some of this woke Reich stuff as well. I know you've been seeing this. All of a sudden, you've had all these woke Rikers that have been going to, for some reason, they've decided to go vacation in Russia. But you know how difficult it is to get into Russia? Like, you don't get into Russia unless Russia invites you to get in. You know what I mean? It's not like you're just going to go and stay at one of their nice hotels and that's going to... No, you have to be, like, invited to take part in this. And some of these woke Rikers, they absolutely were. And they feel like that's a measure of their outsized influence as opposed to a statement on how they're useful tools for statists. And... I'm amazed. So you had this. Let's play this. This is okay. So the chick that Buckley Carlson, that's Tucker's. It looks he's for whatever reason, I can't believe he's Tucker's younger brother. But this just goes to show you lots of alcohol and hate will make you age like milk. The brother is on with this Russian propagandist. And she's a Russian propagandist. She cropped up out of nowhere, popped up out of absolutely nowhere, and started running with all this Russian propaganda. This is cut 23. Listen to what he says here.
6: And obviously, the similarities between Americans and Russia, we could go on and on about this, and I'm certainly happy to. But just the fact that it is a primarily white Christian country, which has been made an enormous contribution on the world, literature and architecture, and it has a very resilient people who value life, I would say. They've had a lot more hardship than we have in America. But again, they have a leader who represents their interests, and they respond to that leadership. And I wish we had it here. But they're not our enemy. And again, it's not a unipolar world anymore. It's not just America. We can't dictate. What
1: he said unipolar. He's literally parroting Alexander Dugin by arguing against unipolarity, by promoting multipolarity. And I explained this before in depth on Substack, that the multipolarity versus unipolarity, meaning that the United States is the singular sole superpower, which we are. And that's unipolarity, right? We are the baddest dude on the rock. I mean, that's the way it is. We're the baddest country on the rock in terms of strength, in terms of freedom, etc. They're arguing with multipolarity that it's China and Russia that we also have to share this influence with. But that would then presuppose that their economies and their freedom are equal to that of the United States, which clearly they're not. I mean, he sits here and goes on and on about Christianity, which, by the way, if you've ever heard Buckley Carlson talk, other than this, if you've ever seen any of the stuff that he posts on X, you would never guess by his behavior that he knows who Jesus is at all. You would never guess that he's ever even so much as been in the same room as a Bible, much less read one. So the truth about it is that Russia persecutes Christians to a pretty crazy degree. I mean, if you're a Protestant, you are heavily restricted over there. Their Orthodox Church is basically synonymous with the state. So wherever you always hear separation of church and state, they want it to be one and the same so they can ultimately replace, they want to replace God with government. And you have to remember, the biggest threat to tyranny is the presence of God, because people find their freedom and they find everything in faith, which is something that the state can't grant them. The state views them as a competitor. The state looks at God as a competitor, really. And so he's trying to frame this as it's a traditional Christian society, but it's anything but. I mean, you have tons of these like religious watchdog organizations that talk about how there are religions that are facing fines and restrictions. I'm talking about Protestant groups. I'm not talking about anything. I'm not talking about, you know, Islam. I'm not talking about Shinto, which is in Japan. I'm not talking about any of that. But they have, you know, quite, I mean, they'll unauthorized activities, even if you're a Protestant church, if you're not the right type of Orthodox, if you're, I mean, they, it is just wholly, entirely inaccurate to characterize them as in any way being Christian or family friendly. I mean, they're world leaders in abortion rates. I mean, China is the only other, you know, country that because they had a one child policy. Russia has a crazy high divorce rate. They have a crazy high drug rate, crazy high alcoholism rate, a crazy high abortion rate. It is a country where people are not happy due to the statist policies that come from the Kremlin. And to sit here and act like it is anything but that is just absolute. That is just an evil mischaracterization. It's a lie. It's a flat out lie. And they're doing it as a way to try to tear down the United States. I mean, for crying out loud, I mean, we can sit here and talk about the number of Christians that have been killed by the state there. I'm amazed. They clearly don't pay attention to missionary ministries in Russia and see how those Christians are treated. In fact, their Orthodox Church does not do missionary work. They don't do that kind of outreach. It is one of the most, it's very, very difficult if you go, if you're a missionary, to go to Russia and evangelize, right? I mean, it's very difficult. Your speech is restricted. So acting like it's this bastion of, you know, Christianity is an absolute lie. And they go, well, it's because they're opposed to the gays and that proves their Christian values. But then when you remember that it wasn't criminalized by the Christian nation. It was when Stalin was in charge of Russia, and it was the atheist state where all religion was entirely banned and not just strictly controlled, still banned, but because they say it's strictly controlled, it's allowed. It was atheists that actually did it. That was the point at which it was banned in Russia. So this is just asinine. These people have no concept of history. They're a bunch of nepo babies that were rejected by cable news. They lived off of daddy and stepmommy's money, and they end up run their mouths about stuff that they have no concept of. That's like the ignorance is cringe, but it gets rewarded in this hellscape algorithmic empire. We have a lot more on the way as we roll. Our partners that help bring you the program. It is our friends. Who do we have? I totally covered up all my stuff.
0: Oh, hang on here.
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0: Fox News, I'm Ted Lindner. President Trump remaining confident as he discusses the conflict with Iran Thursday, saying the U.S. will come out on top.
5: We're going to win one way or the other. We're going to win on paper, or we're going to win military.
0: These comments following a rare loss for the president in the House after four Republicans crossed party lines, joining Democrats in the War Powers Act to limit military action in Iran. California is still counting ballots after the state's primaries earlier this week. Still too close to call in the governor's race as two of the three top candidates are hoping to move forward to the general election.
7: 56% of the vote is counted. Republican Steve Hilton remains on top with 1.42 million votes. Democrat Javier Becerra in second with 1.3 million votes. Democrat Tom Steyer in third.
0: And that's Fox's Matt Finn reporting. 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
9: 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If it was published, AI stored it in its memory. 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Sulzberger, publisher of the New York Times. All AI companies freely took copyrighted published news and creative content to train their AI models so it could provide answers to you for a fee. That includes the copyrighted materials of the New York Times. So if this is not theft, what is it? 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
12: And now, all of the news you would probably miss. It's time for Dana's Quick Five.
1: All right. So apparently some reservoirs in the West are going to go dry. And they were saying that, well, the fish are going to die regardless. So everybody, they lifted the fishing limits in some places in Colorado and Oregon, allowing anglers to take as many as they want from, as these reservoirs are going to be hit hard by, look, there is a drought. Droughts happen it's summer and you're in the desert, basically. And the places where they show all of this is like way out west where it doesn't get as much rain. But they said that they have a number of reservoirs that are a little bit, that are low this year. So this is something Oregon Fish and Wildlife that, you know, they've been dealing with this. Also, you have the expansion that also, in some of these states, that also eats up resources, water, etc. Let's see. A Minnesota wrong way driver blames her dog for a deadly head-on crash. That is just absolutely unacceptable. 43-year-old Shauna Dokken was swerving a red pickup truck on the wrong side of the highway. She hit an SUV and killed the 82-year-old who was driving it. She gave conflicting stories to officers, and then she blamed her dog for grabbing the steering wheel. Yeah. The dog grabbed the steering wheel like he ate your homework, for the love. Austin police say a bear known as Todd is moving around the area. So if you're in Austin, watch out for Todd. Yeah, Todd loves giving progressives hugs. So, you know, go give him a hug. Just saying. Stay with us. We got more in store. Have you heard of Native Path Collagen and its amazing uses for bone support? 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
13: ABC News, I'm Dave Packer. Republicans now pushing back against President Trump as he gets set to nominate his former personal attorney as the next attorney general. ABC's Mary Bruce.
14: In addition to facing tough questions about January 6th, Todd Blanche will also have to answer for the Justice Department's handling of the Epstein files. Former Attorney General Pam Bondi on the Hill last week told lawmakers that Blanche was the one in charge of the process and the entire release of the Epstein files.
13: 18 House Republicans and nearly all Democrats voted to pass a bill to provide nearly $2 billion in aid to Ukraine and sanction key segments of the Russian economy. It's not expected to pass the Senate without President Trump's endorsement. The National Capital Planning Commission, led by President Trump's handpicked appointees, voted today to approve a list of concerns about the president's proposed 250-foot triumphal arch raised by staff and asked the administration to address them before final approval. This is ABC News. 1 week before the first World Cup match, nearly 2,000 workers at SoFi Stadium in Los Angeles are set to vote on whether to authorize a strike. One issue is wages. Workers are asking for $30 an hour. ABC's Alex Stone has more from LA.
7: The other thing that they are saying is they don't like that FIFA is demanding that they give up their social security numbers and fingerprints to do background checks. And they say they feel like this is going to turn into immigration enforcement. FIFA is saying no, that this is something that they need to do for security of the stadium at SoFi. But FIFA is saying this is between the union and the company. They're saying this is not about FIFA, but if there are no concession workers, if they are out on strike, it would be a very bad look next Friday night.
13: Several people were injured after the front landing gear of a Lufthansa plane collapsed while the plane was parked at the gate at Germany's Frankfurt Airport. The airline is investigating the incident. Dave Packer, ABC News.
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0: ton of vital information and financial news in the challenging and uncertain times we're in. 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
1: This is a Bloomberg Money Minute. Wall Street rallied after falling oil prices and yields in the bond market eased the pressure on U.S. stocks. The S&P rose 0.4% for its 10th gain in the last 11 days, a day after dropping from its all-time high. The Dow soared 1.7% to a record. The Nasdaq slipped 0.1%. 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
4: We'll be staying on the warm side as we go through this weekend. We are going to be looking for the potential for a few scattered storms on Sunday. A mainly clear sky overnight, a low in the mid-50s. Lots of sunshine Friday, a high of 86. Sunny on Saturday, low 61, a high of 89. And then Sunday, a few scattered thunderstorms look possible in the afternoon. Highs getting into the mid to upper 80s. I'm meteorologist Mark Thibodeau from the Weather Channel.
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6: Welcome back to the program. Dana Lash with you. We're at the bottom of this third hour as we barrel towards the weekend. We're just trying to escape the insanity every week, right? And then you grab onto the weekend and hope the news cycle doesn't give you any more Graham Plattner insanity.
7: Yeah. Good luck.
6: Just I'm praying that this story comes out over the weekend, whatever it is, and not to where we have to talk about it tomorrow because I'm completely grossed out. I've got to ask about this. All right, so joining us, I'm so sorry that this is a question. Congressman Andy Ogles, who's from the great state of Tennessee, 5th Congressional District, beautiful area. He joins us by video now, and I want to ask you about your Assimilation Act and all of that other stuff, Congressman. It's good to have you. I have got to get your thoughts on this insane Graham Plattner controversy in Maine and how Democrats have circled the wagon around probably one of the craziest candidates I think that they've ever ran in a long time. Ahead of the primary, I mean, there's Janet Mills, who's a Democrat, who's in that primary, and they've all forgotten about her. She's out there saying, please don't forget about me. What does that tell you about the Democrat Party, that they are so, like, entrenched on defending this guy?
8: Well, I just think it underscores that the Democratic Party has been hijacked by the leftists, the socialists within their party. And so that suddenly a candidate like him is somewhat normal in their eyes. I don't know how that could even possibly be true. Right. But, you know, they don't have leadership. They don't have a message. They don't have a platform, which is why we're going to win the midterms and why we'll keep the White House. Now, we still have to do our job. We still have to go get it done. But at this point, it's ours to lose.
6: Yeah, I mean, and all the voters up there, they're talking about him instead of, like, the stuff that's in your Assimilation Act that you've proven, which I kind of feel bad for the voters, but at the same time, they sort of made that bed when they picked this guy to make it to advance to this primary. But, like, you have an 83-page Assimilation Act that you've introduced. You, Senator Tuberville, You're gutting the Hart-Celler Act of 65, but you're also scrapping provisions, as you said, of the Immigration Act of the 90s. Some of the things for the people that are curious about this, it ends the diversity lottery, way tougher asylum standards, which is one of the things that we've needed. You also get into American English and American civics proficiency, which is a big thing we've had to discuss because of the

0: numbers of accidents on the highways with these giant semis and these H-1B drivers who have no, can't even read the road signs. Tell us about this bill. This is going to get, they're going to fight so hard against this, but so I hope it does well.
1: Right, exactly. So, you know, when you look at immigration historically, before 1965, we had a quota system. We only allowed people to come into this country who aligned with our values. We would decide who got to come in, and quite frankly, we would decide who has to leave. And we need to get back to that approach. And so we're literally importing, and when you look at the Biden administration, individuals with ties to MS-13 in Trinidadwagua, violent criminals back in their home country. They come to the United States, and what do? They commit crimes. They hurt Americans. So enough is enough. So like you said, we end the H-1B visa scam, the chain migration. We have to vet you, actually vet you. If you have a criminal record, common sense approach to immigration. I'm very blessed to be close to the president, close to the White House. So I'm carrying a lot of the immigration reform legislation in Congress for the White House. But this is just a first step in a multi-pronged process of fixing immigration in this country. Look, we've been invaded. You can, again, go back to the Biden administration. Roughly 200,000 Afghanis came into this country under Biden. And where are they now? Well, 54-55% of them are getting welfare. 72-73% are getting free health care. That's not why they're supposed to be here. If you want to come to this country, you've got to have a job. You can't get social services. And if you can't afford to live here, then you should have to go home.
0: That makes all the sense in the world. But the left says that's so mean and it's cruel. But all the countries have, every other country on God's green earth has these exact same restrictions on entering their country. But the United States is expected to be the singular country that drops ours, maybe the UK. You also have this listed here, stringent character tests. What does that look like? How would that be applied?
1: Well, that gets back to, do you have a criminal record? Do you have ties to violent gangs back in your home country? And if you do, there's no need to apply because we don't want you here. We want people who are going to contribute to our society, who are going to, make America even greater, not to be a leech. And again, when you look at, we have people in this country who need our services. So our veterans who are still committing suicide at a rate of 20 to 22 a day. Mm-hmm. We have kids in the third grade that can't read or do arithmetic. That should be our priority. America first, Americans first, not illegals who came here under the Biden administration.
0: Yeah, well, and one thing, there's a lot of really awesome things that this administration has done. There's some proposals that they have where I kind of question that kind of fall into this. Right. For instance, POTUS was talking about 600,000 Chinese students being admitted to American universities, which is kind of a reversal from cracking down on visas. How is that going to play out? Because I think most Americans, they look at, what's in this Assimilation Act, and they're like, yeah, well, this makes absolute sense in all the world. But the 600,000 students from China really is at odds with that. How is that going to be handled with the White House?
1: Yeah, I don't see that going forward. And quite frankly, I don't think Americans support it. And I don't think Congress supports it. And, you have the recent cases where you have professors from China at universities being caught with bioweapon type material. And so enough is enough. We need to recognize that China is our adversary. I'm chairman of cyber and infrastructure protection. And so when I get my classified briefings, the number one culprit who attacks us and tries to hack us and pre-positions software in our electrical grid and our hospital in our water systems, it's China. So no, I don't want 600,000 Chinese students here. They can go to Europe, I guess, but or better stay home.
0: You talked a lot. We're talking with Congressman Andy Ogles from Tennessee. You've talked a lot about AI. I like what you said, that they can hack and destroy infrastructure as fast as it can make animated fruit videos. One of the things that I've been noticing, we've been talking about on the show, we're very wary of AI, but we're also becoming wary of not criticism, but all of these, protestations against data centers. In my hometown of Missouri, they got rid of half of their, most of the city council over a data center. And I think we're all very sensitive to, what do those resources, what does that usage look like? Where is it going to go? How does that fit in with the existing community? But some of it, to be frank, looks like a Chinese op. It's a psyop against America to try to get us to forfeit any potential dominance that we would have in terms of owning and running data and leaving it to the Chinese. Is that a fear you have? And if so, how do we deal with that with the public at large?
1: Yeah, I know. I think it's a valid concern. Obviously, you know, with AI becoming embedded in virtually everything, and that's just going to exponentially increase, you're going to see a need for more data centers, more compute power. But we are in this arms race. So if you go back to the Cold War with Russia, it was about who had the most nuclear weapons. And then once we could all blow up the world many times over, it was about delivery systems and how quickly you could do it. Well, we're in the same type of race with China when it comes to quantum compute power, and then, of course, AI and the complexity thereof. So literally had a hearing today where one of the things we were talking about is this, you know, if you will, arms race with China and maintaining dominance. Look, we're the dominant predator across all landscapes today. But with AI, you know, able to process data and solve problems, complex problems so quickly, that can change in an instant. So we can't let our guard down. Obviously, these data centers need to go where they're wanted. But I think there's enough communities in this country that want jobs, want that infrastructure, and want that investment. And the free market will decide.
0: Yeah, I think there's a way definitely to, you know, kind of have best of both worlds with the data centers. I mean, I understand the community's concern, but, you know, I get very, very concerned at, you know, all of these psyops from it. I mean, because it didn't make sense, and it all seemed like it came from, they were all people, a lot of people were saying the same thing, and there was a survey, or not a survey, a study that was done looking at TikTok and Instagram and Facebook and trying to figure out where a lot of this information that's getting reposted is coming from, and they traced it back to CCP, Chinese government origin, which, you know, now you're like, ah, they're trying to convince us to, let the Chinese have the data. We don't need it. It's bad. But that, I mean, that's the last word on this. That's a big national security concern that we end up, I mean, that they beat us on without a shot being fired. It's all just an information battle.
1: That's right. And so not only is it about the data centers, but when you look at the framework of the AI agents themselves, it's important that the frameworks that are being used in corporations all across the world, so whether it's in Africa or South America, Central America, Europe, it's that it's an American framework, not a Chinese framework. Because once they get that framework into your system, regardless of what that technology is, they now have a backdoor into your, whether it's refrigerator, your TV, your car, et cetera. And so it's really a dangerous time right now when you look at technology and the advancement of AI. And we certainly need to make sure that just in the same way that, you know, the U.S. dollar is the global currency, that U.S. AI is that global AI, that the framework that quite frankly runs the global economy.
0: That's a great explanation of it. I hadn't heard it presented that way, just like with our currency with this. And that's hopefully we can make that happen. Congressman Andy Ogles, the folks, you can find him. I pull this up. I want to make sure I get, you can find him on X at Andy Ogles. And of course, he's detailed his Assimilation Act out on social media as well. Congressman, great to have you. Thank you so much for giving us some time today. Take care.
1: Thank you.
0: We have more to come, folks, as we wrap up this third hour. And we have Today in Stupidity on the way. We're capitalists. God bless America. So we have to hat tip to the people who make the program possible. Ghostbed is one of those people who make the program possible. I love my Ghostbed. Oh my gosh. If my house ever catches on fire, God help us all. I will literally die in the fire trying to get this thing out. But Dana, you could order another one, but it's not my Ghostbed. I want mine. So Ghostbed just makes this is the best mattress you can get. I really think that, because I don't want to tell you what I spent on the one that I had prior. It was like next to sin, because it was a bougie one, right? And you think, oh, well, it's bougie, and they have it at this super fancy hotel, so it's got to be good. But like a year into it, I'm like, this is the worst mattress. I want to go and just blow it up in my backyard with some Tannerite. I got the Ghost Bed, and I noticed immediately, without even sitting on the thing, that it was just made better. 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
5: Fox News, I'm Ted Linder. President Trump remaining confident as he discusses the conflict with Iran Thursday, saying the U.S. will come out on top.
6: We're going to win one way or the other. We're going to win on paper, or we're going to win military.
5: These comments following a rare loss for the president in the House after four Republicans crossed party lines, joining Democrats in the War Powers Act to limit military action in Iran. California is still counting ballots after the state's primaries earlier this week. Still too close to call in the governor's race as two of the three top candidates are hoping to move forward to the general election.
7: 56% of the vote is counted. Republican Steve Hilton remains on top with 1.42 million votes. Democrat Javier Becerra in second with 1.3 million votes. Tom Sire in third.
5: And that's Fox's Matt Finn reporting. 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
8: 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Singer and actress Michelle Phillips is celebrating a birthday today. One of the most rewarding sights for any gardener is to find that butterflies have found a welcoming place in your backyard. Here are the primary ingredients for a butterfly haven. 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Provide thin films of water by spraying pavers on a hot afternoon or putting pebbles in a shallow saucer. 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Consider wind conditions, too. Your butterfly garden should be in a calm, wind-sheltered spot where they can peacefully flutter about. 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
12: Days on the warm side heading into the weekend. We'll see some scattered storm chances returning to northwest Georgia by Sunday and into Sunday night. So we'll keep an eye on that. But a lot of the weekend stays dry, and it's going to be warm. A mainly clear sky overnight, lows mid-50s. Sunny Friday, a high of 86. Sunshine on Saturday, high 89. Some scattered storms look possible Sunday in the afternoon, a high of 87. I'm meteorologist Mark Thibodeau from the Weather Channel.
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0: I have to share with you this crazy immigration story. It's during the Biden administration. Fox News had this. An illegal immigrant came all the way to the U.S. Well, he was a migrant, came all the way from Mauritania. And the only reason I know anything about Mauritania is because of what is the big race that happens over there? And also because of Grand Tour. But anyway, long story long, he came from Mauritania and he was immediately allowed in because he said, oh, well, I'm gay. So I have to have the asylum because, you know, the gayness. So he moved to Indiana. He married the daughter of a sheriff and got a job as a prison guard from his father-in-law.
14: That's not gay.
0: And then, yeah, so the Trump administration came in and they're like, he married a woman and he's not boning a dude? You're not gay. You got to go. And they arrested him and now he's going to get deported.
14: Well,
0: okay. I'm just not kidding you. They arrested this guy, so he is technically, because he did lie. You know, you can't lie. You just can't lie on your, if I can get in trouble for falsifying anything on a 4473, even though Hunter Biden doesn't, because crack daddy, then, you know, you get in trouble for this. So the guy, Sela Habib, he is a native of Mauritania. Mauritania is on the northwestern side of Africa. He was arrested in May, a couple weeks ago, after he came in during the Biden era. And he said, no, I have to be able to come here because I'm so gay. I'm so crazily gay. And so they let him in, and it was on a pending asylum application. And then they discovered he married not a dude, but a woman. And the county sheriff, right? So he employed this guy as a guard. And so now he's, because it was fraudulent, because he applied based on homosexuality in 23, but then a year and a half later married a woman. So I'm wondering how that's going to work. Is he going to go, no, she was so great, it turned me. I don't know. Is that going to, does that work? Does that, are you all right over there? Oh, he apparently passed E-Verify during onboarding. He passed an E-Verify check. They did claim that he submitted the paperwork, but he lied on it, is the thing. So now he's held in Indiana by ICE, and he's contesting the final deportation order. That means he's going to have to prove he's gay. For real, though, it makes him... Can it work that way? Can he go, no, I'm actually really gay, but I really also like this woman, so I married her. I'm not defending. I think he lied. He's got to go. And we have a lot of people here who can be prison guards. We don't need to import anybody from Mauritania to be a damn prison guard. Get out. But that being said.
15: Did he spell gay, G-H-E-Y on
0: no,
15: the application?
0: No,
15: it was actually.
0: No, it was like full on homo gay.
15: Mm.
0: Like, that's right.
15: Yeah.
0: Full on. Like, loving the dudes.
15: For lying.
0: They're going to get to the point where the ICE is going to have to go, yeah, we'll prove it right now.
15: I don't even want to know what that process is.
0: Just saying, if you're going to be brazen enough to lie about that,
15: I think
0: to try to get
15: evidence.
0: In the U.S., you might have a brazen demand of proving it before you go further in your application process. Just saying.
15: I think there's enough evidence, though, to show he's not gay.
0: You know what? All he would have, maybe he could go, I like Green Day. And then they'd be like, you definitely are gay.
15: Totally gay.
0: You are so gay. So gay as the day is long. He could say that. He could say, that he's a woke Riker, which is way gay. Because, you know, typically. There's all kinds of stuff that he could, you know. I don't know. He could say I'm a celibate gay man. I don't know. But I just think of all the things to, why would you, and then you get married? Like, that's almost like some Ilhan Omar level stuff. At least he didn't marry his own kin, right? She married her brother, right? They had a little, the Habsburg stuff happening there. Married her brother, so just saying. All right. I'm just existing right now to make Kane super uncomfortable. Go ahead and kick it into today's stupidity.
16: Hold on.
0: Today's stupidity, yes.
16: Dry heaves.
0: You're all right. You're going to make it.
15: Juan, it's cut 21 here. This is Chuck Schumer. He clearly has been eating raw meat and cheese because this is what he said.
0: Ew.
15: Listen to this.
17: Blanche not only shields Trump from the law, he uses the justice system to go after his boss's political enemies, bringing baseless charges against the Southern Poverty Law Center, Jim
15: Just
17: Comey
15: think about the audacity of what he just said there, because the Southern Poverty Law Center for Democrats has been what's been used to go after political opponents.
0: Yep.
15: He is such a two-faced, ground beef-eating, non-grilling, I don't know. I'm just
0: can't
15: upset.
0: Can't wait to see those burgers on that grill.
15: I'm not really that upset.
0: Maybe the Graham Plattner story, because tomorrow's Friday. Now, if anything bad drops on that, it's going to be tomorrow. And if it's grody, I'm so sorry. We're going to try to find the most delicate way.
15: It says it's worse than what we've already
0: seen,
15: which is grody.
0: Everyone's like, it's so worse.
16: It'll be grody.
0: Well, what? How worse is it? How does it get worse? All right, that does it for it today. Find the podcast, YouTube, Facebook, like and subscribe, Substack, Chapter and Verse. I will be back with you tomorrow, folks.
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23: Still optimistic. I'm Sue Guzman, Fox News. President Trump continuing to express optimism about Iran, detailing the conditions of the ongoing negotiations.
6: The main parts of the deal is they can't have a nuclear weapon. The strait will open immediately.
23: His comments come a day after the House approved a war powers resolution that would halt U.S. military action against Iran. It was a rare loss for the president in the House after four Republicans joined Democrats in that vote. Ukraine's president posting a letter to Russia's president Thursday, calling for direct talks to end the conflict.
24: Ukrainian President Volodymyr Zelensky issues a direct challenge to Russian President Vladimir Putin, declaring enough of war. In an open letter posted on the Ukrainian president's website, Zelensky told Putin, "The choice is yours now. Peace or a prolonged conflict." The long, detailed letter blames Putin personally for the war, but also offers a path forward through direct talks between the two leaders. Zelensky called for a ceasefire, a prisoner exchange, and a negotiated end to the war, while making it clear Ukraine will keep fighting if talks fail. Carmen Roberts, Fox News.
23: Meanwhile, Putin told international reporters in St. Petersburg that talks do not require a ceasefire. House on Thursday passing legislation that would aid Ukraine and sanction key elements of the Russian economy. The move overrides objections from Republican leaders who warned the bill will undermine negotiations designed to achieve a comparable but stronger measure. Measure now heads to the Senate, where is it expected to face an uphill battle. And the United States has imposed sanctions on Cuba's President Miguel Diaz Canel, along with four other individuals. That's according to a filing Thursday on the U.S. Treasury Department website. Sanctions come after President Trump signed an executive order expanding sanctions against the island. 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
23: The largest state in the union still counting votes in its gubernatorial primary, something that could last weeks. Fox's Anita Vogel explains.
32: So much of the state votes by mail. California is one of 8 states, plus the District of Columbia, that automatically mail ballots to all active registered voters. And in California, voters can drop their absentee ballots at drop boxes or voting centers or at the post office on election day. As long as the ballot is postmarked on election day, the ballots have 7 more days to reach the registrar's offices across the state. That pushes us to June 9th. And then they can be counted for another 13 days after Election Day, bringing us to June 15th. And it could be another 2 weeks before the election is certified.
23: Steve Hilton is still holding a slight lead with 27% of the vote over former Health and Human Service Secretary Javier Becerra, who is 26%. Democrat billionaire philanthropist Tom Steyer is in third with 20% of the vote. Maine Democrat Senate candidate Graham Flatner staying in the race despite a brewing scandal.
7: Maine's Senate primary is fast approaching, and despite multiple scandals, Democratic candidate Graham Platner, he's holding on, and top Democrats are sticking by him so far. Platner is running to challenge Republican Senator Susan Collins. Her seat, a toss-up this cycle. Platner has shocked some Democrats, though, with his past behavior, and the scandals are piling up. They include multiple controversial posts on Reddit, a Nazi-era tattoo on his chest, which was covered up, and allegations of inappropriate messages sent to women, even though he's a married man.
23: Fox's Mark Meredith reporting. And Chinese President Xi Jinping is going to travel to Pyongyang next week in order to meet with North Korean leader Kim Jong-un. This is Xi's first visit there since 2019, before the coronavirus pandemic shot border crossings between the two countries. The talks are expected to continue in the wake of an announcement yesterday when they announced North Korea that it's going to be building. I'm Sue Guzman. This is Fox News.
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12: We'll be staying on the warm side as we go through this weekend. We are going to be looking for the potential for a few scattered storms on Sunday. A mainly clear sky overnight, a low in the mid-50s. Lots of sunshine Friday, a high of 86. Sunny on Saturday, low 61, a high of 89. And then Sunday, a few scattered thunderstorms look possible in the afternoon. Highs getting into the mid to upper 80s. I'm meteorologist Mark Thibodeau from the Weather Channel.
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0: The truth is far stranger than we'd like to believe. You're headed somewhere between the paranormal and abnormal. Into the paranormal.
1: Jeremy's got somewhere between the paranormal and the abnormal. Our number 503-389-3131. We've got a full hour of the program ahead. Would love to hear from you. If you've seen something like this or unlike this, 503-389-3131. We're talking with Gary L. King tonight, who has been telling us about some strange stuff that he has been seeing. And now, a healing of a bum shoulder?
2: Yes. Yes. And, you know, I'm wondering if they can heal my shoulder. I know that they're listening to me. They're following my thought process. How about if they could fix my body? At 76 years old, I had a very active young growing up lifestyle. I was into every sport, every activity. And I focused on any job that I did. I always focused on doing the best that I could do, because that's what my parents taught us. Do the best that you can, boys. Help the people that you can. You know, don't take advantage of people. Help them. So that's always been my lifestyle, and my brothers as well. But I'm thinking, how can I focus and get a positive reaction out of all of this? So that's what I'm looking for. How can I use this for a positive in my life and in everybody else's life? And the only way I can do it now is by being on a show like this with you. I can explain what I'm going through, and possibly somebody else, who knows where, maybe in the, you know, another country, who knows? Somebody else has got to be experiencing this same type of stuff.
1: It well, just, we actually had one email during the top of the hour that says what you're seeing is your photoreceptors. Do you know what that is?
2: Yes, and I don't believe that. Absolutely no way. No, I've been into studying this subject matter for now 5 years. I've thought of that. But again, it's not inside of my eyes. It's what's out around my eyes, what I'm seeing out there. There's three different theories of energy that I've come across. One is the string theory from Michio Kaku. Another is called the loop quantum particles theory, LQP. And the third one, I think is the closest, is called the Kaluza-Klein particles theory. That's where I'm looking at, is these energy particles that I'm seeing, not what's in my eyes. There's absolutely not receptors. I thought of that. I had somebody else mention that. It's not inside, it's outside what I'm seeing, my ability to see this stuff. So it's a brain process, like the third, what they call the third eye, or the brain inside of the brain. That's where I'm coming from. That's what I'm seeing. So I had to make, another way to explain what I'm seeing is I made a tabletop, glass tabletop that's about 3 foot diameter. And I tried to make these colors, these specks that I'm seeing. And I put a bunch of UFOs that have been established. But one part of this tabletop is my version of looking up towards like a shower head and having these particles come straight down, raining on me. And again, these particles, whenever a UFO comes towards me, if it's a foot away from me or 10 inches away from me, the size of that spinning red ring is only about an eighth inch to a quarter inch in diameter. And then it's surrounded by, let's say, a one-inch diameter, how would I call it, geodesic sphere. I've had enough time to study each and every part of this weirdness. So I said, I want to see how big these things are. And that's about the smallest that I get them. And they don't change from if they're 1,000 miles away or they're 10 inches or a foot away from me. They don't change in size. So around this geodesic sphere is the energy field that they're emitting. It's almost like looking at the Saturn, planet Saturn, with all of its rings. that's what I'm seeing, is this energy is being spread out from the center ship. And I also am able to control, I wanted to see the bottom of it, the side of it, and it's a concentration of energy. And sure enough, this thing starts turning, not real fast, but it turns over on its side and upside down. It's what I'm seeing and controlling this action. And again, it's just mesmerizing to me to see it. But I have realized that they are not going to go away from me. I can shut my eyes, like I say, daytime, nighttime. I can see them in my eyelids. And if I see, how would I say? Well, it's just energy, pure energy. So those three theories, the Kaluza Klein, the loop quantum particles, and string theory, all seem to combine into something that I'm experiencing. I can't explain it anymore, but I've got that picture I sent you of that tabletop. And it's what I try to focus on that is, if you see the blackness, the darkest colors of that sky, if you expand that picture, you'll see the particles. But they're not as arranged as I see them. It's mathematics that's out around us. It's all mathematics. Everything is symmetrical. And it just amazes me. That's how I get to it. I don't see solid objects. But one time, it was last year, I actually saw in the daytime a tic-tac. And I saw this thing, it was up as high as any jets that are flying by. So I took a picture of it. I contacted MUFON, which I've been a member of now for 4 years. I've had three interviews through MUFON. And they said, oh, that's just a jet flying by at a certain time, certain altitude. This damn thing didn't have wings. When I expanded that picture, it shows a tic-tac shape, just a cylindrical rounded ends, and almost like a couple lighter color or darker color bands that wrapped around the middle of it. And this thing's moving, not real fast, but it's moving across the sky. So that's the only solid object that I've seen over all these years. But again, I'm on constant study of this stuff. Every night I go to bed, before I go to bed, I go outside on my little porch, and I look at the sky, to the west, to the east, to the north, to the south, and I study anything that I can see moving. I can see satellites going by. You know, it's just one of those oddities for me. I can see those drones. Those are flying around here, two or three at a time, and I'm in an area where we have a water supply, power supply up in Bullhead City. So I'm thinking, I hope these drones are on our side, because if they're not, they're scouting all of this power supply and water supply. That's one of my concerns. But again, I want to make this a positive result activity. And if anybody has suggestions, I can give out my email. I'd love to chat with somebody about it. But I don't know how else to explain it except with that tabletop and with my stories that I've been writing about it.
1: All right, hold that thought. We'll be right back, Gary. I'm Jeremy Scott, somewhere between the paranormal and the abnormal.
0: Into the paranormal.
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0: I'm Jeremy Scott, somewhere between the paranormal and the abnormal, talking with our guest tonight, Gary L. King, about his experiences with these specks of light. You believe that the tunnel that is created in these experiences is some sort of energy field?
1: Absolutely. It's, again, it's like standing in the shower and looking straight up above, and all of the water particles are red and blue energy particles, microscopic though, microscopic. And at the top of the shower head is that spinning red of ring lights within that geodesic sphere. That's what I'm saying. You know, it's all new to me every day, every night.
0: Yeah, do you want to see this? Do you want it to go away? I mean...
1: No, I want to see it. I want to see more. I want to go for a ride.
0: So you're thinking these lights are from some sort of higher intelligence, that maybe they are offshoots of... I mean, if you want to go for a ride, you obviously can't ride on something that small. So what are you saying is going on here?
1: I'm saying that they are letting me know that we are being observed. We're being studied. And if they want to study me, they're more than welcome to it, because I've lived, again, like under the sign of synchronicities. Things happen to me for some reason. Over my entire life, things have happened to me that have helped save my life, save other people's lives. It's a positive thing that's happening. And I know that I'm going to be seeing this the rest of my life. So I'm making a study subject matter of it. That's what I'm doing. And if I notice anything different, I write it down and it goes into my story. I've written one story called My Star Wars Story. The second part, and that's like 9 or 10 pages. My second story is called My Star Wars Update. So that's where I'm putting all of the things that happen now or can happen. You know, it's a way to... When I'm gone, somebody else can read all of this. You know, if I can ever get it published, or I actually want to find somebody who can help me make a video. You know, when I watch the Discovery channels and History channels, alien shows, I see some of these shots that they're doing, how they're showing energy coming towards us, how they're showing the UFOs. So I watch those, and if I see something like that, I record it. And I would like something like that. It doesn't have to be an hour long. It could be 10 minutes long, 15 minutes long. But just to explain in another format as to what I'm seeing. I'd love everybody to see this stuff. It's got to be a positive response. And again, when it started out, it was like Star Wars. I could see one ship basically chasing another and shooting, and then you'd see a spark. During the daytime, these energy particles are not red and blue, they're sparks, micro sparks. And so I'm seeing that at the same time, especially daytime. But indoors, outdoors, eyes open, eyes closed, it doesn't matter. These things are watching, and they're all, again, they're all symmetrical. They're all exact duplicates of each other. And one of these days, it may happen, I'll say, hey, fix my body. I want to heal other people. I want to help them to feel better. That's always been one of my parents' things, is to help other people. So if I could get some healing energy in my hands, Reiki, they call it.
0: Reiki.
1: Just thought processes. Yeah, Reiki. Just thought process to help heal other people. And so that's what I'm looking at. That's all I can think about. And I'm going to keep thinking about it. But this is a way for me to try to get the word out as to what's actually out around us. And God, I hope somebody comes up with a solution. Again, those theories, energy theories, all three of them, string theory, loop quantum particles, and Kaluza-Klein, they're all based on energy particles. So that's a start for me. And all I have to do is hopefully get somebody to contact me and say, hey, Gary, I know what this is because I'm seeing them. And then somebody else might say the same thing. But Jeremy, it's an experience I wouldn't trade for anything else. It's just an ongoing quest of information to figure out why me. Why me? Is it genetics? I don't know.
0: Is this energy sucking? Do you feel like tired sometimes from this? Or does it reinvigorate
1: you? Not at all. Reinvigorating, absolutely. It's all positive. You know what? I've actually put my hand out, mainly outside at night when I see it. The best time for me to observe these is just after sundown. You've got the light color in the sky below, and you've got the darkness up above. And I can see in that lighter color the UFO. I can see more of a shape, a pattern, a gathering of these energy particles. I can see that a lot better when the light is not completely dark, but not completely bright. That's the best time, either sunrise, just before sunrise, or just after sunset. And I do, I get a positive feeling out of it. Never negative, never. You know, it's weird, but it's exciting.
0: Okay, are these like, then you think probes or maybe scout ships or something like that? Is there some intelligence behind them?
1: There's got to be. There's got to be. It's all, again, I base it all on mathematics. And I believe that each one of these ships, even though they're exact same, one might be 1 inch away from the other one. So when I turn my eyes to the left or to the right, I'm seeing that exact same ship. And it's got to be controlled by, I would say, extraterrestrial. I don't see how a human can imagine something like this as a weapon system. No way. It's just, there's just too many of them. The sky is completely saturated. Like, again, like I say, looking at sand particles that fill the whole area, that's how many of them these things are. Billions of them. And I can look straight up above me, or I can even look down below me, and I still see these energy particles. Positives and negatives, red and blue. The colors haven't changed. The shapes haven't changed. The motion control hasn't changed. I seem to be able to control which way these things are going to go. They don't move on their own. But they did the first night, first couple nights that I was seeing. It was like the first few nights was like going to the circus, a three-ring circus, and things were happening all around me. But now it's just focus on one particular spot in the sky or in the ceiling, in my bedroom, in my living room. I can look right now, and for within a couple seconds, I can see the energy right above me, right around me. It's, again, it's like standing in the center of a thick fog. You know, you can see those water particles. You know, and in special effects, we had to create a lot of different atmospheric conditions. And the closest I could think was creating the fog. And that's what I'm seeing all around me. So if I'm the only person, I don't know why, but I'm going to observe it and I'm going to note it. I'm going to document it. Again, I want to make a video, but I don't have the capacity. I don't have the funding to do it. But there's a program out there that if somebody knows about it and they're volunteering to help me, man, give me a call.
0: All right, Gary, we'll give your contact information out. Before we say goodnight this evening, somewhere between the paranormal and the abnormal, I'm Jeremy Scott, Into the Paranormal.

0: Considered by most, optimized curcumin is one of the few bioavailable and highly absorbable curcumin products on the market. Hi, I'm Dr. Mitch. Since most chronic diseases have inflammation, our optimized curcumin seems to be a perfect addition to any nutritional program. It makes sense to me that preventing or reducing inflammation is a key component to our overall health. The Mayo Clinic found that curcumin can decrease swelling and inflammation, has antioxidant properties, and research suggests that curcumin can prevent cancer, or at least slow the spread of cancer, and in many instances make chemotherapy more effective. It protects our healthy cells even from radiation. TotalWellness.com, where we help you to look good, feel good, and enjoy total wellness.
1: I'm Andrew Saul, Commissioner of Social Security. I'm here to warn you about telephone scammers pretending to be government employees. Some of these
2: ABC News, I'm Dave Packer. The Texas Health Department is urging doctors around the state to be on the lookout for potential cases of New World screwworm. It's a parasitic fly that primarily infests livestock, but on rare occasions, people. Texas just confirmed its first case in decades found in a three-week-old calf near the southern border. President Trump says his administration is using hundreds of millions of dollars to upgrade coal-burning power plants. The money will also be used to expand dozens of coal mines. Trump says the investment will benefit nearly a dozen states.
3: When you look at that, those states, West Virginia, Kentucky, North Carolina, Indiana, Tennessee, Arizona, Arkansas, Oklahoma, North Dakota, Wisconsin, what do they all have in common? Trump won them.
4: Wisconsin, but you're
3: I won every one of them.
2: Chinese leader Xi Jinping will travel to North Korea next week for his first visit in 6 years. The announcement a day after the North unveiled a new facility to produce the ingredients for nuclear bombs. This is ABC News. It wasn't the height or the speed that bugged out a family on an Ohio amusement park ride this weekend.
5: If you know Northeast Ohio along Lake Erie, you are well aware of the mayflies. The little critters known as midges inundate the region in the spring with swarms that peak when it gets 60 degrees or warmer. But Tyler Fellinger and his daughter Catherine didn't think it would be a problem when they boarded the Top Thrill 2 roller coaster at Cedar Point Amusement Park. They were wrong. Both slammed straight into a swarm of midges.
6: I looked over and she had it all over her, but she was cracking up at me because it was just, my face was just, it looked like a fly swatter.
5: They say they'd ride the coaster again, but they wouldn't sit in the first car. Sherry Preston, ABC News.
2: Some welcome relief for that price at the pump. Prices lowering recently despite the war in Iran choking off oil supplies moving through the Strait of Hormuz. The national average now sitting at $4.19. That according to Gas Buddy, that's down nearly 20 cents since last week. Dave Packer, ABC News.
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0: The Dow hit all-time highs in the run-up to jobs data that's expected to reveal solid growth. To the numbers, the Dow did soar 1.7% to a record, taking in 875 points. The S&P was up 31 points. The Nasdaq slipped 23 points. Lululemon has lowered its annual forecast, with revenue for the full fiscal year in a range of $11 billion to $11.15 billion. The company's net revenue outlook for the current quarter was below expectations, and the shares fell in late trading. The weak guidance adds to pressure on Lululemon's management, which is contending with increased competition from upstart brands like Vuori and Alo. Ford is recalling nearly 420,000 vehicles due to a seatbelt issue that can increase the risk of injury. The belts in certain Expedition and Lincoln vehicles may inadvertently lock, preventing the belt from retracting or extending. Matt Piper, Bloomberg Radio.
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3: Days on the warm side heading into the weekend. We'll see some scattered storm chances returning to northwest Georgia by Sunday and into Sunday night. So we'll keep an eye on that. But a lot of the weekend stays dry, and it's going to be warm. A mainly clear sky overnight, lows mid-50s. Sunny Friday, a high of 86. Sunshine on Saturday, high 89. Some scattered storms look possible Sunday in the afternoon, a high of 87. I'm meteorologist Mark Thibodeau from the Weather Channel.
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1: Exploring the subjects that are not quite normal. Into the Paranormal with Jeremy Scott.
2: Yeah, if you need a little bit of a release from those subjects that seem a little too ordinary, the ones that you hear about all day and night, tune to us. It will definitely be the alternative programming that we can attest to. Our guest tonight is Gary L. King. What you've been seeing, Gary, you believe that this could be documented. You just need somebody who has the ability to do this.
3: Absolutely. Absolutely. AI is developing so many different processes, visual processes, to tell stories, to create feature-length movies, to create music. There's got to be a program, and I'm not really computer savvy like I'd like to be, but I'm going to work on it because that's another one of my quests. But yes, there's got to be somebody that says, hey, let me take this program, let me take your story, and tell me what you see, and let's put it on film. So that's what I'm really hoping. Now, I wanted to mention, under this sign of synchronicities, throughout my life, I've been very lucky in different places. I've got to go travel in the movie business, but also just in my schooling. I lived in Southern California. We had a city college called El Camino College, and it was rated in the top 10 in the country for colleges, for city colleges, 2 years. I was taking police science, criminology, and music, and they actually built in the late 60s, they built a planetarium on campus. And every Thursday night they would have open house, come on in and we'll do the stars. I loved doing that. I would take, with a girlfriend, I'd go up to the LA Planetarium and we'd watch the night skies up there and, see everything going on. But to have a city college to have their own planetarium that could seat 100 people inside, I could go in there at noontime, the sun is as high as it can be, and within minutes, be looking at the night skies, all of the constellations, everything. It was a beautiful, beautiful program, and I would certainly recommend it. It's called El Camino City College.

0: Highly rated, and it's in, I believe, I want to say Torrance, Redondo Beach area. But that's a place that I would love to go to. I'm thinking of even here in Arizona, I think I could probably go either up to Flagstaff or down towards Phoenix. And I know they have to have planetariums. But my thing right now is going outside every day, every night, and looking up and studying what I'm seeing. I've got some telescopes. They were hand-me-downs, and they were broken. But I've got them, some of them working. A 6-inch called an Orion, which is like a Celestron. That thing's massive. You could hook your phone up to it and program it. But unfortunately, the previous owner's kids tipped it over and broke it. So all of the electronics is gone. So I have to manual adjust it. But I'm trying to get these things to work where I can set them up outside. I've got gravel and dirt around my home. And I wanted to make a spinning tabletop type of a platform that I could set one of these up on and just turn it any direction without having to lift it up. Because this one telescope probably weighs, I don't know, 50, 75 pounds. It's massive to me. But I've always studied the night skies, and it's mind-boggling, absolutely mind-boggling. But when I was at El Camino for 2 years, I think 69 and 70, there was actually a biology class I was taking, and next door was a physics class. And it was being taught by an instructor named Julius Sumner Miller. He had his own TV show. This guy was world-renowned, almost. He had his own Mickey Mouse Club type of show. He was the guy to go to for answers. Julius Sumner Miller is world-renowned. And I got a chance to actually stand by the open door and listen to a couple of his teachings. This guy was amazing. And I used to watch a show called Science in Action. That was one of our assignments in my high school classes. We had to make a report on science in action and answer questions that our teacher had set up. It was all amazing to me, and I didn't realize, you know, all of the information I was soaking up. And I don't think I was an excellent student, but I was a really good student. And I got along with the teachers. I didn't cause any problems. I studied and I volunteered and I joined different clubs. I just did the best that I could to graduate with the highest honors I could achieve. And that's how I got into special effects. My father got into the business and came home one night after his first job in 1960. He goes, "Boys, you will not believe what I'm getting paid to do in the studios." He says, and that was it. I was sold. "Dad, I want to work with you." So did my brothers. But one lesson my dad and mom taught us was, look around, see what's around you. If you have a problem, the answer is within the reach. It can be in your mind, it can be laying on the ground, but it's there for a reason, and you've got to study that reason. Put it to the best ability that you can. So here's what I'm doing. I'm studying the skies. I'm studying things that happened to me. I'm writing them down. I've got 100 story titles of special effects movies and shows that I worked on. I'm writing stories about each one because I had to keep a logbook to log all the hours to achieve my level of complete to get a special effects rating. It was all everything my dad said, keep notes, keep your hours, study what you need. And man, I've been doing it ever since. And both of my parents are gone, but I know they're watching me. And they're just like these UFOs. They're watching what I'm doing, and I want to make them proud. You know, that's my thing. I want to make them proud. And, you know, it's my quest. So there I am. Here I am. Do you have any other questions? Anything you can think of?
1: Does this happen with any predictability?
0: As far as predicting, well, yeah, there is a thing. I had what they call a deja vu. When I was in the studios, at MGM Studios, we had a big construction mill. And it seems the construction is all flat. There's no big door, swinging open doors. Everything was kind of open. But one particular area, we had our restrooms in the construction office, but it was like a tunnel that was about 8 foot square and 20 foot long. And for some reason, I had a dream that I was, and another guy was carrying a sheet of plywood. He was at one end, I was at the other, and we were backing out. One of my arms is down low, the other one is up high, as far as I can reach. And he's doing the same thing from the other end. So this dream that I had was that as I was stepping out into this open doorway.
1: I'll be right back.
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0: I'm Jeremy Scott into the paranormal with Gary L. King. Gary, this dream, please continue.
1: Well, as I was saying, I was dreaming that I was backing out a step at a time, got to this big opening, and was going to step down, like, you know, 6 inches, 8 inches, onto the street area out where we're going to have a truck in that same area to load onto the plywood. And all in my dream, I stopped, and a big construction truck that we had on the studio, it's like a big city in itself, but one truck came flying by within inches of me backing into it. I wouldn't have seen it, and he wouldn't have seen me. So this affected me for, I don't know, a week, 2 weeks, whatever. It just, wow, that was close. Damn if that didn't exactly happen as I had dreamt. It was within probably 2 to 3 weeks. And as I got into that position with that plywood, my deja vu hit me. And it said, stop. When I got to the entrance, I set that plywood down on my end, and the other guy goes, hey, what the hell? I stopped, and this truck came flying by, let's say 20 miles an hour. It would have killed me. It would have killed anybody else in that same position. Absolutely would have. And I'm thinking, wow, why me? Why did I see this? Why am I still alive? It just happened that way. And again, I've had lights turn on and off, you know, back east and when I was working in wooded areas. We had 20 street lights at night. I'm driving home. Lights would turn on, lights would turn off. It's just timing of things happening. I went to Iceland on a show, and I came back after a few weeks, and I had some Icelandic krona coins in my pocket. I figured, okay, I'll keep them. Well, when I had some time off between shows, I had a little area for fishing that I wanted to do in that town. And I decided to park my van off of the street. It was at a bridge area and the traffic going in and out of the neighborhoods. So I parked my van. I stepped around the back, swung open the two doors and was going to get my little fishing gear. And I had to take off my shoes and put on another because I was maybe going to water. As I took my shoes off and I looked down on the ground, I see a shape of a coin under the dirt. Now, my dad and mom always said, if you see something, pick it up, check it out. I picked this thing up, and it was a corona. It was an Icelandic corona, like a five size of a nickel. It was right there. I could have parked 6 inches farther over it. I never would have seen it. It was just there. And again, it rang a bell on me. Deja vu all over again. Why me?
2: Yeah,
1: it's just weird, but I'm accepting it. You know, I know there's a positive out of all of it. It's not a negative type of an experience. And I wish everybody else could experience this, but these things are not solid. They are energy particles. Absolute. You can see right through them. Daytime, I can see through them. Nighttime, I can see through them. They're not solid objects. But I'd love to see another UFO, a solid object. All these movies I've seen, all the Bigfoot shows I've seen, all of the, you know, strange creatures, abnormalities. I watch all of that because it's interesting to me. I love science. And so I'm watching these shows. And like I say, Julius Sumner Miller, being a world-recognized physicist, was a great way to study physics without having to attend the classes and get graded on them. He was right there. And what, you know, it was just my timing, my time to be there to do that. And again, Jeremy, this has been just a great experience for me to explain to you and the audience as to what I've been experiencing. And if there's people out there that would feel free to, you know, contact me through my email, that'd be great.
0: Yeah, go ahead. Give that out, Gary.
1: And if I could get a video, somebody comes up with a design, a technique to use, that'd be awesome. my email is Barney. That's B, uppercase or lowercase, B, A-R-N-E-Y, 02364 at gmail.com.
0: Give that to him one more time.
1: Barney, B-A-R-N-E-Y, 02364 at gmail.com.
0: All right, folks, in case they weren't able to get to it the first time, are you feeling a telepathic connection to these lights?
1: Absolutely. Absolutely. No doubt about it. No doubt. It's just something I have to accept, and I want to study it and make the most of it. And I'm going to write it down. I'm going to draw it. I'm going to try to produce a visual experience for people. I'd love to see it in IMAX, in the Sphere in Las Vegas. I'd love to see something
0: okay,
1: like
0: so
1: that.
0: What, you would move left or right or forwards or backwards and the lights would do so accordingly?
1: Absolutely. Within seconds. Instantaneous. I don't even have to move. I just move my eyes. If I turn my head, I see them. If I stay still to my peripheral vision, left or right, they stay within my peripheral vision. I wear a baseball cap, and these things will stay below the bill of my cap, but within my peripheral vision. And they only move in the direction that I want them to move. And again, I put my hand out to make a landing point for one of these to land on at night, especially because they stand out so much. And one will absolutely come and stay where my hand is. I reach out for it, but there's no energy felt from it, no feeling at all. It's just visual. But I can get them that close to me within seconds from wherever they come from. And like I say, I feel like I'm in the middle of a geodesic sphere, and I see this stuff. And again, those particles that I see up in the sky are in a symmetrical design, squares right next to each other that are replications of each other. And they fill the entire sky, absolutely fill it, saturated. So I'm, you know, it happens to me. I'm accepting it, but I'm studying it.
0: So let me recap here. You're thinking that something from when you got the COVID virus allowed you this ability to tap into, do we want to call it a third eye? And this ability is allowing you to see this stuff, which is seemingly then always around us, just only certain people can see it.
1: Yes, absolutely. Absolutely. There was, you know, I listened to your show over the last couple of months that it's been on this station. I listened to Clyde Lewis. I listened to George Norrie. I listened to Art Bell. Everybody that I listen to and all the shows that I watch, I'm learning from each and every one of them. And thank God you're on the air in my local station.
0: Oh, yeah, we
1: again,
0: love
1: that. I'm in an area where we've had crash retrievals, UFO crash retrievals.
0: You sure have.
1: I even know somebody that his father was a witness to the one in Needles. He saw this thing crash with a few other guys while they were out fishing and saw this thing crash. And he said within minutes, helicopters came, picked that thing up, and off they went. They were gone.
0: Yeah. I actually talked with
1: amazing.
0: Clyde Lewis about the Needles crash. I think it was 2018. So go way back in the archives if you want to check that out.
1: Yes.
0: Well, Gary, thank you so
1: Clyde
0: much.
1: Actually,
0: and shout out to KTOX, KTOX.
1: Oh, awesome, man. Awesome, awesome.
0: Okay.
1: Thank you so much. God bless you. God bless everybody around. And let's make something positive out of all of this.
0: I appreciate you.
1: I'd be thrilled to listen to them.
0: Gary, for reaching out and keep on keeping on, listening on, friends. Until we talk to you next time, somewhere between the paranormal and the abnormal. I'm Jeremy Scott, inviting you to make sure you're subscribed to the podcast. 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
10: Concerns about the military. I'm Ted Lindner, Fox News. Top defense officials are warning that the U.S. military is under strain. Fox's Jennifer Griffin has more from Washington.
11: The unresolved conflict with Iran, the rising cost of fuel, and unexpected U.S. military operations is straining the Pentagon budget, U.S. Army officials told Fox, forcing tough budget decisions and curtailed training. Quote, current energy market dynamics, an oblique reference to disruptions in the Strait of Hormuz, are increasing fuel costs, which can affect the cost of transporting personnel, supplies, and equipment. The Chief of Naval Operations, Admiral Darrell Cottle, told the House Armed Services Committee that without supplemental funding, the U.S. Navy will have to make tough decisions.
10: Multiple people have been shot. One person is dead after a shooting at a home in Birmingham, Alabama. Birmingham police officer Darrell Freeman says he and his team are staying active on this incident.
3: We are actively working to see what transpired at this location. We won't sleep until we find out who's done this, who's caused this tragedy in this community.
10: It's been confirmed all victims were adults. No children were injured. And the Trump administration is investing over another $700 million into the coal industry. Fox Business's Edward Lawrence with more from the White House.
9: $425 million used to keep 13 different coal plants operational. Another $185 million used to build two new coal plants in Alaska and West Virginia. The first opening of plants in 13 years. Now, it will also help restart a closed plant in Maryland. $75 million will fund the opening of a new coal export terminal in Oakland, California.
10: And the Carolina Hurricanes have evened the Stanley Cup Finals at one game apiece after winning Game 2, 4-3 in overtime over the Vegas Golden Knights. Game 3 will happen in Las Vegas on Saturday night. 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
15: This is a Bloomberg Money Minute. The last time hiring plans by the nation's small businesses were this bleak, the world was on COVID lockdown. The National Federation of Independent Business says the share of U.S. small business owners planning new hires fell in May to the lowest since May 2020, with only 9% planning to create new jobs over the next 3 months. And the share of businesses struggling to fill existing job openings slid to 29%, also the lowest in 6 years. An hour ahead of Wall Street's opening bell this morning, we get a full measure of insight into the job market when the Labor Department issues its employment and unemployment report for May, expected by most economists to keep reflecting the recent pattern of low hiring and low firing. Bloomberg surveyed economists think we will hear that 85,000 more jobs were added to the nation's economy than were taken away, with the unemployment rate expected to hold steady at 4.3%. Andrew O'Day, Bloomberg Radio.
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19: Harvesting wild berries is one of the great pleasures of summertime. 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With more practical tips and useful advice, this is the Old Farmer's Almanac radio report for Friday, June 5th, the 156th day of the year. Actor Mark Wahlberg has a birthday, and a foot of snow fell at the Mammoth Mountain ski area in California on this day in 1993. If you know your wild berries, this is a great time of year to be out foraging. Here are some of the most frequent berry identification questions we hear. How can I tell a blackberry from a black raspberry? Here are some easy ways to identify them. When picked, blackberries will show part of the white stem in the center, while the core of a black raspberry is hollow. Blackberries are also larger and shinier and typically appear later in the season. Red raspberries have a close look-alike to the thimbleberry. Its shape is flatter and wider, and the stem has no thorns. That's the Old Farmer's Almanac Radio Report. 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
20: We'll be staying on the warm side as we go through this weekend. We are going to be looking for the potential for a few scattered storms on Sunday. A mainly clear sky overnight, a low in the mid-50s. Lots of sunshine Friday, a high of 86. Sunny on Saturday, low 61, a high of 89. And then Sunday, a few scattered thunderstorms look possible in the afternoon. Highs getting into the mid to upper 80s. I'm meteorologist Mark Thibodeau from the Weather Channel.
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1: ABC News, I'm Dave Packer. President Trump now accusing four GOP congressmen of grandstanding, calling their actions unpatriotic after they helped pass a war powers resolution.
2: And he has said that this is going to complicate his efforts to reach a final agreement with Iran. He said that they know where things stand, and he is at this point in the final negotiations with Iran.
1: ABC's Karen Travers at the White House. Former Trump National Security Advisor and U.S. Ambassador to the U.N. John Bolton expected to plead guilty in his classified records case and will acknowledge he stored sensitive information in his personal diaries. He's agreed to pay a fine of $2.25 million and could face up to 5 years in prison. The New World screwworm is an invasive fly. It preys on livestock and can have major impacts on the beef industry. Secretary of Agriculture Brooke Rawlinson says the government is surging resources to South Texas, where it was spotted on a calf. This is ABC News. The Supreme Court Thursday handed down a decision reinforcing the FCC's penalty power.
3: Verizon and AT&T were hit with fines totaling more than $100 million by the FCC. The companies paid, but alleged the penalties amounted to a coercion to pay and violated their constitutional right to a jury trial. But the Supreme Court upheld the FCC's authority to impose the penalties. Chief Justice Roberts wrote for the 8-justice majority that the penalties do not resolve the legal obligations. The companies could have challenged them in court before paying. Brian Clark, ABC News.
1: The Illinois State Treasurer presented Pope Leo with a check for $8.65, a refund from an old PayPal account that the pontiff left behind. According to a friend of Leo's, the Pope called his bank to update his account details. He identified himself as Robert Prevost, but when he explained to the operator that he's now Pope Leo and couldn't come pick up the check at the branch, she hung up. Dave Packer, ABC News.
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8: Negotiations going well. I'm Sue Gussman, Fox News. President Trump is insisting that the U.S. is close to a deal with Iran.
9: We're going to win on paper. Or we're going to win military. One way or the other.
10: Peace talks with Iran hinge on the Islamic Republic giving up enriched uranium, something President Trump now says he could have taken by force months ago, but didn't, concerned about the likelihood of a successful U.S. commando raid.
9: I didn't want to be Jimmy Carter, you know? I didn't feel like being Jimmy Carter. We would have been, Peter, we would have been there for a period of from a week to 2 weeks. We would have gotten it. But I said, I don't like the idea of that.
10: A frustrated President Trump lashed out at House Democrats and four House Republicans who voted to limit his war powers, quote, right in the middle of my final negotiations to end the war with the Islamic Republic of Iran. Who would do such an unpatriotic thing? They know where the negotiations stand.
8: Fox's Peter Ducey. House has legislation approved now that'll aid Ukraine and sanction key segments of the Russian economy. The move overriding objections from Republican leaders who warned the bill would undermine negotiations. Ukraine's president posting a letter to Russia's president Thursday calling for direct talks to end the conflict.
11: Ukrainian President Volodymyr Zelensky issues a direct challenge to Russian President Vladimir Putin, declaring enough of war. In an open letter posted on the Ukrainian president's website, Zelensky told Putin, the choice is yours now. Peace or a prolonged conflict. The long, detailed letter blames Putin personally for the war, but also offers a path forward through direct talks between the two leaders. Zelensky called for a ceasefire, a prisoner exchange, and a negotiated end to the war, while making it clear Ukraine will keep fighting if talks fail. Carmen Roberts, Fox News.
8: Chinese President Xi Jinping will travel to Pyongyang next week to meet with North Korean leader Kim Jong-un. 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
18: This is a Bloomberg Money Minute. Lululemon is cutting its full-year sales forecast, underscoring the challenge that the company's incoming CEO faces in revitalizing the upscale yoga wear brand. It's facing intensifying competition and recent product setbacks, such as embarrassingly see-through leggings. Lululemon now sees revenue for the full fiscal year at $11 billion, or just over. That is below forecasts of analysts compiled by Bloomberg. The company's revenue and profit prediction for the current quarter are also below expectations. A lawsuit from a former vice president at IBM alleges that his former employer and AT&T concealed breaches of their computer systems by foreign hackers from the U.S. government in violation of the law. The complaint, filed under seal in 2020 and made public just now, claims that the companies had failed to disclose multiple breaches over years by attackers linked to foreign governments, and that the firms sometimes could not determine who got in or what was taken. Andrew O'Day, Bloomberg Radio.
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23: We'll be staying on the warm side as we go through this weekend. We are going to be looking for the potential for a few scattered storms on Sunday. A mainly clear sky overnight, a low in the mid-50s. Lots of sunshine Friday, a high of 86. Sunny on Saturday, low 61, a high of 89. And then Sunday, a few scattered thunderstorms look possible in the afternoon. Highs getting into the mid to upper 80s. I'm meteorologist Mark Thibodeau from the Weather Channel.
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1: ABC News, I'm Dave Packer. The Texas State Health Department urging doctors to be on the lookout for potential New World screwworm cases in humans, especially if they've been in contact with cattle infected with the pest. This while noting there has been no known human-to-human spread yet. President Trump's plan to name Todd Blanche as Attorney General permanently is facing an uphill battle in the Senate, with both Democrats and some Republicans skeptical.
2: In addition to facing tough questions about January 6th, Todd Blanche will also have to answer for the Justice Department's handling of the Epstein files. Former Attorney General Pam Bondi on the Hill last week told lawmakers that Blanche was the one in charge of the process and the entire release of the Epstein files.
1: ABC News Chief White House Correspondent Mary Bruce. 18 House Republicans and nearly all Democrats voted to pass a bill to provide nearly $2 billion in aid to Ukraine and sanction key segments of the Russian economy. This is ABC News. The search for a missing wife and mother, Lynette Hooker, in the Bahamas has intensified following new evidence. Her husband says she fell out of their dinghy and was carried away by the current. ABC's Victor Oquendo is in Miami.
3: The Coast Guard using a canine to find clues in the 55-year-old's disappearance. Divers also deploying underwater drones to focus on areas not previously searched in the 2 months since Lynette vanished during a sailing trip with her husband, Brian. U.S. officials tell ABC News investigators were led to these new areas after GPS data from Brian Hooker's electronic devices seemed to contradict his account of the night he says his wife went overboard.
1: Outback Steakhouse responding to a $1.5 million lawsuit filed by a woman who claims she suffered serious and permanent injuries after slipping on mashed potatoes at one of the chain's Virginia locations in 2023. Outback has filed for a notice of removal, which could move the case from state to federal court. Dave Packer, ABC News.
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7: Days on the warm side heading into the weekend. We'll see some scattered storm chances returning to northwest Georgia by Sunday and into Sunday night. So we'll keep an eye on that. But a lot of the weekend stays dry, and it's going to be warm. A mainly clear sky overnight, lows mid-50s. Sunny Friday, a high of 86. Sunshine on Saturday, high 89. Some scattered storms look possible Sunday in the afternoon, a high of 87. I'm meteorologist Mark Thibodeau from the Weather Channel.
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5: 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Actor Mark Wahlberg has a birthday, and a foot of snow fell at the Mammoth Mountain ski area in California on this day in 1993. If you know your wild berries, this is a great time of year to be out foraging. Here are some of the most frequent berry identification questions we hear. How can I tell a blackberry from a black raspberry? Here are some easy ways to identify them. When picked, blackberries will show part of the white stem in the center, while the core of a black raspberry is hollow. Blackberries are also larger and shinier and typically appear later in the season. Red raspberries have a close look-alike to the thimbleberry. Its shape is flatter and wider, and the stem has no thorns. That's the Old Farmer's Almanac Radio Report. 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
7: Getting close. I'm Ted Lindner, Fox News. President Trump insisting the U.S. is close to a deal with Iran.
8: We're going
7: to
8: win on paper. Or we're going to win military. One way or the other.
9: Peace talks with Iran hinge on the Islamic Republic giving up enriched uranium, something President Trump now says he could have taken by force months ago, but didn't, concerned about the likelihood of a successful U.S. commando raid.
8: I didn't want to be Jimmy Carter, you know? I didn't feel like being Jimmy Carter. We would have been, Peter, we would have been there for a period of from a week to 2 weeks. We would have gotten it. But I said, I don't like the idea of that.
9: A frustrated President Trump lashed out at House Democrats and four House Republicans who voted to limit his war powers, quote, right in the middle of my final negotiations to end the war with the Islamic Republic of Iran. Who would do such an unpatriotic thing? They know where the negotiations stand.
7: Fox's Peter Ducey. Multiple people shot, one person dead after shooting at a home in Birmingham, Alabama Thursday night. Police officer Darrell Freeman says he and his team are staying active on the incident.
10: We are actively working to see what transpired at this location. We won't sleep until we find out who's done this, who's caused this tragedy in this community.
7: It's been confirmed all victims were adults. No children were injured. And the Trump administration investing another $700 million into the coal industry.
11: $425 million used to keep 13 different coal plants operational. Another $185 million used to build two new coal plants in Alaska and West Virginia. The first opening of plants in 13 years. Now, it will also help restart a closed plant in Maryland. $75 million will fund the opening of a new coal export terminal in Oakland, California.
7: Fox's Edward Lawrence. And the Carolina Hurricanes evening up the Stanley Cup Finals after winning Game 2, 4-3 in overtime over the Vegas Golden Knights. Game 3 heads to Vegas, and that'll be played on Saturday night. 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
14: This is a Bloomberg Money Minute. Artificial intelligence will replace a large percentage of the work that customer service representatives currently do. That prediction comes from a major employer of customer service representatives, Verizon Communications. Speaking at this week's Bloomberg Tech Conference in San Francisco, Verizon CEO Dan Schulman says AI will cause disruption in certain job functions, but human employees and AI agents will work together in some capacities. Verizon has earmarked $20 million to help retrain workers for the AI era, including learning how to write effective prompts and create AI agents. The boss of Airbnb is starting a new artificial intelligence lab to develop AI models. Sources tell Bloomberg Brian Chesky plans to focus on user interaction and design and is in the early stages of funding the lab. Chesky will not serve as chief executive of the new lab as he continues to transform Airbnb into a travel app with new add-on services. 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
20: We'll be staying on the warm side as we go through this weekend. We are going to be looking for the potential for a few scattered storms on Sunday. A mainly clear sky overnight, a low in the mid-50s. Lots of sunshine Friday, a high of 86. Sunny on Saturday, low 61, a high of 89. And then Sunday, a few scattered thunderstorms look possible in the afternoon. Highs getting into the mid to upper 80s. I'm meteorologist Mark Thibodeau from the Weather Channel.
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1: ABC News, I'm Dave Packard. President Trump now accusing four GOP congressmen of grandstanding, calling their actions unpatriotic after they helped pass a war powers resolution.
2: And he has said that this is going to complicate his efforts to reach a final agreement with Iran. He said that they know where things stand, and he is at this point in the final negotiations with Iran.
1: ABC's Karen Travers at the White House. Former Trump National Security Advisor and U.S. Ambassador to the U.N. John Bolton expected to plead guilty in his classified records case and will acknowledge he stored sensitive information in his personal diaries. He's agreed to pay a fine of $2.25 million and could face up to 5 years in prison. The New World screwworm is an invasive fly. It preys on livestock and can have major impacts on the beef industry. Secretary of Agriculture Brooke Rawlinson says the government is surging resources to South Texas, where it was spotted on a calf. This is ABC News. The Supreme Court Thursday handed down a decision reinforcing the FCC's penalty power.
3: Verizon and AT&T were hit with fines totaling more than $100 million by the FCC. The companies paid, but alleged the penalties amounted to a coercion to pay and violated their constitutional right to a jury trial. But the Supreme Court upheld the FCC's authority to impose the penalties. Chief Justice Roberts wrote for the 8-justice majority that the penalties do not resolve the legal obligations. The companies could have challenged them in court before paying. Brian Clark, ABC News.
1: The Illinois State Treasurer presented Pope Leo with a check for $8.65, a refund from an old PayPal account that the pontiff left behind. According to a friend of Leo's, the Pope called his bank to update his account details. He identified himself as Robert Prevost, but when he explained to the operator that he's now Pope Leo and couldn't come pick up the check at the branch, she hung up. Dave Packer, ABC News.
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8: Days on the warm side heading into the weekend. We'll see some scattered storm chances returning to northwest Georgia by Sunday and into Sunday night. So we'll keep an eye on that. But a lot of the weekend stays dry, and it's going to be warm. A mainly clear sky overnight, lows mid-50s. Sunny Friday, a high of 86. Sunshine on Saturday, high 89. Some scattered storms look possible Sunday in the afternoon, a high of 87. I'm meteorologist Mark Thibodeau from the Weather Channel.
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6: 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Actor Mark Wahlberg has a birthday, and a foot of snow fell at the Mammoth Mountain ski area in California on this day in 1993. If you know your wild berries, this is a great time of year to be out foraging. Here are some of the most frequent berry identification questions we hear. How can I tell a blackberry from a black raspberry? Here are some easy ways to identify them. When picked, blackberries will show part of the white stem in the center, while the core of a black raspberry is hollow. Blackberries are also larger and shinier and typically appear later in the season. Red raspberries have a close look-alike to the thimbleberry. Its shape is flatter and wider, and the stem has no thorns. That's the Old Farmer's Almanac Radio Report. 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
10: For Ukraine, I'm Sue Guzman, Fox News. The House has approved legislation that would aid Ukraine and sanction key segments of the Russian economy. The move overriding objections from Republican leaders as well as President Trump, and it now heads to the Senate where it faces an uncertain future. Ukraine's leader, meantime, calling for face-to-face talks with Russia's president.
11: Ukrainian President Volodymyr Zelensky issues a direct challenge to Russian President Vladimir Putin, declaring enough of war. In an open letter posted on the Ukrainian president's website, Zelensky told Putin, "The choice is yours now. Peace or a prolonged conflict." The long, detailed letter blames Putin personally for the war, but also offers a path forward through direct talks between the two leaders. Zelensky called for a ceasefire, a prisoner exchange, and a negotiated end to the war, while making it clear Ukraine will keep fighting if talks fail. Separately, Putin told international reporters in St. Petersburg, talks don't require a ceasefire. Carmen Roberts, Fox News.
10: President Trump insisting the U.S. is close to a deal with Iran.
12: We're going to win on paper, or we're going to win military. One way or the other.
13: Peace talks with Iran hinge on the Islamic Republic giving up enriched uranium, something President Trump now says he could have taken by force months ago, but didn't, concerned about the likelihood of a successful U.S. commando raid.
12: I didn't want to be Jimmy Carter, you know? I didn't feel like being Jimmy Carter. We would have been, Peter, we would have been there for a period of from a week to 2 weeks. We would have gotten it, but I said, I don't like the idea of that.
13: A frustrated President Trump lashed out at House Democrats and four House Republicans who voted to limit his war powers, quote, right in the middle of my final negotiations to end the war with the Islamic Republic of Iran.
10: Fox's Peter Doocy. 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
18: This is a Bloomberg Money Minute. The last time hiring plans by the nation's small businesses were this bleak, the world was on COVID lockdown. The National Federation of Independent Business says the share of U.S. small business owners planning new hires fell in May to the lowest since May 2020, with only 9% planning to create new jobs over the next 3 months. And the share of businesses struggling to fill existing job openings slid to 29%, also the lowest in 6 years. An hour ahead of Wall Street's opening bell this morning, we get a full measure of insight into the job market when the Labor Department issues its employment and unemployment report for May, expected by most economists to keep reflecting the recent pattern of low hiring and low firing. Bloomberg surveyed economists think we will hear that 85,000 more jobs were added to the nation's economy than were taken away, with the unemployment rate expected to hold steady at 4.3%. Andrew O'Day, Bloomberg Radio.
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22: We'll be staying on the warm side as we go through this weekend. We are going to be looking for the potential for a few scattered storms on Sunday. A mainly clear sky overnight, a low in the mid-50s. Lots of sunshine Friday, a high of 86. Sunny on Saturday, low 61, a high of 89. And then Sunday, a few scattered thunderstorms look possible in the afternoon. Highs getting into the mid to upper 80s. I'm meteorologist Mark Thibodeau from the Weather Channel.
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0: This is ABC News. The search for a missing wife and mother, Lynette Hooker, in the Bahamas has intensified following new evidence. Her husband says she fell out of their dinghy and was carried away by the current. ABC's Victor Oquendo is in Miami.
1: The Coast Guard using a canine to find clues in the 55-year-old's disappearance. Divers also deploying underwater drones to focus on areas not previously searched in the 2 months since Lynette vanished during a sailing trip with her husband, Brian. U.S. officials tell ABC News investigators were led to these new areas after GPS data from Brian Hooker's electronic devices seemed to contradict his account of the night he says his wife went overboard.
0: Outback Steakhouse responding to a $1.5 million lawsuit filed by a woman who claims she suffered serious and permanent injuries after slipping on mashed potatoes at one of the chain's Virginia locations in 2023. Outback has filed for a notice of removal, which could move the case from state to federal court. Dave Packer, ABC News.
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6: Days on the warm side heading into the weekend. We'll see some scattered storm chances returning to northwest Georgia by Sunday and into Sunday night. So we'll keep an eye on that. But a lot of the weekend stays dry, and it's going to be warm. A mainly clear sky overnight, lows mid-50s. Sunny Friday, a high of 86. Sunshine on Saturday, high 89. Some scattered storms look possible Sunday in the afternoon, a high of 87. I'm meteorologist Mark Thibodeau from the Weather Channel.
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5: 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Actor Mark Wahlberg has a birthday, and a foot of snow fell at the Mammoth Mountain ski area in California on this day in 1993. If you know your wild berries, this is a great time of year to be out foraging. Here are some of the most frequent berry identification questions we hear. How can I tell a blackberry from a black raspberry? Here are some easy ways to identify them. When picked, blackberries will show part of the white stem in the center, while the core of a black raspberry is hollow. Blackberries are also larger and shinier and typically appear later in the season. Red raspberries have a close look-alike to the thimbleberry. Its shape is flatter and wider, and the stem has no thorns. 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
10: Getting closer to a deal. I'm Ted Lindner, Fox News. President Trump insisting the U.S. is close to a deal with Iran. Fox's Peter Ducey with more.
11: We're going to win on paper. Or we're going to win military. One way or the other.
12: Peace talks with Iran hinge on the Islamic Republic giving up enriched uranium, something President Trump now says he could have taken by force months ago, but didn't, concerned about the likelihood of a successful U.S. commando raid.
11: I didn't want to be Jimmy Carter, you know? I didn't feel like being Jimmy Carter. We would have been, Peter, we would have been there for a period of from a week to 2 weeks. We would have gotten it, but I said, I don't like the idea of that.
12: A frustrated President Trump lashed out at House Democrats and four House Republicans who voted to limit his war powers, quote, right in the middle of my final negotiations to end the war with the Islamic Republic of Iran. Who would do such an unpatriotic thing? They know where the negotiations stand.
10: Meantime, the Trump administration investing another $700 million into the coal industry.
13: $425 million used to keep 13 different coal plants operational. Another $185 million used to build two new coal plants in Alaska and West Virginia. The first opening of plants in 13 years. Now, it will also help restart a closed plant in Maryland. $75 million will fund the opening of a new coal export terminal in Oakland, California.
10: And that's Fox Business's Edward Lawrence. Multiple people have been shot, one person dead after a shooting at a home in Birmingham, Alabama. Police officer Darrell Freeman says he and his team are staying active on this incident.
14: We are actively working to see what transpired at this location. We won't sleep until we find out who's done this, who's caused this tragedy in this community.
10: It's been confirmed all the victims were adults. And the Carolina Hurricanes evening up the Stanley Cup Finals at one game apiece, winning in overtime. The series now shifts to Las Vegas for Saturday night in game three. 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
10: Los Angeles officials warning soccer fans about scams ahead of the World Cup.
20: In a post on Instagram, the LA County Sheriff's Department says cyber criminals are creating fake FIFA websites and social media ads that closely resemble legitimate ticketing and checkout pages, noting these sites may steal login credentials, personal information, credit card numbers, and payments, urging folks to go directly to the official FIFA website before buying World Cup tickets or related products, and not to rely on sponsored ads, social media posts, text messages, Telegram or WhatsApp links, or offers that appear unusually cheap or urgent. Also telling fans to be cautious of sellers requesting payment through cryptocurrency, wire transfer, peer-to-peer payment apps, gift cards, or other methods that are difficult to reverse. Kristen Goodwin, Fox News.
10: How about a free donut today? It's National Donut Day. Fox's Tanya J. Powers has more on where to pick them up.
21: National Donut Day means free donuts at shops large and small across the country, with big names like Dunkin' and Krispy Kreme participating. Established by the Salvation Army in 1938, it's celebrated on the first Friday in June to honor the organization's donut lassies and donut girls, the women who traveled to France to serve donuts and snacks to soldiers during World War I. To mark the day, the Salvation Army is distributing donuts to veterans in several cities across the U.S. and have planned other events in Washington, D.C. Krispy Kreme is giving away a free donut, no purchase necessary. While at Dunkin', customers get a free donut with a drink purchase. 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
10: An American rapper, Vanilla Ice, not backing down on his decision to perform at the Great American State Fair's Freedom 250 concerts in celebration of America's 250th anniversary.
22: This is 250. It's the birthday of our country, where we're born and raised, and enjoy it. And I love this country. I raise that flag high, and I'm proud. And who throws a better party than Trump?
10: The Freedom 250 event will be taking place on June 14th. I'm Ted Lindner. This is Fox News.
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24: Temperatures have ever slowly been inching upward, and now they will continue to do so here. We'll kind of level off in the upper 80s over the weekend. Clear morning, sunny afternoon, actually pretty comfortable this morning, and 85 will be comfy later. Tonight, some clouds, 60. Saturday, sunshine, upper 80s, and a chance of showers and thunderstorms, upper 80s on Sunday. From the Weather Channel, I'm Ray Stajic.
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26: The SAVE Act fails again. Good morning, I'm Gordon Deal, along with Nicole Murray, on this Friday, June 5th. Glad you could be with us. Here's what we have for you this hour.
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0: deal. 20 minutes after the hour on this morning, here's Nicole Murray.
1: 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Number one.
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0: News. I'm Dave Packer. President Trump now accusing four GOP congressmen of grandstanding, calling their actions unpatriotic after they helped pass a war powers resolution.
1: And he has said that this is going to complicate his efforts to reach a final agreement with Iran. He said that they know where things stand, and he is at this point in the final negotiations with Iran.
0: ABC's Karen Travers at the White House. Former Trump National Security Advisor and U.S. Ambassador to the U.N. John Bolton expected to plead guilty in his classified records case and will acknowledge he stored sensitive information in his personal diaries. He's agreed to pay a fine of $2.25 million and could face up to 5 years in prison. The New World screwworm is an invasive fly. It preys on livestock and can have major impacts on the beef industry. Secretary of Agriculture Brooke Rawlinson says the government is surging resources to South Texas, where it was spotted on a calf. This is ABC News. The Supreme Court Thursday handed down a decision reinforcing the FCC's penalty power.
2: Verizon and AT&T were hit with fines totaling more than $100 million by the FCC. The companies paid, but alleged the penalties amounted to a coercion to pay and violated their constitutional right to a jury trial. But the Supreme Court upheld the FCC's authority to impose the penalties. Chief Justice Roberts wrote for the 8-justice majority that the penalties do not resolve the legal obligations. The companies could have challenged them in court before paying. Brian Clark, ABC News.
0: The Illinois State Treasurer presented Pope Leo with a check for $8.65, a refund from an old PayPal account that the pontiff left behind. According to a friend of Leo's, the Pope called his bank to update his account details. He identified himself as Robert Prevost, but when he explained to the operator that he's now Pope Leo and couldn't come pick up the check at the branch, she hung up. Dave Packer, ABC News.
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7: You don't want to go too long without any wet weather. I think the shower thunderstorm chances start going up on Sunday. This morning, clear and actually comfortable. This afternoon, mostly sunny, near 85. Tonight, some clouds close to 60. The weekend starts sunny, 88 on Saturday. The weekend may end with a few showers and thunderstorms, 87. From the Weather Channel, I'm Ray Stajic.
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8: The top national stories with the context to make sense of it all. 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
9: Thanks for spending time with us. Welcome into Friday, June 5th. Gordon Deal with Nicole Murray. Some of our top stories and headlines. Victory for Trump. Senate in the wee hours this morning passed a $70 billion border enforcement bill. The upper chamber, though, unable to pass Trump's voter ID law. The House approves aid for Ukraine. Trump announces a $700 million investment in the coal industry. Clothing retailers face a surge in returns due to customer use of weight loss drugs. University of Texas won the Women's College World Series for the second year in a row. And how Elmo features in the NBA Finals. with Game 2 tonight between the Knicks and Spurs. That story in about 20 minutes. The government later today releases the jobs report for May. Here's a preview from Mark Hamrick, senior economic analyst at Bankrate.com. Mark, what are expectations?
10: The U.S. economy, indeed the job market itself, have been remarkably resilient through seemingly a lot of body blows that have been dealt their ways. And so the reality is that the unemployment rate was recently at 4.3%. The consensus among economists is that it should stay there at least for the month of May in the forthcoming employment report, and that the number of jobs added will be somewhat similar to what we saw for April, which is 115,000 jobs added. For the previous 3 months, we were well below that 115,000, so on average. So we'll see whether we get a decent month of, out of May's job market. We also got a look at the job openings data earlier this week, and we had a big pickup in job openings, the largest number in about 2 years. But, you know, there's always got to be some sort of conundrum attached to these numbers, Gordon. So one of the things we saw was more job openings, but fewer people hired. Now, maybe we'll get some of those openings, you know, filled in the next couple of months, and then we get a rebound there. So I think the good news for workers is that the job market is broadly holding up, but it's a bit of a frozen job market in the sense of the number of jobs being added is subpar compared to what we've seen in recent years. But because we don't have that many people entering the labor force because of immigration and the departures of people who are more senior, quote unquote, like me, older workers retiring, we don't

0: ABC News, I'm Sherry Preston. The Senate this morning passing legislation to fund President Trump's immigration enforcement agencies to the tune of $70 billion. Before the vote, Republican Lindsey Graham tried to convince Democrats to vote in favor.
1: What we're about to do is fund the Border Patrol and ICE through the entire Trump term because you wouldn't help us. America will be safer. I ask for adoption of this amendment.
0: As a part of the bill, Democrats had tried to get an amendment passed that would have formally outlawed the creation of that so-called anti-weaponization fund, but Republicans refused to go along with that. The House passing a bill not endorsed by President Trump that would provide aid to Ukraine and would sanction key segments of the Russian economy. Former National Security Advisor John Bolton due in court later this month after agreeing to plead guilty to mishandling classified documents. This is ABC News. The opening match of the World Cup is less than a week away, and with the U.S. at war with Iran and without a director of national intelligence, ABC's Dave Packer says some serious security concerns remain.
2: As the World Cup brings fans from around the globe to the U.S.,
3: the challenges are unprecedented.
2: ABC News contributor and former DHS official John Cohen calls the threat environment
3: highly volatile, complex, and the most dangerous I've seen in the 42 years that I've been involved in law enforcement and homeland security.
2: His concern?
3: The resources that have been available at the federal levels to prepare for this game have either been done away with or reassigned to focus on other areas or were impacted by the shutdown.
2: Dave Packer, ABC News.
0: Police in Rochelle Park, New Jersey are looking for a group of masked bandits who stole more than $40,000 worth of Pokemon cards in a smash and grab. Took less than 2 minutes. The big clue, authorities are looking for a SUV that headed toward the Garden State Parkway after the robbery. Sherry Preston, ABC News.
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10: Temperatures have ever slowly been inching upward, and now they will continue to do so here. We'll kind of level off in the upper 80s over the weekend. Clear morning, sunny afternoon, actually pretty comfortable this morning, and 85 will be comfy later. Tonight, some clouds, 60. Saturday, sunshine, upper 80s, and a chance of showers and thunderstorms, upper 80s on Sunday. From the Weather Channel, I'm Ray Stajic.
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11: Than ever, where you get your news matters. 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
12: Headlines, victory for Trump. Senate in the wee hours this morning passed a $70 billion border enforcement bill. A loss for Trump, though, the upper chamber unable to pass Trump's voter ID law, which he called a congressional priority. The House approves aid for Ukraine. The president wants to build a promenade behind the Lincoln Memorial that would connect to the Potomac River. Game 2 of the NBA Finals tonight in San Antonio. Stanley Cup Final tied at 1, and the Sherpa feared dead on Mount Everest, who crawled his way to base camp after 6 days missing. We'll have that story in about 20 minutes. Security preparations are underway across Washington, D.C., ahead of a number of celebrations commemorating the nation's 250th anniversary this summer as the threat of political violence looms. Here's Julia Manchester, White House correspondent at The Hill. Julia, what do we have?
13: Yeah, there's political tensions obviously running high, particularly when it comes to the threats of political violence we've seen. There's some three assassination attempts against the president. You had that shooting outside of the White House on Memorial Day weekend, and there's a question as to, you know, whether we're going to see those tensions turn into potential violence during the Freedom 250 or America 250 celebrations in Washington over the summer. And the big question is, will President Trump hold a political rally instead of some of these concerts? He's floated that idea, and the question is, what does security look like? We know that the administration and the Freedom 250 organizers of the event have been, you know, pretty tight-lipped about what that security looks like, understandably. But it comes as we've seen just an uptick in political violence, not only this year, but I would say over the past decade or so.
12: Yeah, I thought it was interesting you said in your story there seems to be at least kind of less publicity coming from the White House regarding some of these upcoming events.
13: It's not the White House, and I think it's important that we make that differentiation. It's okay. Freedom 250. Freedom 250 is a public-private partnership, and they're the ones that are putting on some of these events. Now, you know, they might be coordinating with the White House to a degree, but the White House is not announcing that. You know, you, of course, have the UFC fight on White House grounds that's going to take place. But, other than that, the concerts you hear about, those are Freedom 250, and that's very different from the White House.
12: Yep, got it. All right, so you referenced the tight-lipped approach to security preparations here. Do we know actually anything of what's happening?
13: We don't. I mean, they don't want to. I think it's, pretty clear that the government security, professionals, they wouldn't want to reveal that. But I would imagine that the city will be, locked down to an extent and that there will be heavy preparation.
12: Yeah. We're speaking with Julia Manchester, White House correspondent at The Hill. The piece is called Political Tensions Run High as America's 250th birthday celebration set to take over D.C. Boy, all this colliding just as the U.S. is co-hosting the World Cup.

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7: This is a Fox News alert. I'm Sue Guzman. The Senate, after an all-night session, passes a $70 billion immigration enforcement bill without limits on the $1.8 billion Trump settlement fund. 18 House Republicans joining Democrats as the House passed an aid package Thursday to Ukraine. Ukraine's President Zelensky calling for a face-to-face meeting with Russian President Vladimir Putin for peace talks to end the war. President Trump says he supports the idea.
8: I think it would be great if they met. They should get it done.
7: 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Birmingham police officer Darrell Freeman.
9: Well, we have been told by community members that that location rarely has any incidents. So this is actually shocking to us that something of that nature occurred there. But like I said, we'll continue to investigate and see what transpired in these incidents.
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11: Welcome into Friday. Many public employers started covering weight loss medications for their workers a few years ago when the blockbuster drugs hit the market. Far more employees, though, were prescribed the drugs than expected. Cities and towns are now racing to control surging healthcare costs, and many blame the increasingly ubiquitous drugs for contributing to a budget squeeze. Examples from Owen Tucker Smith, reporter at the Wall Street Journal. Owen, what's up here?
12: So a lot of these towns in their public health insurance plans, which, you know, work for teachers, firefighters,

0: doctors, police officers, etc. They covered weight loss drugs years ago when everyone else was doing the same, and they didn't realize how popular they would be. And now they're seeing their health insurance costs starting to go way up. We're seeing premiums rising, much higher than they normally do. And that deals a big blow to these towns that often have really razor-thin budgets, and they can't just easily adjust to a 15% increase in healthcare costs.
1: Goodness. All right. So one of the towns you focused on was, I believe it's Belchertown, Massachusetts. Explain what happened there.
0: Yeah, so Belchertown is part of a trust of dozens of different public entities in Massachusetts that all get their health care through the same group. And that group sent these towns letters last year basically saying, because of a variety of factors, including the rise of weight loss drugs, our trust is running really low on money. They were nearing insolvency, and these towns kind of had to bail it out by paying for these mid-year rate increases. And for Belchertown, that meant over $900,000 that they had to cobble together from a variety of sources. So they had to implement reductions to the school budget. They had to go into their long-term town stabilization funds. And this is a really big shock for a town of this size.
1: Yeah, jeez. Further south in Delaware, what happened there?
0: Yeah, so Delaware is one of these places where we're seeing standoff between unions and employers. And in Delaware, a lot of teachers specifically were complaining that these proposed cuts to weight loss drug coverage were going to be really harmful for them. So lots of employees cobbled together these pieces of testimony about how they had been on these drugs and what it would mean for them if the access was taken away.
1: So I guess the towns are still determining if the costs are worth it. Are we still there, or is it worth it and we can't afford it right now? How do we characterize this?
0: Absolutely. So there's kind of a couple different schools of thought here. And one is that, yes, maybe costs are going to increase right now in the short term because it's really expensive for us as a town to be paying for these drugs. But hopefully that means that we are going to have a healthier town population. And down the road, we'll see healthcare costs go down because people are on these drugs and it's making them healthier. But there's other towns that say, well, maybe there are long-term benefits, but we can't pay for that right now because when you're asking us to pay these 10, 15, 20% increases in healthcare costs, that means a lot for our budget right now, and so it's not worth it. And
1: Wow.
0: so I think it's going to take years for economists to fully sort out exactly how these drugs impact the healthcare system and whether it in the net saves money or costs money. But these towns don't really have years to make those decisions because they're sorting out their budgets right now.
1: I see. We're speaking with Owen Tucker Smith, reporter at the Wall Street Journal. The story is called U.S. Towns Paid for Teachers and Cops to Use Weight Loss Drugs. It broke the bank. Take us through Fort Worth, Texas.
0: Yes, absolutely. In Fort Worth, they do cover these drugs, but they saw that the lone impact of weight loss drugs was costing the city millions and millions of dollars. They had seen for one weight loss drug, the utilization of it had risen thousands of percentage points over just the course of a year.
1: Man.
0: And so they are now in the process of trying to roll out this new proposal to shift the costs entirely onto employers and employees, not employers. And so that's maybe it will be unpopular with local unions, maybe it won't, but it is a big change in policy for the city.
1: Does seem like some of these town officials are now just pointing to the fact that the healthcare system is just broken. I think that was a quote by somebody at the end of your story.
0: Absolutely. Yes. I talked to the town administrator of Montague, which is another Massachusetts town, and he is facing a more than 50% rise year over year in his healthcare costs. And they, like other towns, have had to totally rethink their budgeting. Their school district is in a hiring freeze, and they had to cut some jobs. And for a lot of these town administrators, where healthcare costs are a big part of their budget, and those costs are going way up, they're just really frustrated, and they don't really know what the path forward is. Because while weight loss drugs are a big part of this, they're like a number of other factors driving up healthcare costs. So there are some town managers who fear even when they change the coverage policies here, they're still going to have big increases in healthcare costs, and that's going to just be a long-term challenge for them to manage.
1: So Owen Tucker Smith, reporter at the Wall Street Journal. By the way, it's Friday, which means a new video posting later today on Facebook, Instagram, TikTok, and X. Nicole and I discuss which is better, hot or iced coffee. You can let us know which side you're on. Simply search for This Morning with Gordon Deal. 12 minutes now in front of the hour on This Morning, America's first news.
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1: Glad you could be with us. Welcome into Friday. 8 minutes now in front of the hour. On This Morning, America's First News, here's Nicole Murray.
13: And now, the three big things you need to know. Number one.
14: The Senate this morning passed a $70 billion package funding ICE and Border Patrol. The new package now goes to the House for final consideration. Meanwhile, the Save America Act, which would have required people to show a document proving their U.S. citizenship when they registered to vote, failed in the Senate. Missouri Senator Eric Schmidt on Fox.
15: There was a bipartisan commission 20 years ago, the Carter-Baker Commission, that said, hey, here are the 10 things you can do to make sure our elections are secure. California is violating almost all of those now out of raw power play, and we should do something about it. It's certainly something I'm going to fight for.
13: Number two.
14: President Trump is again seeking to boost the struggling U.S. coal industry, announcing a plan to spend nearly $700 million to support coal-fired power plants and coal exports.
16: As a result of the $700 million investment that I'm announcing today, we will protect 14 coal plants and 42 coal mines. It's a tremendous number. and build two new coal plants and one massive new export terminal because we're exporting coal.
14: A White House official said the announcements will support or create more than 14,000 jobs in coal, construction, rail, and maritime industries.
13: Number three.
14: Karen Reed has filed a lawsuit against the Massachusetts State Police and Canton Police Department, alleging that two officers involved in investigating her and after her boyfriend's death had exchanged racist and misogynistic messages for years. ABC News legal contributor Brian Buckmeyer.
17: I think that the process of getting discovery, the process of people sitting down for a death position is going to be so harmful to the city and the state that they're going to try to resolve this case as quickly and as quietly as possible.
14: Last year, Reed was found not guilty of murdering her boyfriend, Boston police officer John O'Keefe. President Trump has told reporters that Bill Pulte, his pick for acting director of national intelligence, will not be nominated to the role permanently.
16: It's an acting position. It's not a permanent. He's not going to be permanent because, you know, I don't think he'd want to be permanent. But he's a very smart guy, and he may find out some things about the rigged elections, et cetera, et cetera.
14: Trump added his administration is also interviewing other candidates. A Male Allies UK survey found that boy aged 12 to 16 years old found 58% prefer AI relationships because they can control the conversation. 25% want an AI girlfriend over a real one.
1: What?
14: I know.
1: Please, can you go join the cross-country team at school?
14: Do something.
1: Go volunteer at a senior center. Get out.
14: They're not going to be negotiating with people. They're not going to learn how to compromise if you can control the conversation, right? Like, no two-sided anything.
1: Oh, my goodness. That is alarming. Thank you, Nicole. 6 minutes now in front of the hour.
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1: Glad you're with us. How about this? A Nepali climbing guide thought to have died on Mount Everest has been found crawling down to base camp 6 days after he was last seen alive. The BBC says Dawa Sherpa was last seen above Camp 3 around 24,600 feet high. But yesterday, a cleaning crew spotted the experienced climber who had frostbite on his hands but appeared to be in good health, sliding slowly down the mountain. Before he was found, the 52-year-old's wife told French media she had offered last rite prayers for his soul. Another climber from the UK posted a tribute on Instagram, thinking he had died on the mountain. But Dawa Sherpa is awake and undergoing treatment at a Kathmandu hospital. Five people have died so far in this year's climbing, three of them Nepalis who were involved in Everest preparations. That'll do it for this hour. For Nicole Murray, I'm Gordon Deal. Thanks for listening to This Morning, America's First News.

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6: They burned the midnight oil and then some.
7: I'm Dave Anthony, Fox News. Senators were up all night working on a contentious funding bill, and just before 5 o'clock this morning, a 52-47 final vote.
8: This bill, as amended, is passed.
7: It's Republicans cheering because no Democrats supported this legislation, providing nearly $70 billion for Border Patrol and Immigration and Customs Enforcement through 2029. They call ICE out of control and want reforms, but the bill passed using a reconciliation process they could not block. Some amendments to the bill failed, including an attempt for Congress to block a nearly $1.8 billion fund the Trump administration set up to pay those who claim they were politically targeted by the Biden Justice Department. But the acting attorney general, after pushback from Republicans and Democrats, now says that fund will not be set up. The Senate bill also does not include $1 billion in security for the controversial White House ballroom. President Trump says is privately funded and boasted late last night on Truth Social is vital for national security, but there's a court hearing today challenging him.
9: A lower court judge had ordered that construction on the new ballroom stop. Judge Richard Leon agreed with the National Trust for Historic Preservation, which had sued, saying the changes require congressional approval. But a three-judge appellate panel allowed construction to move forward through at least early June, when they hear arguments. The deputy director of the Secret Service has filed documents explaining that stopping this project could put lives in danger.
7: Fox's Jessica Rosenthal. Still no deal to the U.S. conflict and with Iran ending. President Trump says the goal remains to stop Iran from having a nuclear weapon.
10: We're going
7: to
10: win on paper, or we're going to win military. One way or the other.
11: Now, at the moment, there are doubts over a potential peace deal. Israeli forces and the Iranian-backed militant group Hezbollah continue to exchange strikes, despite Israel and Lebanon agreeing to a ceasefire. Hezbollah has rejected the latest deal, saying it's humiliating and is demanding all Israeli troops retreat from Lebanon.
7: Jeff Paul in Dubai. 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
7: President Trump will hit the road today, going to Wisconsin to tout tax cuts. This as the president pushes back on the pushback he's getting for his latest appointment,
14: including from some Republicans that Bill Pulte is not qualified to serve as the director of national intelligence.
10: Well, he's very smart. He's a person who's got high integrity.
14: Pulte, who leads the Federal Housing Finance Agency, was named acting DNI this week, but the president says he does not intend to make the appointment permanent.
10: It's short term. but he may be very effective for a short period of time.
14: President Trump told reporters Pulte could find out some things about rigged elections. At the White House, Jared Halpern, Fox News.
7: We'll get a big update to the economy next hour. The monthly hiring report that is expected to show a slowdown from April, with economists predicting about 85,000 jobs created in May, and they forecast the unemployment rate stayed the same at 4.3%. As Wall Street awaits the numbers, stocks futures are mixed up for the Dow, down for the NASDAQ, same as yesterday when the Dow surged more than 800 points to a record high, but the NASDAQ went down slightly. In the fight for Hockey Stanley Cup.
4: High drama. With Vegas up 2-0 entering the third period, Carolina scored two goals to tie it. And then the captains for both teams traded goals of their own to send the game to overtime, tied 3-3. But in the end, Carolina emerged victorious.
15: Goss to spare. They score!
4: The call on ABC, Seth Jarvis with the game-winning goal as the Hurricanes win it 4-3 to tie the series at a game apiece. Tony Genualdo, Fox News.
7: Well, the Golden Knights will host Game 3 of the NHL Stanley Cup Final in Vegas tomorrow night, while the NBA Finals resume tonight in San Antonio. The New York Knicks beat the Spurs in the opener. I'm Dave Anthony. This is Fox News.
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21: Going to want to go too long without any wet weather. I think the shower thunderstorm chances start going up on Sunday. This morning, clear and actually comfortable. This afternoon, mostly sunny, near 85. Tonight, some clouds, close to 60. The weekend starts sunny, 88 on Saturday. The weekend may end with a few showers and thunderstorms, 87. From the Weather Channel, I'm Ray Stajic.
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22: The Rome Floyd County Planning Commission is recommending approval of an annexation request for a convenience store. Good morning. In the News Talk 98.7 News Center, I'm David Crowder. The property at 203 Burnett Ferry Road is currently home to A1 Food and Beverage. The applicant is seeking annexation into the city for property values. Attorney Fisher K. Law, who represents the applicant, stated in a letter addressed to the city commission that the previous owner was busted for making cash payouts on the coin-operated amusement machines, resulting in the revocation of its state COAM license. Law added that the county then sought to revoke the tenant's county COAM license and, unbeknownst to his client, signed a stipulation requiring all new applicants to meet certain distance requirements, and there is no way any subsequent tenant can meet those requirements due to nearby residences. According to law, his client would be able to meet the distance requirements if annexed because the city's ordinance is more lenient, adding that the property already receives city services and all of the parcels across Burnett Ferry Road from the property are in the city limits. The application and the recommendation will now be forwarded to the full Rome City Commission for a vote. Downtown Rome is ready for a weekend full of music, shopping, and community fun. KC and the Sunshine Band will perform tonight at the Forum River Center.
0: It's all the hits, and I play them as close to the original. There might be some augmentation of the intros, the beginning of it and the ending of it, and sometimes in the middle we might break it apart. But, you know, I try to keep the integrity of the original music there as much as possible. So, you know, it's just a fun night. It's a night to come out and have fun and relive some memories and create some new ones. And the band is amazing, and I think the show's amazing, and if you just want to come out and have a great time, that's the place to be.
22: 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The 90s-themed block party will begin at 4 p.m., and the concert starts at 7 p.m. with throwback hits from South of Nashville and All Talk. Residents and visitors are invited to come downtown, support local shops and restaurants, and enjoy a fun summer weekend in Rome. It's that time of the year again. The annual Ridge Ferry Park Farmers Market opens this Saturday. It will be open from 7 a.m. until 11 a.m. every Wednesday and Saturday until September 26th. 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
1: Good morning to you. It is a Friday morning. Friday. End of the week. Big weekend, though. Big, big weekend here in Rome and Floyd County. I mean, lots and lots and lots of stuff going on this weekend. Starting tonight, I am just, you just don't know how excited I am about KC and the Sunshine Band. I mean, little did you know that little Dougie was a closet disco era fan. Yeah, the secret's out. That was a fun era in music. Just a good time when people were actually touching one another when they danced again. You know, some of the nice spin moves. You remember Saturday Night Fever? You remember those days? Sure you do. If you don't, ask somebody about them. They were fun. The music was upbeat. And nobody was getting shot. Nobody was calling anybody a hoe. Nobody was. I mean, it was just a good time. Upbeat, uplifting music. And what was the old phrase in Dick Clark back in the days? Now, I'm turning the clock back now, folks. Dick Clark, American Bandstand on Saturday mornings when they did the Raider Records segment. I bet you hadn't thought about that in decades. The Raider record, oh, it's got a beat and you can dance to it. Yeah, that was the disco era. KC and the Sunshine Band tonight. Prepare for little Dougie to shake.

0: shake his booty tonight. And then tomorrow, tomorrow's the fun day, of course, downtown as well. The first Friday is actually the first Saturday this particular month. A lot going on downtown. The 200 and 300 blocks are going to be set aside for sidewalk sales and street stuff happening. DJ Todd Williams will be spinning the hits beginning at 4 o'clock. South of Nashville at 7 o'clock, and All Talk at 8 o'clock tomorrow night. It's just a downtown celebration tomorrow. Just lots and lots of stuff going on in Rome. And of course, it really starts this morning as we look at the calendar. It starts this morning, the Jackson Hill, I call it the Tourism Farmers Market, opens today for the season. They are open every Friday up between the Caboose and the Civic Center, between the Welcome Center and the Civic Center on Jackson Hill, from 8:30 until 11:30. The Exchange Club meets today at noon out at the Palladium on the fairgrounds. The Rome City Schools will be featured on the Exchange Club's agenda today. Tomorrow, in addition to all of the neat downtown stuff happening tomorrow, you have the Retro Rewind Skate Night out at the Etowah Park Bob Moore Kickflip Skate Center from 6 o'clock until 8 o'clock. That's another turn-the-clock-back thing. Skateboarding. I remember my very first skateboard. I absconded my sister's roller skates and got a 2x and you know nailed the roller skates into the 2x4 and made a skateboard on a 2x4. Those were back in the days before the really nice skateboards. I remember that well. My sister was not very happy with me at all. But hey, I'm older, so I got the break. Also tomorrow on the calendar, folks, a big cowboy event up in Somerville at the depot, up in Somerville tomorrow from 10 o'clock until 3 o'clock. So those are some of the things that are going on across our community for the weekend. Want to make note of the fact that we'll have Scout and Goose. I think we got both Scout and Goose today. Keith Meichler will not be with us today, and unfortunately can't be with us by phone. He's over in Augusta taking care of a second opinion, if you will. And then, of course, at 8:30 this morning, it will be the News Roundtable with John Bailey and David Crowder joining us today. So that's what's happening this weekend and this morning, and we'll be back right after this timeout.
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10: Atlanta Braves fell yesterday. They lost to the Blue Jays 7-2. The Braves had four hits offensively. Chris Sale took the loss. He drops to 8-4. Braves are 42-21. They'll play at home tonight as they start a series with the Pittsburgh Pirates. Georgia Bulldogs are set to open up Super Regional play tomorrow. They'll take on Mississippi State. Game number one of the best of three. Winner of the Super is on to the College World Series. Game two of the Stanley Cup Finals last night went to the Hurricanes 4-3 in overtime. That series all tied up at one apiece. Tonight, game two of the NBA Finals. Spurs host the Knicks. San Antonio trying to even up the series. NASCAR Cup Series back in action Sunday in Michigan. 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
3: News. I'm CJ Papa. The Votorama in the Senate now complete, lasting about 17 hours, ending just before 5 a.m. Eastern.
11: On this vote, the yeas are 52, the nays are 47. This bill, as amended, is passed.
3: Republican senators greenlight $70 billion to fund President Trump's immigration enforcement agencies, including ICE and CBP, for 3 years through the end of his second term. Nothing about the president's ballroom made it through. The bill goes to the House, which is not in session today. President Trump still pushing for peace with Iran.
12: Main parts of the deal is they can't have a nuclear weapon.
3: Now, the president hits the road today, traveling to Chippewa County, Wisconsin, speaking to farmers, touting the savings for them and the one big, beautiful bill. Maine's primary is Tuesday. Embattled Democratic Senate candidate Graham Plattner campaigns today with Senator Bernie Sanders and Representatives Alexandria Ocasio-Cortez and Ro Khanna. 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
18: Temperatures have ever slowly been inching upward, and now they will continue to do so here. We'll kind of level off in the upper 80s over the weekend. Clear morning, sunny afternoon, actually pretty comfortable this morning, and 85 will be comfy later. Tonight, some clouds, 60. Saturday, sunshine, upper 80s, and a chance of showers and thunderstorms, upper 80s on Sunday. From the Weather Channel, I'm Ray Stajic.
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0: /7:22 on John Davenport Drive and at your home or place of business. Excuse me. A nice start to the morning. We are at 55 degrees. On the way up to about 84 before this day is over. So it should be a really nice day for us here in Rome and Floyd County. Should be a magnificent day, really. Can't complain about that at all. About 22 minutes after 7 o'clock. Let's get you to the airport. If you need to get to Atlanta's Hartsfield-Jackson International Airport, that's about an hour and 39 minutes, 1:39 this morning, and that's via U.S. 278, 1:39 via U.S. 278. If you're going down Interstate 75, that's about an hour and 46 minutes, 1 hour and 46 minutes if you're headed down that way. Going up to Chattanooga, headed up to the Chattanooga airport, that's an hour and 17 minutes up I-75 and an hour and 24 minutes up US 27. And our drive away for the day, let's go to the beach for the weekend. Let's go to Tybee Island, as a matter of fact. 5 hours and 56 minutes. 5:56 will get you to Tybee Island. And you know, if you're driving anywhere, boy, we encourage you to drive safely and drive defensively. Be aware of what's going on in front of you. Don't be on a cell phone. We had a horrific accident here in Rome yesterday. Down on 27 South. They're near the Sanders, Avenue, I believe, Sanders, and right there close to the Coca-Cola plant here in Rome. Just a horrible, horrible, horrible accident. Three vehicles, a Dodge Magnum, a Ford Taurus, and a Toyota Sienna. One woman, a 40-year-old woman, was killed in the accident. And a four-year-old child was seriously injured in that wreck. I have not seen or heard an update on the child this morning. But just a horrific, horrific accident that tied up 27 for hours yesterday. I mean, Thursday afternoon, I think the accident time actually, well, I can look it up and see exactly what time it occurred. I think it was in the neighborhood of 3:50 yesterday afternoon. Accident. Kids involved. I mean, just a real, real awful, awful accident. So, you know, please be careful out there this morning, or, you know, whenever you go out. Please be careful. Watch for the other guy. Pay attention to the road. I mean, you're inside a couple thousand-pound killing machine, potentially. And I know that's kind of a bummer on a Friday morning to hear that, but, boy, any time you have a loss of life in a wreck, particularly when there's children involved, it hurts. It just hurts. We've got 26 minutes after 7 o'clock. Again, Shasta Farah and Linda Patty will be in with us after news this morning. They're good at educating us on all forms of life safety, fire safety in particular. John Bailey, David Crowder will be in with us a little bit later this morning.
19: Now, the Success Journal. Here's Chris Whitting.
20: Al was a guy who cared about others. 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To name the stuff, Al used the Latin word for new, novo, calling his product Novocaine. It knocked out the competition. That top seller injected a fortune into Al's bank account. With the Success Journal, I'm Chris Whitting.
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25: 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The latest home design trend? Sleep divorces. More people are learning how to happily spend the rest of their lives with one person by sleeping in separate bedrooms. Couples who can't afford it are starting to ask builders and designers for two separate primary bedrooms in their homes. The rise is coming from snoring, different schedules, competing climate preferences, and those wearable trackers that generate data on how well we sleep. Roughly 31% of adults have opted for a sleep divorce, according to the American Academy for Sleep Medicine. Later this morning, the May jobs report is expected to cross, and that could shake up Wall Street. Economists expect to see an increase of 88,000 jobs. Right now, S&P futures are falling as we wait for that key data. And drug maker Merck will settle a number of lawsuits blaming its Gardasil cancer vaccine for causing autoimmune ailments. Sources say Merck will pay more than $50 million to settle more than 200 cases. Courtney Donahoe, Bloomberg Radio.
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27: ABC News, I'm Sherry Preston. After more than 18 hours, the Senate has passed a $70 billion immigration enforcement bill. Alaska's Lisa Murkowski, the only Republican to join Democrats in voting against it, and the stipulation it contained, banning President Trump's $1.8 billion anti-weaponization fund. The bill will fund ICE and Border Patrol through the end of the president's term. The House passing a bill to aid Ukraine and to sanction key segments of the Russian economy. There's a hearing scheduled today in front of an appeals court over the massive ballroom President Trump says is a national security issue. A federal judge issued an injunction 3 months ago, says ABC's Peter Haralambos.
28: Judge Richard Leon, back in March, ruled that Trump went well beyond his authority in building this ballroom without getting any kind of authorization from Congress.
27: Amid a heightened threat environment, some are warning about security at World Cup matches, the first ones beginning in less than a week. This is ABC News. We're learning more about what Pam Bondi told lawmakers last week during her interview about the release of the Epstein files. ABC's Peter Haralambos has more from Washington.
28: Former Attorney General Pam Bondi both defended the Department of Justice's handling of the Epstein files while distancing herself from parts of the controversial case. She told the House Oversight Committee that her deputy, Todd Blanche, who Trump says he plans to nominate to be Attorney General, was, quote, leading the Epstein matter and the release of everything from the beginning. When a lawmaker accused her of blaming Blanche, Bondi pushed back and said he did a, quote, excellent job with the release of 3 million files. Blanche is expected to face an uphill battle securing confirmation from the Senate. Peter Haralambos, ABC News.
27: According to a new report on former Prince Andrew, a longtime ally of Jeffrey Epstein, a UK public spending watchdog says he made money by subletting cottages on the estate where he lived rent-free for decades. This is ABC News.
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18: You don't want to go too long without any wet weather. I think the shower thunderstorm chances start going up on Sunday. This morning, clear and actually comfortable. This afternoon, mostly sunny, near 85. Tonight, some clouds, close to 60. The weekend starts sunny, 88 on Saturday. The weekend may end with a few showers and thunderstorms, 87. From the Weather Channel, I'm Ray Stager.
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6: The Rome Police Department is investigating a multi-vehicle traffic crash that claimed one life on Thursday afternoon. Good morning, in the News Talk 98.7 News Center, I'm David Crowder. The wreck occurred just before 4 p.m. on Highway 27 South near the Rome city limits and involved a Dodge Magnum, a Ford Taurus, and a Toyota Sienna. A passenger in the Toyota, 40-year-old Maria Luisa Cornejo Reyes of Rome, died as a result of injuries sustained in the crash. A 4-year-old child was also injured and is receiving medical treatment. The Rome Police Department's accident investigation team and traffic unit responded to the scene to investigate. Rome is preparing for a visit from its sister city. A delegation from Kumamoto, Japan is scheduled to visit during the first week in July. On Wednesday, the city's International Committee met and discuss tentative plans for activities, which could include tours, dinner events, and more. More than 30 years ago, then Rome City Commission Chair George Pullen initiated the relationship with Wiki Town, which merged into the expanded city of Kumamoto in 2010. In years past, the relationship has included students and elected officials from Rome visiting Kumamoto and vice versa. Wiki is an agricultural community known for their watermelon. Meanwhile, the greater Kumamoto area has a population of more than 1.5 million and is home to a castle and an active volcano. Although there have been few black bear sightings in our immediate area this spring, phones are ringing off the hook in Metro Atlanta. David Gregory with the Georgia Department of Natural Resources office in Floyd Springs was a guest on WRGA's First News with Doug Walker on Thursday.
7: Turn on that Atlanta news, and we did just an interview just the other day with Channel 11. There's plenty of them in Cobb County and Cherokee County right now making phones ring off the hook. They are out and about and doing well. Our North Georgia population is doing fabulous. They're hungry and trying to get out and about.
6: Gregory offered the following tips regarding black bears.
7: Don't feed them, which means don't leave your trash can out. Don't put bird feeders out, as well as pet food. And that same guidance really applies for most critters. I mean, just not to feed them, because whether you're a fox, you know, in your yard and you don't want foxes in your yard, well, foxes are eating the mice and the rats coming to the bird seed that's on the ground from, you know, the birds have spilled. You know, you got to be careful about feeding wildlife. And it's all about making the habitat for them, which means food, water, shelter, space.
6: Feeding bears intentionally or unintentionally trains them to approach homes and people for more food. Bears will defend themselves if a person gets too close, so don't risk your safety and theirs. Sound wildlife management practices have restored Georgia's black bears to a thriving population estimated at 4,100 bears statewide. It's that time of the year again. The annual Ridge Ferry Park Farmers Market opens this Saturday. It will be open from 7 a.m. until 11 a.m. every Wednesday and Saturday until September 26th. 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
0: .738 on John Davenport Drive, 55 degrees, and Scout and Goose have been shopping.
8: Shopping?
0: Yeah, you got some new gear there.
8: Oh,
9: what's our gear?
8: Tell you something about this menu thing.
9: Oh, our menu.
0: Your menu, yeah.

0: menu holder.
1: Now, where did
0: thing?
1: You find that?
2: At Staples?
0: Yeah.
1: Oh, okay.
2: It just screamed, hey, you can use me.
0: Buy me, yeah. And so we did.
2: It's our brains. This is just how we roll.
0: We think outside the box.
2: We can't explain what happens.
1: So now you've got a safety menu. Mm-hmm. I like that.
2: Oh, we have lots of menus.
0: Oh, lots of them.
1: Oh, you got a lot of them?
2: Yeah, we have lots of menus.
0: Because we talk about several topics, so.
2: It's like a buffet.
0: Hey, that was good.
1: That works, yeah.
0: That was really good.
2: Whatever.
0: Cha-ching. No, I'm just kidding.
1: So it looks like if I can read upside down, looks like swimming safety. Yeah.
0: You would be correct.
2: Everybody's getting their pools ready.
0: That's right.
1: Yeah, they are.
2: Yeah.
0: It's finally warming up. The sunshine's coming out. Hallelujah. And so, yeah. So we're going to talk about the importance of water safety and swimming safety. And this goes for swimming pools, lakes, rivers, oceans, whatever. So the first thing is the basics. Learn to swim. That is
1: good
0: very
1: place to start.
0: Yes. It's very important. As a parent, you know, make sure that your kids, we think, you know, let's teach them how to drive safe and all this. Well, we also need to teach them how to swim and know the dangers, that you're not invincible. But even though you may know how to swim, things can still go sideways.
1: I remember my first lessons. I failed the first time. I thought I was really being cool because I was lucky because I was tall.
0: Uh-huh.
1: So the swimming lessons were in the shallow end of the pool. So I just walked and put my head down as in did the strokes and whatnot, but I was walking.
0: Yes.
1: And that didn't fool anybody.
0: Yeah, no.
2: I just remember the big orange life jacket that looked like you were wearing a big safety pillow. Yeah. Or something, because the back would float.
0: Yeah.
2: You know?
0: Oh, yeah.
2: They were, I don't know how we moved in them.
1: Those were the days.
0: And then, make sure you know how to swim. And then also, whenever you're out and about on the water, and especially when there's kids present, make sure there is a designated water watcher. I know that sounds funny, but a water watcher. When friends get together or family get together, sometimes they may carry on conversations and their attention may be drawn to other things. There needs to be somebody that's designated, almost like a lifeguard, how their eyes are on that water at all times, because things can go wrong really quick. And so we need to pay attention.
1: I think about that when I think about many of the lake drownings that we hear about, mm-hmm. because usually there's a party of people mm-hmm. all together,
0: yes.
1: and somebody who isn't a good swimmer wants to be a part of that party, and then all of a sudden they're underwater, and where's Billy? Where's mm-hmm. Jose?
2: Well, in situations like that, even a good swimmer,
0: yes.
2: if there's alcohol involved, which there should never be,
0: no.
1: True.
2: Ever. And, you know, it says, who is it? The American Academy of Pediatrics mm-hmm. recommends you start lessons at 1 year old.
0: Yeah.
1: Wow.
0: Learning to flip over, like, you know, and floating on your back. That's one thing. If you don't know how to swim, learn how to float on your back.
2: If you don't fight
1: it's so
2: it,
1: easy.
2: Yeah, if
1: it
2: you
1: is.
2: Don't fight it, you'll automatically. It
0: comes naturally.
2: Mm-hmm.
0: But yeah, make sure there's a water watcher. Even at home pools, people get too comfortable and they're like, oh, you know, they know my pool, they can swim. We need a water watcher.
2: A water watcher. What's your job? I'm a water watcher.
0: Yep. And then rotate out. Yep. Like, you know, yep. everybody can have a good time, but say, hey, next 5 minutes, you watch the water, okay?
2: Give me your phone. Yep. Watch the water.
0: Yes. Yes.
1: Yeah. Or take my phone while I watch the water.
0: Yes.
2: Yes. So, swimming pools. That's where everybody, we were just talking about your sister's pool. We were just uh-huh. talking about different pools. My daughter and them are getting ready. But you've got to ensure that the drain in that pool is in compliance. I was not the one that used to say, oh, let's dive in and dive to the drain. You know, if there's the least bit of suction in that drain, it can grab your hair, your clothes.
1: Yeah.
2: Don't do that. And beware of drop-offs. I have to do that because I'm so short. I drop off way before anybody else. But If you don't have it marked, these two, you know, a lot of pools used to have that rope across it with the little things. I think a public pool has to have that.

0: that, doesn't it? Well, home pools don't. And you just, I find myself, whoa, you know. I can swim, but
1: you find the deep end easy.
0: Yeah, it don't take, yeah. Look, 4 feet. Go ahead and say it. I know what she goes.
2: No, when she gets off the stairs, I go, Linda, there's a drop-off in it. Yeah, so we're in the shallow end. No, I'm just kidding.
0: But you don't expect it, so you kind of automatically, oh, there's nothing below me. The worst place for that is the ocean.
2: Oh, yeah.
0: And it will happen. And you think, oh, I can see that next sandbar. Okay, well, before you get there, it's how many feet down?
1: Yeah, there's a little shelf.
2: Oh, yeah.
0: Yeah. Yeah, so you have to be careful. And if you're ever at the ocean and caught in that riptide, which I read, I don't know which beach it was, somewhere on the Gulf, they had the big flag up, do not enter the water at all.
2: That was rough.
0: The black flag. Do not enter it because of the riptides. But you just swim, try to swim sideways, or don't fight it. Again, don't fight it. Because it's going to spit you out.
1: In a riptide, you swim cross-current.
0: Yes, you swim cross-current.
2: Parallel to the beach.
0: And don't fight the water, because the water will win.
1: That's easier said than done.
0: I know, because you panic.
1: Yeah.
0: Yeah. But one thing we can hit on real quick is this bathing suit issue. It's a bathing suit thing. I just really never thought about it.
2: Not the coverage. His face was like, what?
0: Oh, no. Okay, see, I'm still not awake yet. Colors. The bathing suit colors make a huge difference.
2: Yes.
1: You want something that can be seen?
2: Yeah.
0: Right,
2: sure,
0: because and you don't think about white. Not a good color for the water, for a swimming pool. If you're in a lake, you don't want to wear green. Or brown, or beige.
2: Or blue.
0: Because I can't show the colors here, but I can show you. See?
1: Yeah.
2: So bright colors.
1: So you like bright colors.
2: Yeah. Yellows, what? Pinks, orange, reds.
1: Yeah, my swimming trunks are kind of orange, paisley.
0: Then we'll find Doug.
1: Fairly bright.
2: Yeah. There you go.
0: We'll be able to find Doug.
2: Yeah, we sure will. Yeah. He just has to stand up and he'll be good.
0: Yeah. See, I can't do that.
2: But yeah, the bright colors, because it's amazing how, you know, the pool liners, they come, you know, you see mainly blue colors.
1: Blue-ish,
2: and stuff.
1: Yeah.
2: So if you had a blue bathing suit on or a teal or a green, it gets lost in it. And so those bright colors for sure. That's why you'll find a lot of the PFDs. Personal flotation devices, they'll be like bright colors, like that bright orange like Linda was talking about.
1: The little wings on the, I call them wings on the arms. Things
0: and you
1: that
0: know,
1: kids wear.
0: Parents use those, but those are not Coast Guard approved.
2: Mm-hmm.
0: So.
2: Yeah. Yeah, make sure that.
0: I mean, they'll hold them up, but that's not your, like you couldn't get in your boat
1: it's
0: and
1: not
0: the
1: like
0: Coast
1: a
0: Guard
1: vest.
0: Say, oh, what you got? And you say, oh, I got these floaties. Coast
2: wings.
0: Guard's going to say, nah, that's not going to work. Yeah,
2: so, but yeah,
0: okay. Wings. That's what they were. Water wings.
2: The Coast Guard approved stuff will be. There'll be a label on there or a stamp. Mm-hmm. So make sure that you're using stuff that's Coast Guard appropriate, especially if you're on a lake and an ocean. Those have been tested and approved.
0: I just looked down and it said hot pink. Doug, maybe you should swap yours for hot pink. You're going to stick with your orange.
1: Not many people see me in my swimming trunks anyway. I mean, the only place I go swimming anymore. Mm-hmm. Is up in the Cajadas at the snorkeling hole.
2: Okay.
1: And
0: I didn't know there was such a thing.
1: Oh, Lord, I'll have to tell you about it because now is the time to go.
0: Oh.
1: It's warm, it's hot, and the rhododendron are blooming on the other side of the river. And it is gorgeous.
0: Snorkeling hole.
1: Absolutely gorgeous.
0: Snorkeling holes and water watchers.
2: Hey, we could teach you.
0: We've learned a lot today.
1: Yeah.
2: Scout and Goose snorkeling safety and do a video up there. Wouldn't that be fun?
1: There you go.
0: Yeah, we'll let them know.
2: Okay.
0: Hey, Chief.
2: Well, we go
0: we've
2: snorkeling.
0: We've got a field trip.
1: Well, the neat thing about it is you're in the Conasauga River.
0: Oh, yeah.
1: And it's crystal clear, just crystal clear. Most of the area where you're walking, you can walk. Linda, there are probably a couple of little holes where you might drop off.
0: I can swim. Okay.
1: But for the most part, you know, like on me, it's waist deep.
0: Okay.
1: And it is just an absolutely gorgeous get away from it all place.
0: Is it crowded? It's probably getting
1: on
0: there
1: On holiday weekends, it is.
0: Yeah.
1: On some weekends, it can be. The great time during the summer is to go during the week if you're on vacation and whatnot, because during the week is rarely anybody
0: up there.
1: You have to
0: look into that one.
2: Yeah.
1: I'll have to tell you all about it. Yeah. If folks want to get a hold of you, for some safety tips?
2: Yes.
1: How do they do that?
2: They can give us a call at 706-236-4540.
1: A good old-fashioned phone call.
2: That's
1: 236-4540.
0: It's a push button, though. It's not... Our phones are push button. You remember rotary?
1: Uh-huh.
0: Man, those hurt. They did, especially if somebody had zeros in their number.
1: You all have a magnificent weekend.
2: You too.
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9: 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I'm John Thayer. Atlanta Braves fell yesterday. They lost to the Blue Jays 7-2. The Braves had four hits offensively. Chris Sale took the loss. He drops to 8-4. Braves are 42-21. They'll play at home tonight as they start a series with the Pittsburgh Pirates. Georgia Bulldogs are set to open up Super Regional play tomorrow. They'll take on Mississippi State. Game number one of the best of three. Winner of the Super is on to the College World Series. Game two of the Stanley Cup Finals last night went to the Hurricanes 4-3 in overtime. That series all tied up at one apiece. Tonight, game two of the NBA Finals. Spurs host the Knicks. San Antonio trying to even up the series. NASCAR Cup Series back in action Sunday in Michigan. 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
11: Temperatures have ever slowly been inching upward, and now they will continue to do so here. We'll kind of level off in the upper 80s over the weekend. Clear morning, sunny afternoon, actually pretty comfortable this morning, and 85 will be comfy later. Tonight, some clouds, 60. Saturday, sunshine, upper 80s, and a chance of showers and thunderstorms, upper 80s on Sunday. From the Weather Channel, I'm Ray Stajic.
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12: If you like Brian Kemp, you're going to love Rick Jackson.
13: Rick Jackson's been a good supporter of mine. He's got a great story, and I've kind of felt like for really 2 years now that race is ripe for political outsiders, especially somebody that could sell fun.
12: Rick Jackson, a conservative outsider who will make Georgia proud, just like Brian Kemp.
14: I'm Rick Jackson. Brian Kemp wins big for Georgia. Record jobs, teacher pay raises, and when Hollywood liberals tried to boycott Georgia, Kemp never backed down.
12: The conservative outsider, just like Kemp.
14: As governor, I'll slash property taxes and lead America in job creation. I'm Rick Jackson. Like Governor Kemp, I'll fight for Georgia and win big, because that's what I've done my whole life.
13: Rick Jackson's been a good supporter of mine. He's got a great story.
12: Rick Jackson for Georgia. Paid for by Jackson for Governor.
8: Fox News. I'm CJ Papa. The Votorama in the Senate now complete, lasting about 17 hours, ending just before 5 a.m. Eastern.
15: On this vote, the yeas are 52, the nays are 47. This bill, as amended, is passed.
8: Republican senators greenlight $70 billion to fund President Trump's immigration enforcement agencies, including ICE and CBP, for 3 years through the end of his second term. Nothing about the president's ballroom made it through. The bill goes to the House, which is not in session today. President Trump still pushing for peace with Iran.
16: Main parts of the deal is they can't have a nuclear weapon.
8: Now, the president hits the road today, traveling to Chippewa County, Wisconsin, speaking to farmers, touting the savings for them and the One Big Beautiful Bill. Maine's primary is Tuesday, and battled Democratic Senate candidate Graham Platner campaigns today with Senator Bernie Sanders and Representatives Alexandria Ocasio-Cortez and Ro Khanna. 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
1: 7:55 on John Davenport Drive this morning as we work our way into a Friday morning. 55 nice degrees. It's comfortable. Going to be about 84 degrees today. A little bit less humidity today. I was scrolling through pictures before Shasta and Linda left to try to show them some pictures of the snorkeling hole, and I didn't realize how many pictures I had in my phone. It's about as many as I have people named with the last name that starts with B. I have to scroll multiple times to get past the B's in my phone directory on the phone, and it's crazy. But anyway, I didn't get a chance to show it to them before they had to leave. They go from here to elsewhere on Friday mornings, but We're always glad to have them, and we're looking forward to the day when we have John McClellan back with us. Hopefully that won't be too long. Well, it'll probably be end of summer before we get John back with us come football season on Fridays. Not a whole lot going on in our local sports world where John is, boy. If it's going on in Rome and Floyd County, John pretty well knows about it. And we look forward to having him back with us going on. College Baseball World Series gets underway this weekend. Not the World Series, excuse me. The Super Regionals get underway this weekend. The Boo Dogs are at home against Mississippi State. Auburn is at home against Ole Miss. Georgia Tech unfortunately got bounced out of the playoffs. Dadgummit, losing an extra inning game to Oklahoma.
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21: 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Actor Mark Wahlberg has a birthday, and a foot of snow fell at the Mammoth Mountain ski area in California on this day in 1993. If you know your wild berries, this is a great time of year to be out foraging. Here are some of the most frequent berry identification questions we hear. How can I tell a blackberry from a black raspberry? Here are some easy ways to identify them. When picked, blackberries will show part of the white stem in the center, while the core of a black raspberry is hollow. Blackberries are also larger and shinier and typically appear later in the season. Red raspberries have a close look-alike to the thimbleberry. Its shape is flatter and wider, and the stem has no thorns. That's the Old Farmer's Almanac Radio Report. Learn more at almanac.com.
0: This is a Bloomberg Money Minute. Almost half of Americans rely on the bank of mom and dad. According to a survey from Northwestern Mutual, 42% of Americans 18 and older say they're financially dependent on their parents. More strikingly, 20% of Americans believe they will never be able to support themselves. And 33% of Gen X who are nearing retirement depend on mom and dad. Inflation and rising living costs, especially in housing, are making it harder for people to be self-sufficient. Also, artificial intelligence disruption is shaking up the labor market. Speaking of that, jobs are in focus on Wall Street. Payrolls probably posted solid gains in May. 88,000 jobs were expected to have been added last month. Ahead of that key report, S&P futures are falling. And President Trump is giving $700 million to revitalize the coal industry. However, environmentalists are blasting the planned spending, arguing it's a misguided effort. Courtney Donahoe,
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22: Republicans did it on their own. I'm Dave Anthony, Fox News, and it took them all night in the Senate.
15: On this vote, the yeas are 52, the nays are 47. This bill, as amended, is passed.
22: That was just before 5 a.m., approving nearly $70 billion to fund Border Patrol and Immigration and Customs Enforcement through 2029, which Democrats opposed, but the process used to pass it did not allow a filibuster to block the funding. It goes to the House next.
23: There were bipartisan efforts to add amendments that would restrict what the president has called a $1.8 billion anti-weaponization fund for Trump's political allies who believe they've been politically persecuted. One such defeated amendment was proposed by Louisiana Senator Bill Cassidy, who was recently defeated by a Trump-backed primary challenger, which would have redirected the fund's payments to law enforcement officers hurt in the January 6th attack on the U.S. Capitol.
22: Fox's Tanya J. Powers. The bill also does not include $1 billion in security for the controversial White House ballroom. A legal challenge to stop construction returns to court today. Late last night, President Trump posted on Truth Social the person suing has no standing, and the case is highly damaging to our country, calling the ballroom vital for national security. The president keeps trying to work out a deal and the Iran conflict.
16: The main parts of the deal is they can't have a nuclear weapon. The strait will open immediately.
22: Iran's been blocking most shipping in the Strait of Hormuz. It's also demanding Israel stop attacking Hezbollah in Lebanon, but those attacks continue today. There's a new attempt to try to stop the war in Ukraine.
24: In an open letter to Russian President Vladimir Putin, Ukraine's President Volodymyr Zelensky proposes a meeting between the two, a step President Trump is encouraging.
16: I think it would be great if they met. They should get it done.
24: Zelensky's letter comes as Russia intensifies airstrikes against Kyiv and Ukrainian drones have hit deeper into Russian territory.
22: Fox's Jared Halpern. The president's threatening to veto a House-passed bill to provide new aid, weapons, and loans to Ukraine. 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
25: 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Just click listen, then swipe right and hear the latest news updates on your time. 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Download it now.
22: While Democrats keep blaming President Trump for a rise in inflation driven by a surge in gas prices and the Iran conflict, he'll counter that today going to Wisconsin.
28: The White House says President Trump will visit Chippewa County, Wisconsin, discussing his working families' tax cuts that it says has delivered an average of $2,600 in savings to rural Wisconsinites and saved over 55,000 family farms in Wisconsin by permanently cutting the death tax. that the president's America First policies have created unprecedented global market access for American farmers and removed burdensome and unnecessary EPA requirements. Jeff Manasso, Fox News.
2: Later this hour, we'll get an important update to the economy. Hiring in May.
3: Investors and analysts will be particularly looking at whether there was a slowdown in job creation.

0: showing April's better than expected results. The forecast is for an increase of 85,000 new jobs, far less than April's gain of 115,000. We'll also get the latest numbers on the unemployment rate, which is expected to remain at 4.3%. Laura Cantor, Fox News.
1: Now, the numbers could move the stock markets. Ahead of that, futures are mixed. Up for the Dow, which surged to a new record high yesterday, but they're down big for the NASDAQ. There was overtime drama on ice last night.
2: Gustav Pierre, Carlson, and Eichel, the penalty goes.
3: Stanley Cup Final Game 2 on Sportsnet. 3 minutes and 56 seconds into sudden death to give the Carolina Hurricanes a 4-3 victory over the Vegas Golden Knights in Raleigh. A win that tied the Stanley Cup Final at one game apiece, with Game 3 tomorrow in Las Vegas. The Hurricanes trailed 2-0 after two periods, but then scored three consecutive goals to take the lead, only to see Mark Stone of Vegas force overtime with 81 seconds left.
1: That's Fox's Jared Max. Tonight, Game 2 of the NBA Finals. The San Antonio Spurs try to even the series after the New York Knicks won the opener. I'm Dave Anthony, and this is Fox News.
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7: You don't want to go too long without any wet weather. I think the shower thunderstorm chances start going up on Sunday. This morning, clear and actually comfortable. This afternoon, mostly sunny, near 85. Tonight, some clouds, close to 60. The weekend starts sunny, 88 on Saturday. The weekend may end with a few showers and thunderstorms, 87. From the Weather Channel, I'm Ray Stager.
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8: The Rome Police Department is investigating a multi-vehicle traffic crash that claimed one life on Thursday afternoon. Good morning. In the News Talk 98.7 News Center, I'm David Crowder. The wreck occurred just before 4 p.m. on Highway 27 South near the Rome city limits and involved a Dodge Magnum, a Ford Taurus, and a Toyota Sienna. A passenger in the Toyota, 40-year-old Maria Luisa Cornejo Reyes of Rome, died as a result of injuries sustained in the crash. A 4-year-old child was also injured and is receiving medical treatment. The Rome Police Department's accident investigation team and traffic unit responded to the scene to investigate. The Rome Floyd County Planning Commission is recommending approval of an annexation request for a convenience store. The property at 203 Burnett Ferry Road is currently home to A1 Food and Beverage. The applicant is seeking annexation into the city for property values. The Planning Commission and the Rome City Commission previously considered requests to annex the property on December 4th and December 15th, respectively, with the Planning Commission recommending approval by a vote of 10-0. However, the City Commission went against the recommendation and voted started to deny because of a temporary moratorium on new gas stations and convenience stores in the city limits. That moratorium was lifted on February 9th, making the request for annexation ripe again for consideration. Attorney Fisher K. Law, who represents the applicant, stated in a letter addressed to the city commission that the previous owner was busted for making cash payouts on the coin-operated amusement machines, resulting in the revocation of its state COAM license. Law added that the county then sought to revoke the tenant's county COAM license and, unbeknownst to his client, signed a stipulation requiring all new applicants to meet certain distance requirements, and there is no way any subsequent tenant can meet those requirements due to nearby residences. According to Law, his client would be able to meet the distance requirements if annexed because the city's ordinance is more lenient, adding that the property already receives city services and all of the parcels across Burnett Ferry Road from the property are in the city limits. The application and the recommendation will now be forwarded to the full Rome City Commission for a vote. Downtown Rome is ready for a weekend full of music, shopping, and community fun. KC and the Sunshine Band will perform tonight at the Forum River Center.
9: It's all the hits, and I play them as close to the original. There might be some augmentation of the intros, the beginning of it and the ending of it, and sometimes in the middle we might break it apart, but you know, I try to keep the integrity of the original music there as much as possible. So, you know, it's just a fun night. It's a night to come out and have fun and relive some memories and create some new ones, and the band is amazing, and I think the show's amazing, and if you just want to come out and have a great time, that's the place to be.
8: 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The 200 and 300 blocks of Broad Street will close at 8 a.m. on Saturday. The 90s-themed block party will begin at 4 p.m., and the concert starts at 7 p.m. with throwback hits from South of Nashville and All Talk. 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
10: Got about 11 minutes after 8 o'clock at Rome's News Talk, WRGA, AM 1470, FM 98.7. Glad you're with us on a Friday morning. We're going to jumpstart the news roundtable since Keith is over in Augusta this morning. But we'll do that after the next break. Right now, we want to go through the calendar with you one more time. The tourism market opens today. The farmers market up on Jackson Hill between the Welcome Center, the Caboose, and the Civic Center. A lot of that activity will be going on starting today. Yes, John?
11: Hey, I got to jump in. So I was up at Jackson Hill yesterday, Jamie Doss, just so you know. And it's so beautiful up there right now. I'm in like this little break in the heat and all that. So, I mean, it is worth going up to that and then maybe even take a little spin on the trails too.
10: Yeah,
11: so
10: yeah.
11: Good.
10: That's a special place, but that market is 8:30 until 11:30 today. The Ridge Ferry Park Market opens tomorrow morning, but let's wait. We got to get to Saturday at noon today. The Exchange Club meets up at the fairgrounds. Rome City Schools on their agenda. Don't know who the specific speaker will be for that. And then tonight we've got this little gig going on at the Forum tonight.

0: Oh, yeah, KC and the Sunshine Band got that gig going on tonight at the Forum at 8 o'clock. Can't wait for that. I've got my boogie shoes ready to be autographed, but not to be on the floor on, but to be autographed by
1: KC.
0: That's
1: an important distinction.
0: Yeah, that's a major distinction. Dug in platform shoes is no longer a real thing to see.
1: But I've seen that picture.
0: You have seen that picture. You have seen that picture. Okay, so tomorrow the Ridge Ferry Park Farmers Market opens. And that will be early, like dark 30 tomorrow morning. And you want to get there early to get the best veggies before the market gets kind of picked over. Then tomorrow afternoon, we have an event up at Somerville, a cowboy event up at the depot in Somerville from 10 until 3 tomorrow. And then it's the Retro Rewind Skate Night tomorrow night from 6 until 8 o'clock. And that will take place out at the Bob Moore Kickflip Skate Park out in Etowah Park.
1: That should be pretty fun.
0: I imagine you were probably a skateboarder in the day.
1: But much like Doug's platform shoes, John does not don the board any longer.
0: Not any longer.
1: All right. Hits hard when he lands.
0: We'll kick off the real round table right after this break.
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8: 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I'm John Thayer.
9: Atlanta Braves fell yesterday. They lost to the Blue Jays 7-2. The Braves had four hits offensively. Chris Sale took the loss. He drops to 8-4. Braves are 42-21. They'll play at home tonight as they start a series with the Pittsburgh Pirates. Georgia Bulldogs are set to open up Super Regional play tomorrow. They'll take on Mississippi State. Game number one of the best of three. Winner of the Super is on to the College World Series. Game two of the Stanley Cup Finals last night went to the Hurricanes 4-3 in overtime. That series all tied up at one apiece. Tonight, game two of the NBA Finals. Spurs host the Knicks. San Antonio trying to even up the series. NASCAR Cup Series back in action Sunday in Michigan. 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The more natural, better sports drink. With your Sports Flash, I'm John Thayer.
10: News. I'm Gianna Gelosi. Overnight, the Senate voting to fund ICE for the rest of President Trump's term.
11: On this vote, the yeas are 52, the nays are 47. This bill, as amended, is passed.
10: But its push to extend the nation's spy powers stalls over revolts over the president's pick to lead the nation's intelligence agencies, Bill Pulte.
12: And it also would prohibit the FBI from using Section 702 of FISA against the prosecution of an American. So they thought they had an agreement there. And that all fell apart because of the Bill Pulte situation.
10: That's Fox's Chad Pergram. More accusations made against Maine Senate candidate Graham Plattner.
13: Lindsay Fifield from Virginia, she told the New York Times Mr. Plattner could be rough with her, particularly when they were drinking. She said Plattner never hit her, but she said he regularly grabbed her by the shoulder, sometimes hard enough to leave marks.
10: Fox's Madeline Rivera. 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
18: Temperatures have ever slowly been inching upward, and now they will continue to do so here. We'll kind of level off in the upper 80s over the weekend. Clear morning, sunny afternoon, actually pretty comfortable this morning, and 85 will be comfy later. Tonight, some clouds, 60. Saturday, sunshine, upper 80s, and a chance of showers and thunderstorms, upper 80s on Sunday. From the Weather Channel, I'm Ray Stajic.
5: For the latest weather, log on to WRGANews.com. 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
0: Twenty minutes after 8, 57 degrees, up several notches on the way to about 82 maybe today, but it's going to be another really, really nice day with relatively low humidity.
1: That low humidity has been so nice.
0: Yeah, last couple of days. Yeah, yes. Super, super good. Super good. Good for those lunch walks. I did 1.26 miles yesterday.
1: Good job, Doug.
0: And I think it was 1.99 the day before yesterday. I was so wanting to get 2.
1: Yeah.
0: And then I said, well, by the time you add walking down through the auditorium to get to leave out the back door and walking up the auditorium, yeah, I made my 2 miles. But yeah, officially, yeah, for my record keeping, it was 1.99.
1: Right.
0: I'm somewhat anal about that sort of thing.
1: You got to save up for Casey and the Sunshine Band.
0: I do. So. I'll be there. I'll be there tonight. Yes, sir. I got my boogie shoes ready. Good morning, David.
19: Hey, good
0: John.
19: Morning.
0: Good morning to
1: and
0: both
1: of you.
0: If you're
1: really excited about that, early voting, I think, starts Monday in the runoff.
0: Jerry Lee gets real excited about that.
1: He does, actually. Yeah. Which is what you want. You want that. That's the chair of the elections board. You want that to be the person who's excited and, like, motivated and ready to go and all that stuff.
0: Yeah,
1: so,
0: yeah. I was having a conversation with someone who will be unnamed about the turnout.
1: Sure.
0: Which, unfortunately, just always seems to be poor.
1: Yes. Non-presidential years. Presidential years sometimes.
0: Presidential years, we at least get close to 50%.
1: Have you ever seen over 50?
0: I don't know that I've ever seen over 50%.
1: And that's registered voters. That's not just like...
0: Yeah, that's registered people who have actually signed up with an intent to vote. And anyway, I was talking to somebody who was claiming a mandate from the citizens.
1: Oh.
0: In his election, and I said, well, let's see, what was our turnout? 22% in that election. 22%. So functionally, that means that that 78% were happy with the way things they were. I said, I'm not really sure that that's a mandate.
1: Yeah.
0: That you got 54% of 22%.
1: You know, I mean, and we've seen that in the past, and we've definitely seen candidates who want, you know, they're going to read what they want to read in, you know, when they win or lose, honestly.
0: Mm-hmm.
1: Yeah, and I feel that's always dangerous because some people vote for particular things, right? Some people don't. Some people walk in and
0: there are a lot of people who are one-issue candidates. Voters,
1: yes,
0: one-issue
1: yes.
0: voters.
1: Yeah, yeah, yeah. They think, okay, this person, I support this person for this one thing, and, you know, I'm not trying to cast a actually, I am a little bit. But, you know, I mean, we have a lot of very, very uneducated voters, and that's very sad to me because we're in the information age. You can be educated so fast if you...
0: So easy.
1: Well, and the problem is I feel like a lot of people are like, well, I don't know. There's no information out there. It is. It definitely is. It's from the same sources that it's always been from. You know, just because you've been told you can't trust them doesn't mean that's the truth.
0: No.
1: And that's the unfortunate thing, because the people who tell you you can't trust, you know, a lot of traditional media sources like newspaper or like radio, like stuff like that, are just wanting to tell you what they want to tell you.
19: Here's my advice when somebody asks me, well, what can I trust? Because there is so much information out there. What can I trust? I'm like, did the author of the article put his name on it?
1: Yes.
0: Yeah.
19: To me, that's...
1: Yeah.
19: Once your name goes on it, it's your credibility that's up for.
1: Yeah, well, and not only that.
0: Point.
1: So
0: good
1: then
0: point.
1: you can look at that. You can take that and go, okay, so is this news source, are they consistently, you
0: unbiased.
1: Know, are they consistently reporting? Are they consistently? I mean, people claim bias for anything now. You know, it's just, I didn't like that. It's biased, you know. And but do they consistently report information that you feel is believable? Etc. Do they quote? Do they say who they're quoting? Sources
0: right.
1: say doesn't mean anything.
0: That doesn't get it, no.
1: Until you put somebody's name on there that you spoke to this particular person, and that person is an authority in this particular topic, you know, you've lost it. And that's old school stuff.
19: You know, you're really doing your job when both sides of an issue claim that you're biased.
1: I hate that. Yeah. Right. Etc. Do they quote? Do they say who they're quoting? Sources
0: right.
1: say doesn't mean anything.
0: That doesn't get it, no.
1: Until you put somebody's name on there that you spoke to this particular person, and that person is an authority in this particular topic, you know, you've lost it. And that's old school stuff.
19: You know, you're really doing your job when both sides of an issue claim that you're biased.
1: I hate that. Yeah. No,
19: right? But that shows you're doing your job.
1: Well, I mean, we were in the newspaper. It was so often. I had people, especially in political season.
19: And yes, that does happen.
1: Constantly. I'd have one call in the morning from one group of people, one political party, and you know, and they would be mad because they felt that a story was biased against them. And then in the afternoon, the other political party would call me or a representative therein and claim that same article, the same exact article, was biased against them as well. And so, you know, and that...
0: It's interesting.
1: It's bad and it's good and it's whatever, but it always sucks too because you're just trying to represent. Here's a slice of here's the things, right? This is what this person says. This is what these people say. You don't let somebody who doesn't know what they're talking about just jump in there and just like spew nonsense, you know. And you try to moderate it and then present it to the rest of the people,
0: yeah, yeah.
1: You know.
0: Well,
1: anyway.
0: that was one reason why in all the years that I was here,
1: yeah,
0: as a news director, in particular,
1: mm-hmm,
0: this fits for what I'm about to say, not so much for the years of the newspaper,
1: sure,
0: but we used a lot, and David can vouch for this, a lot of sound bites.
1: Mm-hmm.
0: I really philosophically...
1: Well, then you put that person's voice,
0: yeah,
1: to that
0: philosophically
1: statement. Yes.
0: Say, all right, let the newsmaker tell you, not me.
1: Yeah, right,
0: let the newsmaker be the one who does that. Now, that said... In the remaining 2 minutes before the break, because we want to look at the ballot
1: I think we should.
0: And we'll do that after the break.
1: Let's discuss that a little bit.
0: But you talked about trusted sources.
1: Yeah.
0: What's your guideline, or is there a guideline,
1: mm-hmm,
0: for someone who asks to remain anonymous?
1: Okay, so my guideline at the newspaper was, is this is this information the public absolutely needs to know, right? This is very, very serious and needs to know. And can this person potentially be harmed or, you know, in the case of crimes, if there was a victim of sexual violence and they wanted to speak out, but understanding they're coming from a place of fragility, they're coming from a, I would do that.
0: Gotcha.
1: Right?
0: Yeah. Oh, how about yours?
19: I'm okay with an anonymous source as long as there's more than one of them.
1: You gotta do your extra.
19: You have to back that up with
1: three to five sources that also back those up that in at least one or two of authority.
0: Okay, so you've heard it here, folks, this morning. And anonymous sources,
19: and I don't use them often.
0: Rarely used. I mean,
19: in local news.
0: Yeah.
1: I mean, and that was it. I remember the one case was specifically these were victims of sexual violence. And we wanted to be able to tell their stories in a respectful way, but also not harm them, you know, to them again, right?
0: You see on TV, you see a lot of people backlit and they're just a shadow.
1: Right.
0: And you might hear a voice. But I can only think of one occasion in all of my years where I sped up or slowed down. I don't remember which. Tape. To where you couldn't you could understand what the person was saying, but you couldn't pick out their voice.
19: Mm-hmm.
0: I know I did that one time. And again, it's similar to what John said, when that person was at risk of being identified. All right, so that's anonymous sources. We're going to come back and look at the ballot for you right after this timeout.
1: So exciting.
20: This is a Bloomberg Money Minute. Main Street is slamming the brakes on hiring. The number of small businesses saying they're planning new hires has dropped to a six-year low. According to the National Federation of Independent Business, 9% of entrepreneurs plan to create new jobs in the next 3 months. Rising energy costs and economic uncertainty may be holding companies back. Turning to trading, the Dow hit an all-time high yesterday, rising 875 points to finish the day. However, it was a rough day for chip makers on a disappointing forecast from Broadcom. This morning, S&P futures are lower, with tech shares continuing to stay under pressure. And public transit systems are seeing more riders. Transportation agencies in Los Angeles, Boston, Chicago, and other cities are reporting growing ridership. Experts say it remains unclear to what extent gas prices are driving a switch to public transit versus other factors such as return to office mandates. Courtney Donahoe, Bloomberg Radio.
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21: ABC News, I'm Sherry Preston. After a full night of debate, the Senate has moved forward President Trump's immigration funding bill. The future of the fund, set up as a part of President Trump's lawsuit against the IRS, voted down. ABC's Rachel Scott's at the Capitol.
22: This morning, the Senate narrowly voting to approve a $70 billion immigration enforcement package without any measure to block President Trump's $1.8 billion so-called anti-weaponization fund. Alaska Senator Lisa Murkowski, the lone Republican, voting against the bill, which now heads to the House for approval.
21: The Senate has blocked a move that would have extended a program that allowed for key surveillance powers because some lawmakers were angry over the appointment of Bill Pulte as acting director of national intelligence. They say he does not have the qualifications and experience for that role. Some schools in session are going remote today, including Philadelphia, because of expected scorching temperatures throughout the Northeast. This is ABC News. Israel's Air Force striking different parts of southern Lebanon and the Israeli Army issuing evacuation warnings for 9 villages. The strikes and the warnings a day after Hezbollah fighters rejected a ceasefire deal between Israel and Lebanon. A Sherpa missing for days on Mount Everest rescued and now is receiving medical care, says ABC's Hannah Bata.
23: It's being called the miracle on Mount Everest. A 52-year-old Sherpa guide suddenly seen crawling back to base camp 6 days after he went missing. This is him moments after he returned, frostbitten, but alive. He was last seen in the so-called death zone, known for its thin oxygen and harsh conditions. He says he slipped and fell into a crevice where he was stuck for 2 days and two nights.
21: 52-year-old Dawa Sherpa says he survived by eating ice, and when the snow had fallen, he was able to climb out of that crevice. Sherry Preston, ABC News.
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18: You don't want to go too long without any wet weather. I think the shower thunderstorm chances start going up on Sunday. This morning, clear and actually comfortable. This afternoon, mostly sunny, near 85. Tonight, some clouds, close to 60. The weekend starts sunny, 88 on Saturday. The weekend may end with a few showers and thunderstorms, 87. For the Weather Channel, I'm Ray Stajic.
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26: The Rome Police Department is investigating a multi-vehicle traffic crash that claimed one life on Thursday afternoon.
27: 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In the News Talk 98.7 News Center, I'm David Crowder. The wreck occurred just before 4 p.m. on Highway 27 South near the Rome city limits and involved a Dodge Magnum, a Ford Taurus, and a Toyota Sienna. A passenger in the Toyota, 40-year-old Maria Luisa Cornejo Reyes of Rome, died as a result of injuries sustained in the crash. A 4-year-old child was also injured and is receiving medical treatment. The Rome Police Department's accident investigation team and traffic unit responded to the scene to investigate. Rome is preparing for a visit from its sister city. A delegation from Kumamoto, Japan is scheduled to visit during the first week in July. On Wednesday, the city's International Committee met and discuss tentative plans for activities, which could include tours, dinner events, and more. More than 30 years ago, then Rome City Commission Chair George Pullen initiated the relationship with Wiki Town, which merged into the expanded city of Kumamoto in 2010. In years past, the relationship has included students and elected officials from Rome visiting Kumamoto and vice versa. Wiki is an agricultural community known for their watermelon. Meanwhile, the greater Kumamoto area has a population of more than 1.5 million and is home to a castle and an active volcano. Although there have been few black bear sightings in our immediate area this spring, phones are ringing off the hook in Metro Atlanta. David Gregory with the Georgia Department of Natural Resources office in Floyd Springs was a guest on WRGA's First News with Doug Walker on Thursday.
28: Turn on the Atlanta news, and we did just an interview just the other day with Channel 11. There's plenty of them in Cobb County and Cherokee County right now making phones ring off the hook. They are out and about and doing well. Our North Georgia population is doing fabulous. They're hungry, and trying to get out and about.
27: Gregory offered the following tips regarding black bears.
28: Don't feed them, which means don't leave your trash can out, don't put bird feeders out, as well as pet food. And that same guidance really applies for most critters. I mean, just not to feed them, because whether you're a fox, you know, in your yard, and you don't want foxes in your yard, well, foxes are eating the mice and the rats coming to the bird seed that's on the ground from, you know, the birds have spilled. You know, you got to be careful about feeding wildlife, and it's all about making the habitat for them, which means food, water, shelter, space.
27: Feeding bears intentionally or unintentionally trains them to approach homes and people for more food. Bears will defend themselves if a person gets too close, so don't risk your safety and theirs. Sound wildlife management practices have restored Georgia's black bears to a thriving population estimated at 4,100 bears statewide. It's that time of the year again. The annual Ridge Ferry Park Farmers Market opens this Saturday. It will be open from 7 a.m. until 11 a.m. every Wednesday and Saturday until September 26th. 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
0: .838 on John Davenport. We have jumped pretty significantly up to 63 degrees today, on the way to about 83, I think, today. Might even make 84, but the humidity is down somewhat. Let's see. Right now, it's listed at 83%, which is higher than I would have thought that it would have been, but I guess some of that morning dew is still impacting the humidity. Maybe by the time we burn some of that off, we'll be down again.
1: Prayer sent up.
0: Yeah, for sure. All right, so we've got early voting starting Monday, and you know it's still a pretty long ballot.
1: Yeah. Mm-hmm. So.

0: U.S. Rep Mike Collins. He was the top vote getter, and he faces former football coach Derek Dooley. And that's on the Republican side.
1: And Dooley is riding those Kemp coattails.
0: Yeah.
1: Big
0: so
1: time.
0: Governor Brian Kemp is using all of his political machine to back Dooley. There's no question about it. So far, I don't think the president has actually like weighed in.
1: He has not.
0: He has not endorsed or anything. No. Which I still don't know. I don't feel that the value of that endorsement is still really readily defined. Like I think it goes back and forth. I think in the primary, it's a lot more weighty.
1: It's been a big deal across the nation, everywhere but Iowa. Everywhere but Iowa. Those independent Iowans.
0: I think it's a big deal. And so whoever wins that, right? And so that's Mike Collins.
1: They'll meet John Ossoff.
0: John Ossoff. Then we have, and this is a messy one, we have Republican primary for governor. And that one we have Rick Jackson and then Lieutenant Governor Burt Jones, and they've been swinging. They've been taking haymakers at each other, seeing if anything will land. It's like two heavyweights just like getting out there slugging, just seeing if something will land and knock the other guy out.
1: And I think it's interesting how, as we prepare for this runoff, both of them are laying claim to Brian Kemp.
2: Mm-hmm.
1: Burt Jackson, I have worked with Brian Kemp to do X.
0: Yeah.
1: And then Jackson, I supported Kemp in the last one. I raised all the money for him and even threw in an extra $100,000. Well, if he raised all the money and hit the limit the first time, how did he throw in an extra $100,000?
0: You know, whatever.
1: There's a way, I guess.
0: Yeah, there's.
1: But anyway, everybody loves Brian.
0: Enough attorneys, you got a way.
1: Yeah.
0: So we have that. That's been a pretty tight one. I think Burt Jones does have the Trump nod.
1: Yes.
0: And has been kind of the, for me, it feels like the leader. But by just a little bit. Rick Jackson came in swinging pretty hard, and Burt's got a history. And so,
1: he's made it be known in commercials he'll spend whatever it takes.
0: Yeah. I'm looking at the ad that popped up right under my list, and it's like, you know, Burt Jones, corrupt political insider. Yeah. So that's the kind of thing. You've gotten the mailings. You know. Yeah.
2: They're even on YouTube. You know, I'm trying to watch like a funny video on YouTube, before it comes on, you have to sit through a political ad.
0: There is a lot of mud, if they find something, it's coming out. So.
2: And I'm like, thanks, I was having a good day.
0: And so that's governor, right? Republican side, Democratic side, former Atlanta mayor Keisha Lance Bottoms won the nod for the Democrats, and so they will face her in November. Lieutenant governor, we're going to start getting down the ballot. Lieutenant governor has both, so Democrat and Republican. Democratic side, you have State Senator Josh McLaurin and former State Senator Nabila Parks. I probably pronounced that wrong, and I apologize.
2: I've been saying close. Nabila.
0: Nabila, yeah.
1: And
0: so unintentional if mispronounced. And Republican State Senator Greg Dolezal and former State Senator John F. Kennedy.
1: Talk about name recognition.
0: Seriously. I don't know.
2: I wonder if that will actually make a difference.
0: I really do think if somebody...
2: Well, I don't know either of these guys. So I kind of like Kennedy when he was president, so...
0: Or like the idea of... Right?
2: Yeah.
0: But he's a Republican, so does that work out, or does, you know, the health and human, you know... So anyway.
1: Yeah, who knows?
0: Secretary of State. This is where, to me, this is a big one. So we have both each side,
1: right.
0: And remember, this is the person that deals with our elections as well as all kinds of other really important stuff.
2: Mm-hmm.
0: Democratic side, we have Fulton County Commissioner Dana Barrett, and then former Fulton County State Court Judge Penny Brown Reynolds. On the Republican side, we have State Rep Tim Fleming, up against former DeKalb County CEO Vernon Jones, who also has quite a history.
1: Yeah.
0: Back and forth. That's an interesting one, and I really do think Secretary of State is a very, very important role.
2: It could be one of the most important jobs because of all of the controversies, legitimate or not, that we've had about elections in previous years. That Secretary of State's position's a very important job.
1: And as you pointed out this morning, one of the ads that was running after one of the ads was running, it was talking about a political outsider like Brian Kemp. Well...

0: Brian Kemp was Secretary of State. He was not a political outsider.
1: He pulled a traditional path. Yeah. Like, you know, went from yeah, wow.
2: Yeah, I mean, okay. You know.
0: Say anything.
1: I guess you can say anything. Yeah. Yeah, and that's really the problem. Listening to ads, they have a lot more.
2: And that's no slight against Kemp. You know, many would argue he's been a great governor, but political outsider? No.
1: State school superintendent. On the Republican side, we have three-term incumbent Richard Woods, and he is being challenged by the Georgia School Superintendents Association president Fred Bubba Longrear.
0: Longrear.
1: Thank you. I was like, there is two G's, and I'm not sure.
0: Yep.
1: The winner faced Lydia Powell, who won the Democratic nomination.
2: Now, I was kind of surprised that Woods got a primary challenge, much less, you know, going to a runoff. I haven't really heard anybody say anything bad about Richard Woods, so I was kind of surprised that he had that much
0: opposition.
2: Primary opposition.
1: Yeah. This race feels like, oh man, what was it, about 10 years ago, 15 years ago? Good Lord. When we just had a whole lot of people running for that post, including
0: John Barge.
1: That's the one. John Barge. You know exactly which one I'm thinking about. It got pretty contentious.
0: Yeah.
1: It got pretty nasty, too. And this feels more about that. This is generally one that's the checkbox and move on. It's not, you know, not generally a big fight, but we've seen a lot of fights lined up. I mean, labor commissioner, public service commission, things like that. Supreme Court justices.
0: Things that generally don't garner a lot of interest.
1: No, I mean, Supreme Court justices, right? I mean, that's one that's
0: that became not a generally highly partisan race.
1: Exactly.
0: for a nonpartisan position.
1: And so to me, you know, you're seeing, I think, a lot of challenges on the state side. I feel like the Democrats statewide feel like they've got a chance at some of these state offices that they haven't been able to get in the past few elections.
2: There were a lot more contested Democratic races this time in the primary than there have been in recent years.
1: I know that's one of the things that the Democrats had issues with, is a pretty short bench.
2: Mm-hmm.
1: You know, going into this, and now it seems like there's a lot more people who are energized or, you know, feeling like they can jump in and challenge somebody. So, I mean, we'll see. Traditionally, that hasn't worked out very well. I mean, with the exception of the Senate, right? They swept the Senate.
2: Mm-hmm. And that was because of the voter turnout in Metro Atlanta. And I expect this November, if you see that large turnout in Metro Atlanta that you saw when John Ossoff was elected and Raphael Warnock was elected, I believe, you know, you could see some upsets statewide.
1: And it is all about voter turnout. We see more rural areas, which were, you know, traditionally Republican turnout. You know, that could balance that out. But our most populous area, without question, is Metro Atlanta, and that is a Democratic Party strong.
2: And the donut counties.
1: The donut counties. Yeah, 100%.
0: All right, we'll be back and find some other issues, maybe something local like a courthouse or
1: Second Avenue.
0: Second Avenue. We'll talk about that right after the break.
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9: 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I'm John Thayer. Atlanta Braves fell yesterday. They lost to the Blue Jays 7-2. The Braves had four hits offensively. Chris Sale took the loss. He drops to 8-4. Braves are 42-21. They'll play at home tonight as they start a series with the Pittsburgh Pirates. Georgia Bulldogs are set to open up Super Regional play tomorrow. They'll take on Mississippi State. Game number one of the best of three. Winner of the Super is on to the College World Series. Game two of the Stanley Cup Finals last night went to the Hurricanes 4-3 in overtime. That series all tied up at one apiece. Tonight, game two of the NBA Finals. Spurs host the Knicks. San Antonio trying to even up the series. NASCAR Cup Series back in action Sunday in Michigan. 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
11: Temperatures have ever slowly been inching upward, and now they will continue to do so here. We'll kind of level off in the upper 80s over the weekend. Clear morning, sunny afternoon, actually pretty comfortable this morning, and 85 will be comfy later. Tonight, some clouds, 60. Saturday, sunshine, upper 80s, and a chance of showers and thunderstorms, upper 80s on Sunday. From the Weather Channel, I'm Ray Stager.
10: For the latest weather, log on to WRGANews.com.
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0: .53 almost here on John Davenport Drive. So we do have some local things that we want to mention. John, update us on the courthouse.
1: Okay. Yeah. I mean, so the courthouse is as it is right now. It's stabilized. Every once in a while, we have our facilities. People get up there and retension those cables that are making sure that it doesn't.
0: Steeple.
1: Yeah, that'd be the steeple. Make sure the cracks stay the same width, et cetera, et cetera. So for the time being, what we are now in is cleanup mode. We're looking at different vendors, going through that process to figure out how we're going to clean up the insides so we can get all that stuff out of the insides. We've had folks going in there. The rain was interesting because it got doused. Everything got wet. And so actually one of the facilities guys that was in there described it as like being in like a cavern, like they went down. And so there's like water, drip, drip, dripping on that stuff. So once we get past that, then we can actually determine, we can have a engineer or architect or whatever, that's not my bag, get in there and determine what needs to be done. So I know one of the ideas, and this is just an idea, this is not is basically create a structural sleeve inside the tower, right? That would be the structure of the tower, and the brick is essentially, while it is structural, it's primarily a facade.
0: Aesthetic.
1: Yeah, yeah. It doesn't change anything, but the structure is now based on a sleeve. And we've seen that. We've been looking at a couple different places, including Paulding County.
0: Paulding County Courthouse.
1: Their courthouse.
0: I think Jamie's looked a little bit at Hancock County as well.
1: Yeah, mm-hmm. Yeah. And so, like, you know, if somebody has done a project with a similar building, we're really trying to do our homework and see, okay, what did they do, what worked, what didn't work, and learn from them. And so I know that's been one of the big focuses too.
0: Okay. So that's and you'll have to let a contract for that.
1: Absolutely.
0: That'll and I'm assuming the people who did the stabilization are going to be bidding on it because their truck's still here.
1: Absolutely. Yeah, QPS, who did a great job with the work we've had with them so far, is, you know, immediately stepped up and were like, we're happy to do it. You know, so we'll see. Because that's one of those things that has to be let out for bid and has to go before the commission.
0: Right. Second Avenue. The word on Second Avenue is the redesign of some of that sewer infrastructure, stormwater sewer infrastructure, either has been or is about to be completed. And according to the GDOT 6 district office, Joe Shulman, we all should see work beginning again before the end of the month.
1: Well, I think when Wayne Robinson reported a dump truck in the area, didn't he, during the joint services meeting this week?
0: Yeah.
1: But, yeah, there's been nothing going on. We've got GDOT. We've got the State Board of Georgia Department of Transportation coming into Rome.
0: Right. They're going to be meeting here. They're holding their June meeting, which is like the 16th, 17th, and 18th, I believe, are the correct dates.
1: I believe a certain manager, perhaps more on the urban side, made a joke of driving them up and down Second Avenue multiple times just to, you know, drive them away.
0: Bouncing them up and down Second Avenue. I've got to believe in my heart. Again, as John says, the caveat, I don't know this. This is not the gospel. I've got to believe, as much heat has been generated about that project, that when they do start work again, I got to believe that that's going to be a priority.
1: I hope so. You know, it definitely, between the Second Avenue project and then when the fire happened and we had to shut down Fifth Avenue, that made Turner McCall, you know, shorter, you know, that really congested it quite a bit. I never really thought about how much I use Fifth until that happened.
2: Yeah, absolutely. And that's the one thing that I realized is how much I go Fifth Avenue because, you know, I don't want to go Second Avenue.
1: Yeah.
2: When Fifth Avenue was closed, I was going down to Riverside Parkway to get to Broad Street.
1: Yeah.
2: And of course, when you're coming out of Riverside Parkway, you're making that left on Turner McCall Boulevard, and so is everybody else. And so, you know, you're backed up past the library to turn left onto Turner McCall, and, you know, it was a challenging few weeks.
0: And then the final word this morning is, here's the good news. Tongue firmly in cheek. Everyone at DOT is pretty unanimous when they say, you ain't seen nothing yet to when the Turner McCall Bridge. When the Turner McCall Bridge project is let, that's probably, I'd say, a minimum of 2 years down the road.
1: Yeah.
0: But when that work starts, then you got real traffic nightmares. Gentlemen,
2: get used to the connector.
0: Yeah.
8: Your morning espresso starts right here. 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
13: Well, I know this is going to anger you. In the state of New York, a new bill passed by the New York State Legislature that would ban the terms mother and father from being used in certain official documents, replacing those descriptions with gender-neutral language. Signed into law, and I'm sure it will be, by Kathy Hochul, the bill will require the terms mother and father be replaced with, quote, gestating and non-gestating parent. I mean, this is like Tallarico. He refers to women that might live next door, a neighbor that happens to be a woman. I don't know what the other four genders he's referring to when he talks about six genders. I've tried to get an answer. I can't get an answer.
8: The Sean Hannity Show, from coast to coast, later today.
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17: Less is more. I'm Dave Anthony, Fox News. That is the story in the jobs report just out this morning.
18: 172,000 non-farm payrolls were added to the economy in May. The estimate was 85,000.
17: So how is double the hiring than forecast last month less? Fox Business Network Cheryl Cassoni also reports.
18: April has been revised to 179,000. The original April read was 115, and they're also revising March to 214,000 jobs.
17: The unemployment rate for May did not change, still 4.3%. They stayed up all night in the Senate approving a controversial funding bill just before 5 o'clock this morning.
19: The 52-47 vote followed a marathon series of motions and amendments to change it over the course of 18 hours. Senators approved the legislation to fund Immigration and Customs Enforcement and Border Patrol for the next 3 years.
17: Fox's Tanya J. Powers. No Democrats voted for the funding. They call ICE out of control and demand immigration enforcement reform, but it was approved using a process they could not filibuster and block. The Republican-led House considers it next. A bill Democrats pushed in the House passed when 18 Republicans joined them, approving new aid for Ukraine, but President Trump's threatened a veto. As Ukraine's President Volodymyr Zelensky writes a letter to Russian leader Vladimir Putin trying to end their war.
20: Writing in part, I am proposing a meeting. If you do not personally come to the conclusion that it is time to end this war, Ukraine will continue fighting for its existence. We will have those who support us. The president, who hosted Putin in Alaska last year to talk about this war, is also now talking about this latest letter.
21: I think it would be great if they met. They should get it done.
20: And the Russians now say in some bulletins that are crossing that Putin has been briefed about the letter. We don't know if he wants to meet.
17: That's Fox's Peter Ducey at the White House. 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
17: They keep counting the votes in California days after the primaries, with about 60% of the ballots tallied. More are coming in by mail. So far, Republican Steve Hilton leads the race for governor, with Democrat Javier Becerra second. In Los Angeles, Mayor Karen Bass is ahead of Spencer Pratt. In both contests, the top two in the voting will face off in November. President Trump opposes mail-in voting, and he maintains the new acting director of national intelligence, he disappointed Bill Pulte, could find out more information about rigged elections. Of course, the president's long claimed he won the 2020 election that he lost to President Biden. And in Arizona, that issue will not go away.
23: Arizona Attorney General Chris Mays's office says the Democrat will seek a new indictment against allies of President Trump accused of aiding in attempts to overturn the 2020 presidential election results. The move comes after Arizona's Supreme Court denied an effort to revive Mays's first indictment against them. The charges, which included fraud and forgery, accused defendants, including former White House Chief of Staff Mark Meadows, of conspiring to corrupt the election result in Arizona by falsely claiming to be legitimate electors. A judge finding citing prosecutors failed to present the original grand jury with the exact text of the law defendants were accused of trying to break. Kristen Goodwin, Fox News.
17: On Wall Street, stock futures are mixed. Up slightly for the Dow after the jobs report the morning after a big surge put the Dow at a record high. But the NASDAQ, it dropped slightly yesterday, and its futures are down more than 400 points. The quest for hockey's famed Stanley Cup went to overtime last night.
3: Goss to spare. They score!
17: That won it for Carolina on ABC after a wild third period. The Hurricanes rallied from down 2-0, took a 3-2 lead. Then the Golden Knights tied it late to force OT. Carolina then won to even the series. Game 3 of the NHL final is tomorrow in Vegas. Tonight in San Antonio, game 2 of the NBA finals. The Spurs will try to get even with the Knicks. I'm Dave Anthony. This is Fox News.
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11: We're still looking good now. No changes for the next couple of days. Looks like Sunday will be our better chance of showers and thunder showers. There's actually no chance Friday and Saturday. So, obviously, if there's any chance Sunday, it'll be better. 85 sunny today. Tomorrow into the upper 80s. On Sunday, chance of showers and thunderstorms, 87. From the Weather Channel, meteorologist Ray Stajic.
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5: From high atop Fox News headquarters in New York City, the most approachable radio host in America. 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
16: All right, that is me. We have a big hour coming your way, and we're going to have a lot going on. We're going to talk to a guy that was held hostage by the Iranians until 2023, until Joe Biden wrote a check and gave $6 billion. I'm glad he's out. He's a professor over at Columbia. He's going to give us a real sense of what I think is we've got to go back to kinetic fighting in Iran. You might not agree, and that's okay. Senator James Lankford standing by. Got to remind you, too, go to our YouTube channel. Anytime you miss an interview, see the whole show, go to YouTube.com at The Brian Kilmeade Show. Put a slash in between. And before we get to the center in Oklahoma, let's go to the big three.
24: Number three. You said that Americans would face only 50 days of temporary elevated prices. Was that wrong? Since actually, of course, we're at 100 days now.
25: The crude prices are down more than 20, and gasoline prices follow crude prices.
24: Well, then reclaiming my time.
25: Those are inconvenient facts.
16: Yeah, we're going to go over this whole thing. You got to be the sparring that was going on in Capitol Hill yesterday, and just Scott Bessent just gets a total KO. The economy will make or break the Republicans in November, and we got big job numbers. They were double what everybody thought. They thought 85,000 was good. How about 185,000? President tries today to help farmers make ends meet. That could be a weak spot. He wants to keep it a strong spot. We'll discuss it.
24: Number two.
26: When they shut down the Straits of Hormuz, they said we can work out a deal and we'll open it up in 2 weeks. Well, here we are 8 weeks later. They've never opened it up. Yep. And they keep kicking out the idea that we can make a deal. And I think we have to accept the reality that's just not going to happen.
16: I agree, General Keane. And that's what he told me today on Fox and Friends. Iran talks are in hyperspaces. Hezbollah balks at peace opportunities. Who would have thought? Sarcastic. Any doubt we need to go back to the fight to finish them off?
24: Number one.
27: There are some allegations in this piece that I just want to be kind of unequivocal about are simply not true. Anything alleging physicality, anything alleging that I knew what my tattoo was, these are the statements of someone who's politically motivated.
16: Really? Okay. It's your girlfriend, not mine. Maine, we got a problem. The Democratic candidate for Senate is imploding in a way that makes Eric Swalwell's epic fall from grace look tame. I'm talking about the latest news about Graham Plattner over in Maine, much delayed background check. Did anyone even Google this guy? Plus, California's astoundingly has still not fully counted their votes. 40% of the ballots either are not in or not counted. How is that acceptable in any state in our country? Senator James Lankford joins us now on Homeland Security, Intelligence, and Finance. And Senator, you were up all night finally getting funding for the DHS, $70 billion, right?
0: Yeah, we truly were up all night, literally. We started voting on the last stage of reconciliation, 10:30 a.m. yesterday morning. We finished up at 5 a.m. this morning, voting entirely through the night. Democrats were throwing every amendment they could to try to block ICE and CBP funding. They failed at that, and we succeeded. And we'll be able to finally get ICE and CBP fully funded for the next 3 years.
16: Fantastic. Were you able to get ballroom funding?
0: We had nothing in there on ballroom funding. We had nothing in there on this anti-weaponization fund. Democrats tried to throw in a bunch of amendments during that time period on all of those things, but reconciliation's very narrow. As you know, you've tracked this for years on it. Reconciliation, you've got to stay focused just on the main topics. If you literally add anything else to it, it brings the whole thing down. And so, no, we didn't have anything like that in there, but we need to get the security funding for Secret Service. It's amazing to me this is even a debate issue after the president's had an assassination attempt, four of them in the last 2 years. This should not be an issue to be able to fully fund Secret Service.
16: Right. And Senator, what you're talking about is they came in after the assassination attempt and said, guys, you can't build this ballroom without building in the security apparatus. And the way I understand it, and you could disabuse me of this, is it's not right for private donations to handle security operations. That's why the president's got enough money for the ballroom. And it's really an event center, and he's not going to have a chance to use it. It's the next president's going to get a chance to use it. So people should understand that he's just adding on for future presidents. But having said that, so they want $1 billion for this, or $220 million minimum. So could you explain to the audience what that means?
0: So this whole billion, I hear people throw it around, even some folks on Fox I've heard throwing around, it's $1 billion for the ballroom. That is factually not true. The president's raising private donations to be able to build this event center, this ballroom on the east wing of the White House. But it also has to have additional security added to it. That is normal for any kind of process on it. Look at even like the big conventions for Republicans and for Democrats. The party have to be able to raise all the money to be able to actually fund those big conventions that happen in the summer before presidential elections. But Secret Service comes in and adds in, there is government funding to be able to make sure security is actually layered correctly on it. This is not unlike many other things that are done on it, to say the security part, the bulletproof glass, the extra layers of security, the things that have got to be done to be able to secure the White House. Those things have to be added in, and yep, they are very, very expensive to be able to do. But I don't care who the president is, they face threats all the time. We've got to be able to make sure it's secure, and the White House has not had a major upgrade on security in a very long time, and there are vulnerability points on it that we need to make sure that we're actually protecting any president, or quite frankly, the visitors that are coming in, their heads of state from all over the world that come.
16: All right, so that you just said something I didn't know. This is for the whole White House.
0: Yeah, this is the whole White House complex. The $1 billion covers the whole White House complex. About $200 million is just for this East Wing and everything around it. But it's also additional training. It's new shooting range for Secret Service. It's communication equipment that they need. It's hardening some facilities that need to be hardened. There's a lot of areas that have just been let go on Secret Service that just cannot be.
16: So, Senator, how would you get that funding then?
0: Funding's going to come through normal appropriation process, or it's going to have to go through some kind of other reconciliation where we really target it to be able to, that be one of the main topics, and actually to go through all the hoops to be able to get it done. But yeah, it's got to get done. I mean, we face additional threats that are different. No one was talking 3 years ago about a mass swarm of drone attack until it starts happening in Russia and in Ukraine, until the Ukrainians drove a truck deep into Russia, opened up the top of that semi truck and launched in drones just immediately to be able to attack Russians. People were not talking about, you know, drones being driven into a truck opened up, and then suddenly drones are right at you. There's no warning on it at all until it happened. Well, that's a real threat, obviously. There are vehicles driving around the White House all the time. There's vehicles driving around the Capitol and other places all the time. If just one of them has a load of drones into it, they open it up and suddenly you're dealing with a massive swarm attack on that. That's a big issue. That's a real deal now.
16: So, Senator, I understand politically it might not be the best thing in the world to do, but I think for our country's security, I think our only option is to bring the fight back to Iran. We cannot deal with them. They are not good actors. Hezbollah just walked away from another ceasefire opportunity. They have not opened up the strait. They want to charge tolls. They don't want to give up the uranium, and they want to continue to have a nuclear program. Here's General Keane, cut 34.
26: Let's just start with the fact that in close to 50 years, only one president has taken consequential action against Iran and their predator behavior in the region, and that's President Trump, obviously. 5 weeks of epic fury and a naval blockade has devastated this regime militarily and economically. But they're down, and they're not out.
16: And he thinks that the only thing he could do, he needs 10 to 14 days. That's what General Jack Keane from does the Institute of Study of War. Senator Langford, where do you stand on this?
0: Yeah, we have to finish what we started on this. And I do completely agree. Every president for the last 30 years has said Iran cannot have a nuclear weapon. But President Trump was the only one that said, no, seriously, you will not have a nuclear weapon. And we actually dropped a gift down their chimney into their nuclear facilities with Midnight Hammer last summer and said, you're not going to have a nuclear weapon. And we're going to stop you while you're in the process of producing one. And then the current activities are to be able to say for 47 years, Iran has been attacking Americans every chance they could. This is going to be the next 200 years until at some point we make them stop. So yes, our generation, our time has to be the one to be able to stop this, or the next generation is going to face a nuclear armed terrorist entity in the Middle East that hates America, that hates Israel, and that hates our allies in the region like the Emiratis. So we've got to be able to confront them to be able to make it stop. But they are a lying, cheating regime that kills their own people. Everyone's talked about the casualties and such in Iran. People don't realize the Iranian regime has killed more Iranians than the United States has during this conflict on it. Because if you cross the Iranian regime, they will murder you and leave your body in the street as an example. It is a ruthless regime that is a terrorist regime. And you're right, we can't trust them. We've got to be able to make them stop, though, or they're going to keep coming at us to kill us.
16: So I'm also firmly believing that we should do what we can reasonably, knowing that we got a own weapon stockpile for Ukraine. And they are the strongest army in Europe. They are loyal to us. They fight like Spartans. And they've innovated their way to, I think, pushing the Russians to almost flatten their back. So the general says, why don't we give them the licenses to make Patriots and give us back 20% of what you make? We'll pay for them. And they'll pay for their own stuff. Just let them make it. They need Patriots. They got drones to stop drones. They don't have Patriots to stop missiles. So how do you feel about this?
0: Well, the production takes some time on that. What they have done on doing the anti-drone.
16: Let them do the production.
0: They would, but it takes some time to be able to get that up to speed. That's what I'm saying. They need as much production as we can do right now to try to get it up to them to be able to get them, because their anti-drone and what they're doing to counter-drone is literally the best in the world now. Our allies in the Gulf are going to Ukraine to say, we want to defend ourselves against drones from Iran, so they're going to Ukraine to be able to get the production on it. They can do it. They've stood up. They're moving as fast as the pace of war, and so they have an urgency to be able to get it done. Their big threats are the hypersonic missiles and things that are coming in from Russia as well. They've got to use our Patriots to be able to knock those down, which, by the way, Brian, it was believed that the Patriots would not knock down a hypersonic missile, that they just the technology was not there to do it until the Ukrainians figured out how to use our missile systems to be able to knock down a hypersonic. What we believed could not be done, they figured out how to do it.
16: I know. It's amazing. But I know the House passed Ukraine fund, Ukraine support. Will the Senate?
0: We will take up a lot of things, actually, around the National Defense Authorization. So I don't know yet on that, Brian. I am one that has been supportive of the fight in Ukraine. I take Putin seriously, that he is trying to be able to recreate the Soviet Union again. And he will not hesitate to move into NATO countries, just absolutely will not hesitate to do it. So the only way you can stop a bully is to be able to push back on it. None of us want a war. I want it to be done in Ukraine. The Ukrainians want it done more than I do, by far. I don't want a war, any kind of conflict happening in Iran. But you don't get to pick. Other people get to pick when the war is on it, and they're the ones been pressing against us.
16: So, Graham Plattner, I know you're not worried about the main election, but you got to keep Susan Collins in office if you want to hold the Senate. So, Graham Plattner, I've never seen more allegations against an individual, let alone a candidate. I mean, this guy is not only a bad candidate, he's a horrible person. The Nazi tattoo. You have multiple girlfriends say he knew exactly what it was. It's a tattoo of a guard. He went and got it of a concentration camp guard with other members of his unit because they were so proud of all the people they killed, were killing, whatever. And he had it, say he didn't know what he was drunk. Now we know multiple women he seems to be physical with. He's on a teen dating website while married. He said horrible things about Chris Kyle, that he was just killing people to improve his sniper record. And then we have this Purple Heart winner that said he should have been killed and laughed at him when he was being on video, gunned down and attacked by the Taliban. We don't have enough time to go through it. But look, listen to who he's blaming. Cut 7.
27: I do expect the Republican Party to fight as dirty as possible. And I expect them to try to create things. I expect them to try to drag stuff up consistently. But there won't be anything new. It's going to be a rehashing of essentially the same stuff.
16: So he's saying that this is coming out because of the Republican Party. And now the New York Times is writing it. I didn't know that was an organ of the Republican Party. Your
0: clearly.
16: Thoughts?
0: Yeah, clearly the New York Times, the Atlantic, those are clearly arms of the Republican Party that are pushing
16: He's
0: people out.
16: Sarcastic.
0: The more the people ask the questions and investigate him, the more this stuff actually comes out. And when he says it's nothing new, listen, his issues of infidelity have been in his marriage just in the past year or two. So this is not like 20-year-old stuff, I was a drunk teenager kind of thing. This is recent stuff. The side-by-side on this could not be more stark between someone who is unstable and a stable Susan Collins that is a consistent workhorse that is Susan Collins. She just had her 10,000th consecutive vote. No one in the history of the Senate has had a record like hers that literally every single vote she has been there for all the way through her entire career, never missing it. The lady just shows up and works every day for Maine. But it's not only just the stability and the consistency, and Mainers are not going to be embarrassed one day of what Susan Collins is doing, but it's also the policy issues. I mean, everybody's talking about Graham Plattner's morals and his lack of any kind
16: of ethical
0: moral, but he's a communist. That's exactly right. He is anti-American value in so many ways, just on our basic economic values, even in who we are. So I look at his policy issues as well as his moral failings.
16: Yeah, I mean, I think that if you're Susan Collins, leave him in. The Atlantic story says, what about the governor? Well, the governor is the one who wants to keep men and women sports, and the governor's 78 years old. I'm not an ageist, but didn't we just go through this?
0: Yep, we did actually, and during the governor's term there, education in Maine went from one of the top states in the country in education to one of the lowest. And that was literally just during her time as governor when she had oversight. And Mainers know it to go, okay, yeah, we can't trust her to be able to actually get things done well. Who you can trust is Susan Collins. I mean, this is not hard on it, and just the work that she has done. And listen, I'm an Oklahoman. Susan Collins is not an Oklahoma conservative, but she is a Republican in New England. She's the last elected Republican in all of New England in the Senate. Does she vote exactly like Oklahoma Republicans do? No, but we would not have the Supreme Court we have without Susan Collins.
16: Yep.
0: She is the chairman of appropriations and works incredibly hard to be able to get things done well.
16: Senator James Lankford, always great. We appreciate it. And sort of we have two fantastic affiliates over in Oklahoma, and they always appreciate hearing you on. Thanks so much, Senator.
0: Glad to do it. Keep praying for the nation.
16: You got it. Back in a moment.
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17: News. I'm CJ Papa. A group of senators prevent the extension of the nation's spy powers.
12: The reason that the Democrats pulled out is they do not like the installation of Bill Pulte as the acting director of national intelligence. They don't think that he is qualified for that position. And so they knew on the Republican side of the aisle there were going to be GOP no's, but they needed Democratic support, and they basically all backed out.
17: That's Fox's Chad Pergram. This during the so-called Votorama, where earlier this morning.
13: On this vote, the yeas are 52, the nays are 47. This bill, as amended, is passed.
17: Republican senators approved $70 billion for immigration enforcement funding ICE and CBP for 3 years. About 60% of the vote counted from Tuesday's primary. Many ballots still coming in from Sacramento, San Francisco, Los Angeles, and San Diego. 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
15: If you like Brian Kemp, you're going to love Rick Jackson.
28: Rick Jackson's been a good supporter of mine. He's got a great story. And I've kind of felt like for really 2 years now that that race is ripe for political outsiders, especially somebody that could sell fun.
15: Rick Jackson, a conservative outsider who will make Georgia proud, just like Brian Kemp.
29: I'm Rick Jackson. Brian Kemp wins big for Georgia. Record jobs, teacher pay raises, and when Hollywood liberals tried to boycott Georgia, Kemp never backed down.
15: The conservative outsider, just like Kemp.
29: As governor, I'll slash property taxes and lead America in job creation. I'm Rick Jackson. Like Governor Kemp, I'll fight for Georgia and win big, because that's what I've done my whole life.
28: Rick Jackson's been a good supporter of mine. He's got a great story.
15: Rick Jackson for Georgia. Paid for by Jackson for Governor Ray.
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4: There is a connection of why that they're having these fights on the White House lawn, the UFO and all, or the whatever they call it, UFC. And all that, because they're trying to go back to that when, you know, they'd watch people have these fights for the slave masters and they'd be entertained by that.
11: So if you want to hear a guy desperate to talk about race in everything, that is Al Sharpton talking about the UFC fight on the White House lawn. The President of the United States says, he's saying the President of the United States is doing it because he wants to bring back slave fights. These guys are fighters who have trained their entire lives to get into the octagon in order to make money and become champions. It represents every country almost in the world. In fact, I think they got mostly Central and South Americans, and Brazil is probably the best at it. I was at the first five. There's nothing to do with slavery. Nice try, Al, but no one's buying it anymore. We are done with this. It doesn't even know what it is. UFO. Yeah, there's going to be UFO fights at the White House.
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14: ABC News, I'm Sherry Preston. After 18 hours of debate, the Senate has passed a bill to fund immigration enforcement. $70 billion will go toward ICE and Border Patrol. Not included in the bill, a provision blocking that $1.8 billion so-called anti-weaponization fund set up as a part of President Trump's lawsuit against the IRS. This hour, we're getting a snapshot of the jobs picture for the month unemployment benefits. Some concerns about security as World Cup matches get underway next week. John Cohen is a former official with the Department of Homeland Security.
18: The resources that have been available at the federal levels to prepare for this game have either been done away with or reassigned to focus on other areas or were impacted by the shutdown.
14: President Trump says he will attend an NBA Finals game at Madison Square Garden next week at the invitation of the team's owner. He's a longtime New York Knicks fan. This is ABC News. Complaints in California over how long it's taking to count the ballots in Tuesday's primaries, even though California says it always takes this long. Here's ABC's Alex Stone in L.A.
19: In response to criticism from President Trump and Republican gubernatorial candidate Steve Hilton over those slow election results here, California's Secretary of State says in a statement, accuracy before speed. Los Angeles County Registrar Dean Logan says all of the ballots will not be counted for a while.
20: The bulk of our ballots, typically in L.A. County, are in by 10 days after the election in the count. I don't expect that to be different in this election.
19: Part of the reason is because so many Californians vote by mail and those ballots can take a week to arrive to be counted. Alex Stone, ABC News, Los Angeles.
14: World Cup matches begin in less than a week, and in addition to fears over ticket prices and traffic and parking and everything else, some doctors are now warning people about the dangers of drinking in extreme heat. Sherry Preston, ABC News.
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23: 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It's a mixed picture for stocks again. Morning after that mid close we had yesterday with the Dow surging, today we have a stronger than expected jobs report for May, shaking things up a little bit. That has some investors worried that the Fed might not be able to cut interest rates as fast as some hoped. Lululemon under pressure, the company stretching its annual forecast lower and citing deteriorating performance and fresh competition from upstart brands. 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
17: Temperatures have ever slowly been inching upward, and now they will continue to do so here. We'll kind of level off in the upper 80s over the weekend. Clear morning, sunny afternoon, actually pretty comfortable this morning, and 85 will be comfy later. Tonight, some clouds, 60. Saturday, sunshine, upper 80s, and a chance of showers and thunderstorms, upper 80s on Sunday. From the Weather Channel, I'm Ray Stajic.
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6: Do you still want European allies' help? We're discussing energy today. And
7: well, we don't need the help.
6: What help would you want?
7: We're the most powerful military in the world. We gave them a chance to help, but they chose not to. NATO. We went to the NATO countries. We went to others, too, in all fairness to NATO. And I wouldn't say I gave them a hard sell, but I said, hey, if you'd like to help, it would be wonderful. And they all turned us down. And, you know, it's going to be an expensive proposition for them because they shouldn't have done that. They should have helped. You know, we don't need it. We have our own. We have much more than we need in terms of oil and energy generally. But European countries and other countries, they need it.
11: That is the President of the United States yesterday talking about where we're going now. I think we're going back. I just don't think we have a choice. And nobody likes war, but we've had this enemy for 47 years, and we can't go halfway. And I just think that if people want to gotta pay $5 or $6 for gas, they want to know that it was worth it. And in the big picture, no one's going to remember a month or two when gas prices were high, because the fundamentals are here with this administration to get them low quickly. Joining us now, a man who knows this intimately, was actually held as a hostage in Iran and lives there, has relatives there. And now that the internet's back up, I can't wait to talk to him about what the interaction's like. He's become a professor of international relations at NYU. He is Kian Taj Baksh. Welcome back, Kian. Thanks so much for joining us. Appreciate it.
10: Good morning, Brian. Nice to see you again.
11: So, Professor, what are your thoughts now? I mean, Iran's clearly stringing this out since the last time we talked. I filled in for Will Kane. And last time we talked, they're stringing this out. Even Hezbollah coming out saying, I'm not going for this peace deal, so they don't want any part of it. So that's Iran pushing them. What do you think our next step should be, Professor?
10: Well, Brian, I think the U.S.'s next step is to show much more clearly that the U.S. is committed to what people have been calling finish the job. And I think that the hesitancy that President Trump has been displaying, and I supported his understanding that it is important to confront the Islamic Republic of Iran, which has been engaged in conflict with the U.S. since 1979, that it should be confronted in a way that no president has done that before. That's true. But the problem seems to me to be that over the last few months, President Trump has been going a little bit cold and warm on some key issues that his own administration had put forward. In other words, not compromising on the enrichment, not compromising on the ballistic weapons, not compromising on Israel's security. But we're seeing, unfortunately, a kind of hesitancy by President Trump about whether he really wants to finish the job. And I think that that is reflected, Brian, in the recent vote in Congress, in which many, I think, Congress people felt, well, if President Trump is not sure he wants to finish the job, and if he really wants to get out, then we are not going to put our reputations on the line and support him in a war that he might just leave. So I think what we need to do is go back to a very, very clear understanding that U.S. Leadership in the Gulf is a vital interest of the United States, and then right. It has to be communicated to the American people in a way that they can understand. And I think that up to now, they do understand.
11: So, Professor, tell everyone your backstory. Tell everyone how you know Iran so well.
10: Okay, so I immigrated to the United States in 1984 after spending time in Iran and in the UK. But after about 15 years in the late 1990s, I decided to go back to Iran and work with United States organizations.

0: actually, they released me just 2 weeks before my baby daughter was born, and I was able to go home. And the reality was, I did keep my head pretty low during that time. And when the big street protests happened in 2009, I didn't go out into the street. I was trying to keep my head low, but you know, it was a historic moment. And I did go out to one protest, but you know, Brian, that wasn't the reason they arrested me. They arrested me for one reason primarily. And that was because I was going to be, for them, Exhibit A in a nationally televised mass trial. Some of the people may have seen that. You can see my photographs on the internet. You can see the photographs of hundreds of us, hundreds of prisoners, young people, older people, politicians, ordinary people in the courtroom with the what was called the hanging judge, the guy who had sentenced many people to capital punishment and hanging for sedition, for traitorous action. But they wanted me to stand up in court and say on national television that I knew that the reformist president, President Khatami, had come to New York City and had a private dinner with some leading American civil society leaders. You see, that was the reason. They wanted me to stand up and basically tar the reformists inside Iran as being spies and collaborators with American civil society.
1: And he'd be somebody, Professor, that we could deal with now, probably, right? But he's marginalized.
0: He is completely marginalized. Can you believe the most popular reformist president ever since that trial? And I, by the way, I don't take personal responsibility.
1: Well, that takes a lot of courage.
0: But even from that time, the time that they had me stand up and name him that I knew. And by the way, they knew this reality. I mean, their spies had known that he was having this private dinner and private meetings in New York City around the UN assembly meetings. But they wanted someone like me to stand up and say that I knew. And since that time, Brian, his face, his photograph has been banned from all newspapers inside of Iran.
1: So real quick, Professor, what are the chances now the internet is back connected that there's some another groundswell uprising, because they did kill a lot of the secret police force. They did destroy a lot of the military apparatus. What are the chances of another green movement?
0: Unfortunately, at the moment, not great for two main reasons. Well, let's say three main reasons. The main reason is fear. Because in January of this year, by best reporting, up to 10,000. We've had like seven. There are a lot of conflicting numbers, but between 7 and 10,000 have been confirmed. Some people speak of higher than that. But, you know, Brian, 10,000 in 2 days being massacred in cold blood is a bit. And right now, the regime has given kill to shoot orders for any protesters in the street.
1: So would you
0: like the second reason is...
1: Yeah.
0: The second reason is economic pressure. And the third reason, Brian, unfortunately, is that they see President Trump as maybe not having their back. He is willing to go wobbly on enforcing the Straits of Hormuz, enforcing the deal with Hezbollah in Israel. And that makes people hesitant.
1: Perception means a lot. But I'll tell you, he's the only one to take action, period. Obama did nothing because he didn't want to alienate
0: That's
1: the regime
0: right.
1: when you needed him most.
0: Waiting to see.
1: JCPOA, as you know, Professor, would have evaporated by now. It timed out. So,
0: that's right.
1: So listen, the courage that you have shown, and now you're out here talking about it is fantastic. That's why you're so valuable now, because you're just hoping for the best for the Iranian people. And I think to no longer be a threat to everybody in the region. The rest of the region is showing that they care more about the economy than they do with religious extremism. If we could just rein in Iran, we might have an era of Middle East peace. And I'm willing to be colored naive. Kian, Taj, Bakish, thanks so much. Appreciate it. And I look forward to talking to you again, because I think the president's going back to military action.
0: Thank you, Brian.
1: And I think it's way overdue.
0: Yeah.
1: Back in a moment.
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9: News. I'm CJ Pop. A group of senators prevent the extension of the nation's spy powers.
10: The reason that the Democrats pulled out is they do not like the installation of Bill Pulte as the acting director of national intelligence. They don't think that he is qualified for that position. And so they knew on the Republican side of the aisle there were going to be GOP no's, but they needed Democratic support, and they basically all backed out.
9: That's Fox's Chad Pergram. This during the so-called Votorama, where earlier this morning,
11: on this vote, the yeas are 52, the nays are 47. This bill, as amended, is passed.
9: Republican senators approved $70 billion for immigration enforcement funding ICE and CBP for 3 years. About 60% of the vote counted from Tuesday's primary. Many ballots still coming in from Sacramento, San Francisco, Los Angeles, and San Diego. 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
13: We're still looking good now. No changes for the next couple of days. Looks like Sunday will be our better chance of showers and thunder showers. There's actually no chance Friday and Saturday. So obviously, if there's any chance Sunday, it'll be better. 85 sunny today. Tomorrow into the upper 80s. On Sunday, chance of showers and thunderstorms 87. From the Weather Channel, meteorologist Ray Stajic.
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0: onto your job. And I think, you know, he's gotten a lot of embrace from the mainstream media as a journalistic hero. He stood up to the network and so forth. But this is the way he planned it out.
1: So I want you to hear, if you want to know how Scott Pelley feels, I mean, number one, he continued to do, I'm watching three or four of his last stories that were involved politics. He clearly is against the president in almost everything he does. Here is him at the 2025 Wake Forest commencement address, cut 44.
2: But in this moment, this morning, our sacred rule of law is under attack. Journalism is under attack. Universities are under attack. Freedom of speech is under attack. And insidious fear is reaching through our schools, our businesses, our homes, and into our private thoughts. The fear to speak in America. Power can rewrite history with grotesque false narratives.
1: Obviously very inspiring speech for the Wake Forest kids. Your thought, I mean, when I saw that, we played it a bunch of times. I go, this guy's really angry. He can't work there anymore, but he still lasted another year.
0: He's got a good anchorman voice, though.
1: Sure.
0: But at the same time, what I would say is that where he scored some points is in saying that on some of his recent stories under the new CBS management, and your audience knows the background there, that he was asked to put in things that were unverified, that he was asked to insert bias. Now, what Scott Pelley views as bias might just be balance, depends on the circumstances. But, you know, there's no company in America where you can openly trash the boss and the new boss, who also, like Barry Weiss, has no TV experience, and expect to keep your job. And I don't think he's going to have any trouble finding a job because of the way in which he's handled this whole thing. I think it was mishandled by CBS. It didn't have to turn into this fiasco, but there's no question that this wasn't like, oh, I'd really like to stay here. They wanted him gone, and he was very happy to become the symbol of, you know, the grand 58-year tradition of 60 Minutes, which is the most successful TV news franchise in history.
1: So if you could, maybe I missed something, but Howie, the way I understand it is the new executive producer was introduced and had a closed door meeting with his staff. Scott Pelley decided to engage, and then it seems as though his people leaked that right to the New York Times. After that gets exposed and the producer leaves after being, you know, berated by Scott Pelley, I don't think they had a choice but to call him behind closed doors, at which time they have different accounts of what took place. He said Scott Pelley had no interest in keeping his job. He said, that is not true. I did not want to be fired. So I don't know what CBS, and I don't know anybody at CBS. I have no horse in this race. I don't know what CBS could have done different. They didn't leak it to the press.
0: Well, somebody taped it, and a copy of that tape was leaked to the press. And that's how that's how this went from a 9.9 to a 27.9. It's because of the other firings, and, you know, I know there are very mixed views on Sharon Alfonsi, who, by the way, her story about the Salvadoran prison did air a month later. She just couldn't get anybody from the Trump administration to come on camera. But it leaves a bad aroma. And if you don't follow all this inside baseball about who the new producer is and so forth, and you just like the show the way it is, it's a little disconcerting that half the staff is now gone. But on the other hand, this show has survived a lot, going back to when CBS refused to run an expose on tobacco because they were afraid of a lawsuit. So it's survived a lot of past controversies, and I think the franchise will continue with or without a Mr. Pelley.
1: So, Howie, I don't know if you saw the story, but they're thinking about, evidently they denied it, but usually there's some truth to it, that Joe Rogan might be signed to 60 Minutes, and maybe as that essayist that we saw with Andy Rooney at the end, do you think that there might be something to that?
0: Well, they have denied it, but I think it's actually a cool idea. I mean, Joe Rogan, you certainly could say, well, look, he had Donald Trump on and he endorsed him in 2024, but lately he's been extremely critical of the president on the handling of the war in particular. So, you know, a fresh voice, a guy who appeals to young men. Everybody in our business likes to appeal to young men, young women too, obviously. But you know, Rogan already has a massive audience, so not sure I see that happening.
1: I want you to hear, this is where, and you tell me, I have no problem with you telling me, Brian, I think you're wrong. When I'm looking at the text of what he said, this is really the conservative, liberal, independent argument. They're in our schools. Well, I view the schools as they're not teaching American history anymore. I do think that there could be less bias and less teachers telling people bad things about the country, but not cheerleaders. I look at colleges as a huge problem. And what's happening in the Ivy League, something that needs to be corrected and addressed. And I think he looked at that as an infringement on schools. And when it comes to businesses, he did want to unleash business. The president does want to unleash business. And you know, of course, you risk corruption and what happened in 2008. There's a difference in philosophy with conservatives and Democrats. And I think the president said, hey, look, I was targeted. I think that's got to stop. So there was a pushback on the press who the president thought was not giving him a fair shot. And they said, well, that is bias. You're pushing back on this and you're letting the media be controlled by a White House. And I think the president says this time around, I'm going to push back in an more effective way. And I think that there was, in many cases, with the schools in particular, there was some compliance. They said, yeah, we were getting too far left. Columbia was an embarrassment. Those presidents needed to be fired. Elise Stefanik did expose this bias. Why would the journalist Scott Pelley not see that?
0: It's kind of interesting, Brian, when Pelley says, you know, journalism is under attack. Well, take a number. Journalism is always under attack. That's part of what we do. And sure, this president has been very, very aggressive in lawsuits against media organizations and in just rhetorically and taking on reporters, sometimes fairly, sometimes not, in my view. But this is the world that we live in. I know you're going to ask me about Graham Plattner, so I'll just wait.
1: Yeah, last one is this. I'll give you an example. We followed pretty closely what was going on with the Russia hoax and everything about the Mueller report and what happened and Hunter Biden's laptop, which we knew was real. Everybody knew it was real. And now everybody knows it's real. But I'm going to bring you back to October 2020. Leslie Stahl does not do her homework, in my view. Sits down with the president. Cut 46.
3: I think it's one of the biggest scandals I've ever seen. And you don't cover it.
4: Biggest.
3: You want to talk about...
4: Well, because it can't be verified.
3: You want to talk about insignificant things.
4: I'm telling you.
3: Of course it can be verified. They found the laptop. Leslie.
4: It can't be verified.
1: So, I mean, she didn't do her homework there that can't be verified. If you just looked at that, the authentic emails, a question to Joe Biden, which they got all the time. Joe, was that your email? When you wrote your son that was on that laptop, was that your email? So that's some of the stuff where, you know, when she said to him, this is 60 Minutes, you just can't say things like that. So that's what we were talking about. Yeah.
0: Complete embarrassment for all those who said, well, you know, how do we know this is real? And then it was like 6 or 7 months later, Brian, that they said, oh, the New York Times and Washington Post have confirmed that the laptop is real. Yes, we knew it was real. Obviously, it was real. It was left at a Delaware repair shop.
1: Yeah. And now when they had to interview Netanyahu, they asked Major Garrett to do the interview, not Leslie Stahl. And that was also, they consider that an outrage. But Major Garrett's more of a balanced reporter. He's not a conservative. He's just a reporter. Like, if you listen to his podcast, he's not cheerleading for anybody. So, lastly, just about Graham Plattner. Howie, yeah. There's no way this guy lasts. There's no way this guy can be the nominee. Do you agree?
0: After this New York Times story, in which three different women are accusing him, remember, he had the sexting scandal, and which they accused him of being rough with them, of torturing them, not torture in the movie sense, but grabbing them or leaving marks on their arms. And he said, well, this is all politically motivated. I think the campaign has totally imploded and the Maine Democrats have a huge problem. Remember, the governor, Janet Mills, was supposed to be the nominee, but obviously he has some charisma, but I don't know how he survives, and I certainly don't know how he beats Susan Collins.
1: How does it astound you that experienced politicians like Bernie Sanders, Ro Khanna, Elizabeth Warren, experienced, would just say, I'm getting behind this guy, I'm putting everything behind this guy without doing their due diligence? Because this is a terrible person. This is a terrible candidate. This is a terrible person.
0: And he lied about his Nazi tattoo. Oh, I didn't know what that was. And that's part of the story as well. Look, he may have his good. Oh, you know, he basically says, Brian, I had a lot of problems. I drank a lot when I came back from the military, but now I'm reformed. But as we're learning, this stuff was going on. And the source of all this was his wife. who was doing sort of self-oppo. So I don't know. I think the chances of him winning a general election are basically close to zero. And that could make a difference in whether the Dems have any shot. I think it's a long shot anyway, of taking control of the Senate.
1: This guy, Jared Golden, I can't do his unauthorized biography, but he looks to be somewhat center Democrat. They might grab him and make and insert him there, but we'll have to see. He's not a socialist, where this guy says, I'm an AOC socialist. We'll see.
0: Right.
1: I'll see where that goes. All right, Howie. So we'll see what happens with CBS. We'll see what happens with Plattner. But I think Republicans should hope Plattner stays in. That's why they're staying quiet. And in the big picture, Howie, tell me what your gut tells you. Eric Swalwell about to win the governor's race. All this stuff comes up. And in friendly newspapers like The Atlantic and New York Times, they blow up Eric Swalwell. All legitimacy is gone. And then they decide Plattner's got to go, and they blow up. There's no I don't think there's any Republican behind this. They didn't even get a chance to get at him yet. So what does that tell you?
0: Why should Republicans get involved when he's self-destructing and the press is doing a pretty good job? My objection here would be, where was this reporting like 3 months ago when he first started to catch on? Why wait until the last minute before the primary? He went on MS Now, and he's, this is all politically motivated and so forth. Well, there's a lot of details in there. And he lied about not knowing about this tattoo, which everybody knew was a Nazi tattoo. That's why he got it. So I think the press was late to the game. They figured, he's kind of a cool guy. He's been in the military. You know, just what we need, an oyster man.
1: Howie Kurtz, thanks so much. A lot going on in the media world. You're the best to break it down. Appreciate it, Howie.
0: Here's all moment.
1: You got it. 1-866-408-7669. Your calls. I'll squeeze a few in, and then bottom of the hour, we change gears. Don't move.
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14: Fox News, I'm Therese Crowley. Gangbuster May jobs report, double the expected 172,000 jobs added. President Trump heads to battleground Wisconsin after winning the battle of border protection. A Senate all-nighter to fund Customs and Border Protection without Democrats'
15: help. This vote, the yeas are 52, the nays are 47. This bill...
14: As Iran reviews the latest U.S. peace proposal from the president.
16: We're going to win on paper, or we're going to win military.
14: California is still counting primary votes. Republican leads candidates being whittled by Democrat mail-in ballots. As U.S. Attorney Bill Esaley spearheads another huge drug raid on L.A.'s MacArthur Park.
9: MacArthur Park has devolved into an open-air drug market, and so we want them to know that the feds are here with LAPD. The days of using drugs at the park are over. No more. No moss.
14: Targeting fentanyl, over a dozen arrests. 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
16: If you like Brian Kemp, you're going to love Rick Jackson.
17: Rick Jackson's been a good supporter of mine. 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And I've kind of felt like for really 2 years now that race is ripe for political outsiders, especially somebody that could sell fun.
16: Rick Jackson, a conservative outsider who will make Georgia proud, just like Brian Kemp.
18: 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Record jobs, teacher pay raises, and when Hollywood liberals tried to boycott Georgia, Kemp never backed down.
16: The conservative outsider, just like Kemp.
18: As governor, I'll slash property taxes and lead America in job creation. I'm Rick Jackson. Like Governor Kemp, I'll fight for Georgia and win big, because that's what I've done my whole life.
17: 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He's got a great story.
16: Rick Jackson for Georgia. 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
1: All right, let's go to the phones. Joanne, you're on Long Island. Hey, Joanne.
22: And how you doing?
1: Good. What's on your mind?
22: I just wanted to thank you for having Howie Kurtz on this morning. We miss him. We used to watch him every Sunday, and he kind of just disappeared on us, so that was great. And I think that Pelley knew exactly what he was doing, and it's like... suicide by cop. He knew he was going to get fired.
1: Right, but now he says that they lied. They lied that I wanted to get fired. How dare they? So where do you think he ends up?
22: I don't know, but he will end up somewhere.
1: I mean, is there another magazine show that you watch, 2020? I don't know anywhere they watch. Dateline?
22: He left the cream de la cream, and I think he's going to regret it, but he spoke his mind. He did it purposefully, and, God bless, and go on and do what you need to do, but they did what they needed to do, and he knew that was going to happen.
1: You know what's so interesting, Joanne, is like what he thinks is infringement on the media, I look at it as a someone taking over is trying to balance. She's not a conservative. She's not a liberal. She's trying to balance. That's all. And he can't see that. He can't see it. If you don't think Donald Trump's a horrible person that needs to be kicked out of office, he can't see it. If you think that it's wrong for government to say what the hell is going on in the Ivy Leagues, he can't see the other side, or chooses not to. So he sees bias. I can't believe a guy that smart would not say to himself, okay, I got a different boss. He has a different approach. Maybe there's something there. Or maybe I do some stories that really have no political bent. Maybe I do personal stories. Maybe I do medical breakthroughs and give it a break and then see how it plays out. Instead, he's fired.
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2: ABC News. I'm Sherry Preston. U.S. employers added a surprising 172,000 jobs to the U.S. economy in May, an unexpected jump as the Labor Department continues to show resiliency. The strong number could make it tough for the Fed to justify lowering interest rates anytime soon. That's according to University of Michigan economics professor Justin Wolfers.
3: If you're at the Fed, what you're going to do is look down the track. And down the track, what you're worried about is, what is the damage coming out of Iran? What is the ongoing damage of the trade war? We've got high inflation. That's another factor pushing interest rates up. And it turns out that we're still creating jobs. So that really takes the heat out of calls for the Fed to cut rates anytime soon.
2: Iranian state TV has published a statement from the Islamic Republican Army saying that the country's navy has launched drones and cruise missiles as warning shots at American destroyers, pushing them to withdraw from the Sea of Oman toward the Indian Ocean. President Trump traveling to Wisconsin today, planning to attend the NBA Finals next week. This is ABC News. Pope Leo is getting ready to visit Spain's Canary Islands and then Italy's Lampedusa Island beginning on June 1st, or actually June 11th. The remote European outposts have struggled with the arrival of tens of thousands of migrants in recent years. Many are hoping the Pope's visit will help lower the temperature and refocus attention, they say, toward humans rather than political slogans. Looked like a sweet gesture, a woman dropping off a plate of brownies ahead of a discussion on artificial turf at the high school on Nantucket. It was what she said now that has some school committee members wondering if they need further investigation.
4: That is very sweet of you. So thank you.
23: Brought them in. It's my understanding they do have a non-detect level of X-lax in them. But I figured since we're okay with a non-detect level of PFAS, it would probably be okay.
2: She was trying to prove a point. PFAS are forever chemicals. Some have said they are in artificial turf. No one, by the way, ate the brownies. Sherry Preston, ABC News.
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26: 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Strength in the U.S. job market front and center on Wall Street this morning. Job growth topping all forecasts in May. The unemployment rate holding steady at 4.3%. Non-farm payrolls increased 172,000 after upward revisions to the prior 2 months. And that marks the strongest three-month advance in more than 2 years. All this, though, while it does sound good for the economy, it's sparking some concerns on Wall Street. The Fed might have to hike interest rates sometime later this year. Apple plans to unveil a new artificial intelligence strategy Monday at its annual Worldwide Developers Conference, aiming for a redemption 2 years after its first AI rollout was plagued by subpar technology and delayed features. The company will introduce an overhauled version of Siri and a slew of new AI capabilities, as well as operating system updates. And fried chicken chain Popeyes is launching its biscuits mixes in grocery stores, allowing consumers to make them at home. Denise Pellegrini, Bloomberg Radio.
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30: We're still looking good now. No changes for the next couple of days. Looks like Sunday will be our better chance of showers and thunder showers. There's actually no chance Friday and Saturday, so obviously if there's any chance Sunday, it'll be better. 85 sunny today, tomorrow into the upper 80s. On Sunday, chance of showers and thunderstorms 87. From the Weather Channel, meteorologist Ray Stajic.
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1: Hey, we are back, and we're following a bunch of stories. Number one, we got a huge job number. It's supposed to be 85,000, ended up over 170,000 jobs. But the market didn't like because inflation ticked up slightly and it didn't keep up with wages. So I think the market's down just a little bit. The president's going to have his Defense Production Act, an emergency in terms of coal production. He's going to put that into play. And also he's going to be making a speech to farmers. They are worried in Iowa that they're losing the farming vote. When you look at what's happening with the Persian Gulf and you see the Strait of Hormuz being locked down, one of the things people focus on gas and oil. They should also focus on fertilizer. It moves through there, too, and it's affecting the farmers and upping their prices. And China, the little boycott and the tariffs weren't helpful, but the president's got to make sure to win them back, and I think that starts today. With me in studio is Eric Schaun. And when you think about Eric, you always think about the mob. Eric, am I right?
6: Yeah, I guess so, yeah.
1: Right. I mean, how long have you been working on mob stories?
6: John
1: You're
6: Gotti.
1: You're not even Italian.
6: No, yeah.
1: Did you meet John Gotti?
6: Yes.
1: Yeah.
6: Yeah. The night of John O'Connor was a union guy who got shot in the rear end. Gotti gets acquitted. He comes to the Raven Eye Social Club. He comes out because they're having fireworks. I go up to him and he starts grabbing my hand like this, like we're in a victory. So, yes, I did meet him.
1: And what did he know who you were? Were you on WABC at the time?
6: No, that was Channel 5, Fox 5 in New York.
1: Okay.
6: And before that, Channel 11. And yeah, I've known the family, John Jr., Victoria. For many years.
1: Right. And by the way, the grandson's in the news again today.
6: Yeah.
1: So tell me about this story.
6: Yeah, Carmine Agnello Jr., 29 years old. He was convicted and on his way to jail 15 months for a COVID scam. Well, he got arrested for alleged domestic battery of a girlfriend. Sadly, you know, he just can't stay out of trouble.
1: He was crying, evidently, to avoid jail time, right?
6: Yeah, his mother, Victoria, apparently needs a new kidney, and they tried to not have him go to jail to help his mother with that, but the judge wouldn't have any of that. So, the family, it's been a lot of... They've benefited, but there's also been a lot of damage.
1: So Eric Schaun is here because he loves seeing me. He also is excited about a brand new series, as you should be, on Fox Nation, Stories of the American Mafia. Mm-hmm. And the focus on this element of the series is?
6: Yeah, we have six different segments about mafia stories that people may not know about. Like in New Orleans, the mob was called the Black Hand. 1890, that was really one of the first families of the Italian-American immigrants that came in, and the Black Hand was the beginning of the mafia in New Orleans. It was the Provenzanos versus the Matrangas, and they killed the police chief. And there was a uprising by the citizens of New Orleans against the mafia and a mass lynching. 11 Italians were lynched, and that started the mafia rule of don't kill law enforcement. There's also a story of Lieutenant Joseph Petrosino. He's an American hero. People don't know about him. He was the first undercover New York City law enforcement officer to go after the mob. This is in the early part of the last century. He started the Italian squad. He did not like and want the Black Hand, and he, because he was Italian, he helped clean up the Black Hand, which was the precursor of the mafia in New York City. They sent him to Sicily, where you can kill law enforcement, and sadly, tragically, he was murdered by the mafia. He's an American hero people don't know about.
1: Right. So let's hear, let's get a cut for this. First off, Eric, this is Louis Kasman.
6: Yeah.
1: On the impact of the Gotti acquittals. You want to set this up?
6: Yeah. Louis this is another show which is called Gotti's Guy. Louis Kasman. I knew him back then during the trials. He would defend Gotti. He was always at Gotti's side. Louis Kasman, basically, the show is about a young Jewish kid in Long Island who goes to summer camp. He gets a bar mitzvah. He grows up, in his words, to become the chief of staff of the Gambino crime family. It's an amazing personal story. He was someone who John Gotti could trust. He says he had a brotherhood with Gotti. Gotti needed someone outside of the organized crime family in order to bounce things off. He had no axe to grind. He was very loyal to Gotti all those years at the time. And this is his personal story of how this young kid grows up to be involved in the mob.
1: So here's your conversation with him. Cut 56.
7: What is it like to have that coming in? Did you feel like you were untouchable? Did you feel like you were on top of the world?
8: All of those things you just said. It was always a joke. I had a big toy chest in my attic in my house in Woodbury with millions of dollars in it.
7: You had a toy chest?
8: Filled with millions of dollars, yes.
7: How many millions would you
8: millions.
7: Say?
8: Millions.
7: Six,

0: is 68 years old now. He's in Florida. The money was unbelievable, Brian. He said about $100 million a year. There have been other estimates. The Gambino family made $500 million a year. John Gotti would bet on football $60,000, $70,000 a weekend. All cash, just flowing right through from kickbacks, extortion, the unions, this sort of thing. And he was right with Gotti, defending him all the time at that time. And he helped John Gotti when Gotti was sentenced to life in prison in Marion, Illinois, and got cancer, and he passed away. Then, that's when the feds went after Louis Kasman. Put him in a grand jury, asked him about the Gambino crime family. He gets convicted of perjury. He serves 6-8 months in prison, comes out, and they charge him again. And he then cooperated with the FBI, and he wore a wire. I made about 150 tapes on Gambino mobsters. One of them went away. He also, and the Gotti family, despises him because he also apparently wore a wire on Mrs. Gotti, John Gotti's wife, after she had suffered a stroke. John Gotti Jr. calls him a traitor, say that he betrayed the family. Gotti. Yep. And his explanation for that is, he admits that he went in to record John Gotti Jr., John A. Gotti, Gotti's son. But he wasn't there, and that his mother was there, and he regrets it. He said it was a mistake. But it's really a story of being involved with the mafia, being at John Gotti's side mm-hmm. as the outside counsel that you can bounce things off of that didn't have an axe to grind. His betrayal, him getting into trouble, and now, in a sense, redemption. He says it basically destroyed his life. Right. Now that he looks back at it, he's divorced, he has PTSD, has health problems, and he says he doesn't miss it. He misses John Gotti and the friendship and trust that he says they had together.
1: Here is Kasman talking about Gotti being so hard to convict. Cut 57.
2: In a stunning victory, Gotti was acquitted. And Kasman remembers that moment as the start of something much larger, the beginning of a pattern.
3: Not guilty.
4: The first trial is the John O'Connor trial.
5: Yes.
4: A guy gets shot in the rear end. He gets acquitted.
5: Yeah, I remember like yesterday. You know, that was the starting of the Teflon Don. It started from that day on.
6: And on the night of his acquittal, our city's reputed godfather stepped out of his lair to savor a celebration of fireworks.
5: People roaming the streets, screaming.
7: How you feel, Mr. Gotti?
8: Pretty good.
7: Did you have a good party at the Ravenite?
4: People saw that acquittal as, oh, I can beat City Hall.
5: Right.
4: I can win.
5: I can win. John Gotti can win. I can win.
1: So what was the impact of that, more than just Gotti?
0: Yeah, that was the beginning of the of Gotti as being the untouchable Teflon Don. Lewis says, and I remember this is what happened. He was a celebrity. It was like an A-list celebrity. John Gotti would go into a restaurant, and everyone would be talking about it. Other celebrities wanted to know about him. He was like a star of New York City. Yes, he was in the mafia. Yes, he was a killer. Yes, he ordered murders. And Louis Kasman admits that, and he concedes that.
1: And he killed Paul Castellano, the old boss,
0: That's how he got into power. He and Sammy the Bull Gravano at the time was the underboss, and they set up the murder of Paul Castellano because Castellano had a ban on drugs, and there were members of Gotti's crew who were dealing drugs, and they knew that they'd be killed once Paul Castellano heard the undercover tapes. But people have to understand, you don't have the sense of the incredible excitement and the sense of here was a celebrity. Yeah, how do you wrap your brain around the fact that he's a murderer and what the mob does? How do you wrap your brain around that? But he was, and I got a quick story. That night, John O'Connor trial, when he was acquitted, John Gotti is in Mulberry Street at the Ravenite Social Club, which is the mafia headquarters, and I'm standing right across the street. And Mulberry Street in Little Italy is a very narrow, small street, and Gotti's black Mercedes is there. Another black Mercedes pulls up, and I'm standing looking, and a woman, a tall, statuesque, blonde woman, comes out. I'm like, boy, look at her. And she looks familiar to me, and she says, what's going on? And I said, oh, that's John Gotti's social club. He was acquitted. John Gotti's in there. She goes, oh. And I turn around, and I realized who it was. Martha Stewart.
1: Really?
0: Only in New York, folks. Only in New York. Yeah. And I saw Martha Stewart a couple of months ago, and reminded her of that story. She goes, I remember that when John Gotti, I remember that. Mm. That's the type of hold that John Gotti had over the city at that time.
1: But you didn't want to be seen with him, right?

0: Well, I mean, me, yeah, not I would. You, I would have done you. An interview.
1: Well, like, but celebrities yes. couldn't be hanging out.
0: No, no, but they did. They would. There were stories of he'd be at Regine's, the nightclub, you know. When he had his trial, Anthony Quinn went. I think Mickey Rourke, you know, showed up to show support. So there were celebrities yeah. and people who were, had no reservation about being with him.
1: All right, and you also have the other series, right?
0: Yeah.
1: The other show. So here is Stories of the American Mafia season. This is season two. And this is, who is it? Joe Petrosano?
0: Yeah, well, yeah, Joseph Petrosano, who was the detective, 1883. American hero, as I said, because he started the Italian squad of the New York Police Department, the first American law enforcement officer to go after organized crime.
1: Is it like the Donnie Brasco situation where you infiltrate and you get in there?
0: Well, you know, you got to remember back in 1890, it's basically talking to people. They didn't have any wires. They didn't have the undercover cameras and that sort of thing. He was able to make cases by because he spoke Italian, because he was Italian, an Italian-American. He is the first person to really, from the inside, go after the Black Hand. And that's why he was, they created what was called the Italian Squad.
1: And this is all on Fox Nation. So Liz, here's a promo of what you're going to see when you watch. Cut 59.
2: One of the big cases that Petrosino was able to bring home was a case against a Black Hand group who tried to extort the famous tenor Enrico Caruso. They had sent a Black Hand letter to Caruso demanding extortion money, and Caruso wanted to pay. He knew what that meant. He was Italian and he was afraid. But Petrosino was a big opera fan, and he talked to Caruso, I guess in terms that Caruso understood, and he convinced Caruso, don't pay these guys. We'll make a case against them, and in fact, he did.
1: So that's interesting. So what happened?
0: Yeah, what happened was he was so successful, he was sent to Sicily to investigate the mafia in Sicily in connections to New York, and the mafia, the Black Hand, killed him, assassinated him, in Sicily. He came back, hundreds of thousands of people, tens of thousands, right. as a hero, and he really is a hero, and I say lost to history. He should be remembered more because he was the first law enforcement officer to go after organized crime.
1: Stories of American Mafia Season 2, and Eric Schoen, you got the Gotti special as well. When we come back, I'd like to talk to you about this congressman that just won the Democratic nomination in New Jersey, who was a character witness for the blind sheik in New York City. Yet he won an election by about 8-9 points. Did anyone really realize who the blind sheik is? Have they forgotten? Eric hasn't. More in a moment.
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5: Fox News, I'm Therese Crowley. Gangbuster May jobs report double the expected 172,000 jobs added. President Trump heads to battleground Wisconsin after winning the battle of border protection. A Senate all-nighter to fund customs and border protection without Democrats'
6: help. Vote, the yeas are 52, the nays are 47. This bill...
5: As Iran reviews the latest U.S. peace proposal from the president.
7: We're going to win on paper or we're going to win military.
5: California is still counting primary votes. Republican leads being whittled by Democrat mail-in ballots. As U.S. Attorney Bill Esaley spearheads another huge drug raid on L.A.'s MacArthur Park.
8: MacArthur Park has devolved into an open-air drug market, and so we want them to know that the feds are here with LAPD. The days of using drugs at the park are over. No more. No moss.
5: Targeting fentanyl, over a dozen arrests. 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
10: We're still looking good now. No changes for the next couple of days. Looks like Sunday will be our better chance of showers and thunder showers. There's actually no chance Friday and Saturday. So obviously, if there's any chance Sunday, it'll be better. 85 sunny today, tomorrow into the upper 80s. On Sunday, chance of showers and thunderstorms, 87. From the Weather Channel, meteorologist Ray Stager.
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1: A few more minutes with Eric Sean here, Fox News anchor, senior correspondent, host of Gotti's Guy, and also Stories of the American Mob. Season 2 is now out on Fox Nation. But Eric, the blind sheikh had a confidant in his 20s that was able to interpret for him. He spoke Arabic and was able to interact with lawyers and help the blind sheikh navigate his terroristic opportunities here in New York City in the 90s. That guy is now the Democratic nominee to be the next congressman in the 12th district in New Jersey, Hamidi.
0: Yep.
1: Tell me about him and tell me about the blind sheikh.
0: It's unbelievable. The blind sheikh, Abdelrahman, led the terror cell that bombed the World Trade Center in 1993. The first attack was the assassination of Meir Kahane, extremist rabbi Meir Kahane, in a New York City hotel room, November 5th, 1990.
1: He was behind that?
0: He was behind, that was his cell. Abu Lima, all the guys.
1: He was a Jewish activist.
0: Yeah, Jews, all those guys, that was the first, in my view, radical Islamic terrorist attack in America, was the killing of Meir Kahane, November 5th, 1990. Then they bombed the World Trade Center, 1993. Then they have a plot to blow up New York City landmarks, and the sheikh is arrested. He preached jihad, and they were all involved with the radical Islamic terrorist attacks against our country. He goes to prison for the rest of his life. He died 9 years ago, and they all preached jihad, these members of the terrorist cell. And Adam Hamawi, at one point, was the sheikh's translator. He volunteered for him. Back then, he went on a trip to Detroit with him, and he testified as a defense witness, Hamawi did, who won the Democratic nomination for Congress the other day, testified in the blind sheikh's trial as a defense witness.
1: He's a combat veteran, combat plastic surgeon, who volunteered over in Gaza where we know he, one of the hospitals that he worked in had tunnels underneath it where Hamas came in and out. He's extremely critical of Israel. He wants to cut off aid to Israel, especially the Iron Dome. And yet he says, well, there weren't many Muslims. There weren't many Muslims in New York at the time. He was just somebody that everybody knew.
0: Yeah, that's what
1: he
0: says.
1: Do you believe for a second?
0: He says he's part of the community. He was preaching. He saw him. But my question is, the campaign says that he had, quote, no meaningful relationship. That's their words.
1: That's not
0: no
1: true.
0: Meaningful relationship with Rahman. He, no meaningful relationship. He goes to his house. He helps translate with him. And let me read you some of the transcript from the trial. This is Prosecutor Patrick Fitzgerald asking Khamenei in the trial in 1995. Did you hear defendant Abdurrahman talk about how America is the enemy of Islam? Khamenei says yes. Did you hear about how Muslims had to do jihad against the enemies of Islam before the arrest in June of 1993? Khamenei says, quote, of course. That's what he always talked about. He talked about jihad, you know.
1: So he's just lying.
0: So he's admitting it in the trial. His campaign says that, oh, they broke off. He broke off contact with the blind sheikh when he was arrested in 1993.
1: So what do they do? Just cover this up? The people in New Jersey don't care? Mike Lawler says if this guy wins, first thing I'm going to do is look for an investigation on him. But I don't know what you could do once he gets elected.
0: Yeah, you know who's buried in that district? Todd Beamer. Todd Beamer was from that district, Cranberry, New Jersey. Yeah.
1: Let's roll. From Flight 93.
0: And David Beamer, his father, contacted me yesterday, says that either the New Jersey voters don't know, they're uninformed, and he thinks it's a shame.
1: Eric Sean, thanks so much. Check out his series, The American Mafia Season 2, as well as John Gotti. It's called The Gotti Guy. So, Eric, thanks so much. Appreciate it.
0: Brian, thank you.
1: Keep it here. Brian Kilmeade Show. Don't move.
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18: It's a sign of the Trump golden age. I'm Dave Anthony, Fox News. That's what the National Economic Council Director Kevin Hassett tells Fox after double the hiring than forecast for May, 172,000 jobs.
19: Another thing that is probably not going to make the headlines, certainly not in the fake news, is that the numbers keep getting revised up.
18: April's hiring went up to 179,000 jobs. In March, up to 214,000. The unemployment rate stayed the same last month, 4.3%. And President Trump posted on Truth Social, with a great jobs report, stocks should go up, not down. But there is selling. The Dow is falling 112 points. The Nasdaq's plunging 478. As for higher gas prices in the Iran conflict, Hassett also tells us.
19: The good news is that when we've seen gas disruptions like this in the past, they've always been temporary.
18: The price at the pump's been falling, now down 34 cents from the peak last month. AAA's national average for regular, $4.22 a gallon now. Making talks to end the conflict more difficult, Iran keeps demanding Israel stop attacking Hezbollah. But Fox's Jeff Paul reports from Dubai.
16: Israeli forces and the Iranian-backed militant group Hezbollah continue to exchange strikes here in the UAE. The longer things go on without a potential peace deal between the U.S. and Iran, the more fear grows here in the Gulf that Iran could continue lashing out at its neighbors.
18: The Senate just before dawn this morning voted to approve nearly $70 billion to fund Border Patrol and immigration enforcement. Controversy swirling around Graham Plattner, the Democrat trying to win a seat in the Senate in Maine, where Fox's Alexis McAdams reports.
20: Ex-girlfriends of Graham Plattner speaking out to the New York Times saying that he was volatile and toxic. One woman said that he twisted her arm, shoved her into a room, locked her in that bedroom, and said she couldn't come out until she had calmed down. Plattner says, listen, these allegations aren't true, but I wasn't a good boyfriend.
21: There are some allegations in this piece that I just want to be kind of unequivocal about are simply not true.
18: That's Graham Plattner on MS Now. 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
18: There's drama in the sky way up above us.
34: Five crew members aboard the International Space Station are moving into a docked SpaceX Dragon capsule as a precautionary measure while Russian cosmonauts attempt to fix yet another leaking crack in their Zvezda service module. Zvezda has been mated to the ISS structure for just about 26 years. It's been plagued by a series of leaks the Russians continually repair, and NASA and Russia's Roscosmos often disagree about the severity of the leaks. The entire space station itself is currently set to be decommissioned in 2030 and will be deorbited after. In Miami, Eben Brown, Fox News.
18: Back on Earth, a disaster in the desert in Africa has left nearly 50 people dead.
35: This happened in northern Niger, near the Algerian border. Passengers were returning home to Niger from a religious festival in Mali when their truck broke down 49 miles from the nearest town. The passengers were stranded for days without water in the baking Saharan heat. Two men survived after trekking more than 30 miles to a water source and then on to a town where they raised the alarm. Officials say dozens of lifeless bodies were found under the truck. The victims were then buried in mass graves at the scene. Jonathan Savage, Fox News.
18: A warning about artificial intelligence from a leading company developing AI.
36: A blog post from a couple of Anthropic leaders is calling for labs to look into slowing down the pace of development because of possible risks to society. Anthropic has been blacklisted by the Pentagon and is considered a supply chain risk. Anthropic's Marina Favaro and Jack Clark say AI systems are advancing so rapidly they may be able to improve themselves without human intervention. Ginny Coselda, Fox News.
18: The NBA Finals resume tonight. The Knicks beat the Spurs in Game 1. It's Game 2 in San Antonio. I'm Dave Anthony. This is Fox News.
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1: We're still looking good now. No changes for the next couple of days. Looks like Sunday will be our better chance of showers and thunder showers. There's actually no chance Friday and Saturday, so obviously if there's any chance Sunday, it'll be better. 85 sunny today, tomorrow into the upper 80s. On Sunday, chance of showers and thunderstorms, 87. For the Weather Channel, meteorologist Ray Stager.
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2: Fox News, I'm CJ Papa Blood. Jobs report from May, twice as much hiring than expected.
3: The unemployment rate remaining the same here, but this huge jobs numbers will mean the Federal Reserve will look at this and possibly pause interest rates for the foreseeable future because you have strong job growth.
2: That's Fox Business' Edward Lawrence at the White House. National Economic Director Kevin Hassett earlier on Fox's America's Newsroom.
4: Right now, Wall Street just doesn't understand that the Trump economy is really creating an economic golden age.
2: The government reports 172,000 jobs created in May. Senators working to the early morning hours. Republicans saying yes to $70 billion for immigration enforcement funding, ICE and CBP for 3 years, but they did not extend the nation's spy powers under FISA. 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
12: Jackie Heinrich, a few more minutes with Jackie. And Jackie, there's a few things going on right now. Now, I know you're going to be getting married in New York City, but do you get the sense in the city how crazy they are for the Knicks?
13: I sure do. My co-anchor this morning, Bill Hemmer, was a little short on sleep yesterday because he'd stayed up to watch the game the other night.
12: Well, I had to make a decision.
13: Did you stay up three quarters?
12: But I'm going to go Monday.
13: And you got an earlier
12: turnaround.
13: You got an earlier call time than Bill.
12: Right. So I'm just wondering, do you think they destroy the city like they did Paris when PSG won? They destroyed the Paris the other day. I mean, do you think it's a weird way to celebrate? But
13: I don't know. I think if this were Philly, my answer would be yes, but it's not. So hopefully New York will be pleasant and, joyous, but not destructive.

0: All right, now the serious stuff. When it comes to the war in Iran, the president says the deal is close. I don't think it's close. I don't think there's for a second. I just saw the foreign minister just spoke and said, no deal unless there's peace in Lebanon. Please.
1: Yeah.
0: Hezbollah just spoke out and said there's no peace. So General Jack Keane was on with me a couple hours ago, and he's pretty sure where this is going. Cut 36. Oh, come to, sorry, cut 37, Eric, sorry.
2: I think we've got to come to the reality that we have to return to military operations. So what I'm suggesting is if we go back to military operations, and I believe that's the preferred option, I think we should return to full combat operations. There's going to be suggestions we just do a limited operation or a small operation to kind of get their attention. And here's the caution. The caution is Iran's going to retaliate regardless of whether we go small or go big. Let's go big, take down as much of their capabilities we possibly can, and get these guys as close to collapses as a military operation can possibly achieve. And then with economic pressure, we can put this regime truly on a pathway to collapse. I think that is the best option in front of us.
0: And he thinks we're going. Jackie, what does your reporting say?
1: Well, I think the president talks about a deal coming together all the time because it helps the markets when he talks about it. I also think that you see all these signs that Iran is not going to negotiate. I mean, they're trying to make this negotiation apply to Israel and Lebanon, you know, Hezbollah. And Hezbollah wasn't even party to the talks where they agreed to a ceasefire there. And yet Iran is making their, you know, what happens with them, a big piece of the broad negotiation. There's just so much evidence that they're not genuinely, you know, moving on this, on these talks. And so the longer that we talk, that the president talks about a deal coming together and we don't see it, I think it becomes hard for the American people to swallow the idea that a deal does not come together. Like Condoleezza Rice writes a piece about how if there is no deal, that would be fine because what we've achieved there is so significant. I think that that would be hard for the American people to wrap their minds around when they are thinking that there's going to be either a deal or more action. Walking away with nothing at this point would be, I think, politically hard to sell.
0: And the Strait's got to open, no tolls at the very minimum. But Jackie, it was interesting. The most undertold story is Ukraine. Mm-hmm. What they have done, developing long-range missiles and drone technology, leading the world while formulating what it has to be the biggest, most respected army in Europe. And all they're asking for us is, just give me some Patriots. We can handle the drones. They have totally changed that war. And Vladimir Putin's starting to lose some of the elites around him. And for the first time, can't replenish his forces in the four-year-old war.
1: It's an incredible moment. I think we've seen these moments come before and not, you know, maximized opportunity there. So hopefully hopefully Ukrainians are talking to the right people and making their case right now.
0: I know the House has voted to fund them.
1: Yep.
0: Get more funding.
1: Yep. That was, you know, as some people have described it, like the Super Bowl for Ukraine package. There was a more scaled back package that Johnson didn't bring to the floor that would have included Russia sanctions. This one doesn't have all that, but we'll see where it goes.
0: Jackie Heinrich, we're going to watch on Sunday in the briefing. What time?
1: 11.
0: 11 o'clock. It's going to be live. Jackie, they're working you to death. It's okay. Great to
1: you
0: see
1: too.
0: You. Yeah, that's true. Hey, we'll talk a little sports when we come back with Mike Vaccaro. You listen to the Brian Kilmeade Show.
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4: ABC News, I'm Sherry Preston. A better-than-expected jobs report out today. There were almost double the number of people hired in the month of May than had been forecast. It's a continuation of the place we've been in for a while now, says University of Michigan economics professor Justin Wolfers.
5: We're currently in what people are calling a low-hire, low-fire labor market. No one's losing their job. That's good news. But what that means is there's no new job openings for college graduates to go into. And so young folks right now are finding a little harder than most.
4: He adds this strong report should make people stop talking about a recession. It also lowers the chances the feds will cut interest rates anytime soon. The Senate debating all night long and then just before dawn.
6: In this vote, the yeas are 52, the nays are 47. This bill, as amended, is passed.
4: Passing that $70 billion funding bill for immigration enforcement, it did not include an amendment for getting rid of President Trump's anti-weaponization fund. This is ABC News. Doctors have invented a new breakthrough that could detect lung cancers with a blood test long before they develop. It's brand new, but ABC chief medical correspondent Dr. Tara Narula says there's a lot of potential.
7: What if we could pick up on inflammation before a cancer ever develops? That's what researchers here wanted to look at. And so they essentially used a UK biobank of blood and machine learning, and they identified 14 proteins in the blood that they called a signal or signature that predicted those at risk of lung cancer over 5 years before development of the disease.
4: A 52-year-old Sherpa guide missing for days on Mount Everest, rescued, now receiving medical care. Dawa Sherpa was suddenly seen crawling back to base camp 6 days after he went missing. He says he slipped and fell into a crevice where he was stuck for days with nothing to eat but ice. When it finally snowed, he was able to crawl out. He's frostbitten but alive. Sherry Preston, ABC News.
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10: This is a Bloomberg Money Minute. A blowout May jobs report out from the Labor Department this morning. Payroll growth topped Wall Street's estimates and the unemployment rate held steady. A clear sign the labor market may be breaking out of a prolonged period of lackluster hiring. America added 172,000 jobs last month, marking the strongest three-month advance in more than 2 years. The unemployment rate remained at 4.3%. Stocks are lower on investor fears, though, that the Fed may increase interest rates based on this report. The Dow down 0.3%, the Nasdaq down nearly 2%, the S&P 1% lower. And no special treatment for SpaceX and other mega IPOs. They'll have to wait to get included in the S&P 500 index, just like everybody else. S&P Dow Jones Indices says it's not going to shorten its 12-month seasoning period for newly public companies or waive existing profitability and public float requirements based on a company's size. And Popeyes is hitting the grocery shelves, launching its biscuit mixes, available in two flavors at Walmart and Target. Erica Herskowitz, Bloomberg Radio.
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16: We're still looking good now. No changes for the next couple of days. Looks like Sunday will be our better chance of showers and thunder showers. There's actually no chance Friday and Saturday, so obviously if there's any chance Sunday, it'll be better. 85 sunny today, tomorrow into the upper 80s. On Sunday, chance of showers and thunderstorms 87. For the Weather Channel, meteorologist Ray Stajic.
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17: He's so busy, he'll make your head spin. 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
18: The first half, they kicked our behind in transition. They got out the way we calculated. They had 24 fast break points in the first half. In the second half, they had 9 fast break points. So we did a better job of getting back. We got to get back. We got to load. We can't buddy run because they have quick athletic players. And then you got Wimby coming, and he could shoot the three or get to the rim. You know, we were more efficient ourselves in transition in the second half. And we got to keep trying to push the pace because these guys are too good to go against their set defense all the time. Getting 23 second chance points compared to their 14 was big, especially with the amount of free throws that they had compared to ours. We had to find other ways to score.
0: Wow. So that is Mike Brown actually answering a question in detail, really, and to me, showing respect to the press. But this

0: team guards differently, you know. I'm going to figure it out. It's, I was bad tonight. It's not more complicated than that.
1: You guys were up 12 or 14, whatever it was, midway through the third. When did you feel like things were slipping a little? What was it? Was it quick or was it just...

0: 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Watching him and taking in the blue waves, the sea breeze, the blurry horizon.
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6: 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Blood jobs report from May, twice as much hiring than expected.
7: The unemployment rate remaining the same here, but this huge jobs numbers will mean the Federal Reserve will look at this and possibly pause interest rates for the foreseeable future because you have strong job growth.
6: That's Fox Business Edward Lawrence at the White House. National Economic Director Kevin Hassett earlier on Fox's America's Newsroom.
8: Right now, Wall Street just doesn't understand that the Trump economy is really creating an economic golden age.
6: The government reports 172,000 jobs created in May. Senators working into the early morning hours. Republicans saying yes to $70 billion for immigration enforcement funding, ICE and CBP for 3 years. But they did not extend the nation's spy powers under FISA. 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
11: We're still looking good now. No changes for the next couple of days. Looks like Sunday will be our better chance of showers and thunder showers. There's actually no chance Friday and Saturday, so obviously if there's any chance Sunday, it'll be better. 85 sunny today, tomorrow into the upper 80s. On Sunday, chance of showers and thunderstorms, 87. On the Weather Channel, meteorologist Ray Stajic.
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13: Hey, we are back, and the World Cup is a week away, and you're going to be seeing nothing but that for the next, I guess, month and a half. I think the final's on July 19th, and it's just going to dominate the summer in a way I'm not sure people are prepared for. In 94, it kind of snuck up on people, and it was this big hit. But there was no Fox News then, so life wasn't complete. So now, you know, Fox launched in 96. So, but it was a big hit. It was the most attended World Cup ever. Now it's between three countries. And it's one of the biggest stories that you're going to find in sports. It's like having, there's 104 games, so it's like having 104 Super Bowls. Joining me now is my brother, Jim. He is a soccer expert, fantastic player, went on to be general manager of the Long Island Roughriders, at the time the top league in the country, the USISL. And now he's with the NPSL, the American Soccer Club, which he founded. And their name is the Fighting Tomcats. And Jim, we'll get to your team in a second. But just on this game, the U.S. team got together, named their 26-man roster. What did you see against Senegal that made you perhaps optimistic they're ready to do some damage in their group?
14: I saw a completely energized team. I saw the mentality that I've always wondered about. Senegal is a very good team, really tough to play against. They've beaten some of the best teams in the world in a lead up. They've had a run almost like the Knicks coming up to this World Cup, winning almost every game. I loved what I saw from Pulisic. I like the fact that he's got that little bit of a monkey off his back by putting a ball in the back of the net. I love McKinney. I just saw a lot of continuity. We didn't get exposed. I have a couple of questions that came out of that game, especially with goalkeeper choices. But it's a real positive. The crowd was amazing.
13: Who's going to be starting in goal? Do you know?
14: You know what? It was Matt Freese was a lock. He was the guy. He was the choice for all the games. And then he doesn't play 1 second in the Senegal game. The game Germany on Saturday, 2:30 Eastern time, will tell, I think, who's going to start in the World Cup. I can't imagine it's not Matt Freese. But, you know, we have three goalkeepers, Matt Turner, 54 caps, Matt Freese, 54. And Brady won. He got a second half. So I'm not sure. I don't question Pochettino, but I'm scratching my head about the choice in the Senegal game for not having Matt Freese in there for even a half.
13: Or do you say to yourself, I'm going to let these two guys play and find out who the backup's going to be and save them because you already made your decision, right?
14: That's true. But you know what? When your goalkeeper only has 14 caps, this is a 50-50. Do you save him? Or do you give him another experience in a 75,000 people cheering USA in his first World Cup? So Pochettino's a smart guy. I'm sure he made a good decision, but I'm scratching my head.
13: All right, so they're going to play against Germany. You're going to play the whole roster again, do you think? Or do you?
14: I think you're going to see a starting lineup that's going to look very much like our starting lineup for game one against Paraguay, maybe outside of one strategic move here or there. But I think we're going to see second half, you'll see a whole different team. But I think the first half is going to be a team that's going to be maybe 90-95% of what we see on opening day, June 12th.
13: Yeah, so June 12th, they open up against Paraguay, a team they beat 2-1 last year. It's going to be a different team now. I think they're playing better. But that's a game they should win, don't you think?
14: Yeah, they should win. They should win. We should win. We can and should win our group. We can win in every single game. There's not a team in there. There's no Holland in there. There's no team that we have a hard time playing against like Portugal. But it comes down to mentality. I think there are a couple of keys, Brian. I think I'm concerned about this in a way. The crowd that we had for the Senegal game, all U.S. soccer control ticketing, fully Americans in the house, affordable tickets. I'm not sure who's going to be in the audience at SoFi Stadium next Friday. And that's concerning because that team responded. Like I haven't seen.
13: Do you think Paraguay's going to send? They're going to send their
14: all. No, I don't think it's even going to be Paraguay. I'm just concerned that it's not going to be this overwhelming red, white, and blue 75,000 people.
13: Because it's California? Because it's California and they don't like America?
14: I hope they do, but I don't know who can afford these tickets. That's my concern. I hope I'm wrong.
13: I mean, the tickets are pretty expensive. I know that Bank of America just bought a huge number for veterans. And I think a lot of people are making purchases for, working class communities because you're not going to be able to fit in the stadium. And I don't think they're sold out across the country.
14: Yeah, which is a head scratcher because at this time, I remember in 94, it was pretty much sold out. But it was a whole different world there. You weren't living on your phone in that era. There was not the secondary market was a fraction of what it is right now, or the third level market. Right. So that's only my concern. Listen, there's bigger things to be concerned about, but that crowd I thought had a huge piece of our performance.
13: All right, so Jim, tell me about your team. You guys are playing through this. The MLS is not playing, but you guys are.
14: Yeah, everything but the USL, NPSL, all playing through the World Cup, the lower divisions of the United States of America. We're playing the NPSL. This is a jersey reveal day today, which is why I'm not in a suit and tie like you are. This is our new jersey, the Legion kit by Macron for the American Soccer Club Fighting Tomcats.
13: Yeah, we do have a dress code, but I'm letting this fly, a slide for now. But that's, yeah, well, this is your new jersey?
14: This is our new jersey, just hit today. LifePak Bowl of Markets on the front, our 250 logo on the shoulder. Our MPSO logo here. So we got a big game on Saturday, right after the U.S. has a great performance against Germany. On Saturday, we play 6 p.m. at night here on the East Coast, Mitchell Athletic Complex versus New Haven United. So it's a big soccer weekend.
13: All right, I want you to hear what it sounded like, cut 67, when the U.S. played Senegal.
15: Pulisic across, goal! And it's knocked in from Dest! 1-0 for the United States! Sergio Dest with a goal!
16: There's one push forward down the right side for Pepe to chase. Pulisic is in the middle. Pepe rolls it in. It's Christian Pulisic round the keeper! It's Pulisic with a goal!
13: So goal and assist for Pulisic. So you want your guy to score and feel like he got it. Landon Donovan talked about the needing to get one and then the rest will come. So, Jim, where do we go for tickets for the American Soccer Club?
14: 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It's going to be a great crowd, great weather, hopefully on Saturday. Going to be great.
13: But this is the last time without a college shirt, okay?
14: Next time I'm back with the college shirt we get a U.S. win.
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22: A surprise in the new jobs report. I'm Lisa Brady, Fox News, with more hiring than economists expected, not only for May with 172,000 jobs created, but also in revisions for the past few months.
7: The unemployment rate remaining the same here, but this huge jobs numbers will mean the Federal Reserve will look at this and possibly pause interest rates for the foreseeable future because you have strong job growth. Now, if you look back at the revisions on this, both March and April were revised up a huge number, 93,000 jobs. Now, the number of jobs for the past 3 months shows that the fear of artificial intelligence replacing jobs maybe just hasn't materialized yet.
22: Fox Business's Edward Lawrence at the White House, where National Economic Council Director Kevin Hassett says the Trump economy is creating a golden age, telling Fox,
8: "We've got all these factories, the $18 trillion in factory spending. It's starting to really, really show up."
22: But inflation is outpacing wage growth in the latest numbers, and there's a sell-off on Wall Street. President Trump posting stocks should go up with a great jobs report. He heads later today to Wisconsin for a roundtable event focusing on farmers who've been hit by higher fuel prices and fertilizer costs during the conflict with Iran. China's president will visit North Korea next week for the first time in nearly 7 years.
23: The trip will be the latest in a series of steps by China to reinforce its close ties with its nuclear-armed neighbor. This, as North Korean leader Kim called this week for an exponential expansion of his atomic arsenal. And Chinese Coast Guard and Taiwan naval vessels faced off in the waters near the strait between China and the island democracy.
22: Fox's Greg Palcott. Just getting word, NASA is telling crew members on the International Space Station to end safe haven procedures and return to normal operations. This after Russia reportedly paused repair work on the latest leak issue inside its service module, which has been docked to the station for more than two decades. 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
22: A frantic search continues in Michigan for a missing teen.
24: Police in Detroit and East Point, Michigan have launched an extensive investigation into the disappearance of 17-year-old Noah Winters, who left home around 1 a.m. May 14th and got into a black Jeep Compass. Hours later, his mother received messages claiming her son was dead, that his body had been left inside a vacant home in Detroit. Patricia Johnson is now begging for help.
25: How in the world do you send a mother a message saying that her child is deceased and you can't tell them where he is?
24: Investigators say they've located the Jeep and searched multiple locations as they also work to identify people responsible. Jeff Manasso, Fox News.
22: A judge just ordering a former CIA agent found with hundreds of gold bars to remain detained for now. The suspect accused of stealing millions from the government and lying about his education and military service after the gold bars, cash, and luxury watches were found in his Virginia home. A proposed data center facing public pushback in Utah is now much smaller.
26: The developers behind the proposed Box Elder County data center include Kevin O'Leary, the reality TV star known as Mr. Wonderful, who is the project chair. Box Elder County is in the northwest corner of Utah, about 160 miles from Salt Lake City. O'Leary told State Senate President J. Stuart Adams in a letter that his team will remove about 20,000 acres from the data center's original footprint, which spanned 40,000 acres. Last week, Adams called for the facility to be reduced by 75%. Public pressure, debate, and backlash over the proposed center has continued for more than a month. Part of the adjustment cited by O'Leary will remove waterfowl management land south of the center.
22: Fox's Tanya J. Powers. British actor Anthony Head has died, best known for Buffy the Vampire Slayer and more recently Ted Lasso. He was 72. His family says he had complications from pneumonia. I'm Lisa Brady, Fox News.
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11: We're still looking good now. No changes for the next couple of days. Looks like Sunday will be our better chance of showers and thunder showers. There's actually no chance Friday and Saturday, so obviously if there's any chance Sunday, it'll be better. 85 sunny today, tomorrow into the upper 80s. On Sunday, chance of showers and thunderstorms 87. From the Weather Channel, meteorologist Ray Stajic.
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Ladies and gentlemen, boys and girls, welcome. It is Eric Erickson here across the nation. It's an open line Friday, 877-973-7425. Should you wish to be on the program, I would be delighted to have you.

0: Y'all, we... How do you even begin? Let me begin here first, because this actually is some good news.
1: And the data is out. The May jobs report. 172,000. Is there any doubt that this anecdotal evidence about a good labor market has been very correct? That is a really strong number. And last month, well, we had a revision from 115,000 to 179,000, which means the two-month revision is got to be over 90,000. That is a good number. Even manufacturing posted a 7,000 job gain. So how strong is 172,000? That would be the best number since 185,000 in March. These are solid numbers.
0: Solid numbers. Now, there are some caveats, and we'll get to those in the next hour. But this is good news for the president and good news for this White House. Now, the markets aren't happy today for a lot of other reasons, but the jobs numbers are good. People are going to work. There are jobs out there for people. We will get to that. But we got to begin with this. Let me just play you Aaron Burnett last night.
2: Breaking news, the New York Times publishing new allegations against Maine Democratic Senate candidate Graham Plattner. The Times speaking with six women who have dated Plattner. Now, three of them described him as a caring partner, but three of them described volatile and toxic relationships, including allegations of infidelity, demeaning behavior toward women, heavy drinking, and in one account, physical intimidation. Lindsay Fifield, who dated Plattner for about 2 or 3 years, 2013 to 2015, alleges to the Times that Plattner grabbed her by the shoulders regularly, sometimes hard enough to leave marks. She also described an argument with Plattner where he twisted her arm behind her back, shoving her into a bedroom and holding the door closed so she couldn't get out. Again, that's her account. He strongly disputes the claims, his campaign saying the most serious allegations are false and politically motivated. So I want to go to our K-File, Andrew Kaczynski, who's done extensive reporting on Plattner and, of course, spoken to him. And Kayfa, alongside these new allegations, I know that you also have new reporting about this tattoo we've heard a lot about, right? Specifically this Nazi tattoo. It's widely recognized as a Nazi symbol that Plattner had on his chest. What are you learning?
3: Well, Aaron, what we're learning tonight is that a woman who spoke to CNN anonymously last year is now going public to the New York Times and CNN and directly challenging Graham Plattner's explanation about the tattoo. She says Plattner referred to the image as my Totenkopf. That's a reference to the skull and crossbone emblem used by Nazi SS units years before the controversy became public. She was the same source who previously provided CNN with text messages showing that before Plattner said he learned of the symbol's Nazi associations, she was already describing the tattoo to friends as a Nazi symbol and saying that she learned that from Plattner. Now, her account also lines up with reporting we uncovered last year from Plattner's deleted Reddit post. In those posts, they discussed the Totenkopf and other Nazi-linked symbols, and he argued that some members of the military had adopted them as part of military culture rather than expressions of Nazi ideology. Now, this raises new questions about Plattner's long-standing claim that he only recently learned about the symbols Nazi associations last year.
0: That's the problem. So this is CNN, and you should know one of the women who spoke to the New York Times, Lindsay Fifield. I don't know her directly. She's friends with a lot of friends of mine. She worked for the Heritage Foundation, was a conservative, and that's how the Plattner supporters are disputing her, saying this is a conservative hit job, that she is simply antagonistic and hateful and lying about him. If Lindsay Fifield were coming out to do this hit job on Graham Plattner herself, she would have waited until after the primary. The primary hasn't happened yet. This is Democratic opposition research coming out. I know multiple people who know her who say she was in real time at the time telling them about her relationship and how it ended and what a sociopath Plattner was, and he had the Nazi tattoo. And in fact, Andrew Kaczynski on CNN confirming the K-File that, yes, Plattner years ago acknowledged that he had the Nazi tattoo. He now denies that he had the Nazi tattoo or knew it was a Nazi tattoo, but I got to play you this clip from Chris Hayes on MSNBC or MS Now. He had Grant Plattner on last night to push back against the allegations, and he asked the question that needed to be asked.
4: I do want to follow up one place on this, and I don't want to get too forensic, but, you know, the Times basically reported that they saw texts of hers, including a text in August, I believe August 3rd of last year. This would be before October of last year, in which she basically said that you had a, quote, Nazi tattoo, and she joked about how she's going to go volunteer for Collins. Now, again, this is a text that got sent, so, like, we can place the time, right? This is in August. How does she know it's a Nazi tattoo in August of last year, and you don't know it's a Nazi tattoo in August of last year?
5: Well, she certainly didn't send that text to me. So whoever she sent it to and was talking to, that's I can't say why, but I will say that I certainly didn't know. And the text messages she's sending to friends who may have recognized it, that's they didn't tell me that. So
0: now he went on MSNBC last night, and I want to juxtapose these two things together. As CNN last night is reporting that Graham Plattner years ago on Reddit acknowledged he had the Nazi tattoo and knew it was a Nazi tattoo, on MS Now last night at about the same time, Graham Plattner is saying he had no idea. So he admitted it in writing years ago that he knew, and then he lied to MS Now's audience last night saying he never knew. He lied last night. He is a sociopathic liar. And Democrats are circling the wagons around him today because he dated a conservative woman. About the only thing that I think at this point could get Democrats to turn against Graham Plattner is if he had a Star of David. If Plattner had a Star of David, that would be a bridge too far for the Democrats. But he's got a Nazi tattoo and knew about it, but keeps lying about it. He's lied about everything thus far. I mean, there are more Democrats today who are, well, less than thrilled that they are having to deal with the Plattner story. In fact, let's see, do I have it? I want to play for you Abby Phillip on CNN last night, who makes a good point.
6: Progressive voices, influencers, and the like are out there not just defending Graham Plattner, but attacking these women.
7: I don't think that's okay.
6: Attacking the New York Times for running the story, calling them uncorroborated claims. The New York Times is basically campaigning for Collins at this point. Cancel your New York Times subscription. Accusing this woman of not telling the truth because she once worked for the Heritage Foundation.
7: Yes, but
6: I think the question I have right now is that, yes, the people of Maine will decide.
7: Yes.
6: But the Democratic Party can make a choice.
7: They can.
6: And they're not making a
7: choice. But here, but
6: right now.
7: They are.
6: They can make a choice about whether to say this is not appropriate. This guy needs to be out of the race. They could say that.
7: Yes.
0: Yeah, they could say that. The Democratic Party with Christine Blasey Ford said you must believe all women. Christine Blasey Ford had no corroborating witnesses at all. There was not a person on planet Earth who could put Christine Blasey Ford and Brett Kavanaugh in a house together. None. In fact, Christine Blasey Ford claimed she had witnesses, and those witnesses came forward and said, I have no idea what she's talking about. She's never brought this up to me before. In this case, these women who claimed Graham Plattner was abusive have multiple corroborating witnesses who, in real time, at the time, confirmed their story. And the Democratic Party position right now is believe all women except those women. Don't believe the women who actually have witnesses and told people in real time at the time what was going on. Believe the women who have no corroborating evidence whatsoever. If they just come forward and say this happened with no evidence, believe them. If they come forward and have the evidence of the witnesses, do not believe them. This is Keith Boykin on CNN last night.
8: Well, I don't know that it isn't. You know, I think that for people who've been saying the Democrats should be consistent and that they should believe women, it's hard to not look at this case and say, well, you have to apply a different standard to it. I think it's a very complicated problem for the Democratic Party because the Democratic Party set itself up to be the party that believes women. And so when you have somebody who many people in the party have invested in, what do you do when there's an allegation that comes up? And so I think it's going to be a problem for the party in terms of figuring it out.
0: Now, this is the key point here. You know, people can make accusations about candidates. I've got a friend of mine right now who is running for office, And he made a lobbyist group, a progressive lobbyist group, very, very angry. And so they are trying to suggest on social media that he is essentially a grand plotter. They have no evidence, no witnesses. They don't have any victims. They're just trying to suggest it and hoping that someone picks it up because they're trying to smear the guy and say, oh, look. He's just like Graham Platner sort of situation, that they don't have any girlfriends, they don't have anybody who can accuse him of anything, but the trial lawyers are angry about tort reform, and so they're trying to smear the guy with a bunch of innuendo and lies that are unsubstantiated. In this case, Graham Platner has multiple women who've come forward, and by the way, Lindsay Feifeld says she was not inclined to talk to the New York Times, except they explained to her that they also have a story about women who were sexually assaulted by Graham Platner and would be running those stories as well, and have now chosen not to, and according to them, because of conversations with Graham Platner's lawyer, they have not. Those are the allegations that are forthcoming, and you need to know there are allegations out there that Platner was forced out of his elite private school when he was in high school because of assault allegations, and those carried forward into college and later in life. It wasn't an isolated incident, but a pattern. That's the allegation. Whether the women will come forward or not, who knows? So true or not, who knows? But the allegations are there, and in fact, the New York Times told Lindsay Feifeld to please speak to them because she would not be the heart of the story. She would be just essentially showing a pattern of conduct over time. So she did. And then the New York Times didn't run the other stuff and tried to say, well, this conservative chick dated him, and this is what she said. And now the progressives are lighting her on fire. Having believed all women, they can't believe this woman. It is wild, the wagons circling around Graham Platner at this moment. And he's not even the nominee of the Democratic Party. That's the thing that just blows my mind here. Platner is not the nominee of the Democratic Party. He is a candidate for the nomination, but he is not alone on the ballot. Janet Mills, the governor of Maine, is also on the ballot and could be the nominee. And in fact, there's a rearguard effort today by some Democrats to try to get Mills to get back on the campaign trail and remind people she's an option. She's done so by tweet, and she's done so by statement to the paper, but she has not actually campaigned out there again. Platner is going to be damaged goods for the Democrats. You know the irony here of all of this? And this is actually a very, very, very funny bit of irony that you got to look at and you got to laugh. You got to appreciate this, that Platner was not going to be the original guy. He wasn't going to be the guy. He's a candidate manufactured by the Bernie Sanders wing of the Democratic Socialists of America. And they had gone out and they found another candidate, a separate candidate. And that candidate was going to be their candidate, except they said he had skeletons in his closet that were not true, but we would be hard to dismiss. And so they shoved that guy aside for Graham Platner. The Democratic Socialists of America, using a big PR push and the help of Bernie Sanders and others, decided to raise up Graham Platner to replace a guy with, they said, too many skeletons in his closet. And this is the guy they've left with, and they've hitched their wagon to him, and they do not want to walk away from him. And the worst allegations against Graham Platner have not yet even come out, but you can see where it all heads.
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11: News. I'm Therese Crowley. It's a blowout, says the president's economic director. The May jobs report, double what was expected, 172,000 jobs added. So why are the markets down?
12: Right now, Wall Street just doesn't understand that the Trump economy is really creating an economic golden age. And then another thing that is probably not going to make the headlines, certainly not in the fake news, is that the numbers keep getting revised up.
11: As economic director Kevin Hassett tells Fox, but in this golden age, the actual price of gold falling well below $4,500 an ounce. The president posting growth does not mean inflation. As he waits on Iran's response to the peace deal and heads to battleground Wisconsin, Chippewa County, after winning the Battle of Border Protection, a Senate all-nighter to fund Customs and Border Protection without Democrats' help. 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
14: Well, I know this is going to anger you. In the state of New York, a new bill passed by the New York State Legislature that would ban the terms mother and father from being used in certain official documents, replacing those descriptions with gender-neutral language. Signed into law, and I'm sure it will be, by Kathy Hochul, the bill will require the terms mother and father be replaced with, quote, gestating and non-gestating parent. I mean, this is like Tallarico. He refers to women that might live next door, a neighbor that happens to be a woman. I don't know what the other four genders he's referring to when he talks about six genders. I've tried to get an answer. I can't get an answer.
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0: Hello, and welcome. It is Eric Erickson here, 877-973-7425. Should you wish to be on the program, it is an open line Friday. Republicans never took the standard of believing all women. We wanted women with evidence. We wanted women with corroborating witnesses, people they told in real time, things like that. It was the Democrats who insisted if a woman makes a claim, you must believe the claim. Regardless of the evidence, regardless of the witnesses, you must believe the claim. And that is the position the Democratic Party staked out with Christine Blasey Ford against Brett Kavanaugh. And Republicans said, show us the witnesses. Surely if something like this happened, she told someone at the time she had witnesses. Surely there's corroborating evidence. Surely she can give us the address of the home, things like that. She could provide nothing. She ultimately came up with two names of people, one of whom said that she had no recollection of it, that Christine Blasey Ford had attempted to seed it in her mind or some such, but she was not there, was not involved, didn't know anything, and while they were friends at the time, Blasey Ford never mentioned it. There was another person who likewise Blasey Ford named who said, nope, I really got no idea. Wasn't even there at the time. In this particular case, there are multiple people that these women told at the time. There are multiple friends who can confirm that at the time they were in this relationship, they were discussing what happened, or shortly after it broke up, there were people at the time who know, for example, one of his girlfriends told them that Graham Plattner had the Nazi tattoo, and she knew it was a Nazi tattoo because he said so at the time. There are multiple people who have come forward who can confirm the accounts of the women. And it's wild to watch the Democrats who said believe all women, believe the women with no corroborating evidence or witnesses. And in this case, there's corroborating evidence and witnesses. And they're like, no, I don't see it. I don't hear it. See no evil, hear no evil. No, please no. It's just wild to watch the Democrats choke on the very standard that they themselves insisted had to be met because they want this guy elected. 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
17: ABC News, I'm Sherry Preston. A stronger than expected jobs report. 172,000 jobs added to the U.S. economy in May, almost double the number as had been expected. University of Michigan economics professor Justin Wolfers on how that could affect interest rates.
18: If you're at the Fed, what you got to do is look down the track. And down the track, what you're worried about is what is the damage coming out of Iran? What is the ongoing damage of the trade war? We've got high inflation. That's another factor pushing interest rates up. And it turns out that we're still creating jobs. So that really takes the heat out of calls for the Fed to cut rates anytime soon.
17: The price of oil continuing to trade globally at about $95 a barrel with no breakthrough in negotiations that could potentially end the war between the U.S. and Iran. The Senate approving a bill overnight that provides $70 billion in funding for ICE and Homeland Security and now moves on to the House. Hollywood actors avoiding another strike. Labor union SAG-AFTRA overwhelmingly ratifying a four-year contract with studios. This is ABC News. The opening match of the World Cup is less than a week away, and with the U.S. at war with Iran and without a director of national intelligence, ABC's Dave Packer says some serious security concerns remain.
19: as the World Cup brings fans from around the globe to the U.S.
20: The challenges are unprecedented.
19: ABC News contributor and former DHS official John Cohen calls the threat environment
20: highly volatile, complex, and the most dangerous I've seen in the 42 years that I've been involved in law enforcement and Homeland Security.
19: His concern?
20: The resources that have been available at the federal levels to prepare for this game have either been done away with or reassigned to focus on other areas or were impacted by the shutdown.
19: Dave Packer, ABC News.
17: The Southern Baptists will gather for their annual meeting next week, and for the fourth year in a row, the 11,000 church representatives will debate whether to formally ban churches with women in any role resembling that of a pastor. I'm Sherry Preston, ABC News.
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23: 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Actor Mark Wahlberg has a birthday, and a foot of snow fell at the Mammoth Mountain ski area in California on this day in 1993. If you know your wild berries, this is a great time of year to be out foraging. Here are some of the most frequent berry identification questions we hear. How can I tell a blackberry from a black raspberry? Here are some easy ways to identify them. When picked, blackberries will show part of the white stem in the center, while the core of a black raspberry is hollow. Blackberries are also larger and shinier and typically appear later in the season. Red raspberries have a close look-alike to the thimbleberry. Its shape is flatter and wider, and the stem has no thorns. 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
27: We'll keep the storm chances out of the forecast here through the weekend. Going to hold on to sunshine this afternoon at 84, 58 tonight with a fair sky. Partly cloudy Saturday with a high 87, a bump up in clouds as we move into Sunday with Sunday's high 82. Monday, showers and thunderstorms with readings in the low 80s. Richard DeWedding at the Weather Channel.
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0: Hello, my friends. How are you? It is Eric Erickson here, 877-973-7425. Should you wish to be on the program, I would be very, very happy to have you on the program this Open Line Friday. And I got a just full caveat for you, full caveat. I'm about to say some things that some people are going to find very offensive. And I need you to know, some of you are going to be very offended by what I'm about to say. And I just want to prepare you, and I want to apologize in advance for being offensive to some of you. And it is the most sensitive types who are going to be offended by what I have to say. We need to talk about the progressive women defending Graham Plattner. I'm pretty sure they have daddy issues. And they'll get offended when you say that. But what is coming out is that a lot of these women just seem to expect men to treat them badly. It has been wild to watch the number of women who want to defend Graham Plattner and be dismissive of the women who are actually in a relationship with him, say, well, I mean, it's just that's what all men do. No, chicks. No, not all men do that. Not all men do that to you. I know you got daddy issues, and daddy wasn't good, and you're looking for daddy, and you need a surrogate daddy, and you're essentially taking a dude who treated you like daddy treated you and deciding, well, that's what all men do. My friend Sinya, you don't know Sinya except you do. Sinya is the genius behind so much of what we do on social media. And Sinya, for a while, she lives in Nashville. She worked in Hollywood. She is a genius. In fact, I sent her a note yesterday and said, I'm about to start paying you more because you do too much good work and I need you to do more work and you're awesome. And she's brilliant. And I saw her, she put up a tweet. And Sinya put up this tweet. She worked in Hollywood, and her husband thought she had some innate sense of how to find conservatives in the offices in which they worked in Los Angeles. And she said it was very simple. Find the men who treated women respectfully, and they were probably conservatives. She's not wrong. And progressive women don't seem to understand this, that you don't actually have a bunch of misogynistic men, and they confuse misogyny for men actually being normal, good, respectful men who wish to take care of women. You hold the door open for a woman, and these neurotic Graham Plattner defenders with daddy issues get offended by it, and real women who don't have the neurotic psychological issues are like, thank you. You have a man who actually wants to support you and take care of you? Well, that's a real man. They don't hit you. They don't cheat on you. They don't sext other women. Now, somewhat self-serving perhaps, my wife stays home with the kids. When my wife decided that she wanted to stay home and take care of the kids, in large part due to her health, I went out and got an application to sell suits at a retail store because we couldn't make ends meet. I was going to need to find another job. As God and Providence have it, CNN came calling and offered me a big job with a lot of money, and I didn't have to go sell suits to supplement our income. But I was willing to do it for my wife. I do the grocery shopping in our house. I just bought my wife a brand new car the other day. From Audi of Marietta, you people, my wife loves your car. I want you to know anybody who knows people at Audi of Marietta, tell them my wife loves them and loves her car. And I'm still a little bit peeved that this car has as much horsepower as it does, but she's happy. I'm really stunned by the number of progressive women who insisted that Christine Blasey Ford needed to be listened to and believed despite no evidence. But in this case, because Graham Plattner tickles their ideological itch, they don't care. They're okay with abusers as long as the abuse isn't directed at them, but they presume all men are abusers. This is a serious psychological issue. As you know, after the election in 2024, one of the more prominent Democratic strategists in America and I had a conversation, and he said the problem for the Democratic Party is that we are run by and held captive by a bunch of neurotic white women and gay men. Graham Plattner is what you find as a candidate when you decide that Democrats have a problem with men. You go out and you find an abusive man and say, this is our guy. You go out and you find a man who grabbed a woman forcibly by her shoulders, forcibly enough to leave marks, yanked her arm behind her back and shoved her into a bedroom and held the door closed so she couldn't get out because he thought that's what she needed to do to calm down about something. You find men who cheat on you. I mean, listen, and this is where I know people are going to get offense. If you're a normal woman, particularly if you're a woman who is happily married, you go to church, you got kids, you're happy in your life, you all have some of the best mental health in the world. It is the progressive white women in America who have the worst mental health in the world, and they're the ones who are really offended with me right now. They're the women who get thigh sweats over Luigi Mangione. And they are the ones who think that a man with a history of abuse towards women and terrible behavior and is a pathological liar, that is the guy they want.

because they have psychological issues probably related to how they grew up, and they have interpreted this as somehow being rugged masculinity, and the Democrats have a problem with masculine men, therefore this is the sort of guy who's going to relate to those men. No, men can recognize

0: going to be able to push this guy out of the race. They listen, they're going to make their bed, they're going to have to sleep in it. This is the reality of it. They had an opportunity to find a better candidate. They had an opportunity to rally around. This is the thing that just blows my mind here. You have the incumbent governor of Maine who has already proven she can get elected statewide. And she stood up to Donald Trump on transgender issues at the White House. And you all heralded her as the next hero of the Democratic Party. And then you turned your back on her and said, no, no, not her. We want someone else. We want someone who is cosplays as an oyster farmer who is on disability. And by the way, that's going to be another scandal to drop, is Graham Plattner is on full disability from the VA. How can he run for the United States Senate if he is on full disability? I mean, what's up with that? He's collecting a full-time disability check because he can't work, and yet he's out on a campaign trail hustling to get elected, doing TV interviews. That's going to come out as well. There's so many of these stories that are going to come out. I mean, the Republicans, just so you understand this, the Republican opposition hasn't hit yet. This is all the Democrats trying to get him out of the race. All the people saying, oh, Lindsey Feifel, she's a Heritage staffer. This is a Republican attack. I saw Rick Wilson of the Never Trump group out there saying that this is a Republican attack. I know it when I see it because I used to be a Republican consultant. No, Rick, the Republican consultants attack after the Democratic primary because this is the guy they want to run against. This is the Democrats trying to get him out of the race. The Republicans have not yet begun to fight in this, and wait until you hear their opposition research.
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5: News. I'm Therese Crowley. It's a blowout, says the president's economic director. The May jobs report, double what was expected, 172,000 jobs added. So why are the markets down?
6: Right now, Wall Street just doesn't understand that the Trump economy is really creating an economic golden age. And then another thing that is probably not going to make the headlines, certainly not in the fake news, is that the numbers keep getting revised up.
5: As economic director Kevin Hassett tells Fox, but in this golden age, the actual price of gold falling well below $4,500 an ounce. The president posting growth does not mean inflation. As he waits on Iran's response to the peace deal and heads to battleground Wisconsin, Chippewa County, after winning the Battle of Border Protection, a Senate all-nighter to fund Customs and Border Protection without Democrats' help. 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
12: We're still looking good now. No changes for the next couple of days. Looks like Sunday will be our better chance of showers and thunder showers. There's actually no chance Friday and Saturday. So obviously, if there's any chance Sunday, it'll be better. 85 sunny today, tomorrow into the upper 80s. On Sunday, chance of showers and thunderstorms, 87. From the Weather Channel, meteorologist Ray Stajic.
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0: Hello, my friends. It is Eric Erickson here. 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The Golfer's Journal is the only magazine I read cover to cover. And man, the Broken Tee Society is awesome. And the Van Allen Golf, my putter. In fact, my security guy, Joel, I got him one in lieu of payment for an event he had to be my bodyguard at. I paid him in a Van Allen Golf putter. He sent me a text yesterday from the golf course. He loves it. Your husband, son, brother, your dad, they're going to love Van Allen Golf. VanAllenGolf.com. Text GOLF to 33777. And I can tell you people, only three of you this year have clicked my referral link for Golfer's Journal. You're depriving me of Pro 1Vs. I'm just saying. All right, to the phones. Larry, you are going to be the next caller today. Welcome, sir. How are you?
14: I'm doing good. How are you?
0: Great.
14: Man, thank you for taking my call. And the reason I called, I wanted to kind of remind you and maybe enlighten your audience a little bit that the 16th Amendment of the Constitution was passed by when the politicians told everyone that only the rich would ever pay income tax. And it kind of sounds familiar with a lot of what I'm hearing nowadays also. But I wanted to point out that, you know, I think you may be approaching the rich point, but I'm definitely not in the rich. And I've paid a lot of taxes over the years.
0: Oh, it keeps going up. And this is the same thing with the wealth tax, Larry. At some point, they're going to start taxing people's 401ks and everything else. You go down this road, they're not going to be able to say no in the future. The Democrats want your money. And in fact, Larry, there's a story out today that Elizabeth Warren has decided, in addition to a wealth tax, they now want to consider a federal tax. A federal property tax. Property taxes are at a state level concern, and in fact, there's an argument that they're unconstitutional at the federal level based on the text of the Constitution. But a property tax on data centers, because local governments are making so much money off property taxes that they wish now to find a way to get reimbursed to the federal government for social payments to cities, and to do so by some sort of indirect tax on the property of data centers, which would essentially amount to not giving local governments their fair share of federally allocated dollars if they're making so much in property tax revenue from AI data centers. These people just want your money. The Democrats do. Alexandria Ocasio-Cortez is out there complaining about the theft of your tax dollars for Donald Trump's vanity projects when she wants to steal your money for Somalia. It's just, it's wild to watch the double standard from the Democrats out there on all the taxation. It's an open line Friday, 877-973-7425, should you wish to be on the program. There is really good economic news out there right now, though the markets are not responding well to the news because of the undercurrents of the news. But jobs market doing great right now, not just healthcare, hospitality as well. I want to break those numbers down for you and the caveats underlying it all when you... when we come back, 877-973-7425. 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
20: A former CIA agent just ordered to remain in custody. Elise Brady, Fox News. He's been accused of stealing from the government and lying about his background.
21: Former CIA agent David Rush was arrested last month, and the FBI searched his home in Northern Virginia. He's accused of stealing more than 300 gold bars from the CIA. The FBI says they found $2 million worth of currency and more than 30 Rolex watches. He's also accused of lying on his resume, including about his education. Rush appeared in federal court today. Federal prosecutors said he was a master manipulator, that there are still funds unaccounted for, and that Rush moved money into commodities that could be liquidated easily.
20: Fox's Jessica Rosenthal. The defense argues everything is accounted for, including the gold bars, but the judge orders Rush to remain in detention for now. Also in Virginia, a former IRS law enforcement officer just sentenced to life in prison without parole for the murder of his wife and a man who was lured to the couple's home as a fall guy. Brendan Banfield was having an affair with the family's au pair, who testified against him and was previously sentenced to 10 years in prison. The judge telling Banfield he not only disregarded his wife's life and lured an innocent man to his death, but also took everything away from his four-year-old daughter. A lot more hiring in May than economists were expecting. 172,000 jobs created, more than double the estimates, and the April and March readings were revised higher.
22: The report suggests resilience in the economy. Hiring appears to have rebounded after cooling in winter months, though it also could make it more difficult for the new Fed chair, Kevin Warsh, to lower interest rates.
20: Fox's Jenny Cosola. The White House Economic Council director says the report shows the Trump economy creating a golden age, also predicting again that prices will go down once the conflict with Iran ends. Today, the president is heading to Wisconsin for a roundtable focusing on farmers. 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
33: The Republican who's been leading the count so far in the California governor's race, Steve Hilton, is proposing a plan to speed up vote counting.
34: We know perfectly well that when you have slow results like this, shamefully slow results like this, all it does is sow suspicion in our election system. It is their responsibility to get it done quickly.
33: Hilton's lead over Democrat Javier Becerra has been narrowing as mail-in ballots come in, with Democrats' Tom Steyer also gaining.
35: LA County says since the first big results on election night Tuesday, it processed 81,000 votes, but there's still 688,000 to go. The most recent mail-in ballots that were processed are favoring Democrats, as many analysts suggested they would.
33: Fox's Matt Finn in LA. Under California law, any ballot postmarked by Election Day must be counted, and each ballot must have its signature verified. The top two in the crowded governor's race will move on to November. The LA mayor's race will also be decided in November, with Democratic incumbent Karen Bass advancing. It's not clear yet, though, who clinches the other spot. For now, Republican Spencer Pratt still in second, as that count also continues. As soccer fans around the world prepare for the World Cup, a very different kind of competition leads to a new world record.
36: A teen in Singapore has officially earned a Guinness World Record for assembling a Mr. Potato Head, taking just 4.63 seconds. 16-year-old Kalen C set the rapid mark back in January when he was 15. C is a competitive Rubik's Cube speed solver and says that kind of training helped him develop the precision and speed needed for the challenge, crushing the previous record of 4.75 seconds. After roughly 400 practice attempts, he finally set the record, completing the toy faster than most people can even open the box.
33: Fox's Matt Murphy. There's a sell-off on Wall Street. The Dow's down 404. The Nasdaq down more than 700. I'm Lisa Brady, Fox News.
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39: We'll keep the storm chances out of the forecast here through the weekend. Going to hold on to sunshine this afternoon at 84, 58 tonight with a fair sky. Partly cloudy Saturday with a high 87, a bump up in clouds as we move into Sunday with Sunday's high 82. Monday, showers and thunderstorms with readings in the low 80s. Richard DeWedding at the Weather Channel.
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0: So job market is great. And a lot of it, if you pick that one line up for the Wall Street Journal, has to do with the World Cup. Got the World Cup coming. That is a big soccer tournament. The rest of the world says football. We Americans know that football is America's sport. It is played nowhere else on earth except for pretend. But here in this country, it is a passion, way of life, and religion for this country, where my friends gather on the front porch in the cool of the fall to watch men in pads beat the snot out of each other on a 100-yard field where they throw a pigskin between each other and play over a three-hour period, about 30 minutes of a game. It's a fascinating, exciting, riveting time. The rest of the world, they put a round ball on a field of various shapes and sizes, and they spend, 90 minutes pretending like they're going to score goals and hardly ever do. It's a very boring game, soccer. This is why the United States is the greatest country on earth, because our football is exciting and entertaining, even when over a three-hour period, it's basically about 30 to 40 minutes worth of playing, and the rest of the world's football is 90 minutes of watching men run with the ball between their legs doing absolutely nothing, except on occasion. While they chant, ole, ole, ole, ole. But the world is coming to the United States of America this year to see bad football. And bad football is going to be played in major cities around the country until good football comes back in the fall. And they're having to do construction. They're having to do road construction. They're having to upgrade airports. They're having to pave roads. They're having to build buildings. They're having to expand hotels. They're having to hire people for hotels. They're having to hire people for bars and restaurants. So there's a lot of hiring right now because the World Cup is coming. The whole world is coming to the United States to watch the World Cup. And it has caused a major build-out in Atlanta, Georgia. They're starting to have these World Cup events. People are coming in. Our airport, Two Dead Mares International, has been overrun with construction now for the last couple of years, and they have largely finished it. They just got open a new parking deck in time for the World Cup, people, which kind of boggles my mind, because why do you need to build a big, big parking deck for people who are coming into the state as opposed to leaving the state? I don't know, but they wanted it done in time for the World Cup. They have a big, FIFA statue inside the airport now. I've been told I do not travel through the Atlanta airport anymore. I've not seen all the construction. I go through a small building on the far side of the airport and then get driven to my Delta flight, because otherwise I get yelled at in the airport by people while I'm peeing, and it's not a good thing, or followed to my car. Nonetheless, the construction's been intense, and it hasn't just been Atlanta. It's been Dallas. It's been Seattle. It's been Denver. It's been Portland, and it has showed up in the jobs market. Now, there's a problem underlying all of this, and that is costs. Costs have gone up for Americans. In fact, wages have not kept up with inflation. Inflation has gone up because of energy prices. This is from MoneyWise. American consumers have kept the economy afloat for years, even as inflation, high borrowing costs, and rising grocery prices squeezed household budgets. But some of the country's biggest corporate leaders are warning that shoppers are finally hitting a breaking point. Kraft Heinz CEO Steve Cahillane recently offered one of the bluntest assessments yet. Quote, "They're literally running out of money at the end of the month," the CEO of Kraft Heinz said. "We're seeing negative cash flows in lower income brackets where they're dipping into savings." The company behind brands like Heinz, Kraft, and Philadelphia cream cheese is now cutting prices on some products that have grown too expensive, increasing promotions and rolling out smaller package sizes at lower price points. Cahillane said that the industry has endured years of volume degradation because consumers had to absorb too much price. Another inflation shock, he warned, is the last thing households need. McDonald's CEO Chris Kempczinski said has also flagged pressure on consumers, pointing to heightened anxiety, Chief Financial Officer of McDonald's, Ian Borden, noted that higher gas prices are hitting low-income households especially hard, and he expects the pressure to continue. Whirlpool CEO Mark Bitzer, who recently told analysts that the war in Iran amplified consumer concerns about the cost of living, the North America chief, Juan Carlos Puente, added that consumer sentiment collapsing to record lows due to the Iran war prevented demand from recovering after winter storms to recession-level industry contractions. Even the fitness industry is feeling the impact. Planet Fitness shares just suffered their biggest drop on record after management slashed its revenue outlook and canceled planned price increases. The consumer and economic backdrop have shifted. Not only that, my friends. The Treasury yield is going up. Means the cost of borrowing is going up. And as the cost of borrowing keeps going up, the interest rate on the bond goes up. It makes it more likely that those costs are passed on to our children. As the federal government, it costs it more and more to get money to spend. And it is deeply, deeply destabilizing for the entire country. So, yes, the job market is great. But there are undercurrents in the economy that are not good. Poor Americans have less money to spend because gas prices and grocery prices are high. Upper-income Americans have floated the economy for a while, and they're now starting to fall behind on their credit card payments and their car payments and their mortgages. Upper-income Americans are struggling now as well, and they have kind of held the economy together. But the gas prices for so long and the increase in inflation are causing problems. Wages are good right now, but they're falling behind inflation. And now comes word the Federal Reserve might actually increase interest rates. Now, think about that for a minute, because the President of the United States got Kevin Warsh confirmed on Kevin Warsh's promise that he wanted to cut interest rates. Kevin Warsh can't cut interest rates. He has to have a majority of the Federal Reserve agree to do one thing or the other. And a majority of the Federal Reserve is beginning to hint they may raise interest rates instead, which is going to cause the President's head to explode. When that happens, given the faith he had put in Kevin Warsh to do the opposite, it's going to be interesting to see what happens. But with inflation on the rise again, in large part because of this president's policies, whether you want to believe it or not, we're probably going to see interest rates go back up. And that'll be great for people on fixed income who are living off savings accounts like because their interest rate will go up, but not good for the rest of the economy. It will slow the economy down as we head into the midterms.
1: Those who love him, listen to find out what he's going to say next. Those who disagree with him, also listen to see what he's going to say next. It's the Eric Erickson Show.
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3: Gianna Gelosi, the U.S. economy added a robust 172,000 jobs in May, beating expectations for the third month in a row. The unemployment rate holding steady at 4.3%.
4: The unemployment rate remaining the same here, but this huge jobs numbers will mean the Federal Reserve will look at this and possibly pause interest rates for the foreseeable future because you have strong job growth. Now, if you look back at the revisions on this, both March and April were revised up a huge number.
3: That's Fox Business's Edward Lawrence. Another day, another scandal. The New York Times spoke with several exes of Maine Senate candidate Graham Plattner, who described his behavior as occasionally toxic and unsettling.
5: Lindsay Fifield from Virginia, she told the New York Times Mr. Plattner could be rough with her, particularly when they were drinking. She said Plattner never hit her, but she said he regularly grabbed her by the shoulder, sometimes hard enough to leave marks.
3: Fox's Madeline Rivera, America's listening to Fox News.
6: Now, the Success Journal. Here's Chris Whitting.
7: Al was a guy who cared about others. 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It was so good, it's still being used nearly 100 years later. In fact, you've probably been given Al Einhorn's creation while sitting in a dentist chair. To name this stuff, Al used the Latin word for new, novo, calling his product Novocaine. It knocked out the competition. That top seller injected a fortune into Al's bank account. With the Success Journal, I'm Chris Whitting.
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0: Hello and welcome. It is Eric Erickson here, 877-973-7425. Should you want to be on the show, let's go out to Oklahoma to Mark. Welcome to the show, sir. What's going on?
15: How are you today? Love your show.
0: Great. Thank you.
15: I just want to, I'm hearing a lot about California and all these other places, the races, but I'm curious your feedback on some of these candidates that are running in Oklahoma for governor.
0: Well, I will tell you, I'm not a fan of Drummond in Oklahoma, the attorney general running for governor there, for those of you who don't know. And one of the main reasons I'm not a fan of Drummond is, one, I think he has been a liberal trial lawyer who just decided to run as a Republican. And two, he was deeply opposed to the Catholic school out there that wound up going to the Supreme Court and opposed the Catholic school's right to start a school, a charter school out there. And I just... I'm not a big fan of the guy. He was bad on religious liberty issues in particular, among other things, in addition to being bad on tort reform and stuff like that. And Mike Mazie and the others out there, I think, are actually more actual real conservatives than Drummond. And I'm not a fan. I've got a strongly held opinion on Drummond. I'm just not a fan of his. I hope that Oklahoma decides to move on from Drummond to something else and he can go back to the private sector. And I'm sure he can go back to being a very, very wealthy, successful liberal trial lawyer. I'm not a fan. I've tried to stay out of that one. I've got some friends who are close to the Drummond people. Don't at me. Don't call me. Don't text me. I'm not a fan. You know I'm not a fan. I've held my tongue, but I got a caller who's wanting to know. I'm like, go with McCall. Go with Mazie. Go with somebody out there other than Drummond, please. Spare us Gittner Drummond. Now, we have other stuff to move on to. I will take your calls. It is an open line Friday, 877-973-7425. When we come back, we got to talk about the Democratic Socialists of America. We really do need to. It is increasingly clear that instead of trying to form a party of their own, they are trying to take over the Democratic Party internally, wear the Democratic Party as a skin suit while they move that party to the left. And they are rising in places like Maine with Graham Plattner. They're losing around the country, picking very far left fringe candidates, but they're doing their best to co-opt the Democratic Party. And we should all be aware of what they're doing and why they're doing it and how they're doing it. And so we'll get into that when we come back. First, I need to tell you about Chapter, because if you're 64 or older and Medicare is getting expensive for you, you need to reach out to Chapter, take a free 20-minute phone call with them, and they will navigate you through every plan in the country that fits your lifestyle and see if they can save you some money. 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
16: ABC News, I'm Mike Dubusky. A better-than-expected jobs report out today finds the economy added over 170,000 jobs last month. Analysts had been expecting closer to 80,000. ABC's Taylor Dunn breaks down which industries saw the most growth.
17: Leisure and hospitality went on a hiring spree in May, adding 70,000 jobs, including 48,000 just in food services and drinking places alone. Local government also saw a strong month, and healthcare continues to show strong gains. Meanwhile, we're continuing to see a decline or stagnation in white-collar jobs. Financial activities took the biggest hit, declining by 22,000 jobs in May, and now down 107,000 jobs since a recent peak in May of 2025.
16: President Trump calling the report great. He's on his way to Chippewa Falls, Wisconsin for a roundtable on the economy this afternoon. Russian President Vladimir Putin rejecting an offer to meet with Ukraine's President Volodymyr Zelensky. Putin speaking at the International Economic Forum today. This is ABC News. Almost a year after she was acquitted for murder, Karen Reed has filed a new lawsuit against two Massachusetts police departments, who she claims led a conflicted and corrupt investigation against her. ABC's Aaron Katursky has more.
18: Reed accused the Massachusetts State Police and the town of Canton Police Department of hiring virulent bigots, former Sergeant Sean Good and former Trooper Michael Proctor, both of whom testified against her. The lawsuit claims Proctor and Good secretly and proudly wore badges of hate and had long standing and deeply held biases against women that drove them to target and frame Reed for the murder of her Boston police officer boyfriend, John O'Keefe.
16: The lawsuit quotes text messages from the policeman making disparaging remarks. The CDC is out with a new warning about listeria after an outbreak linked to soft ricotta cheese from Clover Hill Dairy that has caused one death. There are a total of 8 infections across 3 different states. I'm Mike Dabosky, ABC News.
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21: This is a Bloomberg Money Minute. Today's stronger than forecast May employment report showing 172,000 jobs added to the economy could make the case for Wall Street gains, but it also could make the case for the Fed to hike interest rates. And that, along with a plunge in tech stocks, is the big reason we have losses on Wall Street today. The Dow is down 0.25%. The Nasdaq down nearly 3%. The S&P down nearly 2%. Amid intensifying competition and setbacks, including that embarrassing thing with the see-through yoga pants, traders of stock in Lululemon are starting to see through its financial challenges. Shares are falling 9% today as the company cut its full-year sales forecast, and the market predicts Lulu's first spring of falling sales since the pandemic hit. And it's a small but important step in Walmart's big plan to eventually challenge the likes of DoorDash and Grubhub. The chain says by summer, it will start letting customers order 30-minute delivery from Subway locations inside 1,400 of its stores. Erica Herskowitz, Bloomberg Radio.
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25: We'll keep the storm chances out of the forecast here through the weekend. We're going to hold on to sunshine this afternoon at 84, 58 tonight with a fair sky. Partly cloudy Saturday with a high 87, a bump up in clouds as we move into Sunday with Sunday's high 82. Monday, showers and thunderstorms with readings in the low 80s. Richard DeWedding at the Weather Channel.
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0: Hello and welcome. 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The Democratic Socialists of America are attempting to take over the Democratic Party. Some of their loud voices, like Hassan Piker and others, have been very clear that this is their plan. In progressive-oriented states, the Democratic Socialists of America are raising up candidates, engaging in Democratic primaries, and trying to push out the Democrats. Bernie Sanders is the best example of this nationwide. Bernie Sanders, the Vermont senator, is not technically a member of the Democratic Party. He's a member of the Democratic Socialists of America, which doesn't have ballot access. And so he runs as an independent and affiliates with the Democratic Party, but is now using his affiliations with the Democratic Socialists of America to try to take over the Democratic Party. What you have to understand to begin with is that the only thing that Democrats and Republicans hate more than each other is third parties. So the Democrats and Republicans together around the country have passed ballot access laws that make it very difficult for third parties to get elected. They essentially have colluded legally to make it very difficult for a third party to get out. Now, in some states, it's easier, but most of the attention goes to the Democrat and Republican parties. We are a two-party nation. We have some fringe parties, but when's the last time a libertarian got elected statewide? They don't. Why? Because libertarians are freaks. Have you ever encountered a committed member of the Libertarian Party of America? They are some of the weirdest people you will ever meet. They are deeply disturbed and depraved, licentious people, typically. Don't call me libertarians. You know it's true. I mean, you people, you go to a libertarian convention, it's like going to a brothel in Vegas with a bunch of potheads. It's a weird thing. And the Green Party is no better. The Green Party is a bunch of smelly baristas with hairy armpitted women and who don't wear bras and men who have no shoes on. And it is weird. It is very weird. So most Americans are Democrats and Republicans because the freak shows stay on the fringes and the major parties collude to limit their ballot access. So the Democratic Socialists of America have kind of looked at what Donald Trump did to the Republican Party and said, we can take over the Democrats. And in some places, they're trying. Maine is one of those examples. A group affiliated with Bernie Sanders went to Maine to find a Democratic Socialist candidate, and they found one. Ironically, they decided he had skeletons in his closet that they didn't actually believe were true, but he would have a hard time explaining. So instead, they found this communist who had been a Nazi named Graham Plattner. And they didn't think he had skeletons in his closet. Makes you wonder what the other guy's skeletons were. And they found a guy who is a privileged white kid from wealth. And this is part of the problem for the Democratic Socialists. They typically do a terrible job finding credible candidates. I mean, the Democratic Socialists of America, they've got a class problem. And their rhetoric is designed to obscure the class problem. Zoran Mamdani is the son of a Columbia professor and an acclaimed filmmaker, and he's now the standard bearer for the Democratic Socialists in New York. You've got Ivy League credentials, staffing progressive nonprofits. You've got heirs and trust fund organizers animating the movement's intellectual core. You got a pattern emerging, and the movement can't really explain it. The face of American socialism is increasingly young. It's college credentialed, it's conspicuously well-bred, and that's not a coincidence, it's the structure. Now, some people disagree with me on this, but I want to walk you through this. I went through it the other day, and I think it's worth revisiting, because the pattern is much older than the Democratic Socialists of America that we're seeing, and they are essentially the American Communists. But the American Communist Party is too fringe, so the communists who want to go mainstream become Democratic Socialists. Frederick Engels co-authored the Communist Manifesto, and he was running his father's textile mill in Manchester, England. Karl Marx married into Prussian nobility and lived on Frederick Engels' industrial fortune. Lenin's father held hereditary status under the Tsarist table of ranks. Fidel Castro was the son of one of the largest landowners in Cuba. The proletariat rarely actually fosters and festers revolutions. It's the bourgeois' disaffected sons. The pattern's held up for nearly two centuries. The reason's not accidental. This is what we're seeing in this country with the Democratic Socialists of America. Mamdani is from a wealthy family. Planter's from a wealthy family. Hassan Piker's from a wealthy family. What socialism reliably produces when imposed is not actually equality. It's a closed caste. The Soviet nomenclatura had a sealed list of stores and hospitals, schools and dachas that the wealthy could go to that no one else could go to. The Chinese Communist Party has their so-called princelings. Xi Jinping is among them. They inherit political position just like a Habsburg would. North Korea has produced three generations of Kims, and the Castros gave Cuba six decades of dynastic rule. The empirical record is actually uncontested here. Every long-running communist regime has frozen its founding elite into an aristocracy that's hereditary. And the system that promised to abolish class only ever actually abolishes class mobility that threatens the rulers. This is the trade socialism.

actually offers the well-born. This is why you have all these rich kids becoming communists in the United States. A free market is the most ruthlessly meritocratic mechanism humans have devised. Joseph Schumpeter called it creative destruction. It's the

Aristocrat capitalism is designed to dethrone through the rise of the meritocratic creative destruction of the marketplace. This isn't liberation. It's a mortal threat. The free market is a mortal threat to the inbred elite. Socialism offers the escape. You replace the market's verdict with a committee's verdict. You suddenly take the credentials, the connections, the cultural fluencies and degrees that the elite child has accumulated since prep school, and they become decisive. The Harvard PhD is never displaced an HVAC contractor in a system that allocates by ideological vocabulary and bureaucratic capture. The nonprofit, the agency, the university, the foundation, that's where all these people live, the institutions that the inherited elite dominate. And they're precisely the institutions a socialist order empowers to govern society. But empowerment requires a mandate. And here the inherited radical faces a problem of legitimacy. He can't rule in the name of his own privilege. So he's got to manufacture a constituency and then position himself as its head. And that's the function of the modern grievance apparatus. The well-born organizer survives by persuading others that they're the victims of an irredeemable society. The nation is systemically racist, bigoted, problematic. And he, the credentialed interpreter of their suffering, well, he is the one qualified to lead them out of it. His status depends entirely on the permanence of the voter's victimhood. A grievance that's resolved liquidates his position. A striver who climbs out of his own refutes the entire premise. The activist is therefore structured to invest in keeping the underclass aggrieved, dependent, and convinced that the ladder is rigged. Because the moment anyone believes they can climb the ladder themselves, they no longer need the elite who've positioned themselves to lead. By the way, this is the buried logic about why the bourgeois are the villains. The bourgeois is the middle class, the upper middle class, the shopkeepers, the entrepreneur. The middle class is denounced because it oppresses the worker. But actually, it's the living refutation of the whole arrangement. The shopkeeper, the contractor, the engineer who built his own firm, the immigrant family that turned a bodega into a chain of grocery stores, these are the people creative destruction elevates, the people who prove the grievance isn't a destiny. They expose the inherited elite as unearned and the manufactured victimhood as a racket. So this is why the DSA is rallying behind people like Graham Plattner in Maine. He's endorsed by Bernie Sanders and Elizabeth Warren, DSA figureheads. Plattner campaigns as a working class Mainer, as an oyster man and harbor master in self-stained authenticity. But it's a costume doing heavy lifting. The reality behind it is precisely the inherited gentility that the thesis predicts. His grandfather, Warren Plattner, was a celebrated modernist architect. He designed the dining room, Windows of the World, atop the World Trade Center that was destroyed on 9/11. He built designed the interiors of the Ford Foundation building. Talk about elitist privilege. He built a family estate in Connecticut that was inspired by a chateau in France. Plattner's father, Bronson Plattner, is a Dartmouth-educated attorney and former assistant attorney general, or district attorney, who contributed about $60,000 to Democratic candidates. Plattner himself attended the Hotchkiss School in Connecticut. Cost about $75,000 a year there. He was pushed out and had to finish in public school for reasons that will be forthcoming. This isn't the biography of a man the market forgot. It's the biography of a man who was insulated from the market, who's manufactured now his biography to be what the DSA wanted. The working class oyster man didn't buy his way into a home through grit. He financed it with a $200,000 loan from his daddy. And he pretended that it was a loan for the Veterans Affairs Administration with a low-interest mortgage. Plattner himself said he couldn't have made the purchase without the support of the VA. He tried to claim it was from the VA, but actually, the money came from Dad. His grandfather designed monuments. His father bankrolled his house. His father sent him to one of the most expensive prep schools in America, and he now presents himself as a victim of the system that cushioned him at every turn. The working people of Maine are to make him their tribune to protect them from the very system that propped up Graham Plattner because he's lied about his biography and claimed a victim status to relate to people. It's a mandate manufacturing attempt. It's performed in real time before our very eyes. The wealthy young radicals, they need not consciously script any of this. The instinct suffices.
They

0: that capitalism's verdict on their merit would probably be unkind to them, that their authority rests on keeping others convinced they cannot rise without their help. Socialism is an insurance policy for these rich progressive kids. It's dressed up as equality. It's sold as liberation. It's structured always to keep the right families on top. And increasingly, they've decided to co-opt the Democratic Party because they can't get ballot access. Their candidates are now flailing around the country. Why? Because elitist, bubbled white kids, mostly white kids, they don't relate to the real world, and so they went out to find someone who could relate to men, and they found a man like Graham Platner and said, that's the ticket. That guy, he'll relate to working-class men. We'll pretend he's one of them. And so he behaves in an idealized way that these democratic socialists think relate to others because they live in a bubble of privilege and wealth. They don't actually relate to people. And so now they're taking over the Democratic Party, and they're having a hard time doing it because their candidates largely are terrible candidates and terrible people who don't actually relate to the real world and say super extremist things like defund the police and open the borders to illegal aliens that most people don't like, but in their bubble they don't know it. And so they're not being very successful, but they're trying. And over time, they'll keep finding more and more candidates to co-opt the Democratic Party. And the upside for Republicans, in addition to them keeping these bad candidates around, is that, well, most immigrants to this country fled socialism. And there will be a backlash to the Democratic Party as it moves further left because most of the immigrants that they rely on for their vote deeply despise socialists, which is what the Democratic Party is increasingly becoming because these privileged kids from elite families, they've never really lived in the real world, and they don't actually know what it's like to live under socialism that they want to impose on others.
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3: Gianna Gelosi, the U.S. economy added a robust 172,000 jobs in May, beating expectations for the third month in a row. The unemployment rate holding steady at 4.3%.
4: The unemployment rate remaining the same here, but this huge jobs numbers will mean the Federal Reserve will look at this and possibly pause interest rates for the foreseeable future because you have strong job growth. Now, if you look back at the revisions on this, both March and April were revised up, a huge number.
3: That's Fox Business's Edward Lawrence. Another day, another scandal. The New York Times spoke with several exes of Maine Senate candidate Graham Platner, who described his behavior as occasionally toxic and unsettling.
5: Lindsay Fifield from Virginia, she told the New York Times Mr. Platner could be rough with her, particularly when they were drinking. She said Platner never hit her, but she said he regularly grabbed her by the shoulder, sometimes hard enough to leave marks.
3: Fox's Madeline Rivera. 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
11: We'll keep the storm chances out of the forecast here through the weekend. Going to hold on to sunshine this afternoon at 84, 58 tonight with a fair sky. Partly cloudy Saturday with a high 87, a bump up in clouds as we move into Sunday with Sunday's high 82. Monday, showers and thunderstorms with readings in the low 80s. Richard DeWedding at the Weather Channel.
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0: Hello, welcome. By the way, for those of you who live in Georgia, your runoff is coming up. If you text ENGAGE to 33777, I'll send you back the list of statewide candidates to consider voting for. Text ENGAGE to 33777. If you live in Georgia, we got our runoff coming up soon. You can get your absentee ballot right now. ENGAGE to 33777. Let me go to the phones. Ivan's been waiting patiently. Welcome, sir. How are you?
13: Doing well, Eric. How are you?
0: Great. What's going on?
13: I voted for Donald Trump three times, and I'm a very staunch supporter of Israel. I just don't understand where we get off dictating to them what they should do and what they should not do. They are an ally. They are a sovereign nation, and I can't understand why they put up with it in the first place. But what gives us the right?
0: Yeah, so I don't think we should, and because they're our partner and get military assistance from us, we can push them around, which we do with other allies as well. And I mean, in the same way, it's like Saudi Arabia or Great Britain or the UAE saying we can't use our military bases. We essentially tell Israel you can't use our Patriot missile batteries and things like that. That's one reason Israel has such a big, robust defense industry itself, is so it isn't having to rely on us. I personally think that we should allow Israel off the chains. And for those of you who see the sinister Jews in charge of everything, just consider that the sinister Jews in charge of everything are having to yield to Donald Trump, who does not want them to engage in anything with Iran right now. Boy, the level of brain rot out there. I follow a couple people on social media who are increasingly that they put up clips of Tucker Carlson and that Carrie Prejean Buller or whoever girl and Candace Owens, and it's all like relentlessly blaming the Jews for things and stuff like that. And I'm struggling to understand what's going on with the people who are putting up these clips, and I think there's some level of brain rot where you have interpreted that when everyone is denouncing people, they must have some level of moral righteousness and clarity, and that's not really true. Sometimes you are denouncing people because they are insane and rotting your brain, and maybe you shouldn't listen to them. It's just it's wild to see, particularly when it comes to Israel. Now, let me tell you about Perfectly Snug, my mattress topper, because I had the benefit of using it last night because I got home and my wife had turned the air conditioner up and the house was hot when I went to bed when I got home from the Braves game. And I turned the air conditioner down and then I turned on the Perfectly Snug mattress topper and watched my fitted sheet inflate as the cool air flowed through because, well, I wanted to be perfectly snug. It's like an air conditioner for your bed. 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It just works, and you are perfectly snug at night.
14: If you like Brian Kemp, you're going to love Rick Jackson.
15: Rick Jackson's been a good supporter of mine. 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
16: I'm Rick Jackson. Brian Kemp wins big for Georgia. Record jobs, teacher pay raises, and when Hollywood liberals tried to boycott Georgia, Kemp never backed down.
14: The conservative outsider, just like Kemp.
16: As governor, I'll slash property taxes and lead America in job creation. I'm Rick Jackson. Like Governor Kemp, I'll fight for Georgia and win big, because that's what I've done my whole life.
15: Rick Jackson's been a good supporter of mine. He's got a great story.
14: Rick Jackson for Georgia. Paid for by Jackson for Governor.
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19: President Trump calls the numbers incredible. I'm Lisa Brady, Fox News. After an employment report for May, much better than economists expected, 172,000 jobs created. The numbers for April and March also revised higher. But there's a lot of selling on Wall Street.
20: Right now, Wall Street just doesn't understand that the Trump economy is really creating an economic golden age.
19: National Economic Council Director Kevin Hassett says investments spurred by the Trump agenda are beginning to show up. President Trump just telling reporters he'd like to see lower interest rates. Speaking on his way to Wisconsin for a farming roundtable. Right now, though the Dow is down 384 points, the Nasdaq's down more than 700. Ukraine's president just calling for greater pressure on Russia as Russia's leader declines an invitation to meet.
21: During a discussion at the St. Petersburg International Economic Forum, Russian President Vladimir Putin rejected a proposal by Ukrainian President Volodymyr Zelensky for a face-to-face negotiation, saying he sees, quote, no point in it. The refusal follows an open letter to Putin that Zelensky published on Thursday, offering to resume peace talks while also taunting Putin over things like inflation and Russia's dependence on China, and saying, quote, after 26 years in power, age is beginning to take its toll. Putin is 73. Zelensky is 48.
19: Fox's Tanya J. Power. Zelensky says Putin doesn't want to end the war. The Chicago Bears, who've played in Chicago for more than a century, appear set to make Hammond, Indiana their new home.
22: The Bears' board of directors has voted to advance its stadium project in Hammond, choosing so over Arlington Heights, Illinois. Bears president Kevin Warren says a world-class stadium will transform the region that connects northwest Indiana to the south side of Chicago. The exact site in Hammond still to be determined.
19: Fox's Jared Max. The decision to cross state lines comes after an incentives package to keep the Bears in Illinois failed to pass the state legislature. 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
25: That heat's going to be out there for one more day.
26: Temperatures being 30 degrees above average.
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19: The daughter of a woman who was murdered on a train in Atlanta is speaking out as the federal probe of the city's public transit system begins.
1: Shanae Sam's mother, 66-year-old Margaret Swan, was stabbed to death on a MARTA train at the Oakland City Station in Atlanta days after a man was stabbed and injured. She told Fox 5 Atlanta her thoughts about Transportation Secretary Sean Duffy ordering an investigation.
2: I'm glad it's happening, but it shouldn't have took what my mom had to go through, what she went through, in order for MARTA to be investigated.
1: The Federal Transit Administration is looking into crime and fare evasion, as well as how funds are spent on security. John Elijah Matthews was arrested in Fulton County, but faces a federal charge of committing an act of violence causing death on a mass transportation system. Jessica Rosenthal, Fox News.
19: A Trump immigration policy has just been struck down by a federal judge who says the lives of countless immigrants were thrown into legal limbo. The policy, enacted after the shooting of two National Guard members in D.C., made it harder for immigrants from nearly 40 countries to stay and enter the U.S. President Trump engaging with major auto executives this week over proposed legislation aimed at protecting people's right not to use dealers for car repairs.
3: President Trump says he met with leaders of both Ford, GM, and the National Auto Dealers Association, saying they don't want people to fix their cars, which the president called strange, as the auto industry continues sparring with independent repair shops and other groups over the ability to repair new vehicles. Dealers oppose broader repair data legislation, citing intellectual property and aftermarket concerns. As Congress considers multiple proposals that could expand independent repair shop access to vehicle diagnostic information, the auto service market is worth about $200 billion annually.
19: Fox's Jeff Benasso. The selling on Wall Street is happening even as U.S. oil prices also drop, getting back under $90 a barrel. I'm Lisa Brady, Fox News.
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11: We'll keep the storm chances out of the forecast here through the weekend. Going to hold on to sunshine this afternoon at 84, 58 tonight with a fair sky. Partly cloudy Saturday with a high 87, a bump up in clouds as we move into Sunday with Sunday's high 82. Monday, showers and thunderstorms with readings in the low 80s. Richard DeWedding at the Weather Channel.
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0: So Graham Plattner, by the way, his staff confirms that he said that he would rape a guy, just not in a gay way. That is a Graham Plattner quote. His own campaign confirms that one. That's just wild to me. Goodness gracious. Welcome. It's Eric Erickson here. It is the Eric Erickson Show nationwide. 877-973-7425. Should you wish to be on the program, I would be delighted to have you. Now, my friends at Newsbusters, I feel very badly for Nicholas Fondacaro. He is forced every day to watch The View. May God have mercy on his soul. He's got to watch The View every day. And I am going to play you a clip from The View as several of the women are lamenting the United States, their hostility of the United States, their deep dislike of the United States, the racism of the United States. Sonny Huston in particular, who's just not a great person. I mean, wow, that woman is bitter to be that successful, make that much money, to hate this country so much. I want to play you this clip. The voice of reason is Whoopi Goldberg. Full disclosure. I am sure I disagree with Whoopi Goldberg on just about everything politically, and I just like that woman. Sister Act, Sister Act 2, Star Trek, The Next Generation, Ghost, what was it? Action, Flash, Jack, I can't remember the name of the movie. But she has been in some hilarious movies. She is a funny person. And I can disagree with her completely politically, and I can appreciate her talent as an actress and as a comedian. And all of you who are cringing when I say that, I challenge you to listen to this. Dare you to.
1: I spoke to President Clinton when he was here off camera, and he believes that it's going to take this country decades to recover from what has been done.
2: I don't think it's going to take us decades because everyone has. Let me start with this. I am really proud to be an American.
0: That clip cut off. She says, I'm really proud to be an American. She says, not just that she is really proud to be an American, that she loves this country, that all of these people have opportunities in this country that they do not have in any other country, and that we should recognize those opportunities in this country. It was such a great, great clip from Whoopi Goldberg to defend the United States of America and to say how great this country is. She says, I don't think it's going to take us decades because everybody has. Let me start with this. I'm really proud to be an American because I've lived in other places, as have we all. And to be able to do what we do and not get arrested is to tell you something. I love all the places I've lived, but this is the only country that I know that allows us to do what we do. And for that, I'm forever grateful. For 250 years, if we've gotten to here, forget the last 2 years, forget how we got here. Figure all the things, all the stuff women were able to do, all the things we were able to take care of ourselves, finding the way to make our lives better. That's why glass ceilings were broken. That's why people fought and got run over and hit by water cannons, was for the right to be an American, to be considered an American, which is why I get so angry when I listen to people talk about who we're not. We are all Americans. We don't have to believe everything each other believes, but we are all Americans. This is our country, and we're going to fight like hell for it, and we'll be right back. Good for Whoopi Goldberg. I bring up her quote, not because I'm shocked by it, because if you know anything about her, she has said similar things in the past. And I bring them up today because it is the day before that most spectacular anniversary of D-Day.
3: It's 20 minutes to 8 in the evening, a matter now of only a few hours to H hours. At any time now, we may see action. At any moment, the German advanced defenses may come into play. And so, while we steam steadily along a course that's carrying us south towards the Seine, I'm taking this chance of recording. At noon today, we raised anchor, and we were ready to go. Slowly and majestically, as minesweepers and destroyers curved their way into position, we gave the lead to the other transports. Under a gray sky, we looked at the coast of Britain and watched it slowly grow more dim. On the decks and in the holds, the soldiers were waiting. For the most part, standing about, looking out to sea, talking now and then, and thinking. In the wardroom, dinner. From the menu, soup, roast beef and green peas, and apples and cream, it might have been a crossing to Cherbourg in peacetime. And then you realized that your hand was moving just a little sluggishly to your mouth. Your tummy wasn't just where it usually was. The men around you were rather silent, and when they spoke, they were self-conscious. It was a room full of men on the way, wondering, waiting, and listening. On deck, signals were flashing between ships. Enterprise had run up a flag signal. Boat crews were making their final preparations. There was a tenseness and a sense of good humor and good fellowship that were impossible of translation into words. And now, as the time draws near for darkness, and we sail steadily nearer to the coastline of France, most of those same things are still happening. Every man is wondering. Every man is completely calm.
4: This is Alan Melville, Dispatch 13, 2100 hours, 6th of June, from the beach west of Ouistreham. The paratroops are landing. They're landing all around me as I speak. They've come in from the sea, and they're fluttering down, red, white, and blue parachutes fluttering down, and they're just about the best thing that we've seen for a good many hours. They're showering in, there's no other word for it, pouring in threes and fours, and they're fluttering down in perfect formation, just the way we've seen it on the newsreels, the way we've seen it done in exercises, and here they're doing it, the real thing, and believe me, they haven't come any too late. There'll be a very unpleasant surprise to the enemy, who's fighting. I can still see the signs of a typical panzer battle. You can hear the aircraft roaring over me, I expect, as I speak. I can still see the signs of a typical panzer battle being raged on the slightly high ground just about 3 or 4 miles ahead of me. And these paratroops are coming down between where I'm speaking, which is just above the sand dunes. Down they come. They're being attacked pretty harshly, as you'll hear, but they're landing in great force between the sand dunes, between the beach area and the battle, and they may have a very decisive effect on that battle. Jerry is putting up to try and stave this surprise eventuality off, but he isn't able to cope. The aircraft are sweeping inland, letting go their valuable cargo, sweeping round as if nothing mattered, and tearing again out to sea. And they're still...
5: The build-up is going well. I spent some hours on the beaches this morning, watching men, food, ammunition and supplies come streaming in. It's a combined operation between Navy, Army and Merchant Navy. The effort is enormous, the results in some cases staggering. I talked to the principal beachmaster on one sector, a tall, bearded naval lieutenant commander. Our conversation was punctuated by the orders he gave to craft, shouted through a loud hailer. Keep to windward there, 1047. Keep clear of the duck entrance. Next moment, he was dictating signals to be flashed by lamp along the beach. He was answering army officers, queries about the tide and obstructions. But he was right on top of the job. His men, Royal Naval Commandos, some of them, were busy clearing wrecked landing craft and marking with red flags new traffic lanes through the shallows. And up and down those lanes, almost as though on conveyor belts, the regular steady stream of ducks was moving. Hundreds of them. They went out empty from the shore, changed from wheel drive to propeller a few yards out, and made tracks, or rather wakes, for the merchantmen lying 2 or 3 miles out to sea. Down the next door lane, they were coming inshore, reversing the process, and driving their piled cargoes of sugar crates, tires, petrol, shells, up the coast road to the depots.
6: To reach the palisade, I joined a column who were wading across a slough. The water came nearly to their armpits, and they had to hold their rifles and equipment over their heads. The water was rather warm, but the bottom was a slimy mess. When a man got to the far side of the slough, he would always stop in a maddening way, holding the rest of us up. We shouted angrily, but when we got there, each one of us stopped too. The reeds on the far bank were loaded with mines. One man lay at the top of the bank dead. The mines had been marked with bits of paper, and soldiers at the top advised just how to climb so as not to venture into dangerous ground. There were more dead men along the narrow path which led up the palisade. Suddenly a voice said, "Watch yourself, fellow, that's a mine." A soldier sprawled on the bank was speaking. He had one foot half blown off. He'd stepped on a mine a short time earlier. Now, while he waited for litter bearers, he was warning other soldiers about other mines in that vicinity. I took a last look at the greatest armada in history before going on the flat.
0: The greatest armada in history. 82 years ago tomorrow, landed on the beaches of Normandy and pushed the Nazis back all the way to Germany. The Soviets came in from the east. We and our allies pushed in from the west, and we soundly defeated the Axis powers. It was the greatest armada ever assembled. There was that great armada assembled by the Spanish to invade England hundreds of years ago, only to be sunk in bad weather. Bad weather came for this armada as well, and it was delayed by a day. My father's oldest brother was a paratrooper and jumped in expecting D-Day to happen before it actually did. And with winds was blown off from those he joined with and landed in a town in France and ultimately became a POW. There are very few people living now who were alive then on those beaches. They are dying at an alarming rate. They are all very old. It was 82 years ago today that this happened. Add 18 years in there, and you're getting to around 100-year-old people, or the youngest ones on the beach, and there aren't a lot of those left. And we here every year like to remember this because it was just a sign of American greatness. It was an amazing military success. It is something that 100 years from now, if the Lord hadn't returned, we'll still be studying and remembering because of the significance of that day. 82 years ago, the United States and its allies assembled the largest armada ever to storm beaches and climb cliffs and kill Nazis and liberate Europe from tyranny. This is the actual announcement from that day.
7: This is London. London calling in the home, overseas, and European services of the BBC and through United Nations Radio Mediterranean. And this is John Snagg speaking. Supreme Headquarters, Allied Expeditionary Force, have just issued communique number one, and in a few seconds I will read it to you. Under the command of General Eisenhower, Allied naval forces, supported by strong air forces, began landing Allied armies this morning on the northern coast of France. I'll repeat that communique. Communique number one. Under the command of General Eisenhower, Allied naval forces, supported by strong air forces, began landing Allied armies this morning on the northern coast of France.
0: That was the actual announcement as it happened, going back to Whoopi Goldberg's statement. We are 250 years young as a nation and have done remarkable things with remarkable things still to be done. If you are in this country and you hate this country, if you find this country to be just so fundamentally flawed, it must be remade in your image. The problem is not this country, it is you. I've quoted before, I'll quote again, that contest some website did a while back for a new motto for the United States. It had to be six words or less. And the winning motto was, "Our worst critics won't leave." Why? Because we are the best country there is.
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0: Today.
12: I'm Therese Crowley. The jobs are flowing. 172,000 added in May, double what was expected in leisure and hospitality, healthcare, manufacturing. But why are the markets down?
13: Right now, Wall Street just doesn't understand that the Trump economy is really creating an economic golden age.
12: As economic director Kevin Hassett tells Fox, and President Trump posted

0: suggesting growth does not mean inflation. As he waits on Iran's response to the peace deal and heads to battleground Wisconsin, Chippewa County, California is still counting Tuesday's primary vote, with billionaire Tom Steyer gaining on Republican Steve Hilton, who tells voters,
1: California cannot count less than 10 million votes in a month.
0: The Chicago Bears board approves the Bears' move to Hammond, Indiana. 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
2: If you like Brian Kemp, you're going to love Rick Jackson.
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4: I'm Rick Jackson. 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Record jobs, teacher pay raises, and when Hollywood liberals tried to boycott Georgia, Kemp never backed down.
2: The conservative outsider, just like Kemp.
4: As governor, I'll slash property taxes and lead America in job creation. I'm Rick Jackson. Like Governor Kemp, I'll fight for Georgia and win big, because that's what I've done my whole life.
3: 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He's got a great story.
2: Rick Jackson for Georgia. 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
9: Hello, America. It is Eric Erickson here. Let us go to the phones. 877-973-7425. Mark in Lafayette, Louisiana. You're up next. Welcome. How are you?
10: I'm doing fine, sir. How are you doing today?
9: I am great. Wish I was there with you in my home state.
10: That's why I'm calling. We finally got Bill Cassidy out of there, okay? And there's a lot of ugly canines being run, and I'd just like your opinion on Julia Lowe and John Fleming.
9: Running for the Senate, I would go with John Fleming, because I think he's an actual rock rib conservative in Louisiana. And I think Jeff Landry, who is in the pocket of the trial lawyers, Advance Letlow, who she's a fine woman, but she's an academic who favored expanding DEI when she was in charge of the college there in Louisiana. She's not the conservative that John Fleming is. John Fleming has actually got a record of conservatism and votes. And if I were in Louisiana, I've already told my parents, you need to vote for Fleming in the runoff against Letlow. I don't think she's a great candidate. I think that Landry has disappointed me to a degree in his positions on tort reforms and other things in Louisiana, and has advanced a number of candidates that I just don't think are as conservative as they could be. I mean, you're freaking Louisiana. Find the most conservative person you can. That person's going to win. And in this race, it is absolutely Fleming, not Letlow, who is the most conservative person in the race. Not only is John Fleming a conservative, and this is very key here, not only is John Fleming an actual conservative, he actually has a vote record to show he's an actual conservative, so you don't have to believe him. You can look at his record. If you're in Louisiana, it is a no-brainer to vote for Fleming in this. I understand the president is supporting Letlow because the governor of Louisiana told him to, and even the president's own staff says they think that he might have gotten this one wrong. I mean, this is remarkable. The president's own staff has suggested on the record that the president relied on Jeff Landry and is they're not so sure that it was the best pick. John Fleming is a good conservative with a record of being a good conservative. Now, you got a record online. 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
11: ABC News, I'm Mike Dubusky. This morning's latest jobs report shows employment grew more than analysts had been expecting.
12: The U.S. economy added 172,000 jobs in May, almost double what most analysts had been predicting. That lowers the risk of a recession. However, wage gains were modest at best. Young people are finding it tough to break into the job market because so many companies, while they aren't firing people, aren't really hiring them either. And employees haven't been leaving jobs they don't like either. The number of people who quit in April dropped to the lowest level since August of 2020, when COVID was running rampant. Sherry Preston, ABC News.
11: There was a hearing today on the Trump administration's efforts to build a ballroom at the White House, with lawyers for the president appealing a judge's decision, which had required the project to get congressional approval. And in Virginia, a life sentence for Brendan Banfield, the man convicted earlier this year of murdering his wife Christine and a man named Joseph Ryan. This is ABC News. Colorado Attorney General Phil Weiser is vowing to appeal a decision today which reversed the convictions of two paramedics in the death of Elijah McClain. They had been found guilty of criminally negligent homicide in 2023. We're learning some new details about the death of actor James Handy. ABC's Trevor Ault has the details.
13: Police are investigating the murder of veteran character actor James Handy, 81-year-old, last appeared in Top Gun Maverick alongside Tom Cruise. Authorities say he was stabbed to death Wednesday by his girlfriend's son, 44-year-old Michael Gledhill. They claim the suspect called 911 around 9:30 Wednesday morning saying, quote, "I am the son of man. I just killed the man of sin."
11: And the British actor Anthony Stewart Head has died. He was part of the main cast of Buffy the Vampire Slayer starting in the 1990s and also appeared in The Iron Lady and Ted Lasso. Head was 72. I'm Mike Dubusky, ABC News.
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15: This is a Bloomberg Money Minute. It's really a tough day on Wall Street. The Nasdaq tumbling the most in months as the shine comes off some AI stocks, and investors worry the Fed might hike interest rates after a stronger than expected jobs report, and they dump stocks overall. Interestingly, government data show the strong hiring we saw in leisure and hospitality were behind the recent strength in hiring in that jobs report as the U.S. and Canada geared up to host the FIFA World Cup. SpaceX has received orders for more than the shares available in its $75 billion initial public offering, according to sources. The deal expected to officially price June 11 and begin trading the following day, with SpaceX set to deliver the biggest ever IPO, more than doubling the size of Saudi Aramco's $29.4 billion listing in 2019. And Popeyes is hitting grocery store shelves, the fried chicken chain launching its biscuit mixes in two flavors, homestyle and Cajun cheddar. Denise Pellegrini, Bloomberg Radio.
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17: We'll keep the storm chances out of the forecast here through the weekend. Going to hold on to sunshine this afternoon at 84, 58 tonight with a fair sky. Partly cloudy Saturday with a high 87, a bump up in clouds as we move into Sunday with Sunday's high 82. Monday, showers and thunderstorms with readings in the low 80s. Richard DeWedding at the Weather Channel.
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9: Hello there. Welcome. It is Eric Erickson here. There was an election in California on Tuesday, and they've only counted 60% of their votes because the bureaucrats in California are some of the laziest people on planet Earth, and they phoned it in and undermined democracy by their lax attitudes. If you want to believe they're stealing the vote in California, I think you should. 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If you think they're counting the votes until they get the outcome they want, well, have at it. They brought it on themselves for them to think otherwise. Absolutely bizarre the way California disrespects voters by counting votes the way they do. 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They're filterless. You don't have to have a subscription to filters to change all the time. 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You save $200. Upstairs, downstairs, your basement, your travel bag, your RV. You can plug it in with a USB cord. You can plug it into the wall. And it will generate ozone and wipe out odor. So you don't leave it running all the time because it generates ozone. But when you got something stinky in your house, you fried something, you got dirty diapers, you got a litter box that smells, you got a musty basement, you fire up the Eden Pure Thunderstorm and it'll wipe out the odors. 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To the phones we go, to Enid, Oklahoma. Ron, you're up next. Welcome, sir. How are you?
19: Hello there, Mr. Erickson. I'm doing great. Life is good. And I pray that the nerds are doing the same.
9: Thank you. We are.
19: Say, this concerns Mr. Ted Turner, of whom I admired to some degree, by the way. I was wondering if you could explain how apparently he did have both communist and capitalist ideas at the same time. I'm confused about that.
9: I can explain it for you. So Ted Turner was a capitalist who was rejected from buying CBS News back in the day. And as a result, they decided he would be too conservative. So he transformed himself into a big progressive. And as a progressive, he embraced all sorts of progressive causes. He was a pretty big liberal, but he actually did love the country and capitalism and used his money to preserve a lot of land out there. I am intrigued by Ted Turner's biography. He was a complicated man and reminded people that he was a complicated man, and he owned it. Let's go to Alan. Welcome to the show, Alan. How are you?
20: Oh, great. Let me turn off the radio. I was listening at the same time, and I got thrown off balance there. Thanks for letting me get on real quick. I've been following you, all the time I listen, and you mentioned how Trump chose to listen to Erdogan and not take decisive action against Iran. And you put it out there, the mullahs have played him. Well, it's if you play poker, you get to the point where you're, for lack of better words, pot committed. And time is starting to creep up on Trump, and I think the only way out of this, it's getting to the point where you wonder, you have to raise the ante completely and crush him. Mm-hmm. And what's really unfortunate is that Trump has this problem because 12 of the last 16 years, it was Barack and Joe was sleepy and didn't know. They weren't doing what they needed to do. And Trump listened to Erdogan, but he's not solving any problems. We have to address this, and he needs to listen to Netanyahu because Netanyahu is tested against the mullahs. And if you don't, you can't play patty cake with somebody who comes to a knife fight and you're trying to talk to them. They don't care and they don't understand it. You've made this in your own more eloquent way.
9: Alan, I got to tell you, we're either emboldening the mullahs to rearm and, I mean, by the way, the official news organ of the Iranian Revolutionary Guard Corps just released a statement 2 days ago saying that they would not stand down until all of the United States was out of the Middle East. So, I mean, they become emboldened and they believe the American press corps that they are stronger than they actually are. They are rearming. They are building up their military capacity again. They're digging into the underground chambers where many of their weapons have been laid dormant, and they are mining the Strait of Hormuz to control it. We need to go back in and blow them up. And if we're not going to at least allow Israel to go do it, tell Israel, go take care of it. I think that we have made a mistake by going longer with a ceasefire that is not a ceasefire than we did blowing them up. It's time to go blow them up the rest of the way. Randy, welcome to the Eric Erickson Show. How are you?
21: Good afternoon, young man. How you doing, Eric?
9: I'm great.
21: Spoke with him, Springer, talking to him about, I want to say something about the Jacobin Socialist Democratic Party. Jacobinism happened in the late 1700s, the French Revolution. It was a group called Jacobin, and they had some noble ideas about, everyone should be equal. But the problem is they went through a reign of terror. And as you can imagine, it lasted 2 or 3 years, something like that. But, years ago, in the late 60s, up through the late 70s, I'm a conservative, and I voted for some Democrats because they were good people, and I actually campaigned for one time in Jacksonville, Florida. But the Democratic Party today, and you talk about people like Chuck Schumer, Nancy Pelosi, Steny Hoyer, people like that, they knew people like Sam Nunn, who was a reasonable guy, who was through and through a Democrat. I mean, even Reagan with Tip O'Neill, they fought like cats and dogs, but they got it done. But today, this same group of older Democrats are giving it away to these young ones who are going to waste the party. And it's sad. I mean, I talked to you a while back ago about nihilism, about listening to Victor Davis Hanson. But we've got to have two parties that are functional, and we don't. And I'm in my late 70s, and I've never seen it this way. And I hope before I go to the Lord that this will get straightened back out, because

0: These Democrats need to get this party in a working function instead of all these liberals just overwhelming the older group.
1: Right.
0: And this older group is going to go out with a bad note on their names if they let this thing go.

0: sort of suspended by this White House. And then the EPA is lifting protections on communities that live under coal ash clouds and so forth. And then there's the planet cooking qualities of this fuel. But at the end of the day, it's the economics that coal can't compete with wind, solar, and batteries. But this White House is hell-bent on making sure they stay alive despite the economics.
1: Wind, solar, and batteries, he thinks, are cheaper because they're subsidized in part by China. It makes us more dependent on China, but he doesn't care. Coal is actually far cheaper when you extraction to burning. Coal is cheaper than solar, but we don't have to pay all the costs of solar or wind because they are subsidized by the Chinese. The rare earth minerals come from other countries. This guy's delusional, and he's the guy who sets the environmental agenda at CNN. It's delusional. The fact of the matter is we should be investing in more nuclear power in this country, and coal and natural gas as well. We actually need readily available. And the other problem he doesn't want to bring up is with solar and wind is that you can't flip a switch and turn it on. It's not base load power. It's the supplemental power. And he wants to this pipe dream about batteries. The battery technology doesn't exist yet to be able to do what he wants it to do. But he would rather us live in the dark than have real power. And it is that sort of person who sets the energy agenda coverage at places like CNN. I think I'll take the actual expert, Chris Wright, the Secretary of Energy, other than the hysteric at CNN.
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5: I'm Therese Crowley. The jobs are flowing. 172,000 added in May, double what was expected in leisure and hospitality, healthcare, manufacturing. But why are the markets down?
6: Right now, Wall Street just doesn't understand that the Trump economy is really creating an economic golden age.
5: As economic director Kevin Hassett tells Fox, and President Trump posting, growth does not mean inflation. As he waits on Iran's response to the peace deal and heads to battleground Wisconsin, Chippewa County. California still counting Tuesday's primary vote, with billionaire Tom Steyer gaining on Republican Steve Hilton, who tells voters
7: California cannot count less than 10 million votes in a month.
5: The Chicago Bears board approves the Bears' move to Hammond, Indiana. 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
12: We'll keep the storm chances out of the forecast here through the weekend. Going to hold on to sunshine this afternoon at 84, 58 tonight with a fair sky. Partly cloudy Saturday with a high 87, a bump up in clouds as we move into Sunday with Sunday's high 82. Monday, showers and thunderstorms with readings in the low 80s. Richard DeWedding at the Weather Channel.
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1: If you live in the state of Georgia, if you text the word engage to 33777, you will get a list of candidates that I think you should vote for in the runoff in Georgia. And I want to call everybody nationwide. I want to call your attention to one of them running for lieutenant governor. I'm conflicted in the race because I got two friends running against each other, Greg Dozal and John F. Kennedy. John F. Kennedy was the president of the Senate, and I'm supporting John. I've known him for 25 years. And one of the things that stands out to me about John Kennedy is that he led Brian Kemp's fight in the Georgia legislature for tort reform. You know, there's a joke now that it's worth it to go to a Braves game in Georgia because you don't see Rick Jackson and Burt Jones. The ads for Rick Jackson and Burt Jones are all over the place. And I mean, it's just it's exhausting, honestly, that the campaign has gotten so negative. If you go to a Braves game, you will not see billboards or ads for Rick Jackson and Burt Jones, the two gubernatorial candidates in Georgia, but you will see the billboards and the ads for the trial lawyers. John Kennedy was the leader of the state Senate for the Republicans, and he is a trial lawyer, and he supported Governor Kemp's tort reform legislation. And just as the left is spitting mad at CBS News because it has decided to abandon left-wing orthodoxy and just play it fair and balanced, the trial lawyers are livid that one of their own led the effort to rein in the trial lawyers with tort reform. Those billboards you see spreading all over the state for trial lawyers is actually a sign of an unhealthy society that is increasingly bad for small businesses. And John Kennedy led the fight to rein them in. And so the trial lawyers are dragging him through the dirt with a bunch of unfounded and unsubstantiated accusations and lies and a smear campaign because they want to punish one of their own because they feel like he betrayed them. And I'm proud to stand with John Kennedy for his lieutenant governor's bid against the trial lawyers of Georgia who will lie, cheat, and steal as best they can to punish him as payback for advancing necessary reforms in the state of Georgia to lower your costs, lower the cost of small businesses, to lower the cost of doctors. But hell hath no fury like a trial lawyer scorned. And so I think you should stand up and support John F. Kennedy for lieutenant governor in Georgia and understand that the trial lawyers nationwide are pouring millions of dollars in with a bunch of lies and innuendo to try to destroy him simply because he did the right thing, but it will cost the trial lawyers money. Text ENGAGE to 33777 to get my full list in Georgia of people to vote for in the runoff. Now, let me tell you about Swiss America. 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
15: President Trump is on the move. Lisa Brady, Fox News. He's heading to a farming roundtable in Wisconsin and on the way there, cheering the latest snapshot of the economy.
16: The job numbers just came out and they were fantastic. Far better than even anticipated. They anticipated pretty good, but they had no idea it was going to be that.
15: Though he adds he'd like to see lower interest rates after 172,000 jobs created in May with upward revisions for April and March. However, inflation outpacing wage growth, and there's a sell-off on Wall Street. The president tells the Wall Street Journal he wants his incoming acting director of national intelligence to shrink the size of some agencies, pointing to holdovers from the Biden and Obama administrations.
17: This week, President Trump named Bill Pulte, the head of the Federal Housing Finance Agency, as acting DNI, raising concerns even from some Republican lawmakers who question his credentials. The president says Pulte will only serve a short time and will not be nominated to the post permanently. He told the Journal that makes Pulte less shackled.
15: Fox's Jared Halpern at the White House. A man convicted of scheming with his mistress to murder his wife and an innocent man is sentenced in Virginia to life in prison without parole.
18: Ahead of sentencing, Brendan Banfield told the court he was not guilty of murdering his wife, Christine. Judge Peniaz Karate said only twice before has she encountered a defendant accused of murder who showed no remorse and calculated their murders.
19: As I listen to the evidence in this case and listen to your testimony, it is apparent that I am once again looking at that same kind of evil.
18: Banfield was convicted of killing his wife with the help of Brazilian au pair Juliana Magalhães. The two lured Joseph Ryan to the Banfield home through a fetish website and killed both him and Christine. Magalhães has been sentenced to 10 years in prison. The Banfields have a young daughter, and he was also convicted of child endangerment.
15: Fox's Jessica Rosenthal, the judge telling Banfield he took everything away from his four-year-old. 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
15: NASA letting astronauts get back to normal operations on the International Space Station following efforts to repair a leaky Russian module.
23: Crew members aboard the International Space Station were made to shelter inside a docked SpaceX capsule earlier today as Russian cosmonauts were planning to fix yet another leaking crack in their Zvezda service module. But the repairs are being put off for now as the Russian space agency Roscosmos is reviewing more data about the cracks. The crew was allowed to leave the shelter. Zvezda has been mated to the ISS structure for just about 26 years and has been plagued by a series of leaks. NASA and Roscosmos often disagree about the severity. In Miami, Eben Brown, Fox News.
0: Russian officials reporting no risk for crew members or systems. After more than a century of playing football in Chicago, the Chicago Bears are ready to cross state lines, with the board voting for a new stadium proposed in Hammond, Indiana.
5: Bears President Kevin Warren says a world-class stadium will transform the region that connects northwest Indiana to the south side of Chicago. The exact site in Hammond still to be determined. This move follows Illinois lawmakers' failure to pass an incentive package that would have kept the Bears in the Prairie State, where they've always been.
0: Fox's Jared Max. British actor Anthony Head has died, best known to many as librarian Rupert Giles, mentor to Buffy the Vampire Slayer in the TV series.
6: The coming months are going to be hard. I suspect on all of us, but if it's guilt you're looking for, Buffy, I'm not your man.
0: Most recently appearing in Ted Lasso and in between in other series, plays, and films, Anthony Head was 72. His two daughters say he had complications from pneumonia. An hour to the close on Wall Street, that sell-off deepening. Right now, the Dow is down 664 points. The S&P down more than 2%. The Nasdaq's down more than 1,000. I'm Lisa Brady, Fox News.
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7: Warm and dry start to the weekend. We'll see small rain chances begin to get into the weather picture by Sunday. A few clouds around tonight, your low 61. Lots of sunshine Saturday, a high near 90 degrees. We get into Sunday, we'll see a slight chance of showers and thunderstorms, highs in the mid-80s. Areas of rain and thunder likely Monday after 2 p.m., otherwise cloudy, highs back in the mid-80s. I'm meteorologist Mark Thibodeau from the Weather Channel.
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0: states that have chased these companies out of their state. You know, I mean, look at Mark Zuckerberg leaves California. They have a referendum, a wealth tax in California. They had a wealth tax in Seattle. The CEO, former CEO of Starbucks, left to Florida. Mark Zuckerberg, now in Florida. Elon Musk, now in Texas. The two of the co-founders of Google, now in Florida. Larry Ellison, now in Florida. They're all moving to Florida. They want to be my neighbor. I think they're coming because I came first.
1: Yeah. That, by the way, I don't know if you've heard the latest news talking about businesses moving from blue states to red states. I don't know if you've heard. It looks like this breaks my heart, by the way. As you know, Sean, I'm a Chicagoan by birth. I grew up in the Chicago area. It's going to be, the Bears are leaving Chicago and they're going to Indiana.
0: How crazy is that mayor and governor to allow that to happen? How stupid is that?
1: How stupid is that? You got an idiot mayor and you've got a governor of Illinois, Pritzker, who wants to run for president. Is he going to run for president saying, I'll do for the country what I did for Illinois? He's ruined that state.
0: He's ruined it. Never mind law and order, safety, security. I could probably make a prediction now, and I don't want to because I wouldn't want to be right, but with a fair degree of accuracy, how many people in Chicago, if I report back Monday, were shot over the weekend? How many people were shot and killed? They don't have law and order. They don't have safety security. They have the worst infrastructure, and people are leaving. High taxes, bureaucratic nightmare. Look at California. Good luck getting a housing permit for the Pacific Palisades after the government failed you with no water and hydrants or reservoirs, and, of course, practicing the science of forestry in an area that has predictable Santa Ana winds and wildfires. They're pretty dumb.
1: Well, it's so sad what's happened to our great cities, and this is what happened when progressives take over. So you look at Minneapolis.
0: No, it's not sad to me.
1: What's that?
0: Not sad to me. I left.
1: Well, but look, I love America's great cities. I love Los Angeles. I love Chicago. I love New York.
0: You're not going to live there.
1: Seattle's a disaster. But when I was growing up, when we were growing up, those cities were great cities.
0: They were? You're 100% correct. All right, Steve Moore, appreciate you. Thank you. 800-941-SEAN if you want to be a part of the program. We have a lot to get to today. Man, we have such a busy day. When we come back, you know, Oz is saying $100 trillion waste, fraud, abuse. We're going to check in with our friend Luke Rosiak. He's doing an investigative report. Brandon Gill will weigh in. Listen, you hear and you see what's happening with Israel, the flare-up with Beirut and Lebanon. And what does Hamas do? What does Hezbollah do? What does Iran do? They fire into densely populated areas like cities like Tel Aviv. And the humanitarian crisis that has ensued is real. People lose their homes. They lose everything. They need food, water, shelter, medication, clothing, housing. And thank God your generosity allows the International Fellowship of Christians and Jews. They're on the ground every day helping these people in desperate need. Listen, they need help. They're in a fight for their survival. That's why it's critical that this mission of preventing Iran never getting a nuclear weapon is successful. Anyway, they need your help, whatever you can deliver. If you can just deliver a prayer because you don't have a lot of money, you're maybe running in the red. All right, just go to their website. Whatever you can donate is desperately needed. PrayIFCJ.org. You can
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3: I'm John Saucier. The Senate passing a $69.5 billion budget reconciliation package to fund immigration enforcement operations through 2029. After the votes were cast, the Senate made the announcement on this package.
4: On this vote, the yeas are 52, the nays are 47. This bill, as amended, is passed.
3: So there you go, the count there. As gas prices remain elevated during this continued closure of the Strait of Hormuz, White House National Economic Council Director Kevin Hassett on Fox says he believes the increase in gas prices is temporary.
5: It's our view that it's a temporary phenomenon that is a result of the president taking strong action to make sure that these lunatics in Iran don't have a nuclear weapon.
3: The May jobs report came out this morning. The U.S. economy adding 172,000 jobs, beating expectations for the third month in a row. Oh, America is listening to Fox News.
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14: We'll keep the storm chances out of the forecast here through the weekend. We're going to hold on to sunshine this afternoon at 84, 58 tonight with a fair sky. Partly cloudy Saturday with a high 87, a bump up in clouds as we move into Sunday with Sunday's high 82. Monday, showers and thunderstorms with readings in the low 80s. Richard DeWedding at the Weather Channel.
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0: All right, when we come back, how much of your money's been wasted or stolen? We'll get an update. 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
16: Residents in Wisconsin. I'm Lisa Brady, Fox News, just arriving for a roundtable event on farming while pointing to the new jobs report as evidence of economic success.
17: We have factories and plants being built all over our country at a number that we've never had before, ever, in our history, and we're doing really well.
16: Also telling reporters the situation with Iran seems to be going quite well. The administration optimistic about costs easing once the conflict ends. Employers adding 172,000 jobs in May, more than double what economists were expecting. And the numbers for April and March were revised higher. But the report also finds wages didn't grow enough to outpace inflation. And Wall Street appears to be worried the Fed might be heading for an interest rate hike this year. The Dow down 694 points at the bell, the NASDAQ plummeting more than 1,100. A Trump policy limiting immigrants from multiple countries is struck down in court.
18: Following the shootings of two National Guard members in D.C. last year, the Trump administration enacted a policy severely limiting green cards, work permits, asylum claims, and citizenship applications for immigrants from 39 countries. But a federal judge in Boston is blocking the policy, writing the order through the lives of countless immigrants living in the U.S. into legal limbo.
16: Fox's Jared Halpern at the White House. The Justice Department says Congress gave the president broad authority over immigration policy. The Chicago Bears plan to cross state lines after the board of directors voted to move forward with a new stadium in Hammond, Indiana.
19: We made it so easy from the get-go.
16: Indiana Governor Mike Braun telling Fox he knew his state had a chance when the Illinois legislature ended its session without approving an incentives package.
19: We did it at the speed of business. They dawdled for nearly 5 years.
16: The Illinois governor, J.B. Pritzker, accuses the team of shifting its position on a stadium location. The Bears say a stadium in northwest Indiana will bring Chicagoland together. 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
16: Key races in California remain undecided as ballot counting continues.
32: GOP California gubernatorial candidate Steve Hilton frustrated over the time it takes to count mail-in ballots.
33: They don't have the respect for the people of California to get on with it and get this done in a timely manner.
32: He still appears to be in a tight race with Democratic candidates Javier Becerra and Tom Steyer. While incumbent L.A. Mayor Karen Bass has advanced, it's unclear who she'll face as former reality star Spencer Pratt's lead over city councilwoman Nithya Raman appears to have narrowed. Democrats, including Governor Gavin Newsom, have slammed Republicans, alleging without evidence the counting time amounts to cheating. According to the California Secretary of State, roughly 80% of California votes by mail, and ballots are counted as long as they are postmarked by Election Day. Kristen Goodwin, Fox News.
16: Election officials have up to 30 days after Election Day to count ballots. The final results have to be reported to the Secretary of State in California by July 3rd. Three men under arrest in California and Kansas accused of plotting to support a foreign terrorist group.
34: The FBI says the three American men arrested pledged allegiance to ISIS and discussed violent attacks on U.S. service members, including a cryptocurrency scheme to buy RPGs and drones for those attacks. A spelled out in court documents the men, 21-year-old Bissam Gafoor of Kansas, 21-year-old Elias Samsaldin of California, and 25-year-old Barin Dazayi of California, also sent money to an alleged ISIS member and expressed interest in fighting overseas for the terror group. Carmen Roberts, Fox News.
16: For recapping the retreat on Wall Street, the Dow down 695 points, falling back under 51,000. The S&P plunging more than 2%. The NASDAQ more than 4%, down 1,121 points. I'm Lisa Brady. This is Fox News.
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4: Warm and dry start to the weekend. We'll see small rain chances begin to get into the weather picture by Sunday. A few clouds around tonight, your low 61. Lots of sunshine Saturday, a high near 90 degrees. We get into Sunday, we'll see a slight chance of showers and thunderstorms, highs in the mid-80s. Areas of rain and thunder likely Monday after 2 p.m., otherwise cloudy, highs back in the mid-80s. I'm meteorologist Mark Thibodeau from the Weather Channel.
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0: get Democrats in that very blue state to cross over. And I'm hoping for the people of California, for their sake that they can turn the mess around. Anyway, Michael, God bless you. God bless Georgia. We love our friends there. And say hi to Governor Kemp for me. All right, listen, it's the 25th anniversary year of September 11th, 01. We all know what happened that day. The Tunnel to Towers Foundation, they continue to honor all of America's heroes thanks to your generosity and support. And through that commitment, the foundation has created Veterans Villages that stand as a beacon of hope for those that have sacrificed everything for our nation. Now, these communities are committed to helping veterans achieve stability and independence by providing safe housing, personalized services, all tailored to their individual needs. And within each village, residents find support and dignity and a sense of belonging among others who truly understand the meaning of service and sacrifice. Now, with multiple Veterans Villages completed and more in development across the country, well, Tunnel to Towers, their supporters believe that no veteran should ever be left behind. They have their homeless veterans program, their veterans villages, their national case management network, and the foundation is providing housing and supportive services to more than 17,000 vets nationwide. But there's so much more to do. Whatever you can donate, maybe it's land, maybe it's a car, maybe you can commit to $11 a month and forego two Starbucks every month. They would go a long way to making this great work continue, or maybe one big donation. Whatever you can do, go to their website. It's the letter T, the number two, the letter T.org, the letter T, number two, letter T.org for the Tunnel to Towers Foundation.
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3: News, I'm Tom Graham. Russian leader Vladimir Putin is rejecting Ukrainian President Volodymyr Zelensky's offer for a one-on-one meeting addressing the ongoing war. Fox's Tanya J. Powers.
4: The refusal follows an open letter to Putin that Zelensky published on Thursday, offering to resume peace talks while also taunting Putin over things like inflation and Russia's dependence on China, and saying, quote, after 26 years in power, age is beginning to take its toll.
3: Putin is 73 years old. U.S. employers added 172,000 jobs in May, that according to a newly released report from the Labor Department, Trump administration claims their policies are responsible for the better than expected numbers.
5: Proven policies like reshoring manufacturing, bringing jobs here to our country, unleashing American energy tax cuts.
3: White House Principal Deputy Press Secretary Anna Kelly speaking there. 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

0: day of the year. Actor Mark Wahlberg has a birthday, and a foot of snow fell at the Mammoth Mountain ski area in California on this day in 1993. If you know your wild berries, this is a great time of year to be out foraging. Here are some of the most frequent berry identification questions we hear. How can I tell a blackberry from a black raspberry? Here are some easy ways to identify them. When picked, blackberries will show part of the white stem in the center, while the core of a black raspberry is hollow. Blackberries are also larger and shinier and typically appear later in the season. Red raspberries have a close look-alike to the thimbleberry. Its shape is flatter and wider, and the stem has no thorns. That's the Old Farmer's Almanac Radio Report. 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
2: Warm and dry start to the weekend. We'll see small rain chances begin to get into the weather picture by Sunday. A few clouds around tonight, your low 61. Lots of sunshine Saturday, a high near 90 degrees. We get into Sunday, we'll see a slight chance of showers and thunderstorms, highs in the mid-80s. Areas of rain and thunder likely Monday after 2 p.m., otherwise cloudy, highs back in the mid-80s. I'm meteorologist Mark Thibodeau from the Weather Channel.
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0: Hey, I want to talk about Africa for just a second. Now, hear me out. The African economies have made some very interesting gains in recent years. They have been strengthening their gold holdings with all this global uncertainty, and it seems to be working. 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
4: A big loss on Wall Street. I'm Lisa Brady, Fox News, as interest rate anxiety returns after another stronger-than-expected jobs report, 172,000 jobs created in May. White House Deputy Spokeswoman Anna Kelly telling Fox,
5: remember what this president did in his first term, reshoring manufacturing, lowering costs, bringing jobs back here at home, deregulation. This is a proven economic formula that this president delivered in his first term, and he's delivering again.
4: The president calling the job numbers incredible, but there's concern about the Fed's next move, with inflation still sticky, the Dow dropping 695 points, the S&P with its biggest one-day drop since October, down more than 2%, and the NASDAQ plummeting more than 1,100, that's over 4%, with some tech shares leading the way. President Trump now in Wisconsin for a farming roundtable event in Chippewa Falls. On the way there, confirming he wants his incoming intelligence director to make cuts.
6: President Trump says he'd like to see the workforce shrink in some U.S. intelligence agencies, telling reporters aboard Air Force One.
7: Never, that's way too high for way too long. Yeah, I wouldn't mind. If he cut, I wouldn't mind that.
6: The president signaling incoming acting director of national intelligence, Bill Pulte, could shake up the agency.
7: Bill Pulte is very good. He's very talented. Done a great job at Fannie Mae, Freddie Mac.
6: Pulte currently leads the Federal Housing Finance Agency. The president says Pulte will serve at DNI for a short term, saying interviews are already underway for a permanent director.
4: Fox's Jared Halpern at the White House. A Virginia man convicted of killing his wife and a man lured to the couple's home as a fall guy is sentenced to life in prison. Brendan Banfield was having an affair with the family's au pair, who testified against him and was already sentenced to 10 years in prison. The judge telling Banfield he took everything away from his four-year-old daughter. Banfield still says he's innocent. 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
4: Iran is sticking with a key demand in talks with the U.S.
9: Iran's foreign minister is saying that a deal with the U.S. can only be reached once the fighting in southern Lebanon ends, and so far that hasn't happened, with Hezbollah and Israel trading blows yet again today.
4: Fox's Max Gordon in Tel Aviv. Lebanon's president and prime minister criticizing Iran for rejecting the latest ceasefire deal between Lebanon and Israel. It's a bad year for tick bites in the U.S.
10: Thanks to an unusually rainy spring, the Centers for Disease Control says the number of visits to emergency rooms from tick bites is higher than normal. As of April, the highest number of ER visits related to ticks happened in the Northeast, followed by the Midwest. The South Central region of the country is the least impacted. A tick bite does not automatically mean you contracted an illness, but it can lead to Lyme disease.
4: Fox's Alicia Acuna. To help prevent bites, health officials recommend wearing pants and long sleeves in light colors, making it easier to spot ticks. Also, avoid tall grass and check yourself, your pets, and any gear used outside. Family and fans are mourning British actor Anthony Head, who played a mentor to Buffy the Vampire Slayer in the cult favorite TV series. He was 72.
11: Head passed away due to complications from pneumonia. According to his daughters, actors Emily and Daisy Head, who said in part, "Our grief is far greater than the hole he has left behind." His death comes just months after his longtime partner Sarah Fisher died suddenly in December at 61. Giles was Buffy's mentor in the series.
12: "I'm Mr. Giles, the librarian. I was told you were coming."
11: He most recently played Rupert Mannion, the villainous ex-husband of Hannah Waddingham's character Rebecca in Ted Lasso. Michelle Polino, Fox News.
4: Game 2 of the NBA Finals tonight in San Antonio, where the Spurs are hoping to tie the series after losing the first game at home to the New York Knicks. I'm Lisa Brady. This is Fox News.
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0: Nobody's going to be a charity just to put you on the air. 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And I've watched it since it's come under new management, new ownership, and I'm not seeing much of a difference.
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6: On the warm side into the top of the weekend, and then we get into Sunday, we could see a few pop-up storms across the region. Just a few clouds around tonight, low 61. Sunny and very warm on Saturday, afternoon high 89. Saturday night, increasing clouds, a low of 67. Sunday, a few pop-up storms look possible, otherwise just some clouds, a high in the mid-80s. Then Monday, a good chance of showers and thunderstorms, highs back in the mid-80s. I'm meteorologist Mark Thibodeau from the Weather Channel.
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0: ABC News. I'm Mike Dubosky. President Trump upping the pressure on the incoming acting director of national intelligence, Bill Pulte, telling the Wall Street Journal the ODNI is too big and that cuts are needed. The president also weighing in on the latest jobs report, calling it great. The Department of Labor statistics this morning showing the country gained 172,000 jobs, nearly double predictions.
1: Leisure and hospitality went on a hiring spree in May, adding 70,000 jobs, including 48,000 just in food services and drinking places alone. Local government also saw a strong month, and healthcare continues to show strong gains. Meanwhile, we're continuing to see a decline or stagnation in white-collar jobs. Financial activities took the biggest hit, declining by 22,000 jobs in May, and now down 107,000 jobs since a recent peak in May of 2025.
0: ABC's Taylor Dunn. And an appeals court heard arguments today from the president's lawyers who are challenging a decision that halts construction of a new ballroom at the White House. This is ABC News. No real movement yet when it comes to peace negotiations between the U.S. and Iran after President Trump rejected a potential plan. ABC's Tom Sufi Burridge reports from Israel.
2: President Trump was talking about a potential plan that was on the cards, he says, at the very beginning of the war. It would have involved special forces, U.S. special forces, airdropping into Iran. He said heavy equipment would also have been airlifted into those areas. And the idea was for those special forces to conduct some kind of engineering operation to extract some of, or if not all of, Iran's stocks of enriched uranium, which are thought to be buried deep within mountains.
0: To the war in Ukraine, where Russia's Vladimir Putin rejected an offer from Ukrainian President Volodymyr Zelensky to sit down for peace negotiations. Recently, Ukrainian forces struck St. Petersburg using drones to hit military and oil facilities. I'm Mike Dubosky, ABC News.
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5: 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The end of Spirit Airlines contributed to the biggest drop in air transportation jobs last month since 2020, nearly 9,000 jobs gone. But elsewhere, the U.S. Labor Department looked stronger than expected, with hospitality and healthcare leading what turned out to be an overall gain of 172,000 jobs in May, as unemployment held steady at 4.3%. Job creation, of course, good news, unless you're a Wall Street trader preoccupied with the Fed's interest rate plans. Backed by fresh bets, we'll see the Fed hike rates before the end of the year. Stocks tumbled today. The Dow fell 695 points. The Nasdaq plunged 1,122. The S&P lost 201. Meanwhile, SpaceX has already received orders for more than the shares available in its $75 billion initial public offering. The IPO for Elon Musk's rocket, satellite, and artificial intelligence company is offering about 555.6 million shares at $135 each in a deal that could value it at roughly $1.8 trillion. Erica Herskowitz, Bloomberg Radio.
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8: Warm and dry start to the weekend. We'll see small rain chances begin to get into the weather picture by Sunday. A few clouds around tonight, your low 61. Lots of sunshine Saturday, a high near 90 degrees. We get into Sunday, we'll see a slight chance of showers and thunderstorms, highs in the mid-80s. Areas of rain and thunder likely Monday after 2 p.m., otherwise cloudy, highs back in the mid-80s. I'm meteorologist Mark Thibodeau from the Weather Channel.
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3: I'm John Saucier. The U.S. economy adding 172,000 jobs for the month of May. The unemployment rate holding steady, 4.3%. White House Principal Deputy Press Secretary Anna Kelly telling Fox these numbers represent President Trump's ability to deliver for the American people.
4: Remember what this president did in his first term, reshoring manufacturing, lowering costs, bringing jobs back here at home, deregulation. This is a proven economic formula that this president delivered in his first term, and he's delivering again.
3: Well, this report also shows inflation remains elevated. California is still counting votes from Tuesday's primary. Republican gubernatorial candidate Steve Hilton calls for that count to be sped up.
5: We know perfectly well that when you have slow results like this, shamefully slow results like this, all it does is sow suspicion in our election system. It is their responsibility to get it done quickly.
3: America's listening to Fox News.
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12: 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Actor Mark Wahlberg has a birthday, and a foot of snow fell at the Mammoth Mountain ski area in California on this day in 1993. If you know your wild berries, this is a great time of year to be out foraging. Here are some of the most frequent berry identification questions we hear. How can I tell a blackberry from a black raspberry? Here are some easy ways to identify them. When picked, blackberries will show part of the white stem in the center, while the core of a black raspberry is hollow. 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Red raspberries have a close look-alike to the thimbleberry. Its shape is flatter and wider, and the stem has no thorns. 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
8: On the warm side into the top of the weekend, and then we get into Sunday, we could see a few pop-up storms across the region. Just a few clouds around tonight, low 61. Sunny and very warm on Saturday, afternoon high 89. Saturday night, increasing clouds, a low of 67. Sunday, a few pop-up storms look possible, otherwise just some clouds, a high in the mid-80s. Then Monday, a good chance of showers and thunderstorms, highs back in the mid-80s. I'm meteorologist Mark Thibodeau from the Weather Channel.
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5: Wall Street with its worst day since October. I'm Lisa Lacera, Fox News. The Dow lost 695. The Nasdaq sunk 1,122 points. The S&P minus 200 points. Anxiety over interest rates driving the sell-off. President Trump speaking at a roundtable for farmers in Wisconsin, not happy.
6: In the old days, you know, if you had good job numbers, like great job numbers like they announced today, the stock market goes up. Today, everything is crazy. The whole world is crazy.
5: The Labor Department reports employers added a surprising 172,000 jobs in May. The unemployment rate stayed at a low 4.3%. On Iran, the president again said one way or the other, the conflict will end.
6: It's either finished with a piece of paper or finished a more difficult way, although you could say a much easier way.
5: The president saying Iran was going to have a massive nuclear presence, and we couldn't let that happen. A federal judge has struck down a Trump administration policy to limit immigrants from entering the U.S., the policy put in place after two members of the National Guard

0: then maybe they can eventually turn Texas blue, which they've been trying to do for about 35 years. It hasn't worked yet. It's not going to work this time. And this woman has no chance of winning. It's not good. And it's happening more and more right now. The phenomenon of receiving spam text messages, deceptive emails, and calls. 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We're back after this.
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7: News, I'm Tom Graham. It's still unclear who will move on to the general election following California's primary earlier this week. Three top candidates hoping to advance in the race for governor, but the ballot counting continues.
8: GOP California gubernatorial candidate Steve Hilton frustrated over the time it takes to count mail-in ballots.
9: They don't have the respect for the people of California.
8: He still appears to be in a tight race with Democratic candidates Javier Becerra and Tom Steyer.
7: That's as Kristen Goodwin. President Trump continues to insist he will make an elusive peace deal with Iran and oil prices will drop.
10: When that whole thing is straightened out, it shouldn't take long. One way or the other, it's going to get done. And when it's all straightened out, you're going to have oil prices drop down to maybe even lower than they were.
7: Oil and gasoline prices spiked initially during the conflict with Iran and remain stubbornly high. 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
2: Hey, great to have you. Thanks. I appreciate you stopping by. It is the Joe Pag Show. I just saw this dumb report. What is Polymarket? Sam, look up Polymarket, P-O-L-Y-M-A-R-K-E-T, and find out if it's left or right leaning or if it's got leanings at all. Just called Polymarket. I'm not even sure what it is. I'm looking up the profile over on X. And he says, the world's largest prediction market, trade politics, news, crypto, culture, sports, tech, and more. They've got a Discord that might mean that it's lefty already. But see if it has a leaning. Polymarket,
3: okay,
2: all
3: so
2: one word.
3: This is what the Google AI says. It says, Polymarket itself is structured as a nonpartisan prediction platform, but its user base and social media presence has faced scrutiny for right-leaning and conservative biases.
2: Oh, come on. Polymarket says James Tallarico is gaining ground in the Texas Senate race. 45% chance a Democrat wins a Texas Senate seat for the first time since 1988. I say BS. I don't buy it. Now, that said, let me always give you this caveat, and I give you guys this every single time we talk about stuff like this. Don't assume anything. Go and vote. Use your franchise. This is your responsibility to make sure that you choose who you want. James Tallarico is either a liar, he's really stupid, or he's a fake Christian on purpose. It's got to be one of those three, because what he's saying about Christianity just doesn't make any sense. Christianity, Mary basically showed why abortion is a Christian thing, because she had to give consent. That's what he said. He said there are six genders. He said God is non-binary. He said that. He said these things. When asked what he loves outside of politics, he says, I love the trans children. He said those words. And this guy has a chance because he's a slow talker and looks at you in the eye as he's making stuff up? I'm not sure I get it. It's very weird. So, I mean, 45% chance? I don't think so. Polymarket's saying that he's gaining ground. I don't think so. Now, still saying 55% Republican, 45% chance for a Democrat, but I think they're giving this guy way too much credit. But maybe this will motivate people to get off their asses and go vote. Maybe that'll happen. We go to the phone lines. Clint is in Spring, Texas. Clint, what's going on? Hi.
4: Hey, Joe. Absolutely love the show.
2: Thank you. I listen
4: every single day.
2: Thank you.
4: But I listen to the podcast because I listen the next day.
2: Okay.
4: Anyways, also fellow bar soap user, sir.
2: Thank you. Men should not be using any liquid soap. Ew.
4: Exactly.
2: Go ahead.
4: Okay. Anyway, James Tallarico, first of all, just another Beto O'Rourke. And
2: yes.
4: Second of all, my question to you is, the FCC, we the people own the FCC. We hand out these communication licenses. Why do we allow the lying-ass media to tell lies and not pull their license? And I'll shut up. You can tell me the answer.
2: Well, Clint, I appreciate you. The media is allowed to lie. It sucks, but they are. They're allowed to lie. There is no standard for them telling the truth. The only real recourse we have, well, the FCC can regulate you can't say disgusting things, you can't be profane until 10 o'clock at night, you can't do this, that, and the other. They set those regulations, but the media is allowed to lie, and we're allowed to respond and out their lies. The good news is you can civilly sue somebody if they lie to the point of where they're defaming you, or there's some sort of a libel suit or defamation or whatever it is. But for me, I'm okay with them lying, provided we're not shut down in our responses to the lies and correcting them when they're wrong. The problem under Biden was they were pushing the lying side and then shutting us down, suspending us, taking away our ability to broadcast as we see fit, taking away our ability to have any traction on social media, literally having social media sites like Twitter have people from the government tell them what to do day in, day out. That's where it changes. But the FCC's job isn't to say this person's lying. The FCC's job is to make sure that what's presented is appropriate for family viewing or family listening. And then it's up to us to call out the fake news like President Trump does. Like, I wouldn't be for them shutting down, the government shutting down the lying left, because if the left gets control again and say that they're probably going to get control again eventually, I hope not, but it's probably going to happen, then they'd shut me down. And I'm out here telling the truth every day, and that's the give and take. So I think more speech is better than less speech, more media is better than less media, and then find the one that does the job for you. Sounds like our show does well for you, and I appreciate you taking the time to call in. 833-JOE-PAGS, 833-563-7247, joepags.com. We come back, there's a lot more coming your way. Mehek Cook is uncovering all sorts of fraud in Ohio. We'll fill you in on that. Keep it here.
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10: For President Trump, I'm Lee Silicera, Fox News. The Senate passing a $70 billion immigration enforcement bill after weeks of delays.
11: The 52-47 vote followed a marathon series of motions and amendments to change it over the course of 18 hours. Senators approved the legislation to fund Immigration and Customs Enforcement and Border Patrol for the next 3 years. There were bipartisan efforts to add amendments that would restrict what the president has called a $1.8 billion anti-weaponization fund for Trump's political allies who believe they've been politically persecuted. One such defeated amendment was proposed by Louisiana Senator Bill Cassidy, who was recently defeated by a Trump-backed primary challenger, which would have redirected the fund's payments to law enforcement officers hurt in the January 6th attack on the U.S. Capitol.
10: Fox's Tanya J. Powers. A federal judge has blocked the Trump administration policy intended to limit immigrants. The policy enacted after the shooting of 2 members of the National Guard last year, which limited green cards, work permits, asylum claims, and citizenship applications for immigrants from 39 countries. President Trump says he wants his incoming acting intelligence director to make cuts to that office.
12: The president signaling incoming acting director of national intelligence, Bill Pulte, could shake up the agency.
13: Bill Pulte is very good. He's very talented. Done a great job at Fannie Mae, Freddie Mac.
12: Pulte currently leads the Federal Housing Finance Agency. The president says Pulte will serve at DNI for a short term, saying interviews are already underway for a permanent director.
10: Fox's Jared Halpern at the White House. The U.S. Attorney's Office in Los Angeles says it's opened multiple election fraud investigations related to California's elections. This comes as vote counts continue in the California governor and Los Angeles mayor's races. No word if the investigations are into the current election. 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Fox News.
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10: Three men arrested by the FBI, charged with plotting to support a foreign terror group.
11: The FBI says the three American men arrested pledged allegiance to ISIS and discussed violent attacks on U.S. service members, including a cryptocurrency scheme to buy RPGs and drones for those attacks. As spelled out in court documents, the men, 21-year-old Bissam Ghaffour of Kansas, 21-year-old Elias Samsaldin of California, and 25-year-old Barine Dazayi of California, also sent money to an alleged ISIS member and expressed interest in fighting overseas for the terror group. Carmen Roberts, Fox News.
10: A former senior CIA official accused of stashing $40 million in gold bars at his home is ordered to remain in jail until his trial. The judge saying David Rush has the means and the motive to run as the case is pending. Rush is charged with fraudulently claiming tens of thousands of dollars in compensation for military leave. He was arrested last month after investigators searched his home and seized more than 300 gold bars, roughly $2 million in cash, and about 35 luxury watches. Game 2 of the NBA final tips off tonight, and the Knicks are looking to widen their lead against the Spurs.
24: New York erased a 14-point deficit and clawed their way back to a Game 1 victory on Wednesday, 105-95. But Knicks star Karl-Anthony Towns says it's a clean slate going into tonight's game.
25: I don't think of anything like that, the 1-1-2-0. I just think it's 0-0. And the next game is the most important game of the year.
24: Meanwhile, the Spurs look to tie the series up at a game apiece. Spurs guard Devin Vassell.
26: We're excited for game two because we know we could play so much better. And this isn't the game that we're used to playing, honestly.
24: Tip-off is scheduled for 8:30 p.m. Eastern.
10: Fox's Tony Genualdo, a bloodbath on Wall Street. The Dow lost 695. The Nasdaq sunk 1,122 points. I'm Lee Silvestre. This is Fox News.
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12: Stays on the warm side as we head through the weekend. Storm chances begin to gradually return as we get into Sunday. A few clouds overnight, a low of 61. Lots of sunshine ahead Saturday, a high close to 90. Mainly cloudy Saturday night, your low in the upper 60s. Sunday, we'll see the chance of a widely scattered shower or thunderstorm. Highs up in the mid-80s. A good chance of rain and thunder Monday, a high of 85. I'm meteorologist Mark Thibodeau from the Weather Channel.
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2: Great radio stations all over the place, along with Sam and Polo. It's the Joe Pags Show. Appreciate you stopping by. There's a lot going on. The head cook at the bottom of the hour, a great attorney, also somebody who's a political commentator, uncovering fraud in Ohio. Got a bunch of fraud in Minnesota. I mean, you can just say it, not even alleged, not even accused, not even reportedly. No attribution necessary. A bunch of people have been found guilty. One woman is going to prison for over 40 years. $250 million in fraud. It's real. What we have to find out now is how widespread is it? Looks like it's very widespread. What do we have to find out is how many billions are we talking about? We're talking about a lot of billions.

0: Ohio, according to Mahek, has a similar problem, if not worse, than Minnesota. And she's going to outline that at the bottom of the hour. We're going to do that. The fraud czar, J.D. Vance, is from Ohio. Now, she says, now J.D. is the she, of course, Mahek is the she. She says it's really, really bad, and because she's blowing the whistle, because she's going there and putting a microphone in the faces of people, she's been threatened. Whistleblowers are not getting the protection that you would think that they're going to get. They're trying to force people to stop looking into it, and all of this, again, goes back to the immigration from Somalia. I guess in Columbus, Ohio, there are a bunch of Somalians there, too. And when you ask about it, and you say, hey, what's going on? You got millions of dollars. Where's the storefront? Where's the daycare center? Where's the medical facility? The answer is you're being racist by asking the questions. So if you're from Somalia and somebody asks you a question about potential fraud, the person asking the question is a racist, it turns out. I had no idea that you were a racist if you didn't want fraud to happen. Little did I know that me, a white guy, I can't claim racism. I'm in trouble if I do the fraud. But if you're black or from Somalia, from a different country, from a different place, and you're doing fraud, you can do that because anybody questioning you is racist. You think I'm kidding? This is real. It's so bad in the United Kingdom, an 18-year-old guy was killed not long ago by somebody who was an immigrant. He was stabbed multiple times. And when police showed up, the immigrant claimed the guy said something racial to him, and the police handcuffed the guy as he bled out, the man who was attacked. That's how dumb it's becoming. And culture is not that different than ours. So I want you to keep that in mind. You're supposed to look the other way. You can't say anything to anybody about anything. You can't complain about immigration if you're in England. You can't say, hey, Somalis, when you come here, maybe act like you're happy that you got the opportunities that we afford you in the United States. No, you got to allow fraud. You have to allow them to do anything they want, and any questions asked, you are a racist, which is ridiculous, to be honest. It's ridiculous. Let me go to the other one. I want to do a follow-up story to this Galindo person who we talked about last hour. District 35, she's running as a Democrat for District 35, a representative seat in the House of Representatives from Texas. She's not going to win. It's going to be a Republican seat. But she says things like, lock people up. The Zionists should all be locked up in the ICE facilities. And allegedly she wants to castrate people who are Zionists. She also wants to get ICE agents and lock them up and everything else. Well, Tom Holman was asked about this today on Fox News, and he had these comments. From Fox News Digital, written by Madison Colombo. Border czar Tom Holman tells Texas Democrat to bring it after her chilling threat to jail ICE agents. Border czar Tom Holman issued a fiery warning to a Texas Democrat after she promised to turn an ICE detention facility into a prison camp for former federal agents, immigration agents, and, quote, American Zionists. Speaking on Jesse Waters Primetime, Holman refused to back down from Texas House candidate Maureen Galindo's comments, telling her to bring it. Quote, you know, she's obviously an idiot. Bottom line is, bring it. I'm sick of threats from some of these out-of-touch Democrats, Holman said yesterday. The feud began after Galindo's campaign took to Instagram earlier this month, writing that if elected, she would turn the Carnes ICE Detention Center into a prison for American Zionists and former ICE officers for human trafficking. Quote, it will also be a castration process center for pedophiles, which will probably be the most of the Zionists, the Post read. Galindo is competing in a primary runoff for a Texas congressional seat and has since claimed she received death threats over the post. She later clarified her comments, saying she never said she wants Jews in internment camps. I said I want to close all ICE detention centers and put billionaire American Zionists who are funding the genocidal prison systems involved in trafficking into prison, Galindo wrote. She's obviously nuts. Can we all agree she's just nuts? Or a better definition might be she's a Democrat? But Holman made it clear that threats from the left will not stop the Trump administration's immigration agenda. You can threaten lawsuits and arrests all you want. We're going to keep doing the job, Holman said. So keep the threats going. You're not going to stop us. We're going to keep pushing ahead. Holman praised the resilience of federal immigration officers and applauded President Donald Trump's leadership. Oh, by the way, I guess AOC commented on this thing that this Galindo person put out there. This is absolutely disgusting. This bigoted garbage and anti-Semitism should be nowhere in our politics. If you in Texas, who's going against this Galindo person, and the donors behind the Republican super PAC funding her should be exposed. Now, AOC, stupid as a box of rocks, she thinks that we're just going to believe that some conservative is backing Galindo. No, Galindo's just a nut job, and she's going to get votes. People will vote for this person now. I want you to understand that. And Texas 35, again, is going to go to a Republican. That's kind of a done deal. Doesn't mean you shouldn't go and vote. Make sure you go and vote. Then there's this. Paula Zinnes, who's a judge, her crush, Abrego Garcia, he gets another win in court. I guess you can be an MS-13 member. You can be a guy accused by his wife of beating her. You can be a guy accused by authorities of potentially human trafficking, yet you keep on winning in court. It's kind of crazy. Politico writes, judge dismisses criminal case against Kilmar Abrego Garcia. The judge called it a vindictive prosecution. Josh Gerstein wrote this today. A federal judge has thrown out the Trump administration's criminal immigrant smuggling case against Kilmar Abrego Garcia, ruling that the prosecution was vindictive retaliation against the Salvadoran immigrant, illegal alien. Let me help you with that. Hey, Politico, illegal alien. He's not some El Salvadoran immigrant. For winning a high-profile challenge to his deportation from the U.S., the evidence before this court sadly reflects an abuse of prosecuting power, U.S. District Judge Waverly Crenshaw wrote Friday, today, as he granted Abrego Garcia's request to dismiss the case. Crenshaw, who appointed this guy? Zip. Need to know who appointed U.S. District Judge Waverly Crenshaw. Crenshaw said there was significant proof indicating, including sentiments from now acting Attorney General Todd Blanche, indicating that the investigation into the 2022 traffic stop of Abrego in Tennessee was reopened last year in response to a federal judge in Maryland, Paula Zinnes, by the way, ruling that Abrego's deportation was illegal and authorities needed to facilitate his return to the U.S. The administration was slow to comply to that ruling, returning Abrego to the U.S. last June after prosecutors had secured an indictment of him, claiming he was part of a conspiracy to transport undocumented immigrants, illegal aliens, from Texas to Maryland. Sam, who appointed this person?
1: Thanks, Obama.
0: There you go. Thanks, Obama. The long-awaited ruling is another major setback for the Trump administration in the case that roiled the top levels of the U.S. government and cost at least one veteran Justice Department attorney his job. Crenshaw, Nashville-based Obama appointee, oh, they got to it eight paragraphs in, said the timeline of events was a telling and forceful indication that Abrego's prosecution was traceable to the habeas corpus petition his attorneys filed in Maryland after he was abruptly deported to his home country, despite an immigration judge's ruling that Abrego could not be sent there due to the likelihood he would be persecuted. Why is he still here? The no removal order only dealt with El Salvador. The non-removal order had nothing to do with any other country on the planet except El Salvador. Why isn't he anywhere else but here? Why is he still here? It shows the weakness when Republicans are in charge. It just does. Shows an amazing weakness. And how bad, by the way, was the illegal immigration process in this country in the 4 years under Biden? How bad was it? We know it's millions and millions of people. Do we know how many millions? We do not. Was it five? I think more. Was it 10? Don't know. Could be more. Might be right there. Some say 20. Some say 22 million. How do we not know? What we do know, this is a hard and fast number, and think about how massive this is. 3.5 million case backlog right now in getting people through immigration court. This is from News Nation, where I appeared last night, by the way. Crop of new immigration judges faces a $3.5 million case, or million person, or million case log, backlog scrutiny. Okay, comma scrutiny. I don't know what that is. Jeff Arnold and Allie Bradley, our friend Allie Bradley, wrote this. Dozens of new immigration judges were sworn in this week as part of the largest U.S. Justice Department classes in history. As the Trump administration surges forward with its mission of mass deportation and its crackdown on illegal immigration. A total of 77 immigration judges and 5 temporary judges will join the ranks of nearly 700 judges handling immigration cases nationwide. According to the Justice Department, the Executive Office for Immigration Review completed nearly 1.1 million cases since 2025 and has reduced its pending caseload in immigration courts by more than 447,000. That's brought the pending caseload from about 1 million to under 3.53 million, the sharpest decrease in caseload in EOIR's history. And the DOJ announced that, I guess just today, despite the drop in cases, immigration judges each heard over an average of 700 cases over the past year, according to the National Association of Immigration Judges. Dude, 3.5 million cases are still left to be heard? Now, that's 3.5 million that have, I guess, a court date. What about the other 5 or 10 million, whatever the hell it is? Do they not have a court date? Are they not going to go through immigration court? Because I tell you that, listen, as a guy who votes conservative, so therefore I generally speaking vote for Republicans, although I'm not a party guy, I want to know why John Thune is still the Senate Majority Leader. Hasn't gotten anything done we want done. Hasn't blown away the filibuster to get the Save America Act done, and voting is going on, and people don't have to show an ID or even prove that they're a citizen before they can vote. I don't understand that. People don't understand why the DOJ hasn't gotten a bunch of people in handcuffs. Don't understand it. Don't get it. And people certainly don't understand why there hasn't been 10 million people deported yet. Now, that's hard to do. I get it. But a lot of people self-deported to the tune of about 1.5 million, 1.7 million. I think that's what the latest number was. And immigration cases, 500,000 have been done there. And we keep hearing about mass deportation. What are the actual numbers? Sam, find out the actual numbers of those deported, both self-deporting and deported by DHS since January 20th, 2025. I'd like to know that number. Because at some point, the American people just want what we voted for. Now, we're getting some of it. We're not getting a lot of it. We are seeing lower costs on a lot of things like eggs and so on. Remember how big a deal eggs were when the race was going on? Gas prices are certainly high, not as high as they were at their peak under Biden. You know, so what about the mass deportations? We want millions gone and make them do it the right way. Sam, do you have a number?
1: Yes, according to the New York Post, the data reveals from the DHS that over 3 million undocumented individuals have left the United States or have been deported.
0: Okay, so they've either left on their own or they've been deported. So that would be, you might even have more self-deportations than you had actual deportations by the DHS. Does it break it down?
1: It does. It's about 2.2 million individuals opted to leave voluntarily, and about 900,000 have been formally deported by the DHS.
0: So not even a million deported by the DHS, but it was a DHS policy that got 2.2 million to leave, so it's 500,000 more than it was last time I looked. That's a lot of people. But it's not enough if, in fact, because, again, the Republicans running for office and the Democrats all have their own numbers. Republicans are saying as many as 20 million people. Well, then 3 million isn't that much. And you've got 4 years to do it. 3 times 4 is 12. If you could do it, and this has been a year and a half that we have the numbers now. So it's going to be even less than that. I mean, it's not enough. They all have to go. We want them to go. It's why we voted the way that we did. So, yes, great, we've got 77 new immigration judges. Let's make it 770 new immigration judges. Maybe 7,000 new immigration judges. I don't care how many you need. Just get it done now. And by the way, the vast majority of those who get an asylum claim or have an asylum claim that go before a court are denied because they don't have true asylum claims. They just came in because the Biden administration changed everything. 833-JOE-PAGS, 833-563-7247, joepags.com. Did you get what you voted for? Are you happy with 3 million so far, having been deported or self-deported? Do you think that number can go up exponentially? And how do you do it if you think you can get that number to be much higher? 833-JOE-PAGS, joepags.com. 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
12: I'm John Saucy. Ed's roundtable discussion on American agriculture in Wisconsin today with President Trump there saying the war with Iran is largely finished.
13: One way or the other is finished. It's either finished with a piece of paper or finished a more difficult way, although you could say a much easier way.
12: No deal's been signed. The president described the conflict as putting out a fire. The Senate passing a $69.5 billion budget reconciliation package to fund immigration enforcement operations through 2029.
14: On this vote, the yeas are 52, the nays are 47. This bill, as amended, is passed.
12: Republican leaders hoping it's a step closer to ensuring ICE and Border Patrol are funded through the end of the president's second term. Democrats were holding back on funding. They wanted reforms to those agencies. As a big drop on the stock market today as tech sold off, the NASDAQ finishing down over 1,100 points. 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
15: Harvesting wild berries is one of the great pleasures of summertime. 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Actor Mark Wahlberg has a birthday, and a foot of snow fell at the Mammoth Mountain ski area in California on this day in 1993. If you know your wild berries, this is a great time of year to be out foraging. Here are some of the most frequent berry identification questions we hear. How can I tell a blackberry from a black raspberry? Here are some easy ways to identify them. When picked, blackberries will show part of the white stem in the center, while the core of a black raspberry is hollow. Blackberries are also larger and shinier and typically appear later in the season. Red raspberries have a close look-alike to the thimbleberry. Its shape is flatter and wider, and the stem has no thorns. That's the Old Farmer's Almanac Radio Report. 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
0: Great to have you. Thanks. I appreciate you stopping by. I asked the question over on X. Why have they not removed John Thune as the Senate Majority Leader yet? I truly don't get it. I don't understand. Why is he still in there? Because you only need 27. You've got 53 Republicans. You just need a simple majority of the majority party. So 53 divided by 2 is, what, 26 and a half. So you get 27. And he's gone. You put a new leader in there. Sam, at some point, the people will realize when I'm on the air, right?
1: Oh, yeah. I mean, who's calling you right now? Come on.
0: I mean, it's somebody who definitely doesn't know me. I mean, well, but doing this in this time slot for 20 years. So, yeah, so that whoever that was, not getting a call back because I clearly don't know you. Anyways, that said, you only need a simple majority. You need 27 to get rid of John Thune as the Senate Majority Leader. Can somebody tell me, because I'm kind of dense, why haven't we done that yet? You need the filibuster gone. He won't do it. Vote him out. All right, we'll do the talking filibuster. He didn't do that either. Vote him out. Do the Save America Act. Nope. Can't get it done. Vote him out. Again, he's still going to be a senator, just isn't the one who's pushing to get things done. Do we really not have a Republican senator that's stronger than this guy? And a better question might be, why isn't the president calling for him to be ousted as the Senate Majority Leader? It's all very strange to me. It truly is. We go to Anthony Kerrville. What's going on? Hi.
16: Hey, Joe. Happy Friday.
0: Happy Friday, man. Talk to me.
16: Hey, so here's my thing. I got a couple things. One is this this whole thing with the border crossing and the illegal immigrants. I want all the people who allow those immigrants to come in the first place arrested and put in jail. That's treason. Second, this thing with John Thune, I don't know if you remember, but that's how McCarthy got kicked out in the first place. What happened to that deal with the one senator raising their hand saying, I don't like this guy?
0: The people that kicked out McCarthy, you want them to kick out Thune. Well, McCarthy was in the House.
16: Well, yeah, but didn't the same rules apply to the Senate?
0: No. In the House, you actually have to have a majority of the House. In the Senate, it's much easier. In the Senate, you just need a majority of the majority party.
16: Well, maybe all those Republican senators want to take, just like Thune is.
0: Well, there's something going on because they're not making the move that they should be making, and I'm a little more surprised at President Trump, and I like the guy a lot, but why isn't he outwardly saying Thune's got to go? I'd like for him to say that. He has no problem saying that about everybody else. I'd like to see that happen. I mean, honestly, I appreciate the call out of Kerrville. Your phone broke up a little bit, but I think I got what you laid down. It's harder to make the Speaker of the House. You need a majority of the House. In the Senate, it's easier to change the Majority Leader. Keep it here.
17: News. I'm Mike Dubusky. Oral arguments today in a case over whether President Trump has the authority to build a new ballroom at the White House. Construction was halted by a lower court after a lawsuit brought by historical preservationists. Now the president's team is pushing for that decision to be thrown out. ABC's Stephen Portnoy has more from Washington.
18: The government argues that the ballroom is necessary for national security, pointing to the drone port that the president says will be on the roof of the new ballroom, the bulletproof glass and the blastproof columns. The appeals court panel that heard this today is comprised of appointees of Presidents Obama, Biden, and Trump. And it was really difficult to get a sense just listening to the questions for 2 hours over where this is going to land. But you can imagine that the losing side is probably going to take it to the Supreme Court.
17: And police have charged 44-year-old Michael Gledhill with murder in connection with the death of character actor James Handy. Gledhill, the son of Handy's girlfriend, is being held for psychiatric evaluation. This is ABC News. There's a new challenge to a Georgia election law.
19: The law makes local races in 5 metro Atlanta counties nonpartisan. And DeKalb County District Attorney Sherry Boston says that violates the Constitution because it doesn't apply to every Georgia county.
20: And if the legislature chooses to make these races nonpartisan, it should be everyone and not just Democratic DAs. that represent the city of Atlanta.
19: If the measure is not thrown out by the courts, it will take effect in 2028. Jonathan O'Brien, ABC News, Atlanta.
17: Measles cases in the U.S. have topped 2,000 for the second year in a row, according to new data from the Centers for Disease Control. Infections are now being reported across 38 states and the District of Columbia. Lego, the company, has announced its largest set ever, a 12,000-piece model of the Sagrada Familia Cathedral in Barcelona, Spain. I'm Mike Dabusky, ABC News.
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22: This is a Bloomberg Money Minute. A better-than-expected jobs report out this morning shows the U.S. added 172,000 jobs in May. Economists, on average, were expecting 88,000 positions added. But now traders believe the Fed will consider an interest rate hike before the end of the year, and that rattled Wall Street today. The Dow fell 695 points. The Nasdaq plunged 1,122. The S&P lost 201. It's a small but important step in Walmart's big plan to eventually challenge the likes of DoorDash and Grubhub. The chain says by summer it'll start letting customers order 30-minute delivery from Subway locations inside 1,400 of its stores. Popeyes is hitting grocery shelves, launching its biscuit mixes, available in two flavors at Walmart and Target. And 2 years after its first AI rollout was plagued with subpar technology and delayed features, Monday, Apple will unveil a new AI strategy with the introduction of an overhauled version of Siri and a slew of new AI capabilities. Erica Herskowitz, Bloomberg Radio.
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24: Days on the warm and humid side this weekend. Rain chances gradually returning as we get into Sunday. Just a few clouds overnight, a low of 61. Mostly sunny weather ahead Saturday, a high of 89. Cloudy Saturday night, your low in the upper 60s. Then on Sunday, there could be a few widely scattered storms, otherwise just some clouds. Highs in the mid-80s. Monday, a good chance of rain and thunder, a high of 85. I'm meteorologist Mark Thibodeau from the Weather Channel.
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0: All sorts of news about more fraud investigations in Minnesota yesterday. You've got somebody who's going away for many, many years in prison for a $250 million scam or something like that. And now she's talking, by the way, she's naming names. But you don't think that much about the surrounding states. Well, if there's fraud in Minnesota, and we know there's a lot of fraud in California, I'm guessing Ohio might have some fraud. Mahat Cook is a great legal analyst. She's a political and legal analyst for Daily Signals right now. And my good friend, Mahat, good to see you again. How are you?
25: I'm doing well, Joe. Thanks. Thanks for having me.
0: First of all, great to meet you in person at CPAC. You did a great job with that. Yes. Everybody loved the interview. I know that you're looking into this fraud, and I'm watching it. One of my big stations is in Minneapolis, and they are so frustrated by what's going on in that city and in that state. And hopefully, the next election day, we'll have a big changeover in the leadership there, and they can actually get people that are looking out for people's money. But nobody's talking that much about Ohio. I know that J.D. Vance is from Ohio. He's focused on the fraud. And you're uncovering a lot of fraud there as well. What's going on in that state?
25: I think what's troubling is when you start to see fraud in welfare systems, we should be auditing every state, because any state that has a handout, there are government officials that are rubber stamping it. And it doesn't take a rocket scientist to figure out that Ohio has the second largest Somalian population. And in December, I had whistleblowers that came to me that said that in the provider community, that Somalian, Nepalese, and Bhutanese people were coming in and they were demanding healthcare services. These providers went through all the testing and said, you don't qualify. So these individuals said, we're gonna go back to the same doctors who are rubber stamping it. They received threats, and then they kept getting, even some of the information was, well, we'll give you a kickback if you're willing to rubber stamp our paperwork. We'll make it worth your while, is what they said, which I have to explain to these whistleblowers, that's a kickback. And this is a scheme. So they said specifically they went to

0: on Omar. Well, I think we need to start track. Yeah, that's a real thing. They use WhatsApp. So I think if we could have the FBI and DOJ start looking at the evidence and start tracking, I mean, hey, they did this to members of Congress under the Biden administration.
1: Right.
0: And we're looking for, I mean, it was a political witch hunt, but here it's targeted. So let's start pulling cell phone records. Let's start looking at text messages and a digital footprint. If she can actually prove what she's saying, then this is bigger than just a phone call to the attorney general's office or a conversation.
1: Can I ask you a dumb question that will show my naivete, Mahek? And it's about sending federal money, Medicaid money, to these states without any checks and balances. We know that the way that they're giving free medical care to illegal aliens in California is the healthcare provider provides it for free, and then they get a tax rebate or a tax deduction from the government of California, and that rebate or that deduction comes from the Medicaid money. So they can say, well, we're not really paying Medicaid money for illegal aliens in California. Not one Californian who's an illegal alien is getting any Medicaid. Well, they're getting the services, and then the person giving the services gets reimbursed on the back end by Peter, who's paying Paul, and we pretend like they're not getting the money. So let me go back to the naive question. Am I just dumb as a taxpaying American that I assume that these organizations, these agencies, these federal government, you know, money pits are checking to make sure that the money they're sending out is really being utilized for what I thought it was being utilized for? Is that a dumb question?
0: It's not a dumb question. I think that we trust government too much. And I think after COVID, every question should be, why? We should be pushing back, whether it's vaccines to where our money is going.
1: Right.
0: And there's been a blind trust with government. When you think you're paying or you're paying taxes, that it's actually going to the entity or the services that we need. And this is, again, why I go back to what Elon Musk did. Doge was the greatest, one of the greatest legacies out of many that President Trump was able to accomplish when he exposed fraud, waste, and abuse. And it's on every single state level. But yes, we are naive. We're paying taxes in every single state, and we should be asking where our money is going, because the government does not care about us. They are not here to help. They are not here to take care of us. They're only here to fleece us. And then we ask questions, threaten us, and tell us that they're going to subpoena us, but they're not going to conduct internal investigations.
1: Right.
0: And there's never accountability. Under President Trump, it's changing under Fraud Czar, J.D. Vance.
1: Right.
0: It's changing, but we need to go faster. I want this in every state.
1: When it comes to those who are here from Somalia, there's a big concentration in Minnesota that we've already alluded to. Let's make a dumb assumption. Let's make the assumption that Walz didn't know anything. I don't believe that, but let's just make that assumption. He didn't know that it was going on. Peggy Flanagan didn't know what's going on. Jacob Fry doesn't know what's going on, and Keith Ellison doesn't know what's going on. At some point, Mahek, if they were clean hands, and I don't believe that they were, but let's just make that assumption legally. They had clean hands. At some point, they were tipped off this was happening. Once they found out, they should have stopped the fraud immediately. How long did they wait? I mean, they sat on their laurels for a long time, didn't they?
0: They did. And part of it was because little Timmy thought that he was going to be vice president. I mean, a heartbeat from president. Can you imagine that?
1: No, I can't. Stop. But I love little Timmy. I love that name. But go ahead.
0: So I really think that a lot of this had to do with, again, it's all about politics and how do you win. And to be fair, Republicans do this as well.
1: Yeah.
0: I think we have to be focused on what matters most. And if you're really in positions of power and it's for taxpayers, I don't care what side you're on, you should be doing the right thing. But they held on to this and they waited. And this is honestly why I'm so angry in the state of Ohio. I mean, they have waited. They have known since December. And they knew before that, because these whistleblowers came and said, there's massive fraud. We have evidence. We can give you names. You need to start investigating this. So I think that there's a lot of bad actors. And my biggest problem today, Joe, is that we have allowed this as individuals, not only as taxpayers, but we go and vote for these people. I am tired of these merry-go-rounds where we continue to say, oh, you're a legislator today. Why don't you become a member of Congress and then run for Senate and then run for governor? And I'm like, time out. How about get the heck out of the way? Because you've been in office for far too long and you haven't accomplished anything.
1: Go follow Mahek Cook everywhere. Always a great interview. And she's on top of this fraud in Ohio. I think a lot more is going to come out. Keep it here. Coming back.

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4: 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Prices have gone up almost a dollar with no end in sight. I might have to start watching how much I drive.
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7: News. I'm John Sassiev's roundtable discussion on American agriculture in Wisconsin today with President Trump there saying the war with Iran is largely finished.
8: One way or the other is finished. It's either finished with a piece of paper or finished a more difficult way, although you could say a much easier way.
7: No deal's been signed. The president described the conflict as putting out a fire. The Senate passing a $69.5 billion budget reconciliation package to fund immigration enforcement operations through 2029.
9: On this vote, the yeas are 52, the nays are 47. This bill, as amended, is passed.
7: Republican leaders hoping it's a step closer to ensuring ICE and Border Patrol are funded through the end of the president's second term. Democrats were holding back on funding. They wanted reforms to those agencies. There's a big drop on the stock market today as tech sold off. The Nasdaq finishing down over 1,100 points. 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
17: 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The Dinesh D'Souza full interview is up there. It's doing great business. The one about President Xi and what he said to President Trump, that's doing very, very well as well. 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
27: Iranian drones shot down. I'm Lisa Lacera, Fox News. The military says the drones were launched toward the Strait of Hormuz. President Trump, speaking at a roundtable for Wisconsin farmers, said again today the U.S. will be victorious in Iran, either on paper or through the military. And he said,
28: we have the greatest military anywhere in the world.
27: Earlier this week, Iranian drones heavily damaged a passenger terminal at Kuwait's main airport, killing one person, wounding dozens, and briefly closing the airfield. Also at the roundtable, the president expressed frustration over today's Wall Street sell-off.
28: So when you have great job numbers, the stock market goes down because they think interest rates will go up. And when interest rates go up, they stop inflation. Well, you know what else stops inflation? Growth actually stops inflation. And they ought to go back to the old system. When we have good numbers, the markets ought to go up. The
27: Labor Department reports employers added a surprising 172,000 jobs in May. The unemployment rate stayed at 4.3%. The Dow lost 695. The Nasdaq sunk 1,122 points. The S&P minus 200 points. A federal judge has ordered a former CIA agent to remain jailed while awaiting trial on a charge he stole gold bars from the agency.
29: Former CIA agent David Rush was arrested last month, and the FBI searched his home in Northern Virginia. He's accused of stealing more than 300 gold bars from the CIA. The FBI says they found $2 million worth of currency and more than 30 Rolex watches. He's also accused of lying on his resume, including about his education. Rush appeared in federal court today. Federal prosecutors said he was a master manipulator, that there are still funds unaccounted for, and that Rush moved money into commodities that could be liquidated easily. His attorney argued everything's accounted for, including the gold bars, which he had for his job. The judge said he could not ignore the government's evidence and ordered Rush to remain in detention.
27: Fox's Jessica Rosenthal. 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